0: That is why we need public opinion, meaning thought, desire, orientation, that everyone will be together aiming us to find spirituality in the connection. The whole of reality, the whole world is built for it. All the troubles happening are in order to aim us towards this connection. And this is now the predicament and problem of the world. And we are seemingly those who possess the method of connection, and we must apply it first.
1: We see a great inner hardship of taking this, making this connection. We don't see any examples that speak about the hardship in the connection, of the connection. At least in the books, it doesn't seem that they speak about the hardship of connecting.
0: If it's not the difficulty to connect, what does the Torah talk about? You read the Torah once, right? So, what is the whole story about? Every time they run into problems, again and again and again, right? Meaning they discover more and more conflicts, flaws in the connection between them. As much as they did, they find more problems, they correct more and find more problems and so on. Because every discovery reveals a new layer of a will to receive, so you then rise to a higher level. So you go lower and then higher, lower and higher. You discover a greater flaw and you correct it and you rise higher, and so on and so forth, until you rise to what's called the complete land of Israel. Until you reach the 125th degree. That's it. It's always by the flaws that you would

0: What are all these desires, thoughts? It's all vague all of a sudden. It's all tasteless. It's all foggy and despairing, disappointing. He doesn't know what's going on. He's kind of shocked. Then it goes away gradually. He forgets about it, and then it comes again. After he feels some enthusiasm, and then it comes again. Until he begins to hear. It takes a long time until he hears that these things are the path, that this is on the path, that this is how he moves from state to state, up and down, you know, like a yo-yo, you know, that kind of toy, that the more you throw it downwards, the more it jumps higher. That's it. That's how we advance. Then we have to, later we have to enter these ups and downs consciously, knowingly, controlling it. And these are already more advanced phases. But to recognize that this is the path is a must. And as the sooner the society gets accustomed to it, agrees with it, understands that this is precisely the path of correction, that we are shown flaws gradually from light to heavier, and we can rise above them through the connection between us. Because the flaws are feeling that it's all tasteless, I got no desire to connect, to relate to the study, to... It's not the flaws, you know, that mean that I'm just disappointed from my life in general. This is something that accompanies us too, but this isn't the flaw we're talking about. People outside on the street are feeling the same things. The flaws we're talking about are only about connection and disconnection. And that's it. That's how we should observe and measure ourselves. Yes.
1: Shlomo from Jerusalem is asking, it could be very hard loving my child because I also feel his pain and his despair. How can I love the whole group and the whole of humanity? How could I bear this?
0: I don't need to be connected to all their deficits. No, what for? I need to be trying to connect, to be connected to them, to envision them connected already, and what's missing is only my connection there to them. So I do the maximal inner effort in my thoughts and my intentions to be wholeheartedly. Wholeheartedly is not anything external. It's my inner thoughts and my inner focus to be connected with them. I don't then consider their deficits. I consider them already connected together. If I'm going to connect to them, I must see them as found in the end of correction already. They're all whole. They're all the greatest of the generation, and I'm the only one, the last one, missing there in order to complete all the corrections to a whole, complete picture. So then I don't have any criticism towards them. It's only how do I mingle with them, get integrated with them, and truly lose myself there. Yes.
1: Once, as an answer to one of the questions, you said that connecting is something simple. We're all the time beating around the bush, but we don't hit the spot, and it's something very easy. So probably the hard part is finding the point. We're talking about connection all the time, but we don't

0: know what that is.
1: We don't know what it is because that is already the soul. The connection means a shared desire, a mutual desire that is not in each and every one of us. It is the common desire. It's me and you and him together. It's not me and you and him the way you know it. It is something additional. It's like say you buy a new space. It's ten sefirot. The connection between us sounds like, yeah, you know, okay, we're willing to connect. We're going towards each other. We're trying to unite. But all of our desires, they have no status in spirituality. When we apply this compression, this effort that we want to unite, something new is born. The light comes to our desire and it builds something new. And that new thing, you can't find anything similar in it to your previous desires, or even to the sum of your previous of all of your desires in the group. It's a new level that is literally part of the Shekhinah, part of divinity. And in that new state, in that new shared desire, you find eternity, spirituality. It seems like there is no connection between what you came with and what you found. It's called I labored and I found.
0: The thing is that eventually we can achieve connection only through effort. And our effort also has to be focused in the right direction.
1: To connection, that's it. That's all. What? Children of Israel, look at the story. They know where they are going, where they're escaping. They only know they need to achieve connection from where they are now. That's it. Do whatever you can.
0: Maybe our problem is that each one of us is trying...
1: You escape from Egypt to darkness. You don't see anything. You're not supposed to see anything. Or look at the story. You go into the sea for lack of a better choice. Or you're in front of a mountain. You understand? Look at these exercises. You don't know anything. You're confused. What there is only pressure. And that pressure is also not some clear pressure where you understand it's this against that and so on. No, it's the opposite.
0: So how can we nevertheless create this effort? To me, at least, it's clear that it's something unknown, but nonetheless, we have to demand this. I have to demand something about which I know nothing about.
1: Why don't you have any clue about it? It's connection. It's something you understand. It's not something you can't possibly imagine. We all connect in our thoughts and desires as if they become one. It's called as one man in one heart. As, meaning you want to do it. You think about one thing. What's that one thing? Connection. Why? In order to discover our spiritual state. What's our spiritual state? That connection.
0: So what is it that we're lacking? That we're constantly walking next to it, but we can't really focus on it. What is that thing that we have to do in order to achieve that thing that on the one hand you say that is very simple, and on the other hand, what do we have to focus on?
1: What you lack is persistence. Persistence. That really, as many people as possible will be connected to this idea, thinking about it all the time, as much as possible, as much as they can. Perhaps you didn't hear, but the students of the Ari, or especially the students of Ramchal, they had a duty between themselves. To always maintain that. two of the group, or more, had to sit down and read Zohar, for instance. And, you know, the duty was shared across 24 hours. But it's not about sitting and reading. Many people read the Zohar, you know. The issue is in keeping the intention of connection and trying to keep the others in that thought as well. All kinds of means, all kinds of whatever is at your disposal, do it. But if you didn't labor, you won't find. That has to be clear. And if you did labor, you'll find. And you find what? It's a new vessel. It's a new kli. Something you cannot see in advance. Just like you're saying, I don't see it, I don't understand what it is. It's like that. That's a matter of finding.
0: Lately, there's this phenomenon in the holidays. People, half religious, half secular, ask them, they know about our channel. People start watching our channels. They know you. So when I ask about it and I start getting into it a bit, they say, yeah, but look, Dr. Leitman, he speaks about the Arvut, that they're starting to hear. And I say, and what? And they say, it's okay, but suddenly I hear him sharply turning to a completely different rabbi, and I'm all shocked. I don't understand what's going on, why. Their head is completely immersed into the sukkah that they built, and so on. They have no idea. They can't discern between what's Kabbalah, what isn't, what you're talking about, what others talk about. But I see more and more people that listen to Dr. Leitman on Channel 66, religious people too, not only seculars. And yesterday I met this person. He was smiling at me. I'm asking him, why are you smiling? He said, I saw you on television on Channel 66. I started to talk to him about the channel. You see that the person doesn't understand anything that you're talking about, no interconnection to any of our things. So I'm asking myself, what's going on?
1: Well, look, you know, it is the people who go out of Egypt. There's women and children and elderly people with them. And altogether 600,000 men, as opposed to 3 million more people, meaning it's a fifth, it's one-fifth, which is a lot, actually. Those who are the ones having the ability to overcome, to join together, to do something. All the rest, they drag along, you know, they follow along. They're called women, children, and elderly people. So don't be overwhelmed if the Creator didn't let someone the opportunity to see what it actually is. So many people are looking at our channel and they don't see exactly the difference between this and any other channel. You know, they think about it like, okay, he's another Rav, and okay, you know, he's talking about the Torah. Okay. They respect me in that way. Okay, fine. But since they still hear these words about unity, about mutual guarantee, it works. Because the light that lies in these articles, like the article from Bar Sulam that we learned today or yesterday, and we'll read one tomorrow as well, it works. You know, a person who comes here even, and he has a desire, at first, what does he understand? It takes time until he changes his attitude and his understanding. It takes a long time, but he already has some inner work. The light is already working. It's just that there are many corrections that we have to undergo. We are not aware of how many inner corrections we're going through every moment. It's a very hard job, hard work. Look at a baby. Look how hard he's making effort. You know, try to force an adult to always be relentlessly, you know, playing with something, working on something. Even when a baby has a, you know, 40 degrees fever, he still, you know, wanders around playing. So that growth is just a little animal that becomes a bigger animal. That's really the difference between a baby and a grown person. And here we're talking about fundamental, essential changes. So it takes time. And you see how it starts from very far. But everyone, even those who don't understand anything today, you know, and then they're just completely detached. They can't even hear a word. At the end of correction, they too will be just like Rabbi Shimon. You know, it all depends on the fulfillment of the light of Chokhmah, which will eventually fulfill everyone.
2: So many words, so many depictions from Rav, and with this simple word, connection. That's it, connection. We can hear this for hours and hours of explanations. He also told us today, Rav, that the corruptions and connections along the path is only in relation to connection and disconnect. That's how we should measure ourselves. So if we put number one here, and Rav says to us, we need to understand them, to love those corruptions, to love their discovery, just like Baal HaSulam writes in his letters, that specifically in the revelation of all these wicked ones, we are rewarded with correction and ascent. Once again, we need to understand them, to love these corruptions, to love their disclosure, their revelation. Just like Baal HaSulam writes in his letters, that specifically in the revelation of all these wicked ones, we merit correction and ascent. Let's discuss in our tents, in a workshop, what does it mean to love the discovery of the corruptions? And why is it important? What does it mean to love the revelation of the evil or the corruptions? And why is it important? 5 minutes. To love the revelation of the corruptions is to understand that through them and through such revelations of rejections from connection, all that is related to the goal, yes? Is actually our opportunity to ascend. It's our opportunity to jump a degree, to exchange our state to another. That's why it's very important, because that's how we advance. Only this way we advance.
3: Yes, the meaning is to love our fuel for the next degree. Because what will build the next degree? Our natural inclination is to love and respect the citron. It has taste and scent, and not to like the myrtle because it's useless. But the feeling should be opposite. They should all be bound together, and from these corruptions, the next degree is made, the place to bring a lot more light in.
2: On one hand, it's very kind of tricky, this whole loving something that you seemingly suffer from, and it's unpleasant and uncomfortable. Here, that's on one hand. On the other hand, it's when we're more experienced, we understand that in these places specifically, we develop and grow, and from this experience, you say, oh, okay, no, it hurts on my flesh, but that's something that's about to develop me, and this is probably where we develop this good attitude, this revelation of corruptions and the attitude towards them in a good way.
3: Yeah, the corruptions is measuring myself. How much do I remember the Creator? And in terms of the corruptions, my mind is entirely in that, but the faster I relate it to the Creator, the more I can correct myself, how closer I am to Him, and so on. And if not, I don't move at all. I can't measure. How can I measure? And that's a kind of a measurement for me.
2: It's a measurement towards the goal. If it stands before us and we understand why we're trying to connect, what's the goal for which there are relations between people? What, do I have to enjoy them? To enjoy from having fun with them? That's very artificial, very superficial. If we gather and we talk about the goal that we have in the corruption, in the connections between us, so a corruption that is revealed is excellent. It's our next stage of what to pray for. The whole engine works from the revelation of the corruptions.
3: I'm always amazed by this thing, how Rav kind of comes at it each time from a different direction. I remember this example with the doll that he, or the puppet on the string, where he talked about that. This observation of a Kabbalist that going through states and so forth, but just looking from the point that I'm operated, but who's operating me and why, to sort of see the revelation of the corruption as something good. I now have an opportunity to build a kli.
2: That question about loving the corruptions or their revelation reminds me where Rav once talked about the spiritual path like a roller coaster. He said, all the fun is when you go down. That's the fun part. And it's probably when you become proficient in spiritual development, then it becomes what you love, where you discover the place for work. And this is our true reward, where we receive more work.
3: Yeah, altogether everything is measured by the connection and how much we hold on to the connection or fall from the connection. It's all ups and downs. So a person likes his quiet, being alone, but there's a goal here.
2: In connection, we must be in an attack. We heard from Rav. We also heard that everything depends on that pressure that we ourselves create. The spiritual world, our internal spiritual world is revealed to the extent of the force of connection between us. Faith above reason, love above hatred, connection above all the contradictions between everyone. When we make this compression, this pressure, where we do want to connect, something new is born. From our desire comes the light and builds something new. Now, we will do another workshop about something that Rav kind of refined here. What's missing? What are we missing? Number two from Rav, you're missing persistence. You're missing persistence. Where really, the more people will be connected to this idea and will think about it all the time, as much as possible, more and more. Again, what you're missing is persistence. You're missing persistence. Where in truth, the more people will be connected to this idea and think about it constantly, as much as possible, more and more. Let's raise creative ideas now for persistence in this work, in this spiritual work that Rav is guiding us towards. Let's bring up creative ideas to this persistence in our spiritual common work between us.
3: It's an excellent question. Ultimately, it comes from a need. We're just standing with our back to the wall and we have to fight. There's nothing else to do. We have to see that there's nowhere else to run. Once we understand there's nowhere to run, so there's no escape, and there's only to keep moving step after step because there's nothing else to do.
2: It even reminds me of how on Sunday we convene at Ophir's house in the Sukkah. We're going there. And I see this as us all together inside this idea are connected between us. Even within the ten, the more the people come. And any given moment we can find something if we're aimed towards it, to find something that is another thing that collects us into this idea.
3: If we think about the friends, then we think about persistence. Every morning that I wake up, I quickly run to welcome them, because soon they will come. And I have to show myself and to be seen. So this commitment, the thinking about the friends, that gives power. They give power. It's me to them and them to me. So just to cling to the friends, consider them as great, that's what gives us power for persistence.
2: It's a question that seemingly has this oppositeness in it, because creativity is seemingly opposite to persistence. Persistence is this routine, it's this boring routine, like an athlete who every day comes, you put forth your hours of labor, and creativity is something new each time, interesting, surprising. And I don't know, I was even reminded that every day they shall be new in your eyes. How is that possible? The same people, the same routine, the same, and you need to see it as new. So I still remain with to hear the friends.
3: Well, it's like the central obstacle here is persistence. You change, the importance always fades, and there's always a new perspective from which you need to rise. And I think that taking advantage of the world of actions where we live, we love portrayals, and Rav's portrayals are really great. If we can remind each other each time that when there is no taste and no passion and everything just appears to be very far from spirituality, specifically to portray how we build the thatch from that, and how he's looking at us like a father looking at his son doesn't know that he's looking at him, and that's the moment that can truly fill the father with pride. When he sees that the child works, does something really maturely.
2: If he writes an idea for persistence, one of the tools is a silent workshop, where we're nullified and we must think and guide, aim ourselves and focus on one thing persistently. Although it's a short relative persistence, but it builds the muscle of persistence. Zvika writes, remind myself what brought me here in the beginning. I'll add, a creative thing in my mind is all kinds of different ways of this Ramchal duty. We have to find what's the suitable form for us to try to implement that.
3: Right, so if we're talking about creative ideas, we will be happy to share some insights, some great ideas we had. Persistence is a very important value, persistence in connection, persistence in our mutual work. So if in the tens here in the hall and all over the world, you know, in general, there's a lot of joy now that we feel. We look at the table of interns who came from all over the world, and they're right here with us. Again, look at our younger friends, our future generation, women, all the women there. We have interns from there too, people from all over the world again. And of course, the Israeli groups, Zichron, Hadera, Netanya, Ashkelon are here, and more. So let's hear a few ideas. Women, Latin 26, give us your idea, how to persist in connection.
2: Hello, friends. Our 10th thought, we should make a TikTok of the importance of connection. And in this TikTok, the Creator will enable all Bnei Baruch to be there. Thank you.
3: Thank you. Nice idea. Yes, more hands here. Yeah. Ideas for connection, yes, from our interns, yes. Who's there? Yeah.
4: Thank you, friends. Our framework gives us plenty of opportunity to connect. Persistence in our framework, like the Kabbalists did it for thousands of years. That's much more than enough. Maybe it's not a very new idea, but 10 meetings, morning lesson, afternoon lesson. We have the whole day to connect. Thank you.
3: Thank you very much. Yes, more women there.
5: Не тогда, когда нас подталкивают все время сзади, кто-то что-то заставляет нас делать.
2: Not when you're obligated from behind to do something, but when you love the work.
5: Научиться любить работу.
2: And that's why we should want to love the work, the process of the work that we're in, and the goal towards which we are advancing.
3: Yes, in loving the process of our work. More ideas, Asaf, yes?
2: In the first part, I heard that we need to go out of myself and think about the friends, to live in them, to immerse myself in them, to love them. And if some corruption is revealed, some bad thought, remember that first of all, the Creator put it there, because He is showing me the gap between me and Him, and now He's inviting me to a renewed ascent. So let's connect to that ascent, to rise, and once again, exit myself, think about the friends, for the benefit of the friends. Love above hatred. L'chaim.
3: L'chaim. Yes, Yarden, go ahead.
2: In our 10, we are trying to come on Fridays, all of us, and during the week in the morning lessons. So it's a little more and a little less. So we had an idea that maybe we should can tighten our framework and maybe do another day like a Friday, where we will all come, open our cameras, whoever can, whoever can't, and attain a strong force there, and also make the most of Friday. Maybe to go do some external activity, go to the beach or some other event that we did several actions like that. So Friday is an opportunity to make the most of it. That's our ideas.
3: You see, great idea from the younger friends to invite another day in the week. That's great. Yes, let's move to some questions. If someone has any questions, go ahead. Hillel came especially from France to ask us face to face and not just

0: Virtually.
1: Yes, thank you for this lesson. We heard a lot about the efforts and the barrier. So the question is a little crude on purpose. But if we make enough efforts on this Sukkot, can we cross the barrier?
2: Ken. Yes. Yes.
1: But what effort is it? Everything that's difficult for me to do, or something specific that maybe it's difficult but is guided towards a certain discernment and the connection in the ten?
0: Yes, so we heard now from Rav, and Rav's lessons are eternal. It's not something from 2003 or 2011, it's all now. We heard that the Creator cannot be revealed without connection. There's no such thing, right? So we have to always work on the connection between us, praying for the friends, asking for the friends, being impressed by the friends, very important, seeing their greatness, looking all the time, how can we nullify towards them, how can we make them happier, raise their spirits. When that becomes our main engagement, you know, it's like your default. If you don't do that, you do that towards yourself. And we already have experience enough in life to know that nothing comes out of that. It's just a vortex that doesn't really produce anything. So the product we're after, yes, is revelation of the Creator, crossing the barrier. There's also a great quote, I'll find it in a second, where Rav really hits that point specifically, that we approach the barrier when we are truly engaged in the friends. So that's our focal point. Thank you for the question. More, please. Yes, women.
1: In my long experience, there's a certain practice. My favorite book is the Attainment of the Upper Worlds. And I discovered there excerpt that really gave me an impression. For example, all that is outside of one's body is the Creator Himself. And the way a person relates to those around him, such he relates to the Creator as well. And the Creator existence or absence of a person. And in order to reach adhesion with the Creator, we need the return from I to none. These texts I kind of selected for myself and collected them with the help of friends. And we read them, and I heard them whole days again and again. And such meanings, deep meanings, were revealed in these texts. And it gradually started to be realized in my life. And everyone can do this with their beloved book.
0: Thank you very much for the advice. This is called studying the Torah. Studying from the Kabbalists, what we want to feel, and pray for that to happen in us. More questions, please. Emmanuel? Yeah?
1: Rav explained about them building the sukkah together with Rabash according to very kind of harsh conditions and details, and Rav eventually told him to do an attack. What does that mean that we're lasting an attack? If we labor so hardly, we try and we do things and we leave the connection, still come to a place where this attack is missing. So what is it actually?
0: We are existing in the upper light. And until we position ourselves to be compatible, to perceive it, then it's not perceived in us. The attack is a concentration of efforts to build ourselves in a way that will be compatible to perceive him with, receive it within, as inner light. Everything that I don't have within me now, and I need to have to reach that state, the light brings that. To whom? To one who demands. We are now studying Torah in the house of prayer. We learn from the upper light how to resemble it, from coming together and demanding Bet HaMidrash, the house of the demand, demanding him to come. If he doesn't come, it's a sign that the demand is not sufficient. Now, it might be coming and reaching you on subsurface layers that don't reach the threshold of your awareness. What should we do? Add pressure, Rav said. Compression, pressure, that we do want to connect above the rejections, above the corruptions, on top of that. Again, we are like ticks. We are not letting go. We want more. We want more. We want it more. It is said, until one feels great love and lust towards the Creator, that it can't move from his days, from his eyes, all days and nights. That kind of inner explosion is what we need to reach. When? Hillel asked when. It is said, today, if you shall hear him. Even now, not in a moment, not tomorrow, not the end of the holiday. So, if we're asking why something doesn't happen, there's no one to ask that. The light is in complete rest. It's fixed. We should ask ourselves, how do we ignite the fire consistently? Rav said consistently, that we're on it, that we don't scatter. So let's try to add. Thank you.
1: What is connection actually? What is connection? Is it something abstract or something tangible or real? What is connection when someone says connection between us? What is it? Building a sukkah? Searching in something internal. What is connection in truth?
0: Excerpt number 3. Rav says this. Connection is not something you cannot describe, depict. We all connect thoughts, desires together to be as one man in one heart. As meaning to truly want it and think about one thing. What is one thing? The connection. Why? To reveal our spiritual state. What's our spiritual state? That connection. That is the spiritual state. So like Oren answered Emmanuel before, persist. Keep persisting, more and more thinking and scrutinizing what is that connection. And if we persist in that and focus on that, we reach that. More questions? Someone there wanted? Yeah. Yes, Owen.
1: About persistence, it's a quality that kind of also incorporates those who tend to persist and there's those who are not very persistent in different fields. And it seems like it's almost like a fatal thing when it comes to spirituality. Whether you persist or not, it's like your whole future depends on it. So what? Whoever the Creator gave him such a quality of persisting, he has more of a chance?
0: No, it's not a quality. We're all a will to receive. And the will to receive works according to a simple mechanics. If it sees benefit in front of its eyes, it's going for it. If it doesn't see benefit, it can't go for it. Rabash in the articles say many times, if a person doesn't have pleasure in the future or the present, he loses himself. Not necessarily doing something bad to himself. He just gives up life, stops living. This is what happens to most people. A small child is filled with yearning and longing and eyes open and looking at all the toys. And bit by bit he sees there's nothing in that, those toys, and he stops hoping. That's the problem. He stops hoping to have benefit in what he sees. This is called that he grows older and he dies ultimately. He can grow older being 20. He doesn't have to become 70 or 80. For Kabbalists, it's the opposite. The older they become, the younger they become, because they learn together through the influence of the environment, through the influence of the reforming light, to always build and regenerate the Creator. The Creator is the next degree. So a Kabbalist never truly loses hope. And if you have hope, you have reason to persist. So how do we persist? We help each other see that in the connection is the solution to everything. We create the persistence. And that's by creating our next state every time. Nothing will happen if we don't do it. If we don't do it, then the default is that nothing happens. If nothing happens, then there's no hope. And then we go down. That's why there's a 10. That's why the 10 is in a region, and there's a regional congress soon where we help each other and connect each other and support each other. And from that congress, we then each come back to our 10s with greater desire, greater longing. We each time recreate this persistence. And that works on us as a feedback loop. Women Spain.
1: Thank you, friends. Question about the intensity of connection. What is the intensity of connection depend upon? Is it general or personal? There was guidance from Rav in this lesson that maybe it's worthwhile to go together with your question. Rav said that a person needs to depict to himself that the friends are already connected and all that's missing is my connection. And then I make the maximal inner effort in my desires, thoughts, in my intentions in order to be heart and soul connected to them. I'm repeating again, we'll take this guidance from him. I need to try and be connected to them, to depict to myself that they are already connected and all that's missing is my connection. And then I make the maximal inner effort with my desires, thoughts, my intentions, in order to be heart and soul connected to them. Let's try. Mach 22.
3: Да, предложение сделать рулетку важности. Чтобы на собрании десятки случайный товарищ выбирался и должен был поднять важность десятки.
0: The effort, the importance in choosing friends like randomly to raise importance for the 10, raise the greatness of the Creator, and then the friends don't know in advance who's going to raise the importance today, and it will be kind of a surprise for them. And each 10 will prepare together to raise the importance of the 10.
1: Thank you for the idea. That's how we will continue to seek creative ideas, to be persistent in compression towards connection and everything we scrutinized now together and all the deficiencies we've crystallized, we want to read in the Zohar. So it will give us light and build in us what is needed. Let's open Zohar for all. This is volume 11. We are reading portion Vayechi, the four species. Again, Zohar for all, portion Vayechi, the four species. You should be able to find it in the links. We're starting with item 210.
0: And as we read in the Zohar, we're also continuing to search. What is that connection we're looking for between us?
1: 210. Come and see how important are the works of the Holy King. In the deeds that are done below, they tie them with the high things above in their root. Since anything below in this world has its root above in the upper worlds, and when they are taken down and worked with, the act above awakens corresponding to them in the roots in the upper worlds, like the hyssop, the cedar, which the Torah instructs to take to the purifier. 211. Some of them grip to the holy name above, such as Lulav, Etrog, Hadas, and Arava. Hence, they need to be united and tied together, and work must be done with them to shake them so as to evoke joy in the root, which is gripped to it above. In the blessing of the mitzvot and in the act of mitzvah, it is necessary to show in the thing below to thus evoke the thing above its upper root. 212. It is written about it, everyone that is called by my name for my glory, so that I will be respected, whom I have created to unify me. I have formed him to do good deeds unto me, and I have made him to evoke the upper force through it. 213. It is written, and on the first day you shall take for yourself fruit of a citrus tree, palm branches, and the boughs of leafy trees, and willows of the brook. Everyone that is called by my name is the fruit of a citrus tree, whom I have created for my glory, is palm branches, whom I have created the boughs of leafy trees. I have made him is the willows of the brook. The roots of the four species are the four worlds, Abiya. The citron corresponds to the world of Atzilut. It is written about it, everyone that is called by my name. Since the Nukva of Atzilut is called Name, the palm branches correspond to the world of Bria. It is written about it, whom I have created in my glory. The bough of a leafy tree corresponds to the world of Yetzira, and it is written about it, I have formed him. The willows of the brook correspond to the world of Asiya, and it is written about them, I have made him. 214. Their correction is as it is written, and on the first day you shall take for yourselves precisely 5/10, since the 15th of the month shows that the Nukva, the 10th Sfira, implied in the number 10, rose and is included in Ima, which is discerned in the number 5. Since she contains within her 5 sfirot, Chesed Gvura Tiferet Netzachod, each of which consists of 10. And when those 5 sfirot of Bina shine in Nukva, Nukva is called the 15th of the month. At that time, the moon, which is the Nukva, is in its complete fullness. 215. On the first day is the day that was the first to journey to the sources of living waters, the first of the three lines, which travel in three places, from their journeying, chasadim that are disclosed in Chochmah come out, and they are called living waters. The right line, chesed, travels first, and we need to extend it in the world, because Sukkot is the time for extending chasadim, as it is written, and his right hand shall embrace me. 216. There's an allegory about a king who imprisoned people in his prison. His mother, the mistress, came and freed them. The king, who was watchful for her honor, gave them to her authority. And she found them hungry and thirsty. She said to her son, the king, I brought them to freedom. Give them food and drink. 217. On Yom Kippur, the Day of Atonement, Ima, Bina, brought everyone out to freedom. And we are hungry for food and thirsty for drink, since corporeal eating and drinking do not extend from Bina. Hence, we fast and torment on Yom Kippur. For this reason, she crowns the king, Zeranpin, the son of Bina, with his crowns, Mochin of Chasadim. On this day, the first in the festival, we know that living waters are with her, and we seek to drink to the one who brought us out to freedom. So she imparts chasadim upon Zeranpin on our behalf. After we have been rewarded with mochin of chochma from her on Yom Kippur, which is freedom, this is why we call this day the first day, Sunday.
0: So before us is a week of connection, and we are now moving to announcements. Let's go through the schedule of Sukkot holiday together. Today, Friday, September 25th, the eve of Chag Sukkot, of Sukkot holiday. Soon we'll have a break. Then at 5:45 we have the hummus meal. At 12 we have the noon lesson, and then 2:30 the Sukkot eve meal. Tomorrow, September 26th, is the holiday of Sukkot. The morning lesson is not as usual. Pay attention. It starts at 5:15 a.m. Israel time. 5:30 a.m. the lesson begins after the preparation. At 8, we will have a prayer or a break, and it is not broadcast. At 9, we will have the breakfast of Sukkot. Then at 4:15 p.m., we have a preparation for the lesson. Then 4 is the lesson, 5:30 break, and 6 p.m. is the holiday of Sukkot. And the Unity Day, we're all inside, a day when we get to know the inner workings of the Bnei Baruch Association. We will shape our future together. It will take place in the weekdays of Sukkot. This is a Thursday, October 1st, and it starts at 9:30 a.m. here in the Petah Tikva Center. It's intended for everyone in Israel to come here physically and join. And the whole event is translated and broadcast on the Arvut system. We're waiting for everyone to join us. Let's end with a song.

Hello, dear friends. In the first part of the lesson, we will continue our series of lessons from the Sittin Convention of Sukkot 2003, continuing with lesson number one from the 9th of October 2003. Note that at the end of the lesson, we'll ask you to summarize the main points in the 10, so you can start summarizing all

0: in the period from Passover until Shavuot. What does this mean? The exodus from Passover is the crossing of the Machzom and the exiting from the ego. There are all kinds of transitions and states. You know how many states a person can go through before one can really say they have passed through something. There are intermediate states there as well. After that, he receives the light and purifies himself through 49 sefirot up into the 50th, and that sefira is called the 50 gates of Bina, and he enters into Bina. Why 50? Bina is 40, the letter Mem, a closed letter, which symbolizes Bina, because Bina is like an Noah's Ark. It's closed like a box, a kind of a knot, spiritual knot that concentrates within it only one quality, a complete bestowal, complete negation of oneself and complete bestowal. In such a state, nothing affects a person, nothing frightens him. He is inside of himself with no connection to his I. These are the qualities the spiritual light transfers to our ego. And in such a state, this box, our soul, all of our qualities are filled with the light of Hasadim, the light of complete bestowal. It causes the absolute negation of my I, and this is also called the Noah's Ark. There are many names for this, because in such a state, a person can save himself and not depend on anything or anyone. Nothing frightens him, of course, and no storm, no flood frightens him. A flood is also a quality of Bina, water, within which all of Malchut and all of Chochmah is revealed. So the flood is a concentration of the external and internal forces from inside. It's the pure forces of Binan. Externally, it's all these other forces. We will study this. It's not a simple category. It's what builds the soul in such a way that when the soul inside and out is under this flood, under this pure quality of Bina, pure bestowal, and under the seemingly opposite qualities of Bina that use Chochmah and Malchut, the soul is strengthened by this. And it acquires such qualities that it can already raise from within itself such light of Hasadim to be enough to receive the light of Chochmah in order to bestow. Bina by itself bestows and doesn't want anything, but when it comes into contact with this flood, such strength develops in Bina that it can just receive the light of Chochmah, and nothing will be fearful for it.
1: Далее.
0: Next.
1: Это то, что касается приобретения свойств бины.
0: This is in regarding to acquisition of the quality of Bina. And when the quality of Bina is attained, then all of person's qualities say, we will do and we shall hear, we will accept the Torah this is the correction of egoism. After all, acquiring the qualities of Bina, Galgalta Veinaim, nothing here still occurs with our own qualities. We simply acquire the quality of Bina. But only after that do we begin to work with our real qualities, the qualities of Malchut. That is why it is said that all of person's qualities A person is described as a nation. He's likened to women, men, elders. All of these are

0: qualities within us. So when this whole nation gathers under the foot of Mount Sinai, Sinai from the word of Sina, hatred, then hatred arises in him from the quality of, from the side of Bina towards the quality of Malchut, and then the whole people cries, we are ready. So all of the person's qualities have become so purified that one is ready to receive this method of Kabbalah. And Kabbalah is a method of working on the egoistic qualities from the quality of reception to receive the light of Chochmah in order to bestow. Then the state is called the giving of the Torah. In this way, in this manner, egoism is corrected. Afterwards, of course, when one acquires this Torah, this method, this light, what does this mean? Everything is done through the light in the vessel. When one receives this light that can gradually correct these vessels, then this light and these vessels not simply exist one opposite another, but first the light must enter into them, and after this upper light descends, what is called Moses, from the word Moshe, from the word to draw out, to draw egoism out, to pull it from below upward to the light. Moses represents the combination of all of person's qualities to draw the light upon himself. After Moshe draws this light upon himself, that is one quality in the soul, called the point in the heart, then the soul must be broken. As we know, everything begins, every action starts with the breaking of the vessels. Then the qualities of the light enter the vessels, a connection forms between them, and then, thanks to this next light that comes, the correcting light, those sparks of light that fell after the breaking from the light into egoism, during the breaking, begin to correct this egoism. So, what do I want to say? Breaking of the vessel must occur. That is, the entire nation, Moses, comes down the mountain. In other words, he acquires the Torah, receives the Torah, and descends with it to these other qualities. And in the meantime, they are creating the golden calf. He symbolically breaks all of this, and the light enters the vessel, and the breaking occurs. Now it's all clear. We studied this process in the world of Nicodem, how the breaking of the vessels occurs, and in Adam Arishon, how it happened in Adam. Now, it's quite the same. It's the same process, and there's no escaping it. This is how the connection between the lights and vessels is made. This happens on the 17th of Tammuz. We'll talk about the calendar. How many days that is? Let's say there are 50 days from the beginning of the exit from the egoism to the receiving of the Torah up to the point of breaking. And here, we'll see. The light then enters the vessels, and this is what happens to a person from here on out. After that, a certain time passes until the first of Elul. It's a new month, at the end of which a new year begins through the new moon. The new year begins. What does this mean? Moses again ascends Mount Sinai and receives the Torah, the scrolls. Again, he loses this light inside the vessel, and it is possible to ascend again and ask for the light of correction. Then this light of correction comes to a person, and in this light, the person begins to see himself. And again, there are 40 days occurring, which Moses is once more in contact with the light of Bina, with the quality of Bina, 40 days. And then again, after that, he descends, and the light begins to pass through all the other qualities to the rest of the nation. The cascading of the light down to Malchut and the beginning of this complete opposition between the light and Malchut, this day we celebrate as Yom Kippur. In other words, when a person, together with his soul, after the breaking, after understanding what is happening in him at all, that there is nothing good, no good quality within him, everything must be corrected. He discovers this because in every quality of the egoistic soul, there is already a spark of light that fell during the first breaking, during the entrance of the light for the first time. Now, the light shines again, the light of correction, and there's a gap between the first and the second scrolls, so to speak. We'll go through all of this. It's very interesting. It is better to go through all of this in Kabbalah rather than it is written somewhere else. What the difference between them? So the light no longer needs to break to enter the vessels to mix with them. It needs to shine from afar and gradually correct the vessel because the vessel already has different qualities. And starting from Yom Kippur, during Yom Kippur, what takes place is an opposition of the entire vessel that all opens in its entire depth, egoistic depth, facing all of this light that must correct it and fill this kli. Sometimes I say he, sometimes I say she. It depends. Don't pay attention to this. It depends how I think about the vessel as masculine or feminine. In Hebrew, it's the same. Kli. It can be used as masculine or feminine. It depends on how you look at the work of the kli. If you think about its bestowal, then it's a he. But if it's egoistic qualities, then it's different. So and so on and so forth. So what's next? That is why on Yom Kippur we observe this custom when a person does not eat, does not drink, cannot bathe, cannot have intimate relations, or anointing themselves with oil. Oil is the light of Chokhmah, and the body is the will to receive. So the external reception of this light of Chokhmah is what is called anointing. Anointing. Okay. So, and of course, nothing that's has leather covering cannot be worn. Leather is considered a garment, and an outer covering, which is still an outer vessel. We'll study later that a person has inner vessels and external vessels. During the restrictions, the vessels of Nefesh, Ruach, Nechama have formed, and for Chaya, Yechida, and the light of Chochmah, we have outer external vessels. There are outer vessels called Levush and Echal, garment and palace. Those are the outer vessels. We have three qualities: root, soul, and branch. And aside from that, we have garments and a palace. And through that, the garments and the palace exist for us in our world because of the perfection of our vessels. If we were whole inside, we would need neither garments like a Adam Rishon nor a palace. These vessels, after these vessels, they would exist within us, these vessels. That is, in fact, what we now compensate partially with garment and the palace in our world, house in our world, doesn't matter, palace, a house, a temple, wherever a person puts himself, corresponds to the lack of correction of our vessels. The lack of perfection within a person. As a person is gradually corrected, all of this, he no longer needs either a garment or palace.
1: Так вот, свет, который приходит к нам в Йом-Кипур, он нам показывает, насколько наше кли несовершенно.
2: The light that comes to us after Йом-Кипур is what discovers in us all these negative qualities.
1: В соответствии с этим есть вот эти молитвы, это все каббалисты.
2: And with respect to these prayers, the Kabbalists describe the role in words that a person can utter without understanding anything, simply turning to the Creator, while a person who understands sees these texts as his own inner desires and how he must direct them and turn to the Creator. Prayer is composed in such a language that anyone can use it in any way for himself, depending on the degree that a person is on, from the root to the complete correction. He can clothe it under himself or adapt it to himself. This is the language in which Moshe wrote, in which the Torah is written, and the Kabbalists always use it so as not to address only students of Kabbalah specifically, but everyone in general, regardless of their spiritual degree. So if you look at the prayers, you can see all these interactions, all the degrees of each human desire towards the light, from each of our desires, from any of them. We have a total of 620 desires, as you know. Tarach. Furthermore,
1: Нет, все, что я сейчас говорю, это описано Муше.
2: No, everything I'm talking about now was written by Moshe. There are holidays that Hanukkah and Purim are the holidays that a person goes through after receiving the Torah. Moshe wrote everything that pertained to receiving the Torah and the entry and ascent of the soul up to Binah. That is his task. Moshe is the force that raises all of a person's desires from Malchut to Binah up to entering the Eretz Israel, the land of Israel, as it is called. Beyond that, that's it. Everything that there is already is correction without Moshe. Moshe is the quality that brings Malchut out of the degree of Binah. That's why he dies in Jordan, seeing Israel from afar. As it says in the Torah, he ascended Mount Nebo and died there on the 5th of Adar. We will learn what that means, that he was born in the 5th of Adar and died in the 5th of Adar. Everything according to the spiritual roots. We're not talking about Moshe. I can't imagine a person doing this. It doesn't fit for me at all that there is a flock wandering in the desert, so on. But you can understand it this way as well. It doesn't matter. Every spiritual root must touch the earth, our world, clothed in the matter, every root. That is why everything that must happen with us in the spiritual world must also happen in this world with us, with all of us. And as of today, everything has happened except Purim, the end of correction, Gmar Tikkun. Absolutely everything else has already come into being. So on Yom Kippur, we receive this light. We don't receive it into ourselves, we feel it before us, an enormous light. That allows us to see the depth of our egoistically. This is why we don't eat, we don't drink, we do not anoint ourselves with oil, there is no intimacy, and we do not wear leather shoes. We are in a state of opposition to the light. After that, we begin to build our relationship to this light so that it will begin to correct us. The preparation of the light continues from Yom Kippur until the beginning of Sukkot. Before Yom Kippur, we have 10 special days called Esaret Einam Tshuva, the 10 days of repentance. That is when all of the ego, which is already structured under the 10 Sefirot, and each of them is under the influence of this light, from the new year until Yom Kippur, under the influence of the light, every structure, every sefira, every degree turns itself, guides itself into a certain way until it reaches Malchut, which is the 10th and last sefira, which feels itself completely isolated, opposite from the light. That is Yom Kippur, called the ten days of repentance. That's why it is called that. It's when a person judges himself, who he is, what he is, and what can be done. Then the preparation begins, starting from Yom Kippur to the beginning of Sukkot, preparation from correction, and the correction begins in the first day of Sukkot. For us, that will be tomorrow. This year, Sukkot falls on Shabbat. There is a difference between when it falls on what and when it doesn't, why and how. We will study that too. On Sukkot, we built for ourselves a special kli,

0: Мы строим для себя особое кли.
1: We build for ourselves a special кли. And a helpful one, as though like a person who is in a garment and a home, a tent, a tabernacle, and a sukkah that we build especially for this. We build it from special material, natural material. The walls don't matter. They can be artificial. We create the artificial walls. But the roof must be made from the waste of the so-called threshing floor and the wine press, meaning the straw and all sorts of leftovers, branches, all those from palm trees and so forth. We'll learn why it happens. It's not just out of habit. It's based on spiritual roots. A person builds such a tabernacle for 7 days because what is now taking place is the correction only of the zat or of vak. And of that part of the soul's egoistic desire. It's not keter or chokhmah or bina. Not the three upper sefirot. Those we will add at Purim through Hanukkah. We will reach Purim, and at Purim we will have Purim at Yom HaKippurim, Ke Purim, like Purim. Kippur is the reception of all the light into the corrected kli. This is the end of correction, corresponding to complete correction and filling, as opposed to when this vessel is already corrected, but waiting to be filled. It looks like Purim. That is Purim, that is like Purim, Yom Kippur. Yom Kippur. So for 7 days, we sit in this sukkah that is made according to these very specific laws, and there is a whole tractate in the Talmud called a sukkah, with all the diagrams and everything. You know, the Talmud was written in the 3rd century of our era, after the destruction of the temple, so as to not to forget, since it had to be practiced, they wrote it all down. There was a gathering of 70 great Kabbalists, sort of supreme body called the Knesset Agdolah, the Great Assembly. Great is Chokhmah, it's great in height is Chokhmah, and in breadth and width, that's Bina. So they wrote that all down and drew it all for us, how the sukkah must look, according to some inner state of ours. That is, everything there changes accordingly. It says that there must not be a gap larger than 3 tefachim, hand breaths. Because we have learned, if you remember, that when the rishimot descend, they depart from the vessel. When the vessel receives and the light departs from it, the departing light goes out to the upper one and forms in the lower one, and then rises again to a higher degree and descends to the lower one. And the third is already completely imperceptible. That is, when passing to the third degree, the connection between the upper and lower disappears entirely. And this is why a gap is more than 3 hand breaths is forbidden there. And that's all. It's interesting to see how in our world, if anyone is interested. In fact, it doesn't matter to us at all, but it's simply interesting how in our world all this finds its reflection of what a person prepares within himself as this vessel. That there is no gap in it between the entering and departing light of more than 3 hand breaths. In every state now, he wants to be in contact with the light. And under all of these conditions, he builds his inner kli and begins to receive the light into it. For now, it's omakif, surrounding light. And this surrounding light shines on him throughout seven aspects until it purifies seven sefirot in him. Hesed, gvura, teferet, netzachot, yesod, malchut. And every evening we will sit in the sukkah and say, today we invite Abraham into our sukkah, because Abraham corresponds to Chesed. That is his quality. Today we invite Moses, Joseph, and so on. That is, each day corresponds to a certain spiritual degree or quality that we are correcting. And this is what each day of the Sukkot holiday symbolizes.
2: By correcting all these days, all these seven Sfirot, we arrive at that we already are receiving the holiday of Sukkot. We receive that only in the Vak. What is Vak? It's a small illumination of the light of Chochmah. And then the remainder of the light called Simchat Torah enters all of this, enters us. That is the light that can be in a vessel that is not yet corrected. And after that, after Sukkot, that is why the last day of Sukkot is called Simchat Torah. What is Simchat? Joy of Torah. Joy, because when you drink wine, which is light of Chochmah, the light of Chochmah enters, and thus the joy of Torah. Torah is the general light. It's from the word or, light. And after that, we have Hanukkah, when the vessels, the next vessels, are corrected in this struggle, the war with the ancient Greeks, the Evanim, because they were completely for the victory of the mind. But here we have the opposite, the victory of the vessels of Bina, not of our world. Greeks represent the knowledge of our world, the craving precisely for the degree of this world, to work with the light of Chochmah. And the Maccabees will learn later what these qualities are within us. Maccabees is a quality that is above faith, above reason, faith above reason. A person must pass through the stage, and when he rises to a degree above the uncorrected vessels, then he wins and begins to receive the special light. The main holiday, there's a festival of light, Hanukkah, when the oil lamps are lit, and the shemen is the light of Chochmah. It begins to give light to a person. With the help of a screen in a person, it begins to light up. Oil by itself does not burn, but for oil to burn, there must be a wick. So this wick represents a screen, which by itself does not burn without oil. A state is such that there's a wick, and then there's oil, and then we have light. So the entire Hanukkah is the festival of light, when the light of Chachma begins to burn in the vessel. And this continues until Purim. And at Purim, the complete correction of the soul, of the entire vessel, begins to take place. And then Purim already corresponds to the to the Gemar Tikkun, to the end of correction, the complete correction. In our world, this holiday has not yet occurred. This is the only thing that remains to do in our world. Let us hope that we'll soon realize this in our world. That's it. I will likely go through this entire chain again, perhaps in a different way, from time to time. What should we take from this, entire story? That our entire path consists of ascents and descents, descents and ascents. There cannot be anything within a person that does not break and then doesn't come back into balance. Only through the good and the bad, seemingly good, seemingly bad qualities, only through this superposition between these qualities, we can build something. We can create, prepare the inner vessel, and then fill it. Thus, a person should by no means think about what state am I in. That is the wrong attitude. Don't relate to that state. What he should think about is what am I aspiring towards. Never think about the I, but rather what should I aspire for? That quality, that form, that state towards which I much ascend to, but not to think about himself, because then he starts to descend and immediately begin to fall. Enormous amounts of interferences appear. Don't think about yourself, not within yourself, but from yourself outward, out there. Afterwards, then all of these things, all of these necessary states, we will pass through rather quickly. We'll understand that everything passes, and that even though they pass, I'm constantly longing for one thing. That is what we must reveal, conclude from this entire chain of states, the story that we just went through. Yeah, this chain of states we discussed. There are many states here. Each of them breaks down into many more states. And a person, every second, can go through many states. As long as a person aspires forward, the more I aim myself at the goal, the faster this engine turns in me. These states pass through me faster and faster. The faster I long forward, this engine turns these states within me quicker and quicker and quicker, the more I strive forward. And through this, I regulate the inner speed of my inner states. But this depends only on me. If I'm not aimed at anything, then this chain of Rishmot stands still within me. As soon as I begin to long forward a little bit, it begins to reveal itself in me a bit more. When I stop and think about myself, and once again it stops and everything around me dies. Therefore, one must think only from myself outward. Okay, so from on one hand, I need to long for the Creator, and I shouldn't think about myself, but... And the question is inaudible. Other questions? This doesn't relate to our topic now. On one hand, I think from myself outward. On another hand, I need to think about correcting myself. Rav, in which way do I need to aim myself forward, but I also need to correct myself and not think about myself? Who aspires forward? Me. But if I think only about myself now, about my current state, That means I'm within the state, but if I think about the next state, then I don't leave myself and I don't think about myself, but I aspire towards this next state. So this turns out that I'm aspiring forwards, and this chain of events, of inner states, begins to unwind. The force of my aspiration forward determines the speed with which I go through the states. It's the same thing as when I press the gas in the car and I push myself forward to accelerate. Forward means pressing, means focusing on the goal as much as possible, going deeper into this goal and not into myself. But what happens, whereas I here, you will see how in an instant thoughts about yourself will awaken in you and you go forward to the goal. That is, you will constantly put yourself into the goal because the interferences will be within you, but you will immediately discern them, go through them. Where's the group here? The group is simple. I'm not even talking about the group here, because if there is no group, you cannot short-circuit yourself on the goal. You cannot short-circuit yourself on the Creator. This concentration on the Creator is the same as concentrating on the group. There is no Creator. When I say Creator, it is a symbol that symbolizes everything that surrounds me. How can you imagine the Creator? How can you picture Him? The Creator is pictured simply. He's pictured through that force which is within the group. It's true that I don't talk about this, but we do need to talk about it. It's just so... it turns out that a person doesn't see himself in the group. This is in articles and in the letters when Baha'u'llah Salam speaks of one's personal relationship to the Creator, but there is no personal relationship because the relationship to the Creator can only be from the common vessel. That is where the Creator comes into being. That is where He is. And there you can relate to Him. I cannot relate to Him from within myself. Here, this is the common vessel, common kli. Me is what below this kli. If I can see as this common vessel, as the collection of the souls, through my personal desire, through my desire to love and relate to everyone in the same way, not to be within myself, but to be within them, if I create such a vessel, then through this, by focusing this vessel upon the Creator, that becomes my longing for the Creator. And I stand behind them. I am like a mother through love for all the others, I relate to the Creator. It cannot be otherwise. Otherwise, it would be a different quality. The Creator is what relates with love to all other souls. The good that does good in relation to all the souls. I cannot find the Creator if I don't concentrate my focus on Him, out of all of the souls upon Him. It won't turn out. When I say from the person to the Creator, it has to be a common kli. You cannot imagine from within yourself to value Him. The quality that person feels before the Mahsom, when a person is here and there, precisely is this type of a sensation. Where's this Creator? He is the one who fills and leads all of humanity. He's found precisely in them.
1: And you comparing the attitude towards people, you find yourself there in the meeting places between you and the Creator is in the people's souls. There is no other place. And that's how it turns out. When you cross among some, you begin to see the people's souls and the Creator in them because you receive from above those very forces, those qualities. To a minimal degree, of course, but that's how it starts. Only like this. There's a song that we have that goes, it's a good song, good words. We need to focus on that this is a period where we need to focus as much as possible on these qualities. Rav, we have about 10 days that we're going to be together. And I hope that over these days we will go through many states. Essentially, these states need to be that unite us, join us into one goal. We need to think about all of this, that we are all together marching toward the Creator. That's the only thing. That's why we wrote the Congress slogan, all of us as one together. If we think about this and focus on it, then I think, at least I hope, that many will feel the sensation clearly, and others not so clearly. But this will be a sensation from beyond the Mahsom. And it will create in us such preparations, such foundations, that we will then be able to advance at least in the coming months through Pesach, Passover, or at Passover, and then some now, some later, but it will already be a group of a completely different degree. We already see everything exists for us like this, that it all comes to us. We even feel how it pulls us, whether we want it or not. Today, you're being reckoned with from above as one who fulfills his duty. If you're talking about what the chosen people is, then we are the chosen people. Today, we were chosen, that is what it means. We were chosen in essence so that we ourselves will rise and afterwards we will raise everyone else. I think that at least the critical mass that sits before me here, and then maybe another 10-15 people from the Moscow group, maybe from the Israeli group, maybe even someone from America, I don't know. But there are people who practically today, they are able, they're ready, they've invested enough to perhaps even cross, or at least to feel the states pass through them, and then after some time to realize it, actualize it. There can be no leaps. It all depends on how much you hasten the events. You need to go through everything anyway. You need to really live through it. You understand, you can do it very quickly, within a second. You know that there are states where even a second gives you an impression. But you must still pass through all these states. And those who have already passed through them, more or less, Those people, I think, are ready as of today, and the others will feel it from afar and imagine it. And then in the coming months or on Pesach, we will be finished with this.
3: Now let's share impressions from the lesson and what we're taking from it to implement in the ten.
4: כן, וואו. הרב ככה נדבר בכללות קודם. פתח בתיאור.
3: Rav talks in general first. He opened with the description of the cascading of the force of Bina, the shattering, and through that, the Rosh Hashanah and Moshe and the people of Israel and the shattering, the breaking of the tablets, and he truly described a process where through the holidays, from Kippur to Purim and Sukkot, yes, Sitrin convention took place in Sukkot. Eventually, all these forces that cascaded

0: and bring a person eventually to his work towards the goal.
1: שמעתי מהרב ואומר דבר ראשון קודם אנחנו רוכשים תכונת הבינה.
0: I heard Rav first of all saying that we first acquire quality of bina, and only after that, he says, we can start working with our true quality of malchut. So it turns out, we're not dealing with our initial quality. Like he says, we have to acquire a quality that's completely different to us. And only after that, when we're done acquiring it, we can touch our true quality.
2: Yeah, and if we talk about the process he explained in general, is that all our path is built from ups and downs, the good opposite the bad, and we just prepare our inner kli, and then we have to fulfill it. Give us a really beautiful direction that I should always think through this prism of what do I long for? That from myself outwards, that I'm always aimed at that. And he spoke about hastening the process, that we can't jump any degrees, skip any degrees. We can rather only hasten, accelerate the change of states.
0: Rav talked about many things, about the spiritual journey a person has to go through, how the holidays and how they're expressed and how they happen to us. What I got from this is that you need to be in great yearning for the next degree. The next degree is an expression of the society, of the friends. Without it, we have no connection with the Creator. And we need to constantly be with our heart inclined towards being in qualities of benefiting others. So that's it.
2: Everything is built in this lesson from moving from like externality to internality, how he shows you all the picture in terms of the details, but ultimately it all converges to this point where the Creator can only happen in the common vessel. It also feels like he's when he's looking at the audience there, he's looking at us. It's just a crowd of points, and we need to recognize ultimately that there is no individual Creator, that For him, it also already comes natural. He can't imagine the Creator if not through the connected collective vessel that yearns for more connection. It's like this kind of summary that he gave at the end of the explanation.
0: That's a little hard to summarize such a loaded lesson. But the ability a Kabbalist has to see that everything

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0: שלום חברים, אנחנו נתחיל את ההכנה.
1: Hello friends, we will start the preparation with excerpt number one by Rabash. Rabash, letter 8. At the end of the day, this is a group of people who have gathered to be together in one place under one leader. With superhuman courage, they face up to all those who rise against them. Indeed, they are brave men with a strong spirit, and they are determined not to retreat one inch. They are first-class warriors, fighting the war against the inclination to their last drop of blood, and their only wish is to win the battle for the glory of His name.
2: חברים, חברות, כלי עולמי יקר, חג שמח. אנחנו עומדים כאן בחג סוכות הזה.
3: Dear friends, world Kli, happy holiday. We are standing here in the name of dear PT12. We are asking to open the heart, to connect right now, and keep that heart open throughout the whole lesson, so that we can really drink Rav's words with great thirst. The soul wants to bring contentment to the Creator. This is the time, this is the place, these are the friends. Let's try to help each other and connect our hearts and keep our heart open.
4: Baal Sulam, Egeret Memzain.
1: Excerpt 2, Baal HaSulam, letter 47. Let me remind you of the validity of love of friends in spite of everything at this time, for it is upon this that our right to exist depends, and upon this our near-to-come success is measured. Hence, turn away from all the imaginary engagements and set your hearts on thinking thoughts and devising proper tactics to truly connect your hearts as one. So the words, love your friend as yourself, will literally come true in you. For a verse, and you will be cleaned by the thought of love that will cover all crimes. Test me in that, and begin to truly connect in love, and then you will see the palate will taste again. Let me remind you of the validity of love of friends in spite of everything at this time. For it is upon this that our right to exist depends, and upon this our near-to-come success is measured. Hence, turn away from all the imaginary engagements and set your hearts on thinking thoughts and devising proper tactics to truly connect your hearts as one. So the words, love your friend as yourself, will literally come true in you. And you will be cleaned by the thought of love that will cover all crimes. Test me in that and begin to truly connect in love, and then you will see the palate will taste.
3: Active workshop. How, through connection and love of friends among us, can we drink Rav's words in the upcoming lesson? Again, how, through connection and love of friends among us, can we drink Rav's words in the upcoming lesson?
1: We will simply remove the how, and then, through connection and love among us, we can drink Rav's words. The excerpt they now read is so beautiful for me. It says, what is our work? Our work is to reach, to be rewarded by love of, with love of friends. That's what we should pray for. This is what we should ask for. That's what it means to love the Creator. We're engaging in love. That's it. All we have to ask for is love.
3: We always learn from Rav's words that Rav explains to us that our whole vessel of hearing is through connection, through love of friends. We have no other work to do, no other correction, only in the connection between us and love between us. So if we want to hear Rav, then we have to make the kli. Rav is like the Creator, and our vessel is a common vessel. It's not mine or anyone else's individually. And that's why we do this in the morning lesson.
1: Yes, the whole Torah, the teaching of Baal HaSulam, and Rabash and Rav, this whole Torah is only about one thing, that we have to come out of ourselves to the Creator. And because the Creator is hidden, first we come out to the friends. And the connection between us in love of friends is the place where we have to build the vessel. It's the place where we can hear the Creator, and we can be connected to the Creator. And to be connected with the Creator, it's through Rav, through our upper one. Therefore, all of the relationships between us must be based on that, that we have a goal to build the Adam between us. Adam is what resembles the upper one. It doesn't exist in any one of us. It exists between us, in the connection between us. Justifying the friends, seeing them as great, and annulling before the friends, agreeing with everything that happens in the ten, that it's happening from the Creator. From the Creator in the ten, there's a lot of work there. And all of that is so that we will truly be able to receive Rav's words. You know, to drink something, the question is, how do we drink Rav's words in the upcoming lesson? We need to have a deficiency. Where will the deficiency come from? We need to have a deficiency to hear Rav. We have many other deficiencies in our lives, but the deficiency is to hear Rav's words. Why would we want to hear anyone's words in general? So we have to build between us Rav's greatness, the desire to hear him. That's what we lack. This is something that we lack. And without that, we cannot advance. If a person has even the smallest thought that he can advance by himself, then he cannot hear. Why hear something else? What will the will to receive gain from that? So we have to help each other to build this yearning. This is in the connection between us. There is a place for the work and a place for the revelation of the result.
3: Just like the friends said, I also thought that when the question was asked, I said the question was written exactly as an advice. We need to use love of friends, and like friends just said, it's our only vessel. That's where we get our deficiencies from, and that's where everything's built from, this vessel called love of friends, love of others. That's where the Creator is revealed. And that's it. It's the only thing we need to put the emphasis on the whole time. And we received a great gift from Rav and the Kabbalists that we are learning that this is the case. It's a really great gift. And we need to just remind each other that this is what we need to put our attention to and direct our hearts and minds to.
1: And it also proves that it works. I've been hearing it all the time, but since we've been in tents, we hear these lessons from the past. And
3: society, when people come together and wish to bond, this can happen through equivalence of form, by everyone caring in love of others. By that, they unite and become one. Society, when people come together and wish to bond, this can happen through equivalence of form, by everyone caring in love of others. By that, they unite and become one. Rabash Article 8, make for yourself a rav and buy yourself a friend. Silent workshop, let's enter the lesson as one man with one heart.

למען החי ורעה, למען החי.

0: Shalom, haverim.
1: Hello, friends. We will start our lesson. We will try, as we were directed in the preparation, to be as one man in one heart, in love, in order to discover between us the upper force of love. We heard many times from Rav about this holiday of Sukkot, in which there was a special opportunity and an invitation for an attack. Let's repeat these words so that they will be as a direction for us. Except number one. Rav tells us, we had the holiday of Sukkot, when we were with a great inspiration. And I asked Rabash, on the second or the third day of Chol HaMoed, of the holiday, we are in a good state. What do we lack? And he said, indeed, we lack a few additional grams of an attack. And you can now realize it in the group. Then it was about 30 or 40 people, students that I brought. It was in 1986. And he said, back then, in order to bring out this whole group to spirituality, now all we lack is an attack, a few additional grams of a pushing force. That's it. You only need to add an attack, and the holiday can bring that about. It didn't work for us back then to do it for a few dozens of people together. But I'm telling you, these things are very close to us. So, Rav says these things are very close to us, and in the upcoming lesson we will try to feel Rav together, to drink his words, to discover what do we have to attack, with which force do we attack. Soon we will enter a lesson by Rav. In the lesson he will start from explaining an article from Rabash, volume 3, in Hebrew it's page 928, Rabash article 625, it's a short article, I'll read it. So, Rabash part 3, page 928 in Hebrew, article 625, the mitzvah, commandment of Sukkah. The mitzvah of Sukkah. In the Yotzer prayer, of the Monday morning prayer, the poet says there, let the mitzvah, commandment of Sukkah, not be light in your eyes, for it is equal or tantamount to all the mitzvot, the commandments of his laws. We should ask why the Sukkah is equal to all of the mitzvot. Baal HaSulam explained that Sukkah means faith, a shadow of faith. Naturally, we understand that faith is equal to all the mitzvot. That is, to the extent of the faith, so he observes the mitzvot. Likewise, we can understand what is written there, for no harm will come to all who observe it. That is, one who has faith cannot be harmed by anything. In the future, he will curse all who despise it, since they have no faith. Therefore, they did not observe the Torah and mitzvot for the sake of the Creator, but rather lo lishma, not for her sake. So from whom can they demand reward, if they engaged not for the sake of the Creator? As I interpreted concerning a minor mitzvah, in which there is no lack of money, it means that aiming for the sake of the Creator does not require special funds or a special time. Now we will enter a lesson by Rav from the 26th of September 2002, exactly 24 years ago. Rav, in the ranks of the letter, volume 2, page 69, why is the mitzvah of Sukkah tantamount to all the mitzvot? Simply because the Sukkah symbolizes for us faith, and faith means a screen and reflected light, that according to the screen and the reflected light, a person can keep the mitzvot. Bestowed to the Creator means a commandment. Matching the Creator means mitzvah. Adhesion with the Creator is called a mitzvah. This means this is work with the will to receive in order to bestow. And this is possible only according to the measure of the screen and the reflected light. Therefore, he says, all those who despise it are cursed. It means one who is not capable of working with the intention in order to bestow. He doesn't have a screen and reflected light. He doesn't have faith. He receives a curse instead of a blessing. That's all. What more can we say about it? Are there any questions? That is, no harm will come to all who observe it. That is the main thing, to always keep the faith. So faith will be more than knowledge, which means to always be concerned about the intention in order to bestow, that the measure of the intention in order to bestow will be the measure of the vessel with which the person works.
0: Yeah? Faith is always the most important to attain. It's not specifically in Sukkot.
1: No, it's the only thing that we have to attain. There is nothing besides faith, right? The righteous shall live by his faith, and so on. Besides the screen and reflected light, the light of Binah, in which the light of Chokhmah clothes, besides that, there is nothing more. And therefore, this is what we should be concerned about. Why is this the matter of Sukkot? Because after a person has gone through the Exodus from Egypt, and he received the Torah, and in the light of the Torah, he saw himself as weak and despicable in his initial qualities with which he was created, and he reached the recognition of his soul fully on the day of on Yom Kippur, the Day of Atonement. Now he reaches a stage where he corrects himself, and this stage is called Sukkot. Sukkot means schach, thatch, and the thatch means the screen and reflected light and the matter of the shade, right? In its shade I sat, and its fruit was sweet to my palate. This means the shade. Enjoying the shade, enjoying bestowal to the Creator, and not the light that comes without clothing in the shade, without clothing in the light of Bina. These are symbols. Okay? It's a very simple matter. Actually, we need to see this in each and every mitzvah, in each and every question that is there. There is nothing besides that. Light, vessels, and the screen between them. Everything all joins into the same thing, just that sometimes we don't know what this is about. But if we go and elaborate the commandments, because in general, just like that, some great mitzvah, like a sukkah, that it's tantamount to all of the mitzvot, that's clear. We can imagine this easily, but there are commandments which speak about particular corrections of the vessel in the second correction, when we add the achap of ascent and we make a correction on Yesod, but not on Malchut, and all kinds of. So there it's already a problem to somehow how to grasp the precision and the specific states that are there. But altogether, in those, as well as in all of the spiritual actions mean commandments, all in all, the essence of the action is the correction of the screen, where the measure of the screen means the measure of the faith. And inside the faith, we already receive knowledge, the revelation of godliness. Also, there is the revelation of godliness before faith, for the sake of faith. This is called know the Lord your God and serve Him. That we need the revelation of godliness also, so that from that a screen will be formed in us. It will build the screen in us. If for that purpose we ask the Creator to be revealed, and He's revealed, and then a person surrenders, and that submission becomes his screen. So there are no questions. The other side can also write down questions and pass them here with notes. That's it. What else did you want to read? He's saying, Ushpizin, 624.
0: Article 624, Ushpizin. Baal HaSalam interpreted the matter of Ushpizin, Sukkot guests, that it is a matter that is introduced in the Zohar, a way by which to pass for the light of Chokhmah cannot shine in it consistently. This is the meaning of luck, that sons, life, and nourishment depend on luck. As written in the study of the Ten Sefirot, part 13.
1: We need to make some small correction here. Nourishment, we need to look at the precise verse. Yes.
0: This comes from the words, water will pour out from his buckets. Pouring means that it is only dripping, meaning it illuminates intermittently, whereas a stream means illuminating ceaselessly. For this reason, the guests love that he will have a spacious place. But when they come and the place is narrow, they cannot enter. This means that the light of Chokhmah cannot shine unless by clothing of chasadim. And chasadim is called wide, as explained in the study of the Ten Sefirot. The light of Chokhmah is called Ushpizin. Therefore, if he has no chasadim, it cannot clothe.
1: This means that until the end of correction, all of our corrections are corrections that come in dripping, because we cannot have a zivug, a coupling with a complete vessel. It's not that there are intermissions, a little bit yes, a little bit no, a little bit yes, a little bit no. The matter of this dripping, it doesn't mean with cessations as it is for us. And there isn't, but rather dripping means that we work with a vessel which is incomplete. When we work not with Malchut, but with Malchut, which is incorporated in Yesod, then it is considered that we're working with a vessel. This vessel means the Se'arot, the hairs, this vessel, and the water that come down, drips, meaning the vessels, the reflected light, the faith are such that in them, light of Chokhmah cannot come down without any limitation, streaming. This is why it says here that this depends on the son's life and nourishment depend on luck. So the main this means it depends on the luck, only on the limitations of these vessels. So the main work is on keeping the vessels, not to expand the vessel more than it is possible to work with it under the second restriction until the end of correction. Not to touch the stony heart. That's it.
0: You said yesterday that the first thing is to break the shell of the eye.
1: According to how we need to all connect together to one vessel. Each one, if he thinks that he is growing, maybe by mistake he thinks that he is growing, but there's never such a thing where an individual grows and he becomes greater and greater and greater, but rather he grows by connecting with a second, with a third, with a fourth. This means that he's growing. This stigma that I can grow, not at the expense, not by connecting with others, but I myself can grow even if there's nobody else there. It doesn't exist. It's very simple. Adam HaRishon was broken into shards, into small pieces, right? If we will put them back together, it will become a great vessel. If we don't connect them together, then each shard will remain as it is. It cannot grow. There's no such thing as growing. You understand what a mistake we have? To grow? Yes, please start connecting it to the vessel as it was before. It's like we have some big jar. How can you make every piece of clay that's in it, that it will grow? Or you take one piece of clay and you build it into a complete vessel. You have to glue together all the pieces that were broken. This is something that we don't grasp. We don't want to grasp that. Our nature doesn't enable us. But if you think about it again and again, a bit more and a bit more, and we give ourselves all kinds of interpretations, and we imagine this thing, we start to realize that there's no choice, that my vessel actually exists in the others. As much as I hate it, as much as I am not even capable of understanding it, and a minute later I forget it again. But this is how it is. So, out of that, he says that our problem in the work and in general of our work is divided into several stages. The first stage is to break my I, myself, the force that seemingly isolates me from the others. It's like breaking this wall. And after I break the wall, then connecting with others, that I... It means to break through the walls, that I begin to see that the friend has my vessel. What does it mean that my vessel is in the friend? That his deficiencies, his desires, the things that he's concerned about, these are actually those same desires, those same elements with which I have to work, like my own elements. This means, let me now cancel my own concerns and start to live in his concerns. This means that I shift from my domain to his domain. I take it from him. This is what it means that I'm going to connect with him. This work is work that we certainly are incapable of doing. Meaning, again, there is a mistake here. When a person thinks that, well, this is what it says in the Torah, so I have to do it. And he goes and tries and he sees that it doesn't work and he breaks. And in truth, he should try and be broken only because he's incapable of it. And being incapable should bring him to a state where he will ask the Creator, that the Creator will bring about his adhesion with the friend, you see. So here the whole issue is that a person who is working on connecting with the other, and there are many people who have done that throughout history, and in the Christians also work on that, and the ancient Greeks, and all kinds of people wanted to do this kind of work. But then this work is done, it's lacking. This means that they are going to connect with the other without enlarging the greatness of the Creator in their eyes, those who ultimately make this mistake and they leave the path of Kabbalah, that I need to go and adhere with to the friend and take his deficiencies and try to live with his concerns, that I do it only for the sake of connecting with the Creator. You remember he writes about it, that if they don't do that, then it's just like in Russia, they wanted to build their communism, or in the kibbutzim, that it brings about ruin. But rather, if I do it in order to ultimately connect with the Creator, and this is just as a helpful means for me, then I have to constantly enlarge the importance of the Creator, His greatness. And if I see that it doesn't work for me with a friend, then I cry out to the Creator to help me. Then the Creator is revealed, and His revelation already doesn't bring me some tranquility and a feeling, but rather His revelation brings me the screen. It brings me the ability to indeed connect with the other, to actually connect with my vessel, with another vessel that is similar to me, with someone else, and by that to enlarge the vessel. Once I enlarge the vessel, already I begin to truly feel the Creator. Besides what I felt Him earlier as a correction, now I start to feel Him as a feeling, as an ability also. What is a feeling? As the ability to, within me, to also do something for Him. This means that the work has to be on two parallel tracks, to try to work in order to bestow with the other and to keep it so that this thing will only be as a means to reach bestowal to the Creator.
0: When he writes that the light of Chokhmah cannot shine but through the clothing of Chassadim, what does that mean?
1: The light of Chokhmah, he writes at the end of this article, can clothe only, or can shine only in by clothing in the light of Chassadim, when the light of Chokhmah clothed in the light of Chassadim. Light of Chassadim means the reflected light that comes from the vessel upwards. This reflected light is actually the vessel instead of the desire itself. The desire itself was qualified or disqualified after the first restriction from being a vessel of reception. Instead of it comes the screen and the reflected light in exchange, right? This is what he writes. So this reflected light that now rises from the screen upwards and now serves as the vessel of reception. It is called the light of Binah, the light of faith and confidence, the light of Chassadim. Why Chassadim? Because actually, in this action, where you raise this reflected light, you want to perform the same action as the Creator performs an act of mercy towards you. It's not that you do mercies with Him, you do some mercy with Him, but rather you resemble His quality of chesed, of mercy. So it is impossible for the light of Chokhmah to shine following the first restriction inside the will to receive, unless if earlier the light of Chassadim clothes in the will to receive. And as much as the light of Chassadim clothes in the will to receive, only to the same measure in those same places, only with the same power and intensity of the light of Chassadim, the inner light that clothes in the vessel is already the light of Chassadim, in which the light of Chokhmah is clothed, or a direct light that clothes in reflected light. It's one and the same. Yes?
0: I want to ask about the Sukkah, what we discussed before. What's the connection between the Sukkah and the thatch and faith?
1: The thatch and faith, it's one and the same.
0: What's the essence of connection between the thatch and faith?
1: What is the essence of the connection between the thatch and faith? If it's the same thing, what does it mean? What is the essence of the connection? It's the same thing. If these were two different things, you could ask about the connection, but it's not a connection. It's simply one and the
0: but
1: same.
0: But the thatch is something corporeal and the faith is spiritual.
1: What thatch is corporeal? Oh, you mean that? We're not talking about thatch. When we speak about the thatch, it means the screen that a person builds above his head. These thatch are things that were once alive. Vegetative things that died and became something that already finished its livelihood, its life, that a person once enjoyed it, but this thing is now dead. It is now without a spirit of life, and a person doesn't feel in it any importance. He doesn't feel that he is even worthy of advancement. Now he takes these things that are unimportant, that seem to him as dead, and he elevates them above his head. When he goes with such an understanding that these things that according to the will to receive are like thatch. What is thatch? These are things that have no use, right? Pieces of wood, leaves, branches, right? That you can't really use them, right? Yeah, you can burn them, maybe warm up the water. I don't know. What can you do with these things? You can't build with it because the thatch is built from things that are not really useful for serious usage, like true pieces of wood, right? You understand, there are all kinds of laws about that. So a person who elevates things that according to the will to receive have no importance above his head, meaning he goes with faith above reason, then this fetch is called faith. And his reason is inside the sukkah, and is willing to work with reason, which is less than faith, according to the measure of his faith, he's willing to activate his reason. This is considered that his entire vessel of reception is under the guard of not receiving for himself, under the guard of the thatch, under the guard of the screen. And he sits at the shade of the sukkah, as it says, its shade should be greater than the light of the sun, meaning the light of the sun should be diminished, hardly existing. Rabash was very concerned that through these pieces of wood, we would cover the thatch with these very narrow logs of wood, very thin. He made sure that they'll connect them so close to each other that they will hardly see any light in them. Not the sky or the stars completely. You know, when I came and started asking about it, it looks really almost like a house, you know, like an ugly ceiling, but truly a ceiling, you understand? So they told me that this was the custom to make it really, really dense. Truly dense. And this is also a symbol, right? That the intensity, the power of the chassadim, of the fetch, is very great. And we have to be concerned about that, not about how much light will pass through it. You see, it's an intimation.
2: No.
1: That's it. Go ahead. Ask.
0: Sounds inaudible.
1: You're saying, if I work on a corporeal mitzvah, then I build the sukkah and I decorate it and I'm in it and I make all of the decorations that are in it. Am I not transgressing the prohibition on do not build for yourself any statue, any image, meaning that I connect to the matter more than the spirit, right? It's true. Look, if my problem is not to connect to the matter more than the spirit, but to see in the matter, in the substance, only hints about the spirit, and that these hints that the sages wrote about will only bring me questions about the spirit. How should I be internally in relation to the Creator, in relation to my inner qualities? Then I truly use both the branches and also the literal in the correct way, meaning for the sake of my advancement. But if I indeed put aside, I leave the whole matter of the spirituality in the commandment and advancing through the commandment and connecting the spiritual act with the spiritual intention, with the spiritual ability to advance, then it's true. I just built my, you know, a nice thatch and a nice sukkah, and I sit inside and I eat and drink, but I don't think about spiritual advancement. Then I wouldn't call it a statue or an image, and that this is something that is prohibited. But the benefit from that, it's just the benefit that at some point, nevertheless, I will have a desire to achieve a sukkah in spirituality, to build it inside of me. As the Ibn Ezra writes, that all the commandments that we were given are not in order to do them, as you're saying, to make adornments in them, but to correct the heart. If a person towards the corporeal mitzvot, the palm branch and the citrus fruit and the thatch and all of these things, he relates to them as to the correction of the heart, that by that he also wants

0: to connect a bit more to the internality, to the intimations, the hints that are in all of these branches, then it truly works in a good way. And then he truly sanctifies this world also, and then the whole world is worth his while. But this is only for one who takes everything that there is in this world for the purpose of spiritual advancement. You see, people think that we're against the deeds. We're not against the deeds. For us, the deeds do become weaker. It's true, because we think and we constantly discuss how to do things in spirituality, in the internality, and how to keep them, to observe them inside the person. But if a person already is within himself in desires to keep and to do and reach a certain spiritual existence, then these corporeal things do not hinder him. It's actually quite the opposite. They help him again and again to come back to his intentions if he runs away from them. He finds in them all kinds of subtleties and all kinds of nice things that also connect him nevertheless with the same idea. So there are things where we slight. There are the initial times when a person greatly slights corporeality and keeping all of these corporeal things, and later on it seemingly comes back. It will come. It will come. It's not too bad. You see, it's better to cry out about what we don't do in spirituality, which is the matter of bestowal to the Creator. In corporeality, it will come. If you don't let go of it, it's desirable to try to do both in parallel, even though one time this one is limping, another time the other one is limping. So the first thing is bestowal to the friend. How does it come? How does it manifest in a broader way than in small, just in small specific states that happen once in a while, that I make his concerns come first? Let's say we both lack something, and I'll prefer that he will have it than me. I'm asking, how does it manifest in a broader way or more frequently?
1: How can I increase the urgency to participate in the friend's sorrow, to work with his desire within, like with my engine, right? As if I take things and I move things with my car, right? So I'm working with my engine for your problems and troubles instead of you. Yeah? First of all, you should know that the whole world does that, whether they want it or not. Everyone is working for the Creator. And whether we want it or not, we carry these things out. And we are all living, making a living off each other, so to speak. Meaning, no one is actually working for himself. Everyone is in the end of correction and working that way. But our goal is to come to this consciously, not just to see that I do it because my nature forces me and the Creator orchestrates me like that, but that I myself want to do it. And then based on the size of my desire, he will open this up to me and show me that I'm already there. So how to make my progress and see the true correct state of my bestowal to others as existing? It's just correcting my desire that I truly want to bestow to others, and then I'll see that I'm truly in bestowal. How to want to bestow to others? Probably, I have to see that this is important, that this is worthwhile for me. I'm now in a will to receive, right? So what does it mean that it's worthwhile? The matter of worthiness comes from the result of advertising. Look, why in this world? I understand that in this world, it's important to enjoy a house, food, wife, family, kids.

0: just provide for myself with the necessities is not a problem. It's, you can almost not work that much and do it pretty easily. Rather, we work our entire life because others told us that it's worthwhile to work to achieve some things that are important to them, and they become important to us. And that's it. I'm then sold to the opinion of society as a servant. So I see that the society can force me towards any values it wants, and I'll kill myself to achieve them. If so, I need to look for a society whose values for spirituality will be the highest, the greatest, and it will influence me specifically with its order of values. Where is spirituality, where is corporeality, and what exactly is their relationship, how much one is more important than the other, that will permeate me, that will necessitate me to do any work necessary. You understand? You can take a child, you can educate him however you want. It all depends on the group, the society where you put him in.
1: Still unclear. Where is that point where, here, in the inner group? I'm not talking about the daily life here, but where does it, is it manifested here that I bestow to the friend?
0: Where in our group is my expression of bestowing to the friends?
1: Yeah, how do I...
0: That you identify that if you want to see it. Whether you want it or not, you are working in the group. And you do duties, you participate in some works together. There's no such thing that you're not doing anything. I saw you handing out some tea sometimes, things like that, right? Now, it's possible that maybe once in 6 months you gave out tea. Now the question is, how much intention did you put into it? What is this supposed to give you? Because if you couldn't, didn't, weren't thinking about putting the intention into the action, adding the intention to the action, then the society is to blame, not you. The society is guilty for not providing you with a necessity for the intention in order to bestow. And the society itself, which does not influence you, also depends on you, to the extent that you demanded the society to influence you. So it's a reciprocal thing.
1: Is there any benefit from how to connect to the friend?
0: We'll see that ultimately, if you take all the advice from Bala Sulam and Rabash, you can write them on a single page, two pages, let's say. That's all. And however you turn, twist and turn with your ego that confuses you into whatever you're getting into, this advice will still settle for you as a, will be suffice for you as an answer. The problem is we want to escape that.
1: Is there any benefit in connecting with someone before he's great in my eyes? Connecting with some friend before I make him great in my eyes?
0: Is it important to connect to the friend even before he's great in my eyes? There are several things here. First of all, if he's still not important in my eyes, can I even connect with him at all? Right? So then, what do you call connecting? That's one thing. Second thing, can I work coercively on that? They say it's possible. And then specifically through this coercion, you come to hear that it's worthwhile and possible to connect.

0: אף פעם אדם לא צריך לחכות שיבוא לו איזה...
1: A person should never wait for some desire from above to come, and then based on the desire he'll work. Because working according to the desire is called a beast. Working according to the desire means you're no longer working, you're just fulfilling the desire you were given from above. Rather, our work is to have a desire, to have a desire before you. You understand? To do all kinds of tactics, ploys, to receive a certain desire of bestowal, of course. That's what we mean. Right? No, you don't agree. You want to want then first and do later. If you want first and do later, it doesn't mean that you're even doing anything.
2: What does it mean that I receive from him if I receive from him coercively? So what do I get from the friend if I receive it by coercion?
1: When a person is going to connect with a friend coercively, what's coercively? Against the desire. You can't do anything against the desire, but you're making an effort to connect against your desire, and you discover that you cannot. And if with it, the society reveals to you that this is the most important thing, and without connecting to the friend, you can't increase your vessel and receive the light, right? As your vessel grows at the account of connecting with more and more and more pieces of the vessels of Adam Rishon. So then you see that connecting to the friend is important, is necessary. It's the only thing that you can do on your part from below to receive the abundance from above. Then you finally turn to the Creator and cry to Him that He'll help you connect to the friend. Connect to the friend against your will to receive. So the Creator is revealed and you surrender, meaning your will to receive surrenders to the greatness of the Creator. Then you connect with the friend. When the Creator shines, there are no troubles, no difficulties. Everything falls into place. The will to receive immediately is
2: silenced.
1: Yeah, silence. And then that's it. It doesn't cry. Why? Because the will to receive is the posterior of the same Creator. That's it. So we never need the practical conclusion is a person should never wait for a desire to come in order to work with the desire. If that's what he's thinking about, he just doesn't understand that beasts follow the desire, work according to the desire. And the sacred still work according to the desire, the masses, the public. But the Kabbalists who enters spirituality does not work according to the desire. He works to have a desire. He builds his desire. And when the desire is built by the light, then there's no more to do. He immediately begins a new degree. So that a new desire will come. I forgot I had something else to say. Well, it'll come. Yes.
2: Inaudible.
1: Look, we one time, let's hope, maybe with God's help in next Sukkot, we'll be able to open the Pentateuch and read what's written, you know, in kind of in simplicity, not really in depth, but to just go through the stages, not to take one sentence and, you know, how do we understand it. But not that each and every word and each and every sentence to interpret that spiritually, but just to kind of tell it and look at what's happening in the soul. Perhaps we'll be able to do this. But before that, I wouldn't recommend to open the Pentateuch at all. It will only confuse you.
2: Yesterday you talked a little bit about breaking the pride, that this is what we lack a little bit. Now, usually we don't bring down our pride, so how do we turn it into a practical, concrete means?
1: Well, no, it's not correct that we are we're not going to break the pride. Meaning, we don't work directly against the uncorrected qualities we have in order to correct them. Because correcting them is impossible to do by us. Correcting them is possible only by the light that reforms. The light, as much as it shines, then to the extent that it shines, it inverts one quality to the opposite by the intention, replacing the intention. So there's no reason for us to relate to our nature, our intentions, our desires, in general, to us. We need to turn to the Creator, that He will take care of it. But in order to turn to the Creator to take care of us, we have to come to recognition of evil. And recognition of evil is achieved also through the light of the Creator. When the light shines, then in His light I understand how opposite I am to the Creator, because the light and the darkness are weighed against each other. By the way, in the tractate Psachim, really in the first pages, there's a discussion there of when the leavened bread is examined, that they check it in the light of the candle. And so it says there, Olta. Olta means darkness, not light, even though it's light, all, but it's darkness in Aramaic, because Aramaic is the posterior, the opposite of Hebrew. And so there's such a matter that what's in Hebrew, for instance, is light, so in Aramaic it's darkness, meaning what's in Hebrew is from the side of Kedusha. So in Aramaic, the same word could reference the opposite to us.
2: Inside of, I don't know, the lights of Sukkot, but having so many people here, the state is created where each one becomes isolated inside of I did this and that, or I belong to that, or I did that, or I'm important, or I... And this, in some way, is truly the opposite of the state where we receive this opportunity to break through. Seemingly, we have this kind of a weight here, that something is lacking that will truly create the breakthrough outside of the entire group, together.
1: Look, ultimately, we only need to work against forgetfulness. We forget that adhering, the adhesion of friends, makes the kli. That's it. There's nothing, no action here that can bring us to the goal other than that. That's it. So someone who's not in a group where they work on this idea there, then he has just zero hope. Nothing will help. He'll come to us in 30 years and say, I was in Bnei Baruch, I'm an old friend, a veteran friend. Okay, you're a veteran, yeah. But other than that, you have nothing. So how to work against forgetfulness? Well, you know, put a stamp on each and every one. Are you thinking of me? So whenever you see a friend, he'll be reminded. I don't know. It's a spiritual matter that if we all think about it, if it's in the air, if the air is thick with it, thick with this electricity, then that's really called attack. He writes about this forgetfulness in many places. It's an angel, forgetfulness. It's a name of an angel, meaning it's a special force that always hides, always contradicts, always destroys, and by that it helps us rebuild new discernments again and again until they connecting to some complete product, right? And then the forgetfulness will no longer work, but all the actions where we've lost it, that as if the adhesion in with the friend, the idea, the creator, from the darkness, then they'll all merge to one. But there's no other solution.
0: Okay.
2: Bala Sulam writes that the commandment of the Sukkah symbolizes faith. Because of that, it is over and beyond all the other commandments. On the other hand, we learn that the commandment of love your friend and as yourself is the one that is above and beyond all the commandments. So there are all kinds of places where...
1: Not the mitzvah of Sukkah beyond all the mitzvot, and not love their friend as thyself is beyond it. Includes it. It's if you say it's more than that, then you have 612 mitzvot, and the 613th one is corresponds to that, meaning it's not more than them, it includes all of them. You understand, it's not an additional action, it's rather an action that appears as a sum total of all the previous actions. You understand that there's a tomato and a cucumber and some onion and garlic and parsley. You cut it all together, you have a salad. The salad is something new, but is there anything new in it? Other than the connection of all the previous things, there's nothing else. Same thing with love thy friend as thyself, as the great rule of the Torah, or the Sukkah being the collective, the whole of all the mitzvot. Put all the mitzvot together, you get a Sukkah.
2: The question is there some mitzvah, some commandments that not include all the commandments, just like we speak about the desires, that every small desire contains, includes all the other desires? And if it is so, how can we focus on the correct demand? One demand, not one time to demand faith, another time to demand love of friends, but to truly know one demand and to know that I'm focused on that. If I'm not, I'm not. At least I will know it.
1: I'm sorry that you don't know. He's asking something correct. He says this, I am a small beast, right? I have no mind, no concentration, no nothing. What do you want from me? I have a small mind. He's right. Other than that, I'm also confused, and I'm this, I'm that, right? Give me one thing that I'll remember, and that's it. And in truth, that's us, you're right. It's not only you. And that, therefore, we were given really just one thing, none else besides him. Always think of that, and from that, everything else will come, no doubt. You can extract the whole Torah from this one sentence. It's not a sentence, it's an idea that you want to live it, that you always grab hold of it. That means you live it. You'll see how from that begins to unfold the whole ladder of degrees and so on. That's the end of the rope. So don't forget about it and also remind it to me. Okay? We have a deal. And if you forget, but before that you remind me, then I will later remind you. Yes, question, but about what we asked, yeah?
2: So we have the following question. With all the effort to connect to the friend, the person also goes through difficult states within himself. So question one is there a connection between these two things? Second question, how can we take advantage of it maximally? Again, with all of the effort to connect to the friend, the person also goes through difficult states within himself. So is there a connection between these two things? And the second question is, how can we use this in a maximal way?
1: That was a question I answered in the forum just before the lesson there in 2 a.m. The question was about suffering. There was also such a question that someone who starts studying Kabbalah, right, Sion? He feels that he enters great suffering and he begins to get all kinds of troubles at home, wife, family, work, all kinds of things suddenly come to him, and he can't find rest and success in anything. Everything becomes difficult. So we talked about it, and we said that, yes, correct, that a person feels that way. And in that feeling, is it just a feeling or an actual reality? First of all, the feeling itself is sufficient. You don't need the actual reality or not. The feeling is what determines. But certainly it's only happening in your feeling. Because anything you used to engage in corporeality, joyfully or enthusiastically, or with some anger to break it and do it because you saw it as important in favor of it or against it, now you don't feel like it, you don't want it, it's like it's strangling you, you don't know how to get rid of it. Even the good things as you had before. So now the good and the bad comes as something you don't need, you don't want, it's redundant, it burdens you. That's one thing. Secondly, as written, it is said, Israel hastens the time, compresses the time, right? Instead of 500 years, I just wrote that in the form. Instead of 500 years, let's say we want to do something in 10 years. We want it right away, but let's say 10, 20 years will give the Creator an opportunity. We'll wait for Him to come in 20 years, or in disagrees, I see. Yesterday it was an ultimatum, what to do, and that's it. This is correct, but in such a way, it'll truly be 20 years. No, I'm kidding. But if in 500 years we have to go through all kinds of suffering, let's say the path of light and the path of suffering, let's do the math. Within 500 years, let's say we have to take 5,000 years of 1,000 kilograms of troubles. And now we want to do it, instead of in 500 years, we want to do it in 5 years, right? So 100 times less time. This means every moment I have to feel 100 times more trouble. Can you imagine how to even exist that way? So we don't feel 100 times more troubles. No, we even feel less troubles than usual, but the troubles we feel that at a greater intensity, because we want to feel spirituality rather than good or bad things corporeally. See, I understand that's the problem. Because even the previous intensity, if I would only shorten the time, but the intensity of troubles would remain, that would still be sufficient to feel that it's not okay, that it's worse than before. Corporeality becomes despised by me. What can you do? Yeah, it's true that someone who starts engaging in Kabbalah, he has no patience, so to speak. That's how we call it. No patience to his work or to family, to other things, yeah. Rabash talks about this, that the Hasid comes home and he goes to his rabbi and he says, I need to replace the work, the house, the furniture, I don't love you enough, the healthcare, all kinds of things. Let's go to the rabbi, he will give some good grace, I'll kiss his hand, he'll give me a blessing, I'll come back home, I will love you more, the kids will be healthy, the home, the work, everything will be okay, and his wife is happy that he's going to the rabbi. Meaning, we begin to feel as trouble the ordinary things that a person feels. And we don't want those things, good or bad. That's why it feels like everything becomes more difficult.
3: Now, for those who are a little religious, it's even worse for them, because they did a little mitzvot before that, all kinds of things. Now they see themselves, imagine to yourself what a blow that is. Prior to that, he had some kind of justification that he's appealing to the Creator, that he has the Garden of Eden, some action and reward. Well, you know, it doesn't go. How is it in that song in Russian?
0: No. Oh,
3: there's no such song in Hebrew. So you understand? You don't have luck with cards. So you have luck with money. Not with money, then with love. Yes, here, you understand? There's nothing. It's a problem. And this is all in order to hasten or to push us and to hasten our development. Altogether, these sufferings are already called either love suffering or the suffering of labor, of birth. This suffering of love that draw you to the enlightened world to bestow the intention, not some, you know, it's going to be beautiful out there in some big vitrine, you know, storefronts with beautiful glass and stuff. No, it's but the labor pains. It's like the pain of being birthed, where you really want to take him out with force. That, as it's written, the host comes and expels the guest outwards. So these are forces without which we won't exit. Yes.
4: So what's the difference between bestowal and holiness?
3: What's the difference between bestowal and holiness? He's asking now questions that are like the same. One or the, it's kind of like connecting one to the other. I also thought once about the Creator. Some old man, this nice, beautiful white beard, kind of merciful, does all the good things. And then I was told me that there's none else besides him. None else besides him, meaning all the things around me. And I see bad things. And no matter what, all the troubles are from him. There's none else besides him. So he's no longer this good-looking, white, bearded grandpa with a big beard. Well, it starts being, you understand, you start connecting all these things, right? Bestowal and what else? And the Creator and spirituality and holiness? It's the same thing. But it would be better to say bestowal. Instead of Creator, say the bestowing force. That won't confuse you that you need to resemble the bestower. Say Creator, it's, what is it, bad to be like the Creator? No, why not? When you say the bestowing force and to resemble that, then it becomes a little problematic. Yes.
4: There are additional questions in Russian.
3: But you can already read them, yeah.
4: I'll read it. Recognition of evil is equality of form with the Creator?
3: No. The recognition of evil is not equivalence of form with the Creator. What? It's like, I'm bad, he's bad? Are we equal in that? What is that considered equivalence of form?
4: No, maybe it comes out of it as a result.
3: No. Well, let's continue. But first of all, it's incorrect. There's a certain imprecision here.
4: In what is the recognition of evil before the barrier? Is what?
3: And what is the recognition of evil before the barrier? In the way that the Creator lets me have the possibility of seeing myself as opposite to Him. Where in the things that I feel that I'm opposite to Him, I cry out from, and then I know by which I can cross the barrier. And there are many things that I'm opposite to him. It's not too bad. I can cross the barrier with him. We all together cross the barrier with our corrected beastliness, basically. It's such a small desire compared to spiritual desires, and that's considered to cross the barrier. And then begin desires to be revealed that are truly opposite the Creator, what we call the Pharaoh, true klipot, shells. But to cross the barrier, those shells don't bother us. They are what we call beyond. Why do we say that all the worlds of klipa are against the worlds of holiness? And with both of them, we have to be beyond the barrier. Because that doesn't bother me. I'm now just connected to my animalistic self. And just making a restriction upon it is enough in order to cross the barrier. Let's say that that was the question. I don't know.
4: How should I prepare myself to receive from the friends the greatness of the Creator? Since each one expresses it differently. So how to understand everyone in order so that they will live in me as part of the Creator?
3: How do I need to, like, advertise the greatness of the Creator to the friends?
4: How to prepare myself to receive the greatness of the Creator from the friends?
3: Oh, that's something else. That's nice. In order to prepare myself to be impressed, to be given an impression and receive from the friends the greatness of the Creator, we learn that everything we perceive in accordance with equivalence of form with this specific matter. Just like a radio receiver that can receive something if the inner wave is equalized with the external wave. Yes? If I'm not aimed to absorb from the friends the greatness of the Creator, then nothing will help me. It's like you start start telling a cat why it's not walking on two legs and teach it how to behave more, you know, morally. No, that won't help because she's not on the same wave that you want to give her. It's the same with human beings. It's even worse. If he's not aimed to absorb or receive completely, not calibrated in order to perceive this thing that you're broadcasting to him about the greatness of the Creator, he won't perceive it. He won't receive it. Meaning, we need each of us to talk with each of us and to read articles in which we try to be ready to hear about the greatness of the Creator, whereas altogether this topic it will be the only topic in our society. When we have such a general agreement, it operates on all of us, and in truth, now we will truly hear. Now the question is, how will I personally tune myself in such a way that now that I have this small piece of knowledge that I also obligated to everyone and each obligated to everyone to hear about the greatness of the Creator, how can I raise my sensitivity to receive this message, this knowledge, even more? Yes? Where here is my work? So here, I need to work more and more on feeling what the society is saying. You know, just like there's like a certain problem. I want to hear the news. What happened there? I open the radio up. Where's that channel? Yes. Is it this channel, the other channel? Is there channel one or two? Well, that's there. Meaning I need to constantly work on the importance. The importance of receiving, of perceiving. And we need to read about this and everything that Rabash writes in his initial articles about the society. Read them together and work on it. But beside that, there's nothing. There's nothing besides that. Look at the articles about free choice, about the society. All these things all together point to one point. That's why there are people amongst us, and I said this yesterday and the day before yesterday, there are people amongst us that are concentrating on their work in the society, and I think that's it. They go to the booths, to the external groups, to anything. He takes upon himself this mission and feels like this mission will help him. It won't help him. It won't help him. The only thing that will help him is if he uses it as a means. It'll definitely help him. He's going on the path, but at what pace? At some point he'll hear, but at what pace will it happen? So don't run away from, don't run into all kinds of different directions like that. There's something, it works, and I'm working, and leave me. And I demand a spiritual compensation for it. No. You can receive compensation. If you prepare the kli, you'll receive. Yes.
4: I think the question here was if there's an impression, I get an impression from some of the friends or a certain quality, how do we impress by all the qualities of the friends? So everyone will add to the greatness of the Creator, not that it will be a preference for one, perhaps, to create an equal attitude to everyone, to have an opportunity to be impressed by everyone from all the qualities of the friends.
3: Again,
4: how to be impressed by all the qualities of the friends, or all the qualities of the friends.
3: How to be impressed by all the qualities of the friends? God forbid. But you have your thieves, people with lust, twisted in this way or that way. What, I have to be impressed from all kinds of such things? We here, you can look at their faces. We need to be impressed by one another and what's in the friend.
4: For what they do. For
3: I need only one thing from a friend. I need to only be impressed in the Creator being great from the friend. That's it. Nothing besides that. He can bring me all kinds of other impressions in life. Each of us is filled with all kinds of such things. And I need to perceive only that selectively. And him from me as well, and I'm from him, and so on. For that to grow between us, and the rest can sink down in relation to it, all the impressions from all the nonsense and the fashion and all things. Nothing disappears. Nothing grows on its own. Everything grows through connection with similar things, and everything falls by in relation to it, by in growing to connecting to other things. If we were to connect between us, all of us, the recognition of the greatness and the desire to recognize the greatness of the Creator, then each of us will grow from that. And relative to that, all the rest of the things will drop. In relation to that, they will be small, not that they themselves will become smaller. So how will I go to be impressed also from, look, well, good. I won't say exactly, but you also have here other impressions, right? Look at his face. Yes, there is. You can see. Well, what will you do? Will you perceive, in addition to your lusts, also his lusts and his and his and his? No way. That's why it was said that each of us needs to see his friend as a righteous. What is this, a righteous? To see a righteous? I'm lying. And I'm not a righteous either. So what is it to see as a righteous? To be aimed, like the radio receiver, only towards the holy things to be absorbed from him. That's it. You see, I'm okay, huh? Yes.
4: Some friends you don't see at all greatness of the Creator. I'm not impressed by it at all. I have to scrutinize within that point, or I have to work on it myself, on the greatness of the Creator in him.
3: If I look at someone, yes, let's say at Herzl, yes, and I don't see through him that the Creator is great, well, what can I do? His face doesn't bring me the greatness of the Creator. What should I do, right? Well, give advice, Herzl. He doesn't want to say. He's leaving me the work.
4: Maybe we can ask Gershon why I can't see.
3: I don't know. Give advice. What to do? Not one. I have around me, thank God, maybe 99% of such people. Well, maybe 100% of these friends that I'm with, and through them, yes, and through them, I don't feel any impression of the greatness of the Creator. What to do? If there was one or two, let's say it's not too bad, yeah? Right? Huh?
4: No, only when he looks in the mirror, he gets the greatness of the Creator.
3: Yes. But what do we say? If I see some kind of bad things, I say, the Creator did that. When I look at the friend, I don't say the Creator did that. It's him to blame. The friend himself. So what will I do? Well, what do you think? How will I, nevertheless, be impressed? Yes. Look, the problem probably has two sides. Either the friend is a little lazy and showing me that he's working, studying due to the greatness of the Creator. So the society really needs to be ready to obligate each and everyone to show everyone that only due to the greatness of the Creator he is serving in the society, he's studying, he comes early. Every smallest thing that he does, that, you understand, he should show to everyone that he's doing it. It's written, one who gives a gift to his friend must announce it to him. Meaning that he's to blame that I don't see through him. And also I'm to blame that I don't see through him. How can I aim myself better to see? Well, say. I'm trying, but not capable.
4: I can show him that I have the greatness of the Creator, and then with his force to think as if he's absorbing it, and then...
3: Well, then what do we do?
4: I can scrutinize it with him, ask him, why am I not seeing it? I can work by myself. But if I'm working by myself, then... It's like I'm not working on the greatness of the Creator. Then I'm not demanding this from him. Then he will remain like this.
3: Oh, yeah, yeah, yeah, yeah. Well, what do we do? Well, bottom line, what do we do? Tell us your experience, and let's see. Thank you.
0: No,
3: well, say, what do you recommend for us to do?
0: No.
3: Give an advice. Well,
4: to invest in the friend. To give him this attitude.
3: He's saying that what's missing is just... close, be animalistic nearing of Pierre to friends. Just start to do like some duty with him, let's say, night duty or something. And then you'll suddenly see, and I heard this from the guys that remained here at night, one with the other. Suddenly you hear what things he's speaking. I thought he was stupid and doesn't understand the thing. I didn't even know that he's working on this and on that. He's there with the articles on the computer there. He's doing something. Look at what. Suddenly I start to see that I didn't see. I thought, I looked at his face. I was not impressed at all. So I thought that that's always there. But I heard a lot from the people on such duties when you put like two people on duty together and they spoke, and suddenly they discover that they're next to really special people relative to what they thought before. It's truly so.
4: So
3: from this you see that we simply need to get to know the person. So we need to invent all kinds of opportunities for ourselves to enter ourselves in together this way. We learn this. In truth, it's not simple. We learn this.
0: Lama yashav Yosef?
3: Why did Joseph sit in prison with what was his called? The minister of the
4: minister of bakers.
3: The bakers and bakers. And the drinks. Is that what they're called? Bakers? Chefs? What?
4: Well, the pastry chef.
3: The minister of bakers? I don't remember. Well, yeah, okay. So why did he sit with them together in prison? Specifically, since he connected with them, he ascended then to rule. Meaning, well, these are matters there that... But we need to find a framework, whether if we want or not, the general framework enters us together to some work, to certain activity, where, like it or not, I suddenly am with someone together and start to get to know that, hey, he's buddy, he's a guy, he's a man, and what a man, and what he has. This is still missing for us. What did I say? Even to put a table and see on that table each person what he's doing. We have a plan to do so, right? You think that it's just like that? Yes.
4: I think it's not such a big problem to be impressed by the friends. The problem is what vessel to put it in later. Your vessel is really not that great. And the problem is more concrete. It's like, where do I collect all these impressions into something that is mine or something that is great that belongs to everyone? This is the difficulty. I have no problem being impressed by the friends.
3: You have your little basket and the big basket of the whole society, and you don't know where to throw these things. Yes, so it's like you're saying, like, here you are.
4: On the other hand, I have no problem with it. You said that here, it's like in my basket, there's nothing. That's what's not clear to me. Where do I collect all these impressions ultimately?
3: Like it or not, all these impressions, if you're impressed, you're impressed. Now, if you're impressed, then you want to, I don't know, to be, not be impressed by this, but to operate, to impress the whole society. To cause the impression of all this. We don't have such a verb in Hebrew. But you first need to be impressed. Otherwise, how could you do this? If you're not impressed, how will you impress the society? From what thing are you going to do this to society? From what desire? From what vessel? You must first have on those vibrations, and then you can pass it along. Should we study something?
5: Nesakem, haverim.
4: Let's summarize, friends. What did we hear? What impressed us? What are we taking to realize in our 6 minutes? First summary.
3: Okay, I'll read. If I do this in order to connect to the Creator eventually, and this is an aid, a means for me, then I need to constantly increase the greatness of the Creator, His importance. And I see that it's not working for me with a friend, so I cry out to the Creator to help me. Then the Creator is revealed, and His revelation doesn't bring me some calm and revelation. Rather, His revelation brings me a screen, the ability to connect with the other. Yes, to connect my vessel with a vessel that is similar to me with another one to increase the vessel.
4: Broken vessel. Each vessel cannot contain all the light in it. We grow by connecting to one another and not because the part grows by itself.
3: The whole lesson was about the greatness of the Creator, the importance of the quality of bestowal, to connect to the bestower. And we do this only by being ready to connect with one another and to receive from one another the greatness and this importance. And as long as we keep these two parallel paths of connection between us in order to receive the greatness of the Creator, then we can reach a demand for Him to give us this power.
4: It's like fragments of a vase. The fragment is not able to hold the fulfillment, the inner filling, before it glues itself to the other fragments.
3: I'm coming out of the lesson with great impression how Rav is leading the group, giving all the discernments between the personal impression and the group impression. and how much investment we need to do for each and every scrutiny, with

0: so much added relations to us and patience with the thatches and everything. Simply feel satiated. Truly, our Rav fills the whole group. I feel great pleasure.
1: I feel
2: great pleasure.
3: These
2: lessons show me the greatness of Rav. I'm sure not just to me. They show the kind of investment Rav has in this structure. An important point also that Rav emphasized is that the individual cannot grow. Rather, this development, this growing is part of connecting with all the parts, or each individual to all of his parts, and then it creates this vessel. And another important point is that our primary goal should be the Creator. And everything that was given to us and everything Rav built in us and brought us to this place is to make the correct use of these means, these instruments, each one of us to reach the goal and to know how to appreciate these means and to know how to work with them correctly toward this goal. And then there's no chance that we're going to get dispersed. It focuses us, but our final destination should never disappear from our eyes, so we won't deviate and we would know how to appreciate those means and use them correctly.
0: To me, the whole lesson was about incorporation. What incorporation between the friends is, the benefits and we can get from it, how we shatter the vessel. It's by incorporated in the desires of the friends and deficiencies of theirs and take them to be yours. So how do we do this? How do we come to such a thing? So I also heard that Rav gave advice to adhere. Oleg, you hear this mission is for you, like a label on every friend. Are you thinking about me? You have to stick a label on every friend. It can be an interesting exercise. Simply take the deficiencies of the friends and adhere with ourselves to the Creator with that.
2: So specifically in these places where it's not working, that's where you can, that's the greatest potential to reveal the Creator and to ask for Him.
0: Ego wrote, our work is against forgetfulness, to remember that adhesion with friends builds the vessel. But the purpose of the vessel is to reach adhesion with the Creator. That's why we need to constantly awaken one another and intensify the importance of the Creator and ask Him for the force to connect above all our disturbances. That is our work.
2: We continue, friends. So in our attack, we are looking for it. We want to feel what is an attack. What are we attacking? Using which forces? And in the lesson, Rav gave us many things. We collected a few things. We'll try to work on them together. We'll read a few things Rav said in the lesson. I'll try every 10 in the world plea to be in execution mode regarding each and every word Rav is saying, each feeling. Let him guide us into this attack. Excerpt number 2.
4: Adam Rishon. Nishbar lirisesim.
2: First man was broken into pieces, small pieces. If we connect him, it will become a great kli, a great vessel. If we don't connect him, this fragment will remain as it is. It cannot grow.
0: Number three, I need to go and adhere to the friend, to take his deficiencies and to try and live with his concerns. If I do this in order to connect in the end to the Creator, and this is as an assisting vessel for me, as a means, then I need to constantly increase the greatness and importance of the Creator.
2: Except number four. You try to connect against your desire, and you discover that you are unable to do it. And if, together with that, the society is revealing to you that this is the most important thing, and unless you connect to the friend, you won't be able to grow your vessel and to receive the light, since your vessel grows at the expense of connecting with more and more and more parts of the vessels of Adam HaRishon. Then you see that connecting with a friend is an important thing. It's necessary. The only thing you can do from below by yourself in order to receive the abundance from above, then you finally turn to the Creator and you cry to it, cry to Him to help you connect with a friend. To connect with a friend against your desire to receive. Then the Creator appears and you surrender.

0: קטע 5. אנחנו
1: שוכחים
0: שדבקות החברים יוצרת...
1: We forget that the adhesion of friends creates the vessel. That's it. There's no action here that can bring us to the goal besides this. That's it. That's why whoever is not in the group where people are working on this idea is simply hopeless. Nothing will help. He'll come to us in 30 years from now and say, I was in Bnei Baruch. I'm a veteran friend. Correct. You have tenure. Besides that, you have nothing. So what to do against the forgetfulness? Well, stick a sticker on each friend. Are you thinking about me? Where each will see from the friends. This is a spiritual matter. Whereas if we all think about this, this thing will be up in the air. The air will be so thick from this electricity. That is called an attack.
2: So we heard that forgetfulness is an angel. And together with that, Rav is saying, this is a spiritual matter. And if we all think of it, this thing will be in the air. The air will be thick with this electricity. And this is called an attack. So this metaphor of the attack is something we heard from Rav, who heard from Rabash. It's regarding a spiritual state called Sukkot that this group was in. And we're that group, not the group of Rabash and not some other group, not the students of the

0: So let's try to scrutinize together. What are we attacking? Who's attacking? Let's have a workshop. Try to explain to each other what is an inner attack and how is that expressed. Again, workshop. What is an inner attack and how is that expressed? We're speaking about ourselves here and now. Workshop.
1: It's internal, since on one hand each of us needs to keep this pressure to think of the friends, and on the other hand that we are together agreeing and announcing it as a common attack of us all upon the connection between us and for no friend to forget about the greatness of the goal and the importance of the Creator.
0: Maybe it's also what Rav said about concentration around the point in the heart in each and every friend to be incorporated with the greatness of the Creator in each friend and not in other qualities. Try not to be impressed by other qualities except for this desire in each and every friend and to be drawn to it.
1: It's like a special time that we're entering into this effort where we're non-stop trying to talk within and to ask the Creator and demand of the friends from within to be in this direction. I was really connected to what was in the lesson. Maybe we can also add to here that we are trying to be ready to hear about the greatness of the Creator. In the end, this will be the topic that's the only one in the society, so that should be within.
0: Attacking the internality, the importance of the Creator, importance of turning to Him, of our work together as one kli.
2: It means that
0: we're not trying to solve some other problem, but only to increase as much as possible the greatness of the Creator between us, in our eyes and between us. That should be the thing that we were drawn to, that it will burn in the friends as much as possible, and everything else will simply disappear, will become unimportant, the suffering will diminish, all those things. But the most important thing is to focus on the greatness of the importance that I receive from the friends and I give to the friends each and every moment.
1: To care for the friend or to take the friend's deficiency and demand the Creator to fill him. And never stop.
3: I feel
0: that the attack is if we all of us pray to the Creator directly, one for the other, to give Him contentment, to be united, to dissolve into one another, to become a healthy, complete peace, that we turn to the Creator, we're in contact with the Creator, we turn to Him, we serve Him, we allow Him to do whatever He wants with us. I think that's the result. I don't know if that's the result, but to do these actions, that's part of the attack, all of us together.
1: This concept of internality and internal, as if everything is being depicted into some concentration, because I can't think of internal as something that's dispersed and external. On the contrary. So, I don't know, also all the excerpts they read from the friends earlier talk about quotes of Rav which describe the greatness of the Creator as a certain goal, and the whole attempt to unite the shattered vessel as a means to reach that goal. And that we need to think about this, about how we help each of us in

0: our prayer to enter that internality, into that concentration. But it's something that should be a common action and not the act of an individual.
1: Through the friend to the Creator, simply attack the connection between us and demand the Creator there to do it. And that comes specifically from this inner yearning of the friends, and from that to reach a prayer, one complete prayer.
0: Israel wrote to us, an internal attack is a common effort not to let forgetfulness separate between us. Here and now, it's expressed by each trying to exit himself and to feel the friends and hold on to the intention that we're building between us one vessel, and to ask the Creator for the force to connect and to bring him contentment.
1: Yeah, we try not to remain in forgetfulness, not to be disconnected for a long time, to accelerate these exercises the Creator is giving us, where He erases the direction, to be in an effort to constantly go back to the connection, to go back to the right thought, to incorporation, to think of the friends. The Creator will continue to add to us from on His part, and then on our part, we need to pull in the other direction.
0: I don't know what to add. 2 minutes. We need to awaken from below, just like the subject of the Congress. We heard the desire is going to come to us, and then we need to, may there be a will before you. We need the power. As if we have the biggest strength, the biggest ability to act, and then discover that we're broken and that we're opposite, the recognition of evil, everything we heard in the lesson. But operate as much as possible in order to discover this greatness and importance between us, and to manufacture a new state in the ten, in the society, between the friends.
1: Not give up on ourselves. This awakening from below means that I'm not waiting for anyone, not waiting for the friend to give me an example, but I have to work. I have to be the first, like the Creator. I demand of Him to connect us. When I raise my eyes to the tent, to the friends, the screens, I see that everyone is... This has been awakened for a long time, and I'm the last to join this connection.
0: Okay, friends. We're starting to feel the thick air, this electricity in the air. How every friend is truly bringing forth his intention, his heart, his effort, renewing it, leaning on the friends who are also giving a little more of this beat, and for us to have the power to continue to give these pulses in these days where the Creator gathers us together, to truly enter into this attack and demand Him now between us, this quality of bestowal and nothing else. And this attack is about to accompany us. We're entering, we're already identifying the next campaign of this attack, which is the Congress, this regional Congress that's coming up. Days where we're going to gather the whole world Kli in full attendance all over the world to another common attack for the sake of the greatness of the Creator, to strengthen the connection between us. And what we want to do now is to talk about the regional Congress, to remind ourselves once more, what are the purposes? What's the purpose of the Congress? What is this connection? Why are we doing it? How does the 10 fit into this whole attack? How will we use all the means that we have So let's talk about this, and after that we will have time for questions, for responses, for reinforcements, so that we go out ready from attack to attack, from one campaign to the next.
1: Yeah, it's clear to us that an attack, like in any attack, there's an enemy, and there's those who are fighting alongside you, and there's a goal. So our enemy is the separation. Our enemy is the natural enemies, where each one thinks of himself, cares about himself, for a moment forgets about the friends. And we want to attack in the direction of connections. Not new. It's our lives. It's the principle of our lives, connection between us, so that with this power that's between us, that we ask to be between us, we will win together against what each one of us is dealing with individually, our common enemy. We don't see it, but that's the enemy. And against it, we wish to rise above it through the connection between us. That's why we have different shades of connection. There's connection of the entire world Kli in one place. Typically in February is what we do. There's a connection of the Congress in tens, where each ten connects, unites, and unifies itself. And there's a regional connection, where we connect around the common element, which is the geographic region. The principle is the same. We must come out of ourselves into this mutual space, the center of our ten, the center of the connection between us. And we want to do it with the help of the surrounding light that we receive from our region, the surrounding lights, the forces we get from other tens, the connection, the force of our mutual connection. So the principle is the same. We're going to a Congress. We're going to attack. We're going to fight the routine, our habits, our regular nature, in order to reach the nature of the Kabbalists, who are in bestowal and love and giving outside of them, not inside, outside of them, toward the center, toward the place where the Creator is revealed, toward eternity, the good place. As Rav says, we reach Gma Tikkun together. That's what we have to do, and that's what we are headed toward, this regional congress, to connect and to reveal the Creator.
0: Who is coming to the regional congress? Friends, men and women who are living and operating spiritually in their tents, in their individual tents. Rav said today in the lesson that if you're not inside a group that is working on this idea that says that the adhesion of the friends creates a vessel for the revelation of the Creator, then you're hopeless. And we want every such group, the entire ten, will be a power that is so big that it will subjugate my obtuse heart, my blocked heart, that it will melt my shells within my heart and brain, and let me come out with bestowal to the friends, to the created beings altogether, to be like the Rav and all the great ones who have been rewarded with serving the Creator. After we devoted a lot of strength on the previous Congress that was on the level of our individual tens, we want to add now, to add strength to every ten, to every friend, by entering a big bonfire of importance of the Creator. Broader than one ten on its own, but gatherings and gatherings, convenings of friends, men and women who seek and long for the Creator and support one another and give the inner strength to one another to rise and rise, for each to return to his ten that will be on a completely different level, higher, deeper, stronger,
2: מתוך ככה אנחנו מקדישים את התקופה הזאת להתקבצויות גדולות.
0: Due to this, we're devoting our time in this era for big convenings in regions.
1: Yeah, in this regional congress, the emphasis is on strengthening the region, fortifying the friends in the region. How do we do it? We're going to sit together in random tents, wherever we are, whichever the congress we're in, Europe, North America, Latin America, Petah Tikva. We're going to mix up ourselves up and incorporate and sit together randomly with friends with whom I haven't sat with for a long time. We forgot about their existence. Why are we doing this? We want to absorb desires. We want to be impressed by the friends, to receive additional impressions from them. And it's happening to us in many opportunities. But we want to do it here in an organized manner. 3 days where we excite ourselves again, anew. And it happens. For example, I had a chance to give an afternoon lesson with Niv Navon. We sat together with the interns. We had a little gathering of friends. And we started to absorb their deficiencies, their impressions. We intermingle with each other. And I hear about a lot of friends who suddenly gather, open a bottle, sit together. You know, it happened with Guy Tzakov, Admoni, and other friends who share about the warmth that exists between the friends who sit together and open their hearts. And there's no need to be afraid that I'm leaving my ten, I'm betraying my ten. No, it's all good. All Israel are friends.
3: בישיבת חברים בסדנה שהייתה לפני
1: in a gathering of friends that we had 2 weeks ago, sitting randomly, and I sat with Adam Ashwal and other friends, but he spoke with such inspiration about the morning lesson and the special lessons Rav is giving and how he can't like miss a word, and I drank every word from him. I arrived supercharged to the morning lesson like I haven't felt in a long time. I want to swallow every word from Rav. I want to feel this Holy Spirit that's emanating from Rav. And I also recharged the 10. I felt like how exciting them again about the lessons. And I got this from a friend who is not in my tent. So it's okay. It's possible. We heard from Rav how he said, I look at a friend's face and I think that what's inside the face is what it looks like. But no, we can sit together in a night duty or something and discover the greatness in the friends, what you can receive from them. So this regional congress is an opportunity to intermingle, to mix, to receive a great deal of forces and bring them back to our mutual work in the tent. And this congress, its name, maybe we stop with the regional congress. Regional. It's a congress, first and foremost. And it's called Awakening from Below. We are not waiting for someone to come and awaken us from above. We wish to awaken ourselves more and more, to hear the friends, to give examples, to absorb things from friends that we maybe completely missed their behavior lately, how much they're in bestowal. And I want to get it from them. So that's our opportunity, and we should not miss the opportunity the Creator has given us.
0: What else can be added? For a very long period of time, we're hearing that the entire spiritual implementation of a person is in the ten. And specifically, Gadi Atias said really nicely that Rav imprinted it in us, these values, especially this value that a person attains everything from within the ten. But with the same breath, he also imprinted within us this group called Bnei Baruch, this entire kli. And specifically now, we need to unite together, to gather together, to revive the land and the world, to create the world of Bnei Baruch, so it will be in all the existing regions, because it's not enough that you only have your 10. Theoretically, you can reach with it to spirituality. But we also heard from Rav with that same breath that our 10s today are not strong enough today to do this alone. That's why they need this general wrapping force that will pressure them to break through, to break through into spirituality. And that's the purpose of this regional congress, well, at least one of them, to give the spirit and the forces to each of the friends so that then they will come with a yearning back into their 10 again and again. Meaning everything, well, a person today is no longer a personality on his, on their, with themselves. It's, each of us is a member of a 10. And everything that's happening to us is a consequence of the 10. And he also flows into this 10 all of his life. So that's why all those congresses are about to awaken in the whole world a lot of, let's call it like like pulses or blows of light where the Creator can illuminate upon us.
1: Yeah, and the Creator can shine on us when we make our put in our effort to awaken from below. We read some of the beautiful excerpts, the study material gathered from us. If the Creator is constantly bestowing onto us, why should a person awaken from below? What's the addition? The Creator is in absolute rest. And we saw that awakening from below means to prepare the vessel. We need to prepare ourselves. The Creator is already shining on us, but we don't feel it maybe, or we feel it partially. And that's where we have a lot more work to do in this Congress. Awakening from below is a wonderful opportunity to for each and every friend to enter, take a role and express themselves, specifically because of this structure. It's not one Congress from a central location, but it allows for many locations to express themselves. So many friends can lead sessions and lessons and gathering of friends and processes and absorb new friends. It's very important for us to absorb our new friends. We see that where there's new students, there's life. This encounter between new friends and veteran friends is very important. And the feeling that every region will have, there'll be a force in it, not one place, but there'll be many places in each one of those locations around the world and around our world group. It's important that we feel that power, that we take responsibility for our friends who are everywhere. And it's very beautiful. This week I was in a meeting with the Lithuanian, Latvian, and Estonian groups, and we had a discussion. Should each one of those groups have the Congress separately or have them together as a Baltic Congress, a mutual Baltic Congress? And together, after quite a few thoughts, it was decided that all the friends want to have this Congress together because they feel there's going to be more power in it. They feel that when this power concentrates, accumulates, everyone can draw more of the reforming light. And we need to make sure that everywhere around the world, no matter where, friends can gather and feel the power, feel the feeling that in the multitude of the people, the glory of the King. So we want to have an open discussion on this, and we invite everyone to a general assembly to ask questions, relate, mutual scrutiny, anything you want to scrutinize. Benny.
0: Hello, friends. Happy holiday. I would ask to refine once more, what is the central purpose of a regional congress? Why is it so important that for it to be specifically regional, even though, have you explained a little now, but a little more, please, to expand on it.
1: Yes, friends, I want to elaborate on this a bit more. We had a lesson from Rav. And in the lesson, he said to offer impressions to other friends. In addition to receiving an impression, I have to give an impression. How do we do that in the 10? we are connected. In the center of the ten, all of us together, that's our power, and we need to do what? To change this vector. Not to receive and to remain in the ten. That's why we're asking the Creator not to remain in this wholeness of the ten, but as the righteous have asked, to come out of that sense of wholeness. And that's what the friends and management have spoken about. We need to go out and give power to the world Kli. And we're doing this together in the ten, by preparing for it. And if we don't have that power, that importance to go out and give the power of the Creator to everyone, to have a strong environment, to sustain our 10 afterwards, then if we have that, it means that we're ready. We are ready to come out of ourselves, out of the 10, and to give this impression to everyone. That's what we're asking of the Creator, because this is beyond the human boundaries. We don't have it naturally. We need to ask the Creator for it, to pray that He will give us this power so we'll be able to come out and empower everyone, to strengthen the international level, the whole world.
0: Thank you. First of all, thank you for this very moving lesson and the reminder that such a big Congress is before us. There's a sentence that King Solomon once said. I'm not sure I'm saying it perfectly correct, but there's a time to collect stones and there's a time to give them out or spread them out. It's like we collected rocks in the ten, each ten, every living cell gathered in the previous Congress, and then the Congress that's before us, we are uniting in tens as it's something that is so worthwhile to work for, and it's clear that it's against the desire, and it's clear that we want the Creator to help us, and then we will once more be able to collect these stones and convene into our tents, and everything we acquired from this regional congress, or doesn't matter what we call it, we will be able to bring it back and give it back to the ten. It sounds like we're about to have such a big degree, such a big light is about to be before us. So really, I have a request for the ten. There's this request, may the Creator help us overcome our desire to enter this Congress in full agreement and receive this light into the ten and advance all of us as one united society.
4: Udi.
5: Toda rabah, toda. Haemet she ma she nikra lev mutzaf ve ani kacha sit magdish shel chovan.
1: In truth, the heart is overflowing and I feel a pleasant obligation to say thank you. I want to say thank you to Moshe and to the new management. I'm watching with great impression these lessons, and they feel like new lessons of the basics, fundamentals, and the fundamentals are so good, so beautiful, so thirst-quenching and reviving. And as Moshe said, there's new things here. This is also a beginning, what's happening to us now. Up until now, Rav gave us all the lessons. We're now at a time where Rav is not giving the lesson, and there's a tremendous blossoming. The lessons are amazing. I see what's happening in the global lessons. I'm listening to the instructors. Things never sounded so clear, so sharp and inviting. There's activity that's awakening all over the world. We're here at the center, but it's easy to feel this richness. It's always certain there'll be a 10 here. It's always full. It's always happy. There are places that feel the difficulty and this innovation, suddenly a global lesson, every place, you can find it in your language and you can see it blooming. You see that the turning of the ground, of the soil, of everything that Rav did after the rain, there's a beautiful flowering. So I'm saying thank you. I feel the innovation as I see this with great excitement. The Sitarim Congress, Rav is excited, the friends are excited. There's a feeling of innovation. It's the same now, and it's all over the world. So thank you. Great thank you to the Creator and to everyone leading it.
0: Thank you.
5: Yes,
0: I wanted to answer dear Benny, who asked that question, which disturbed me as well for some time. Now, in the lesson we saw from Sukkot 2002, we heard this sentence from Rav, that the Kabbalists don't operate according to desire. Only the animal, the beast, operates by the desire. The Kabbalists pray for there to be a will before you, like a desire for the Creator. So all these opportunities, like this regional congress and also the Sukkot congress, there are friends here from the world Kli now. It's our opportunity to acquire this desire. We really don't have. The Kabbalists don't offer us some pretty filling for our body. They offer us an opportunity to bestow, to invest, to give an impression, to give strength. You have certainly a lot of strength and desire. We will be very happy to receive this impression from you. And together, to be impressed from one another. That's the goal, especially in this Congress where there's a possibility to sit not with the 10, with other friends, and to give them an impression. Just like Rav said, maybe for years you didn't see what that friend is doing, or what he engaged in, talking nonsense. It's not clear. Suddenly you discover, sit with him in the workshop, that there's something in him that you can be impressed by. I think that would be the great reward from this regional congress.
4: Ken Chaim.
1: Yeah, we heard very clear things from management. I get to hear many questions about the regional congress, and I wanted, if possible, to get from management a directive, a clear directive about two things, especially. One, what's happening if I live in one geographic area and the 10 is in a different area, and there's a regional congress close to where I live, and there's a regional congress close to where the 10 is. It's not the same place. The 10 wants me with them, but they say it's a regional congress, so I don't know what to do. I have to go to be in the congress where the 10 lives, where most of the 10 lives, or in the congress that's close to where I live.
0: Thank you for the question. This question comes back to us from many places and from around the world. The question comes from the definition of this event. We're in a spiritual special event. Every special event has a format in which it's happening. Due to the essence of this spiritual action in our life in Bnei Baruch, all the answers come from it. The previous Congress was a Congress on the level of the individual 10. Every 10 made every effort to convene together and connect as much as possible. Whoever was in a distance was connected virtually, but the essence within which we convened was my 10. Nice, that was in May. Now we are in a completely different Congress. Its definition is we are convening in regions. The definition of the region sometimes changes because we're all upon the globe, and around the globe there's sometimes different definitions. In North America, there's a certain definition. In Tbilisi, a different definition. In Israel, other definitions. But the moment it was defined what the region in which the Congress is happening is, happens. Also, the answer to Chaim comes from, I'm Oren from a certain 10. I live in a certain area. So what regional Congress do I belong to? To the region where I live individually, without any connection to where the rest of my friends in the 10 live. They live in another area, they go there. Why? Because it's the essence of this spiritual action, to build spiritual regions that will give soul powers to everyone, to every society and every ten that they belong to Bnei Baruch altogether. It's a spiritual vessel that needs to serve the Creator and humanity and to meet between them, just like Rav did with us. This will happen when we will have living regions spiritually. If I, Oren, from a certain ten, won't come to the regional congress to which I belong to, then no one will actually come. I have no one to wait upon for someone else to do. Who is Bnei Baruch? Where does it exist, this essence called Bnei Baruch? I'm from PT6. PT6 is all of Bnei Baruch? Of course not. So there's something beyond PT6. Where does it exist? When do we work on it? Who builds it? If I don't come to the Congress in my region, then no one's coming to the region in my area. Also, the Creator won't come there. Is the answer clear?
1: Let's take two examples. I live here in Petah Tikva. I have a tent in Petah Tikva, and I'm coming to the regional congress in Petah Tikva. Where am I going to sit most of the congress?
0: In a random way.
1: Randomly, not with my ten. We'll have an hour in the Congress where we gather as a ten. Then part will have a physical ten gathering. Some will have a virtual connection because friends left. But most of the Congress, I will sit in random friends. Not with my ten. Maybe I'm not even going to see them. It's going to be a big congress here in Petah Tikva. What's the difference between that and if I live in Kamiel and my ten, some of them are in Tel Aviv, some are in Haifa, some are in Eilat. So also, I'm going to the congress in Kamiel for the same reasons that Oren specified. I'm there. I mingle with all the tens. There's a feeling as if by mingling with other tens, I'm not with my ten. I'm not doing the spiritual work. No, incorrect. When I come to a certain place, doesn't matter which, where, I bring the ten with me and I return the impressions to my ten. I'm in the electrician's ten. You see, many times you can see the friends are doing work, doing various electrical work. So what, we're not together in the lesson? We come back, they come back, we have a summary. Each one brings their impressions. Even when you go, you know, you're not Chaim, you're PT6. Even you go now to the North America Congress. Chaim went? No, PT6 went to the Congress in North America. You collect the impressions, you bring the PT6 spirit, and then you come back and you bring the PT6 such richness that PT6 never dreamt of getting unless they sent you there. We have to understand, we're not leaving the tent, we're bringing the tent with us and we absorb it back into the tent. So what difference does it make if I'm here or there or there? It's a regional congress. So the rule is, as Oren said, I want to strengthen my region. Who is I? You are PT6, Oren is PT6, you're the same body, you were and you are.
0: Another question. I wanted to relate to one expression that I heard many times, which is to go out of the ten. There is no such expression. Such a thing does not exist. A person cannot leave his ten. To leave the ten is to leave spirituality. The ten is the place where I perform all my spiritual work. The fact that at the moment I'm absorbing in an aware, conscious way, more additional impressions on purpose in order to bring them back to our common spiritual work in the ten. It's a blessed process. We're doing it together. We're all doing it together in order to strengthen our tens, not in order to do anything else. We heard in a very clear way from Rav that it's correct that theoretically the ten can reach spirituality, but our tens are not yet in that state. God willing, they will be. That's why we need the surrounding lights. That's what he expressed it. Meaning we absorb together a common power that we can bring back to our spiritual work in the ten. That is something we all need.
1: Thank you. The next question has to do with tens for whom, there's a certain ideological reason where they think the virtual connection is enough, or there are those who want to go and there are those who can't or don't want it so much, and then in order to not split, they decide to stay virtual, not come to the Congress. What's the directive there?
0: Thank you. We're not in a society where there's a pluralism or many different ideologies or thoughts or directions. That's anti-spiritual. We live in a world in which Rav taught us what we need to do for decades. All of us together, as much as we absorbed, we did. And now we're entering a new era in which from everything we absorbed in all these decades and from us praying well to the Creator to give us the ability to come closer to one another and to feel where the Creator wants us to grow, we need to define for ourselves what our next step is in any given moment. That's the essence of the new era that Bnei Baruch is entering. Maybe we'd be happy to give up on it, but the Creator has His own plans. How will we interact and manage ourselves in the new era? If each has a thought of his own, okay, we'll fly in every direction. That's suitable for a brainstorming session. But the moment you're following the Rosh of the head of Bnei Baruch, which is one, and saying, where are we going? For example, in May, we did a Tens Congress, a new thing that never was. We tasted and we saw that the Creator is good because we all did one action. October, regional Congress. February, a Congress in Israel. We're just in one spiritual pulse, as tens, as groups, as friends, as regions, as helping us scrutinize what the direction Bnei Baruch is doing. That's the spiritual action that's happening. It's always one. At any given moment, it can change and be updated, and tomorrow we'll find something else that we will do. But the moment we decide that that's where we're going, then that's where Bnei Baruch is going. And this requires me to scrutinize. Am I Oren in Bnei Baruch? What does it mean that I'm in Bnei Baruch?
1: Another small point, and it's essential. A ten can never decide on something that lowers, that brings down. No, you can only decide on something that raises, that advances. Imagine that in a tent, two or three can make it to the morning lesson, so everyone decides not to make it to the morning lesson. Why? Because the tent wants to be as one man in one heart and make that decision together. Where did you get such a thing? It's a principle. It's a principle in general, regardless of the Congress. A ten can never decide for its individual friends anything that brings them below the framework that is decided on by Bnei Baruch. It's not part of the decision-making process of the ten. That's the principle, and it's an answer to your ten.
0: Thank you. I wanted to bring it from two different angles. I don't have questions. First of all, I have great hope that it will give forces to all the societies around the world, to all the groups, to once again build their centers. We see that Almaty now, and also groups that have a physical gathering, these friends have lots of forces. Look, Artur came here, and also the groups that are next to them, Astana. There's probably envy amongst those groups. It gives people the great strength. So I have the hope that we will go back to this. It's hard to understand from here, but if you're a veteran friend and you're in the society and all you have to do is sit in front of a computer, it's difficult. That's the first thing. Secondly, also here, well, there'll be this intermingling, just like Rav told us about a night duty. You can develop how special a friend is, which is what happened to me with Eitan Ratner lately. I truly received from him so many examples, how they're working in their ten, what a special person he is. It gave me this confidence on the path, so I think that's also something that will truly be powerful and special for us here to mix and be close to each other. So that's really wonderful. It's a really cool thing. The Congress, in my eyes, is something we need. We will enter a truly new period of time from this, and I really hope that all the groups around the world will open centers and we will become a new strong power.
4: כן, בבקשה. שבי.
6: אני רוצה ברשותכם לחזור לשאלה הראשונה של חיים, כי
1: I want to repeat Chaim's first question because we're a little confused in the 10. I'll give you a concrete example. In our 10, we have a friend in Katzrin. I live in Rishon LeZion. There's another friend who lives in Herzliya, and there's a friend who lives in Cholon. Who do we belong to?
0: Every friend to his region.
3: מה?
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1: פתח תקווה הם special people. Where do you live?
0: בראשון, yeah.
1: So you're here in the lesson every day. So you're in פתח תקווה, that's clear.
2: דבר אחד. מי שבא כל יום לפתח תקווה,
1: that's one thing. Whoever comes every morning to פתח תקווה physically belongs to פתח תקווה. If he comes physically. In general, Petach Tikva is a unique case with every respect to the regional congress. I also relate to the friend who lives in Katzrin, very far. What's right for us here in Petach Tikva is not what's the same for all the friends in Israel and around the world. So sometimes our internal scrutinies in Petach Tikva bring confusion to them because they think it's one size fits all. It's not. It's not. We have a physical center. We're here every morning in a regional congress. You're right now, you are in a regional congress. Friends around the world don't have that. Even our tents in Petach Tikva have different characteristics. I don't think our time is running out, and I don't want to spread out and talk only about Petach Tikva matters. Even in Petach Tikva, we have different issues. We have a friend who lives in Shlomi, very far up north, and he's here every Saturday. So for him, his regional congress might be here. There's a friend who comes here from another place every three months. For him, his physical gathering should be in Carmiel because he can receive nourishment, you know, at a greater frequency. If we're building a regional center, we don't want it to be a one-time only. We want it to continue to grow and live and empower friends who live in that region. So for every tenant and every individual, it's a unique case that you have to delve into with the social team of Petach Tikva, first in the tenant and then in the social team, and respond appropriately. But we have to understand that we're a little different in that.
7: Душа моя, мировой клей. Я хотел бы сказать, что огромная благодарность, такой просто прекрасный.
0: World Clee, my soul, I wanted to express gratitude for the wonderful lesson that Rav gave, the fact that we have the opportunity to study this also from the recording and not lose any strength. There was an expression of what Rav said there, what to do. Right. A note on the friends, are you thinking about me in order to how to think about the friends so there'll be more of an attack, more connection between us. Everything we need to do according to this wisdom is to strengthen the connections, to connect. The next Congress is another opportunity to unite in our hearts, not just in the hearts, but to include the entire world and then return to your group, to your ten. I will continue to hold on to the connection with the whole world, Kli, and then we connect the whole world, Petach Tikva, America, Australia, Asia. In every place, there are friends that are in my heart, and then my heart expands, becomes bigger. Now, in Petach Tikva, there's a friend from Almata, from our group, and there's Yerganat somewhere there also. I'm sure he's in the kitchen there with Yoshua. It's like these stories from here. Alexei came here from the internship. I see ladies from our women clique. These are all connections we're strengthening. And the fact that we're traveling to the Congress in Tbilisi, there's a big group that's gathering for this. And here in the Mirror Congress in Almaty, there will also be. We're not losing connection. We're seeing this one thing. To be even better students of Rav, to build stronger connections in the whole world kli. לחיים.
3: לחיים, לחיים. טוב, יש פה עוד מלא ידיים ומלא...
1: לחיים, לחיים. Okay, there are many hands here, many question marks. We're not going to make it. Our time is running out. We have to aim ourselves toward the prayer and the meal. Anyone who has questions, specifically questions about things that are not clarified, even with the discussion we just had, can send it to us, management email, or through the language heads. As Rav said in the lesson, I think he told Kapalo, you want to have a desire and then you'll do? No. First we do, then the desire will come. If the desire is not scrutinized, let's do. We started with Rav, let's finish with Rav. He said in the lesson, a person should never wait to have some desire from above, and then he will work according to this desire. Because to work according to the desire is called a beast. To work according to the desire, it means that you're not working. You're simply carrying out the desire you were given from above. Rather, our work is to have a desire before you. To have a desire before you. You understand? Meaning to come up with all kinds of tactics and schemes that I will receive a certain desire. To bestow, of course, right? So, friends, two announcements. The rest of the schedule. September 26, Sukkot. We're going to have a break at 9 a.m., the festive Sukkot meal. 3:45 p.m., lesson preparation. 4 p.m., lesson. And at 6, the evening meal. And another announcement, all in. Let's become part of the thinking and the shaping of our future, of our society. It's going to take place this week, October 1st, 9:30 a.m. It's designed for all the friends from Israel. Well, it's a very important day, and at the end of that day, we'll gather for a festive meal. The event is open and broadcast to everyone. We're waiting for you, and with a song.

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2: Question, what is the addition that we can bring during this holiday for there to be a real breakthrough? Rav, in addition, in Sukkot, is the construction of the vessel. The construction of the soul, the spiritual vessel, in which we, through the connection between us, through effort and mutual influence or mutual bestowal, bestowal is called faith. That in bestowal, mutual bestowal, we come to a mutual demand for the light that reforms. This is called the schach. Question. What is the addition we can bring for this, for there to really be a breakthrough? The addition is the construction of the vessel, the construction of the holy temple, the construction of the soul. Doesn't matter how you call it, that in the construction of the soul, the spiritual vessel in which we come through connection, and in this mutual influence, we come to the light that reforms, that shines upon us, that shows us the schach. Neighboruch, what a holiday. Sukkot is always us sitting under the schach, the masach, the screen. Our ceiling is a little different, but what's certain is that no light shines through this ceiling. We sit with the ten, and we ask, what is the purpose of this meal? And we all agree that it should be in joy, in happiness. But from this focus, concentration, the thickness in the air, and what's truly rejoiced is that there is an awakening in the group. Warmth in the heart, and this warmth in the heart from today's morning lesson, friends who've awakened the entire society, Aviu, Gilad, Akoka, how much awakening we have. And Oren's question on your Yom Kippur, listen to what a lesson we had, where all of us sit burning, alert, awakened, and the Rav is igniting us and elevating us. And the pain that he expressed, who will elevate us now? Who will awaken us now? No one exists like that anymore. This is our role. This is our work. This is our life. L'chaim b'nei Baruch, may we have the strength.
1: טוב חברים, אנחנו באמת מרגישים באמת את
2: Okay friends, we truly feel the state of attack. And this feeling of the attack, it's a feeling of all of us together. What has everyone done? Who knows? But the result is felt in the collective, shows up in the collective. This holiday indicates on the collective how we are in one single demand. Like in the morning lesson, that we need to demand this one single vessel, the yearning. And the yearning cannot be built in the individual. It is always something egoistic and something that is awakened from above. And precisely the collective can create this yearning, and it's called yearning on our end. And this is why we feel it as an attack, as a demand for the Creator, to come and embed into our hearts a true, real demand for bestowal, but also the

0: quality itself. And although we need to wait for Shmini Atzeret, where it's built at the end of Sukkot, but we are here now, and we want everything to be in great joy, because it symbolizes for us closeness to the Creator. So we want to hear the Rav, who will guide us even deeper into Sukkot. Rav, Sukkot symbolizes for us the illumination from above that shines through the schach, the screen. That we arrange it from waste, meaning all of the things that in this world appear to us as waste towards in our life, bestowal, love, connection, adhesion, all of these scrutinies that are in the will to bestow, not the will to receive, and to the will to receive appear as waste. And if we awaken, if we elevate this waste above our reason, above our mind, it's called above reason, we want to receive everything above this waste, meaning all of the things that belong to the qualities of love, love of others, connection, and so on. This is called that we sit in the sukkah under the screen. And if so, we merit a very special illumination that comes to us through the upper light, the light of Chochmah, dressed, clothed in the light of Chasadim, the light of mercy, and arranges our vessels, connects our vessels, does everything that is required until it is revealed inside the vessels. This is called that the person received his soul, the fulfillment, the filling of his soul, in which, and this is why this is a very great holiday. Yes, friends, we want to continue this great illumination that we receive from the Rav every morning and enter a workshop. How do we receive the great illumination of Sukkot? How do we receive the great illumination of Sukkot? Almaty Focus Group.
1: Как нам получить это особое свечение Суккота? Да, это большой уровень, большой праздник, огромный свет.
0: It is a great holiday, great light, and for us to receive it, we have to exert effort in unity that resembles the greatness of this light, for us to have the correct vessel in order to perceive and receive this light, illumination. I'm not very familiar with the rules of the holiday of Sukkot, but as far as I understand, there is concept of ushpizin, meaning guests. And maybe we need to recognize that during this holiday, our spiritual ancestors come, and we need to rejoice and show them the example that their efforts have been realized here and now. Yeah, in the holiday of Sukkot, 7 days, be in intention towards connection with the friends. Search for ways to ignite the hearts of the friends to be even closer. This is like a sign of how we should be, where every day we can be in those states of the holidays. The screen, the guests, the relationship to them, the attitude. Yes, I think it's very symbolic that the roof is used from waste. And it's clear to us that there is strength in everything if you use and connect it properly, and connect it in the form of the very screen that we form together. And from our connection depends how strong this screen will be of our sukkah that gives us the opportunity to be together and accept, as my friend said, all of our spiritual guests, our teachers and Baal Salam and our Rav. Yes, I wish happy holiday to all. We learned it's a very special illumination, as Rav told us this morning. And we heard how we relate to this holiday. Our relation, our attitude to this holiday is what builds, what forms its strength. And we see all the friends around the world who have gathered to celebrate it. How we enjoy one another, how all of us have gathered for this meal. And like Rav said, that you can invite for all of the days friends and family to sit with you in the sukkah in one heart. And historically, how all of this is formed, so our forefathers used whatever was around to form the sukkah. And the main thing is that they shared everything with the friends in the sukkah, in this illumination. Came. So you discover a new illumination through the light that comes to us. And as an addition, as an attack on the connection and the greatness of the Creator, all of the men of Almaty, as one man in one heart, we will come go together to sauna, to banya, to increase the greatness of the friends, to connect even more, to find new layers of connection between us. Yes, and apparently we need to experience it in our very desires from inside, translate everything, interpret everything internally. Like this Galgalta Ve'inaim, to lift, raise everything upwards. Friends, Sukkot symbolizes us the happiness. So we want to enter a song together, a song of an attack, where we bring, embed all of our attack and the joy that we are building the vessel from below, awakening it from below. Ay, ay, ay.

0: Okay, from the lesson from 2017, everything that belongs to bestowal, lift above your head. Everything that belongs to reception, throw it on the floor. And in this way, you build the sukkah. Again, everything that belongs to bestowal, lift it above your head. Everything that belongs to reception, throw it to the floor. And in this way, you build the sukkah. So let us uplift the importance of the society, the importance of the friends, with every bite for the friend, with every bite for the Creator. And it will bring him contentment, and we will rejoice with him. Friends, we are in the internal sukkah. This is a sukkah in the heart. What illuminates in the internal sukkah are the sparks of the friend, of the friends. We want to sense, we want to feel the sparks of the friend. Receive the sparks. For the fire that exists in this internal upper fire, and there is happiness and joy, l'chaim.
1: אז חברים יקרים, אחרי ששמענו המון...
0: Dear friends, after we heard many, many explanations and true joy and happiness for all the gatherings around the world, and everywhere I go, in the center, and speak to friends, a special name comes up. And the special name that comes up makes me wonder, what, nobody stays in Petah Tikva? Everybody will go there from all over the world, but they told me that all of the Russian speakers will be gathering there, hundreds, maybe thousands, the whole world is getting ready. In the spirit of this joy, we will say that the... Sheep are also very happy. The hotels are full. So, dear Gia, please share with us what is going to be in Tbilisi.
2: Приветствуем, ребята. Приветствуем наши дорогие, дорогой Бне Барух.
0: Greetings, dear friends. We have entered a special holiday, and the Creator gave us an opportunity to receive that light that is very needed by the whole world. And of course, most importantly, is for His joy, for His sake. Our job is to bring joy to the upper. We need to find what makes him happy and study together and achieve it. And this Sukkot will be a great preparation for the special event that is happening here, chosen by our friends for this region. Very comfortable for all the Russian speakers, we will be gathering in Tbilisi. And I want to pass a very joyous news that I have. Dear friends, preparation continues very seriously. Everybody has a role. And we have a small statistics I will start from. Already 370 friends have registered to the Congress. Paid 60% of them. And soon that will also improve. And these are the friends. 100 people of those 370 are from Israel. 99 from Russia. Russia is behind. 49 friends are from Kazakhstan. 39 from Georgia, 16 from Azerbaijan, 11 from Belarus, and then continues, we are grasping the whole world, small, little by little, because, well, it is the region. The whole is prepared. We have taken care of every detail. We know how to prepare for the Congress. You will have a separate section for the children, a place where you can drink coffee. Maybe 20% of the work is still left, where we are still clarifying how to finalize. People are very concerned about the screens to make sure we're seeing all of the translation, cameras, and the most importantly, with love. Well, you will come and you will see that nothing is left other than love the friend for the sake of the Creator. L'chaim b'nei Baruch.
3: שמחה ממצווה זה כי אמונה למעלה מהדעת נקראת שמחה.
0: And it is important that he has joy from this, and it is called the joy of mitzvah, and that all the questions that he has in the world are corrected in the sukkah, because without them he cannot build the roof. And the main thing that he has joy from this mitzvah, because faith above reason is called joy of faith, it means that all the questions and the wonders that he has about the work and the reality are corrected in the sukkah, because without them you cannot build a roof. And we're joyous about this holiday. We understand the internality, and before that we need to build the masach, the screen between us, to bring the contentment to the Creator, that we will do during Sukkot and in the regional Congress, and continue to be in joy. L'chaim.
4: חברים, עוד מעט אנחנו נשיר את שירי השבת שלנו, אבל לפני כן עוד
0: אמר. Soon we will sing our Shabbat songs, but before that, an important update meant for the Israeli vessel, the Israeli Kli, and Petach Tikva in particular. But of course, the whole world is welcome to participate. We are during the days of Sukkot. Usually it's a time for families and trips, and everything is good. You can do it all of the week, but if possible, free up Thursday, because Thursday we are going to take a very important step forward as preparation also for the regional Congress and a new stage of our growth and development here in our building, and as a step for the dissemination in Israel and the connection of the Israeli Kli to one Kli after a process, a multi-year process. We will have a unity day where we unite around our mutual goal. We invite all of the Israeli Kli with an accent to Petach Tikva, of course, the young, the old, the senior, find opportunities and ways to be here. There is no There is no preference for men or women. We want everybody. Everybody who can come, make it. It's from 9:30 in the morning until 7 p.m. The entire day is a day of unity and connection. Of course, it will be translated, broadcasted for the whole world, Kli as well, so anybody can participate. And as mentioned, everybody is invited. Yes, I was asked if you need to register. Certainly, you need to register. So we should be registered so that they know how to cook, because it's an entire day, so we'll have two meals. A friend told me, I told him, you know, you've heard that there is a unity day? And he said, sure. And I told him, okay, what is it? And he said, it's for the Israeli Kli to come. And what about us? I asked here in Petah Tikva, and he said, what do you mean? We're here every day. And I understood that we weren't able to explain it properly. So I am here every day. And I am here every day. And I will tell you a secret. I'm working here for our organization. So I'm here every day, all day, constantly doing something. And for the past 6 months, we've undergone a special process here of familiarity, introduction with everything that is happening here. And there are massive processes that I didn't know before, where everyone who comes here, he sees under construction. Yeah, the construction of the Kli. We are at the birth of a brand new state from the most internal birth of the Private Ten and to a brand new breakthrough in dissemination and expansion. We see brand new students all around the world who weren't here before thanks to the global campus. We see questions from all over the world, from China and other countries. And we are at the brink of great and massive steps. The whole method of the Rav has to ripple through all of us, first through personal example, and then for ways of expansion of the study communities and study centers, on guiding them and expanding to wider audiences, anyone who watches and sees what Rav is talking about and the states the world is going through, understands that we have everything. We may not know how to pass it through yet, as if something is blocked in us. How do we break through? In this day, we want to gather in order to familiarize ourselves what is happening in all aspects of our life and what giant obstacles are or challenges are before us, and together find ways to break through them in prayer, in conversations, in discussions. L'chaim b'nei baruch.

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0: סוכות ובחינת שמחה.
1: סוכות is a discernment of joy, which is the discernment of joyous overcoming, which is the secret of repentance from love, that the evil becomes him as merit.
2: חברים יקרים, המפגש הבא שלנו הוא הכנה לשיעור בשעה רבע.
1: Dear friends, our next event is preparation for the lesson, which is 3:45.

0: Shalom haverim.
1: Hello friends. We will start our lesson. We will try, as we were directed in the preparation, to be as one man in one heart, in love, in order to discover between us the upper force of love. We heard many times from Rav about this holiday of Sukkot, in which there was a special opportunity and an invitation for an attack. Let's repeat these words so that they will be as a direction for us. Except number one. Rav tells us, we had the holiday, a holiday of Sukkot, one holiday of Sukkot when we were with a great inspiration. And I asked Rabash, on the second or the third day of Chol HaMoed, of the holiday, we are in a good state. What do we lack? And he said, indeed, we lack a few additional grams of an attack. And you can now realize it in the group. Then it was about 30 or 40 people, students that I brought. It was in 1986. And he said, back then, in order to bring out this whole group to spirituality, now all we lack is an attack, a few additional grams of a pushing force. That's it. You only need to add an attack, and the holiday can bring that about. It didn't work for us back then to do it for a few dozens of people together. But I'm telling you, these things are very close to us. So, Rav says these things are very close to us, and in the upcoming lesson we will try to feel Rav together, to drink his words, to discover what do we have to attack, with which force do we attack. Soon we will enter a lesson by Rav. In the lesson he will start from explaining an article from Rabash, volume 3, in Hebrew it's page 928, Rabash article 625, it's a short article, I'll read it. So, Rabash part 3, page 928 in Hebrew, article 625, the mitzvah, commandment of Sukkah. The mitzvah of Sukkah. In the Yotzer prayer of the Monday morning prayer, the poet says there, let the mitzvah, commandment of Sukkah, not be light in your eyes, for it is equal or tantamount to all the mitzvot, the commandments of his laws. We should ask why the Sukkah is equal to all of the mitzvot. Baal HaSulam explained that Sukkah means faith, a shadow of faith. Naturally, we understand that faith is equal to all the mitzvot. That is, to the extent of the faith, so he observes the mitzvot. Likewise, we can understand what is written there, for no harm will come to all who observe it. That is, one who has faith cannot be harmed by anything. In the future, he will curse all who despise it, since they have no faith. Therefore, they did not observe the Torah and mitzvot for the sake of the Creator, but rather lo lishma, not for her sake. So from whom can they demand reward if they engaged not for the sake of the Creator? As I interpreted concerning a minor mitzvah in which there is no lack of money, it means that aiming for the sake of the Creator does not require special funds or a special time. Now we will enter a lesson by Rav from the 26th of September 2002, exactly 24 years ago. Rav, in the ranks of the letter, volume 2, page 69, why is the mitzvah of Sukkah tantamount to all the mitzvot? Simply because the Sukkah symbolizes for us faith, and faith means a screen and reflected light, and according to the screen and the reflected light, a person can keep the mitzvot. Bestowal to the Creator means a commandment. Matching the Creator means mitzvah. Adhesion with the Creator is called a mitzvah. This means this is work with the will to receive in order to bestow. And this is possible only according to the measure of the screen and the reflected light. Therefore, he says, all those who despise it are cursed. It means one who is not capable of working with the intention in order to bestow. He doesn't have a screen and reflected light. He doesn't have faith. He receives a curse instead of a blessing. That's all. What more can we say about it? Are there any questions? That is, no harm will come to all who observe it. That is the main thing, to always keep the faith. So faith will be more than knowledge. This means to always be concerned about the intention in order to bestow, that the measure of the intention in order to bestow will be the measure of the vessel with which the person works.
0: Yeah? Faith is always the most important to attain. It's not specifically in Sukkot.
1: No, it's the only thing that we have to attain. There is nothing besides faith, right? The righteous shall live by his faith, and so on. Besides the screen and reflected light, the light of Binah, in which the light of Chokhmah clothes, besides that, there is nothing more. And therefore, this is what we should be concerned about. Why is this the matter of Sukkot? Because after a person has gone through the Exodus from Egypt, then he received the Torah, and in the light of the Torah, he saw himself as weak and despicable in his initial qualities with which he was created, and he reached the recognition of his soul fully on the day of on Yom Kippur, the Day of Atonement. Now he reaches a stage where he corrects himself. And this stage is called Sukkot. Sukkot means schach, thatch, and the thatch means the screen and reflected light and the matter of the shade, right? In its shade I sat, and its fruit was sweet to my palate. This means the shade. Enjoying the shade, enjoying bestowal to the Creator, and not the light that comes without clothing in the shade, without clothing in the light of Bina. These are symbols. Okay? It's a very simple matter. Actually, we need to see this in each and every mitzvah, in each and every question that is there. There is nothing besides that. Light, vessels, and the screen between them. Everything all joins into the same thing. Just that sometimes we don't know what this is about. But if we go and elaborate the commandments, because in general, just like that, some a great mitzvah like a sukkah, that it's tantamount to all of the mitzvot, that's clear. We can imagine this easily, but there are commandments which speak about particular corrections of the vessel. In the second correction, when we add the achap of ascent and we make a correction on yesod, but not on malchut, and all kinds of. So there is already a problem to somehow how to grasp the precision and the specific states that are there. But all together, in those, as well as in all of the spiritual actions mean commandments, all in all, the essence of the action is the correction of the screen, where the measure of the screen means the measure of the faith. And inside the faith, we already receive knowledge, the revelation of godliness. Also, there is the revelation of godliness before faith, for the sake of faith. This is called know the Lord your God and serve Him. That we need the revelation of godliness also, so that from that the screen will be formed in us. It will build the screen in us. If for that purpose we ask the Creator to be revealed, and He is revealed, and then a person surrenders, and that submission becomes his screen. So there are no questions. The other side can also write down questions and pass them here with notes. That's it. What else did you want to read? He's saying, Ushpizin, 624.
0: Article 624, Ushpizin. Baal HaSalam interpreted the matter of Ushpizin, Sukkot guests, that it is a matter that is introduced in the Zohar, a way by which to pass, for the light of Chokhmah cannot shine in it consistently. This is the meaning of luck, that sons, life, and nourishment depend on luck. As written in the study of the Ten Sefirot, part 13.
1: We need to make some small correction here. Nourishment, we need to look at the precise verse. Yes.
0: This comes from the words, water will pour out from his buckets. Pouring means that it is only dripping, meaning it illuminates intermittently, whereas a stream means illuminating ceaselessly. For this reason, the guests love that he will have a spacious place. But when they come and the place is narrow, they cannot enter. This means that the light of Chokhmah cannot shine unless by clothing of chasadim. And chasadim is called wide, as explained in the study of the Ten Sefirot. The light of Chokhmah is called Ushpizin. Therefore, if he has no chasadim, it cannot clothe.
1: This means that until the end of correction, all of our corrections are corrections that come in dripping, because we cannot have a zivug, a coupling with a complete vessel. It's not that there are intermissions, a little bit yes, a little bit no, a little bit yes, a little bit no. The matter of this dripping, it doesn't mean with cessations as it is for us. And there is, there isn't, there is, there isn't, but rather dripping means that we work with a vessel which is incomplete. When we work not with Malchut, but with Malchut, which is incorporated in Yesod, then it is considered that we're working with a vessel. This vessel means the Se'arot, the hairs, this vessel, and the water that come down. It drips, meaning the vessels, the reflected light of faith are such that in them, light of Chokhmah cannot come down without any limitation, streaming. This is why it says here that this

0: depends on the sun's life and nourishment depend on luck. So the main this means it depends only on the luck, only on the limitations of these vessels. So the main work is on keeping the vessels, not to expand the vessel more than it is possible to work with it under the second restriction until the end of correction. Not to touch the stony heart. That's it.
1: You said yesterday that the first thing is to break the shell of the eye.
0: According to how we need to all connect together to one vessel. Each one, if he thinks that he is growing, maybe by mistake he thinks that he is growing, but there's never such a thing where an individual grows and he becomes greater and greater and greater, but rather he grows by connecting with a second, with a third, with a fourth. This means that he is growing. This stigma that I can grow, not at the expense, not by connecting with others, but I myself can grow even if there's nobody else there. It doesn't exist. It's very simple. Adam HaRishon was broken into shards, into small pieces, right? If we will put them back together, it will become a great vessel. If we don't connect them together, then each shard will remain as it is. It cannot grow. There's no such thing as growing. You understand what a mistake we have to grow? Yes, please start connecting it to the vessel as it was before. It's like we have some big jar. How can you make every piece of clay that's in it, that it will grow? Or you take one piece of clay and you build it into a complete vessel. You have to glue together all the pieces that were broken. This is something that we don't grasp. We don't want to grasp that. Our nature doesn't enable us. But if you think about it again and again, a bit more and a bit more, and we give ourselves all kinds of interpretations, and we imagine this thing, we start to realize that there's no choice, that my vessel actually exists in the others. As much as I hate it, as much as I am not even capable of understanding it, and a minute later, I forget it again. But this is how it is. So, out of that, he says that our problem in the work and in general of our work is divided into several stages. The first stage is to break my I, myself. The force that seemingly isolates me from the others. It's like breaking this wall. And after I break the wall, then connecting with others that I... It means... to break through the walls, that I begin to see that the friend has my vessel. What does it mean that my vessel is in the friend? That his deficiencies, his desires, the things that he's concerned about, these are actually those same desires, those same elements with which I have to work, like my own elements. This means, let me now cancel my own concerns and start to live in his concerns. This means that I shift from my domain to his domain. I take it from him. This is what it means that I'm going to connect with him. This work is work that we certainly are incapable of doing. Meaning, again, there is a mistake here. When a person thinks that, well, this is what it says in the Torah, so I have to do it. And he goes and tries and he sees that it doesn't work and he breaks. And in truth, he should try

0: other without enlarging the greatness of the Creator in their eyes. Those who ultimately make this mistake and they leave the path of Kabbalah, that I need to go and adhere with to the friend and take his deficiencies and try to live with his concerns, that I do it only for the sake of connecting with the Creator. You remember he writes about it, that if they don't do that, then it's just like in Russia, they wanted to build their communism, or in the kibbutzim, that it brings about ruin. But rather, if I do it in order to ultimately connect with the Creator, and this is just as a helpful means for me, then I have to constantly enlarge the importance of the Creator, His greatness. And if I see that it doesn't work for me with a friend, then I cry out to the Creator to help me. Then the Creator is revealed, and His revelation already doesn't bring me some tranquility and a feeling, but rather His revelation brings me the screen. It brings me the ability to indeed connect with the other, to actually connect with my vessel, with another vessel that is similar to me, with someone else, and by that to enlarge the vessel. Once I enlarge the vessel, already I begin to truly feel the Creator. Besides what I felt Him earlier as a correction, now I start to feel Him as a feeling, as an ability also. What is a feeling? As the ability to, within me, to also do something for Him. This means that the work has to be on two parallel tracks. To try to work in order to bestow with the other and to keep it so that this thing will only be as a means to reach bestowal to the Creator.
1: When he writes that the light of Chokhmah cannot shine but through the clothing of Chassadim, what does that mean?
0: The light of Chokhmah, he writes at the end of this article, can clothe only, or can shine only in by clothing in the light of Chassadim. When the light of Chokhmah clothed in the light of Chassadim, light of Chassadim means the reflected light that comes from the vessel upwards. This reflected light is actually the vessel instead of the desire itself. The desire itself was disqualified after the first restriction of from being a vessel of reception. Instead of it comes the screen and the reflected light in exchange, right? This is what he writes. So this reflected light that now rises from the screen upwards and now serves as the vessel of reception. It is called the light of Binah, the light of faith and confidence, the light of Chassadim. Why Chassadim? Because actually, in this action, where you raise this reflected light, you want to perform the same action as the Creator performs an act of mercy towards you. It's not that you do mercies with Him, you do some mercy with Him, but rather you resemble His quality of chesed, of mercy. So it is impossible for the light of Chokhmah to shine following the first restriction inside the will to receive, unless if earlier the light of Chassadim clothes in the will to receive. And as much as the light of Chassadim clothes in the will to receive, only to the same measure in those same places, only with the same power and intensity of the light of Chassadim, inner light that clothes in the vessel is already the light of Chassadim, in which the light of Chokhmah is clothed, or direct light that clothes in reflected light. It's one and the same. Yes?
1: I want to ask about the Sukkah, what we discussed before. What's the connection between the Sukkah and the thatch and faith?
0: The thatch and faith, it's one and the same.
1: What's the essence of connection between the thatch and faith?
0: What is the essence of the connection between the thatch and faith? If it's the same thing, what does it mean? What is the essence of the connection? It's the same thing. If these were two different things, you could ask about the connection, but it's not a connection.

0: It's simply one and the same.
1: But the thatch is something corporeal, and the faith is spiritual.
0: What thatch is corporeal? Oh, you mean that? We're not talking about thatch. When we speak about the thatch, it means the screen that a person builds above his head. This thatch are things that were once alive. Vegetative things that died and became something that already finished its livelihood, its life, that a person once enjoyed it, but this thing is now dead. It is now without a spirit of life, and a person doesn't feel in it any importance. He doesn't feel that he is even worthy of advancement. Now he takes these things that are unimportant, that seem to him as dead, and he elevates them above his head. When he goes with such an understanding that these things that according to the will to receive are like thatch. What is thatch? These are things that have no use, right? Pieces of wood, leaves, branches, right? That you can't really use them, right? Yeah, you can burn them, maybe warm up the water. I don't know. What can you do with these things? You can't build with it because the thatch is built from things that are not really useful for serious usage, like true pieces of wood, right? You understand, there are all kinds of laws about that. So a person who elevates things that according to the will to receive have no importance above his head, meaning he goes with faith above reason, then this fetch is called faith. And his reason is inside the sukkah, and is willing to work with reason, which is less than faith, according to the measure of his faith, he's willing to activate his reason. This is considered that his entire vessel of reception is under the guard of not receiving for himself, under the guard of the thatch, under the guard of the screen. And he sits at the shade of the sukkah, as it says, its shade should be greater than the light of the sun, meaning the light of the sun should be diminished, hardly existing. Rabash was very concerned that through these pieces of wood, we would cover the thatch with these very narrow logs of wood, very thin. He made sure that they'll connect them so close to each other that they will hardly see any light in them. Not the sky or the stars completely. You know, when I came and started asking about it, it looks really almost like a house, you know, like an ugly ceiling, but truly a ceiling, you understand? So they told me that this was the custom to make it really, really dense. Truly dense. And this is also a symbol, right? That the intensity, the power of the chassadim, of the fetch, is very great. And we have to be concerned about that, not about how much light will pass through it. You see, it's an intimation.
2: No.
0: That's it. Go ahead. Ask.
1: Sounds inaudible.
0: You're saying, if I work on a corporeal mitzvah, then I build the sukkah and I decorate it and I'm in it and I make all of the decorations that are in it. Am I not transgressing the prohibition on do not build for yourself any statue, any image, meaning that I connect to the matter more than the spirit, right? It's true. Look, if my problem is not to connect to the matter more than the spirit, but to see in the matter, in the substance, only hints about the spirit, and that these hints that the sages wrote about will only bring me questions about the spirit. How should I be internally in relation to the Creator, in relation to my inner qualities? Then I truly use both the branches and also the literal in the correct way, meaning for the sake of my advancement. But if I indeed put aside, I leave the whole matter of the spirituality in the commandment and advancing through the commandment and connecting the spiritual act with the spiritual intention, with the spiritual ability to advance, then it's true. I just built my, you know, a nice thatch and a nice sukkah, and I sit inside and I eat and drink, but I don't think about spiritual advancement. Then I wouldn't call it a statue or an image, and that this is something that is prohibited. But the benefit from that, it's just a benefit that at some point, nevertheless, I will have a desire to achieve a sukkah in spirituality, to build it inside of me. As the Ibn Ezra writes, that all the commandments that we were given are not in order to do them, as you're saying, to make adornments in them, but to correct the heart. If a person towards the corporeal mitzvot, the palm branch and the citrus fruit and the fetch and all of these things, he relates to them as to the correction of the heart, that by that he also wants to connect a bit more to the internality, to the intimations, the hints that are in all of these branches, then it truly works in a good way. And then he truly sanctifies this world also, and then the whole world is worth his while. But this is only for one who takes everything that there is in this world for the purpose of spiritual advancement. You see, people think that we're against the deeds. We're not against the deeds. For us, the deeds do become weaker. It's true, because we think and we constantly, you know, discuss how to do things in spirituality, in the internality, and how to keep them, to observe them inside the person. But if a person already is within himself in desires to keep and to do and reach a certain spiritual existence, then these corporeal things do not hinder him. It's actually quite the opposite. They help him again and again to come back to his intentions if he runs away from them. He finds in them all kinds of subtleties and all kinds of nice things that also connect him nevertheless with the same idea. So there are things where we slight. There are the initial times when a person greatly slights corporeality and keeping all of these corporeal things, and later on, it seemingly comes back. It will come. It will come. It's not too bad. You see, it's better to cry out about what we don't do in spirituality, which is the matter of bestowal to the Creator. In corporeality, it will come. If you don't let go of it, it's desirable to try to do both in parallel, even though one time this one is limping, another time the other one is limping. So the first thing is bestowal to the friend. How does it come? How does it manifest in a broader way than in small, just in small specific states that happen once in a while, that I make his concerns come first? Let's say we both lack something, and I'll prefer that he will have it than me. I'm asking, how does it manifest in a broader way or more frequently?
1: How can I increase the urgency to participate in the friend's sorrow, to work with his desire within, like with my engine, right? As if I take things and I move things with my car, right? So I'm working with my engine for your problems and troubles instead of you, yeah? First of all, You should know that the whole world does that, whether they want it or not. Everyone is working for the Creator. And whether we want it or not, we carry these things out. And we are all living, making a living off each other, so to speak. Meaning, no one is actually working for himself. Everyone is in the end of correction and working that way. But our goal is to come to this consciously, not just to see that I do it because my nature forces me and the Creator orchestrates me like that, but that I myself want to do it. And then based on the size of my desire, He will open this up to me and show me that I'm already there. So, how to make my progress and see the true, correct state of my bestowal to others as existing? It's just correcting my desire that I truly want to bestow to others, and then I'll see that I'm truly in bestowal. How to want to bestow to others? Probably, I have to see that this is important, that this is worthwhile for me. I'm now in a will to receive, right? So, what does it mean that it's worthwhile? The matter of worthiness comes from the result of advertising. Look, why in this world? I understand that in this world, it's important to enjoy a house, food, wife, family, kids, beastly things. I realize they do give pleasure. The body understands this. I don't need anything smart for this. But honor, money, some sort of medal, having this car and not that car, to wear pajamas or something slick, so all of these are artificial things we get importance for because it's important for others. He thinks it's important, then I then also accept it as important and I start working my whole life for it. You understand? To just provide for myself with the necessities is not a problem. It's you can almost not work that much and do it pretty easily. Rather, we work our entire life because others told us that it's worthwhile to work to achieve some things that are important to them, and they become important to us. And that's it. I'm then sold to the opinion of society as a servant. So I see that the society can force me towards any values it wants, and I'll kill myself to achieve them. If so, I need to look for a society whose values for spirituality will be the highest, the greatest, and it will influence me specifically with its order of values. Where is spirituality? Where is corporeality? And what exactly is their relationship? How much one is more important than the other? That will permeate me. That will necessitate me to do any work necessary. You understand? You can take a child, you can educate him however you want. It all depends on the group, the society where you put him in.
0: Still unclear. Where is that point where here in the inner group? I'm not talking about the daily life here, but where does it, is it manifested here that I bestow to the friend?
1: Where in our group is my expression of bestowing to the friends?
0: Yeah, how do I
1: that you identify that if you want to see it. Whether you want it or not, you are working in the group. And you do duties, you participate in some works together. There's no such thing that you're not doing anything. I saw you handing out some tea, sometimes things like that, right? Now, it's possible that maybe once in 6 months you gave out tea. Now the question is, how much intention did you put into it? What is this supposed to give you? Because if you couldn't, didn't, weren't thinking about putting the intention into the action, adding the intention to the action, then the society is to blame, not you. The society is guilty for not providing you with a necessity for the intention in order to bestow. And the society itself, which does not influence you, also depends on you to the extent that you demanded the society to influence you. So it's a reciprocal thing.
0: Is there any benefit from how to connect to the friend?
1: We'll see that ultimately, if you take all the advice from Bala Sulam and Rabash, you can write them on a single page, two pages, let's say. That's all. And however you turn, twist and turn with your ego that confuses you into whatever you're getting into, this advice will still settle for you as a, will be suffice for you as an answer. The problem is we want to escape that.
0: Is there any benefit in connecting with someone before he's great in my eyes, connecting with some friend before I make him great in my eyes?
1: Is it important to connect to the friend even before he's great in my eyes? There are several things here. First of all, if he's still not important in my eyes, can I even connect with him at all? Right? So then, what do you call connecting? That's one thing. Second thing, can I work coercively on that? They say it's possible. And then specifically through this coercion, you come to hear that it's worthwhile and possible to connect. A person should never wait for some desire from above to come, and then based on the desire, he'll work. Because working according to the desire is called a beast. Working according to the desire means you're no longer working. You're just fulfilling the desire you were given from above. Rather, our work is to have a desire. To have a desire before you. You understand? To do all kinds of tactics, ploys, to receive a certain desire of bestowal, of course. That's what we mean. Right? No, you don't agree. You want to want then first and do later. If you want first and do later, it doesn't mean that you're even doing anything.
0: What does it mean that I receive from him if I receive from him coercively? So what do I get from the friend if I receive it by coercion?
1: When a person is going to connect with a friend coercively, what's coercively? Against the desire. You can't do anything against the desire, but you're making an effort to connect against your desire, and you discover that you cannot. And if with it, the society reveals to you that this is the most important thing, and without connecting to the friend, you can't increase your vessel and receive the light, right? As your vessel grows at the account of connecting with more and more and more pieces of the vessels of Adam Rishon. So then you see that connecting to the friend is important, is necessary. It's the only thing that you can do on your part from below to receive the abundance from above. Then you finally turn to the Creator and cry to Him that He'll help you connect to the friend. Connect to the friend against your will to receive. So the Creator is revealed and you surrender, meaning your will to receive surrenders to the greatness of the Creator. then you connect with the friend. When the Creator shines, there are no troubles, no difficulties. Everything falls into place. The will to receive immediately is silenced. Yeah, silence. And then that's it. It doesn't cry. Why? Because the will to receive is the posterior of the same Creator. That's it. So we never need the practical conclusion is a person should never wait for a desire to come in order to work with the desire. If that's what he's thinking about, he just doesn't understand that beasts follow the desire, work according to the desire. And the sacred still work according to the desire, the masses, the public. But the Kabbalists who enters spirituality does not work according to the desire. He works to have a desire. He builds his desire. And when the desire is built by the light, then there's no more to do. He immediately begins a new degree. So that a new desire will come. I forgot I had something else to say. Well, it'll come. Yes.
0: Inaudible.
1: Look, we one time, let's hope, maybe with God's help in next Sukkot, we'll be able to open the Pentateuch and read what's written, you know, in kind of in simplicity, not really in depth, but to just go through the stages, not to take one sentence and, you know, how do we understand it. But no, not that each and every word and each and every sentence to interpret that spiritually, but just to kind of tell it and look at what's happening in the soul. Perhaps we'll be able to do this. But before that, I wouldn't recommend to open the Pentateuch at all. It will only confuse you.
0: Yesterday you talked a little bit about breaking the pride, that this is what we lack a little bit. Now, usually we don't bring down our pride, so how do we turn it into a practical, concrete means?
1: Well, no, it's not correct that we are we're not going to break the pride. Meaning, we don't work directly against the uncorrected qualities we have in order to correct them. Because correcting them is impossible to do by us. Correcting them is possible only by the light that reforms. The light, as much as it shines, then to the extent that it shines, it inverts one quality to the opposite by the intention, replacing the intention. So there's no reason for us to relate to our nature, our intentions, our desires, in general, to us. We need to turn to the Creator, that He will take care of it. But in order to turn to the Creator to take care of us, we have to come to recognition of evil. And recognition of evil is achieved also through the light of the Creator. When the light shines, then in His light I understand how opposite I am to the Creator. Because the light and the darkness are weighed against each other. By the way, in the tractate Psachim, really in the first pages, there's a discussion there of when the leaven bread is examined. That they check it in the light of the candle. And so it says there, Olta, Ota means darkness, not light, even though it's light, all, but it's darkness in Aramaic, because Aramaic is the posterior, the opposite of Hebrew. And so there's such a matter that what's in Hebrew, for instance, is light, so in Aramaic it's darkness, meaning what's in Hebrew is from the side of Kedusha. So in Aramaic, the same word could reference the opposite to us.
0: Inside of, I don't know, the lights of Sukkot, but having so many people here, the state is created where each one becomes isolated inside of I did this and that, or I belong to that, or I did that, or I'm important, or I... And this, in some way, is truly the opposite of the state where we receive this opportunity to break through. Seemingly, we have this kind of a weight here, that something is lacking that will truly create the breakthrough outside of the entire group together.
1: Look, ultimately, we only need to work against forgetfulness. We forget that the adhesion of friends makes the kli. That's it. There's nothing, no action here that can bring us to the goal other than that. That's it. So someone who's not in a group where they work on this idea there, then he has just zero hope. Nothing will help. He'll come to us in 30 years and say, I was in Bnei Baruch, I'm an old friend, a veteran friend. Okay, you're a veteran, yeah. But other than that, you have nothing. So how to work against forgetfulness? Well, you know, put a stamp on each and every one. Are you thinking of me? Whenever you see a friend, he'll be reminded. I don't know. It's a spiritual matter that if we all think about it, if it's in the air, if the air is thick with it, thick with this electricity, then that's really called attack. He writes about this forgetfulness in many places. It's an angel, forgetfulness. It's a name of an angel, meaning it's a special force that always hides, always contradicts, always destroys, and by that it helps us rebuild new discernments again and again until they connecting to some complete product, right? And then the forgetfulness will no longer work, but all the actions where we've lost it, that as if the adhesion in with the friend, the idea, the creator, from the darkness, then they'll all merge to one. But there's no other solution.
2: Kid.
0: Bala Sulam writes that the commandment of the Sukkah symbolizes faith. Because of that, it is over and beyond all the other commandments. On the other hand, we learn that the commandment of love your friend and as yourself is the one that is above and beyond all the commandments. So there are all kinds of places where...
1: Not the mitzvah of Sukkah beyond all the mitzvot, and not love thy friend as thyself is beyond it. It includes it. If you say it's more than that, then you have 612 mitzvot, and the 613th one corresponds to that, meaning it's not more than them, it includes all of them. You understand, it's not an additional action, it's rather an action that appears as a sum total of all the previous actions. You understand that there's a tomato and a cucumber and some onion and garlic and parsley. You cut it all together, you have a salad. The salad is something new, but is there anything new in it? other than the connection of all the previous things, there's nothing else. Same thing with love thy friend as thyself, as the great rule of the Torah, or the Sukkah being the collective, the whole of all the mitzvot. Put all the mitzvot together, you get a Sukkah.
0: The question is there some mitzvah, some commandments that not include all the commandments, just like we speak about the desires, that every small desire contains, includes all the other desires? And if it is so, how can we focus on the correct demand? One demand, not one time to demand faith, another time to demand love of friends, but to truly know one demand and to know that I'm focused on that. If I'm not, I'm not. At least I will know it.
1: I'm sorry that you don't know. He's asking something correct. He says this, I am a small beast, right? I have no mind, no concentration, no nothing. What do you want from me? I have a small mind. He's right. Other than that, I'm also confused, and I'm this, I'm that, right? Give me one thing that I'll remember, and that's it. And in truth, that's us, you're right. It's not only you. And that, therefore, we were given really just one thing, none else besides Him. Always think of that, and from that, everything else will come, no doubt. You can extract the whole Torah from this one sentence. It's not a sentence, it's an idea that you want to live it, that you always grab hold of it. That means you live it. You'll see how from that begins to unfold the whole ladder of degrees and so on. That's the end of the rope. So don't forget about it and also remind it to me. Okay? We have a deal. And if you forget, but before that you remind me, then I will later remind you. Yes, question, but about what we ask, yeah?
0: So we have the following question. With all the effort to connect to the friend, the person also goes through difficult states within himself. So question one is there a connection between these two things? Second question, how can we take advantage of it maximally? Again, with all of the effort to connect to the friend, the person also goes through difficult states within himself. So is there a connection between these two things? And the second question is, how can we use this in a maximal way?
1: That was a question I answered in the forum just before the lesson there in 2 a.m. The question was about suffering. There was also such a question that someone who starts studying Kabbalah, right, Sion? He feels that he enters great suffering and he begins to get all kinds of troubles at home, wife, family, work, all kinds of things suddenly come to him, and he can't find rest and success in anything. Everything becomes difficult. So we talked about it and we said that, yes, correct, that a person feels that way. And in that feeling, is it just a feeling or an actual reality? First of all, the feeling itself is sufficient. You don't need the actual reality or not. The feeling is what determines. But certainly it's only happening in your feeling, because anything you used to engage in corporeality joyfully or enthusiastically or with some anger to break it and do it because you saw it as important in favor of it or against it, now you don't feel like it, you don't want it, it's like it's strangling you, you don't know how to get rid of it, even the good things as you had before. So now the good and the bad comes as something you don't need, you don't want, it's redundant, it burdens you. That's one thing. Secondly, as written, it is said, Israel hastens the time, compresses the time, right? Instead of 500 years, I just wrote that in the forum. Instead of 500 years, let's say we want to do something in 10 years. We want it right away, but let's say 10, 20 years will give the Creator an opportunity. we'll, you know, we'll wait for him to come in 20 years. Oren disagrees, I see. Yesterday it was an ultimatum, what to do, and that's it. This is correct, but in such a way, it'll truly be 20 years. No, I'm kidding. But if in 500 years we have to go through all kinds of suffering, let's say the path of light and the path of suffering, let's do the math. Within 500 years, let's say we have to take 5,000 years of 1,000 kilograms of troubles. And now we want to do it instead of in 500 years, we want to do it in 5 years, right? So 100 times less time. This means every moment I have to feel 100 times more trouble. Can you imagine how to even exist that way? So we don't feel 100 times more troubles. No, we even feel less troubles than usual, but the troubles we feel that at a greater intensity because we want to feel spirituality rather than good or bad things corporeally. So you understand, that's the problem. Because even the previous intensity, if I would only shorten the time, but the intensity of troubles would remain, that would still be sufficient to feel that it's not okay, that it's worse than before. Corporeality becomes despised by me. What can you do? Yeah, it's true that someone who starts engaging in Kabbalah, he has no patience, so to speak. That's how we call it. No patience to his work or to family, to other things, yeah. Rabash talks about this, that the Hasid comes home and he goes to his rabbi and he says, I need to replace the work, the house, the furniture, I don't love you enough, the healthcare, all kinds of things. Let's go to the rabbi, he will give some good grace, I'll kiss his hand, he'll give me a blessing, I'll come back home, I will love you more, the kids will be healthy, the home, the work, everything will be okay, and his wife is happy that he's going to the rabbi. Meaning, we begin to feel as trouble the ordinary things that a person feels. And we don't want those things, good or bad. That's why it feels like everything becomes more difficult.
2: Now, for those who are a little religious, it's even worse for them, because they did a little mitzvot before that, all kinds of things. Now they see themselves, imagine to yourself what a blow that is. Prior to that, he had some kind of justification that he's appealing to the Creator, that he has the Garden of Eden, some action and reward. Well, you know, it doesn't go. How is it in that song in Russian?
3: No. Oh,
2: there's no such song in Hebrew. So you understand? You don't have luck with cards. So you have luck with money. Not with money, then with love. Yes, here, you understand? There's nothing. It's a problem. And this is all in order to hasten or to push us and to hasten our development. Altogether, these sufferings are already called either love suffering or the suffering of labor, of birth. This suffering of love that draw you to the enlightened world to bestow the intention, not some, you know, it's going to be beautiful out there in some big vitrine, storefronts with beautiful glass and stuff. No, it's but the labor pains. It's like the pain of being birthed, where you really want to take him out with force. That, as it's written, the host comes and expels the guest outwards. So these are forces without which we won't exit. Yes.
4: So what's the difference between bestowal and holiness?
2: What's the difference between bestowal and holiness? He's asking now questions that are like the same. one or the, it's kind of like connecting one to the other. I also thought once about the Creator. Some old man, this nice, beautiful white beard, kind of merciful, does all the good things. And then I was told me that there's none else besides him. None else besides him, meaning all the things around me. And I see bad things. And no matter what, all the troubles are from him. There's none else besides him. So he's no longer this good-looking, white, bearded grandpa with a big beard. When it starts being, you understand, you start connecting all these things, right? Bestow, and what else? And the Creator, and spirituality, and holiness? It's the same thing. But it would be better to say, bestow. Instead of Creator, say, the bestowing force. That won't confuse you that you need to resemble the bestower. Say, Creator, it's, what is it, bad to be like the Creator? No, why not? When you say the bestowing force and to resemble that, then it becomes a little problematic. Yes.
4: There are additional questions in Russian.
2: But you can already read them, yeah.
4: I'll read it. Recognition of evil is equality of form with the Creator?
2: No. The recognition of evil is not equivalent to form with the Creator. What? It's like, I'm bad, he's bad? Are we equal in that? What is that considered equivalent to form?
4: No, maybe it comes out of it as a result.
2: No. Well, let's continue. But first of all, it's incorrect. There's a certain imprecision here.
4: In what is the recognition of evil before the barrier? Is what?
2: And what is the recognition of evil before the barrier? In the way that the Creator lets me have the possibility of seeing myself as opposite to him. Where in the things that I feel that I'm opposite to him, I cry out from, and then I know by which I can cross the barrier. And there are many things that I'm opposite to him. It's not too bad. I can cross the barrier with them. We all together cross the barrier with our corrected beastliness, basically. It's such a small desire compared to spiritual desires, and that's considered to cross the barrier. And then begin desires to be revealed that are truly opposite the Creator, what we call the Pharaoh, true klipot, shells. But to cross the barrier, those shells don't bother us. They are what we call beyond. Why do we say that all the worlds of klipa are against the worlds of holiness? And with both of them, we have to be beyond the barrier. Because that doesn't bother me. I'm now just connected to my animalistic self. And just making a restriction upon it is enough in order to cross the barrier. Let's say that was the question. I don't know.
4: How should I prepare myself to receive from the friends the greatness of the Creator? Since each one expresses it differently. So how to understand everyone in order so that they will live in me as part of the Creator?
2: How do I need to advertise the greatness of the Creator to the friends?
4: How to prepare myself to receive the greatness of the Creator from the friends?
2: Oh, that's something else. That's nice. In order to prepare myself to be impressed, to be given an impression and receive from the friends the greatness of the Creator, we learn that everything we perceive in accordance with equivalence of form with this specific matter. Just like a radio receiver that can receive something if the inner wave is equalized with the external wave. Yes? If I don't, if I'm not aimed to absorb from the friends the greatness of the Creator, then nothing will help me. It's like you start start telling a cat why it's not walking on two legs and teach it how to behave more, morally. No, that won't help because she's not on the same wave that you want to give her. It's the same with human beings. It's even worse. If he's not aimed to absorb or receive completely, not calibrated in order to perceive this thing that you're broadcasting to him about the greatness of the Creator, he won't perceive it. He won't receive it. Meaning, we need each of us to talk with each of us and to read articles in which we try to be ready to hear about the greatness of the Creator, whereas altogether this topic it will be the only topic in our society. When we have such a general agreement, it operates on all of us. And in truth, now we will truly hear. Now the question is, how will I personally tune myself in such a way that now that I have this small piece of knowledge that I also obligated to everyone, and each obligated to everyone, to hear about the greatness of the Creator, how can I raise my sensitivity to receive this message, this knowledge, even more? Yes? Where here is my work? So here, I need to work more and more on feeling what the society is saying. You know, just like there's like a certain problem. I want to hear the news. What happened there? I open the radio up. Where's that channel? Yes. Is it this channel, the other channel? Is it channel one or two? Well, that's there. Meaning I need to constantly work on the importance. The importance of receiving, of perceiving. And we need to read about this and everything that Rabash writes in his initial articles about the society. Read them together and work on it. But beside that, there's nothing. There's nothing besides that. Look at the articles about free choice, about the society. All these things all together point to one point. That's why there are people amongst us, and I said this yesterday and the day before yesterday, there are people amongst us that are concentrating on their work in the society, and they think that's it. They go to the booths, to the external groups, to anything. He takes upon himself this mission and feels like this mission will help him. It won't help him. It won't help him. The only thing that will help him is that if he uses it as a means. It'll definitely help him. He's going on the path, but at what pace? At some point he'll hear, but at what pace will it happen? So don't run away from... Don't run into all kinds of different directions like that. There's something, it works, and I'm working, and leave me. And I demand a spiritual compensation for it. No. You can receive compensation. If you prepare the kli, you'll receive.
1: Good.
2: Yes.
4: I think the question here was if there's an impression, I get an impression from some of the friends or a certain quality, how do we impress by all the qualities of the friends? So everyone will add to the greatness of the Creator, not that it will be a preference for one, perhaps, to create an equal attitude to everyone, to have an opportunity to be impressed by everyone from all the qualities of the friends.
2: Again?
4: Again, how to be impressed by all the qualities of the friends, or of all the friends, or all the qualities of all of the friends.
2: How to be impressed by all the qualities of the friends? God forbid. But you have your thieves, people with lust, twisted in this way or that way. What, I have to be impressed from all kinds of such things? We here, you can look at their faces. We need to be impressed by one another and what's in a friend.
4: For what they do. For
2: I need only one thing from a friend. I need to only be impressed in the Creator being great from the friend. That's it. Nothing besides that. He can bring me all kinds of other impressions in life. Each of us is filled with all kinds of such things. And I need to perceive only that selectively. And him from me as well, and I'm from him, and so on. For that to grow between us, and the rest can sink down in relation to it, all the impressions from all the nonsense and the fashion and all things. Nothing disappears. Nothing grows on its own. Everything grows through connection with similar things, and everything falls by in relation to it, by in growing to connecting to other things. If we were to connect between us, all of us, the recognition of the greatness and the desire to recognize the greatness of the Creator, then each of us will grow from that. And relative to that, all the rest of the things will drop. In relation to that, they will be small. Not that they themselves will become smaller. So how will I go to be impressed also from, look, well, good. I won't say exactly, but you also have here other impressions, right? Look at his face. Yes, there is. You can see. Well, what will you do? Will you perceive, in addition to your lusts, also his lusts, and his, and his, and his? No way. That's why it was said that each of us needs to see his friend as a righteous. What is this, a righteous? To see a righteous? I'm lying. And I'm not a righteous either. So what is it to see as a righteous? To be aimed, like the radio receiver, only towards the holy things to be absorbed from him. That's it. You see, I'm okay, huh? Yes.
4: Some friends, you don't see at all greatness of the Creator. I'm not impressed by it at all. I have to scrutinize within that point, or I have to work on it myself, on the greatness of the Creator in him.
2: If I look at someone, yes, let's say at Herzl, yes, and I don't see through him that the Creator is great, well, what can I do? His face doesn't bring me the greatness of the Creator. What should I do, right? Well, give advice, Herzl. He doesn't want to say. He's leaving me the work.
4: Maybe we can ask Gershon why I can't see.
2: I don't know. Give advice. What to do? Not one. I have around me, thank God, maybe 99% of such people. Well, maybe 100% of these friends that I'm with, and through them, yes, and through them, I don't feel any impression of the greatness of the Creator. What to do? If there was one or two, let's say it's not too bad, yeah? Right? Huh?
4: No, only when he looks in the mirror, he gets the greatness of the Creator.
2: Yes. But what do we say? If I see some kind of bad things, I say, the Creator did that. When I look at the friend, I don't say the Creator did that. It's him to blame. The friend himself. So what will I do? Well, what do you think? How will I, nevertheless, be impressed? Yes. Look, the problem probably has two sides. Either the friend is a little lazy and showing me that he's working, studying due to the greatness of the Creator. So the society really needs to be ready to obligate each and every one to show everyone that only due to the greatness of the Creator he is serving in the society, he's studying, he comes early. Every smallest thing that he does, that, you understand, he should show to everyone that he's doing it. It's written, one who gives a gift to his friend must announce it to him. Meaning that he's to blame that I don't see through him. And also I'm to blame that I don't see through him. How can I aim myself better to see? Well, say. I'm trying, but not capable.
4: I can show him that I have the greatness of the Creator, and then with his force to think as if he's absorbing it, and then...
2: Well, then what do we do?
4: I can scrutinize it with him, ask him, why am I not seeing it? I can work by myself. But if I'm working by myself, then... It's like I'm not working on the greatness of the Creator. Then I'm not demanding this from him. Then he will remain like this.
2: Oh, yeah, yeah, yeah, yeah. Well, what do we do? Well, bottom line, what do we do? Tell us your experience, and let's see. Yes, thank you.
1: No,
2: Well, say, what do you recommend for us to do?
5: No.
2: Give an advice. Well,
4: to invest in the friend. To give him this attitude.

0: So I thought that that soul is there. But I heard a lot from the people on like on such duties when you put like two people on duty together and they spoke, and suddenly they discover that they're next to really special people relative to what they thought before. It's truly so.
1: So
0: from this you see that we simply need to get to know the person. So we need to invent all kinds of opportunities for ourselves to enter ourselves in together this way. We learn this. In truth, it's not simple. We learn this. Why did Joseph sit in prison with, what was his called? The minister of the...
1: Minister of bakers.
0: The bakers, and, bakers. And the drinks. Is that what they're called? Bakers? Chefs? What?
1: Well, the pastry chef.
0: The minister of bakers? I don't remember. Well, yeah, okay. So why did he sit with them together in prison? Specifically, since he connected with them, he ascended then to rule. Meaning, well, these are matters there that... But we need to find a framework, whether if we want or not, the general framework enters us together to some work, to certain activity, where, like it or not, I suddenly am with someone together and start to get to know that, hey, he's buddy, he's a guy, he's a man, and what a man, and what he has. This is still missing for us. What did I say? Even to put a table and see on that table each person what he's doing. We have a plan to do so, right? You think that it's just like that? Yes.
1: I think it's not such a big problem to be impressed by the friends. The problem is what vessel to put it in later. Your vessel is really not that great. And the problem is more concrete. It's like, what do I collect all these impressions into something that is mine or something that is great that belongs to everyone? This is the difficulty. I have no problem being impressed by the friends.
0: You have your little basket and the big basket of the whole society, and you don't know where to throw these things. Yes, so it's like you're saying, like, here you are.
1: On the other hand, I have no problem with it. You say that here, it's like in my basket, there's nothing. That's what's not clear to me. Where do I collect all these impressions ultimately?
0: Like it or not, all these impressions, if you're impressed, you're impressed. Now, if you're impressed, then you want to, I don't know, to be, not be impressed by this, but to operate, to impress the whole society. To cause the impression of all this, that we don't have such a verb in Hebrew. But you first need to be impressed. Otherwise, how could you do this? If you're not impressed, how will you impress the society? From what thing are you going to do this to society? From what desire? From what vessel? You must first have on those vibrations, and then you can pass it along. Should we study something?
2: Nesakem, haverim.
1: Let's summarize, friends. What did we hear? What impressed us? What are we taking to realize in our 6 minutes? First summary.
0: Okay, I'll read. If I do this in order to connect to the Creator eventually, and this is a means for me, then I need to constantly increase the greatness of the Creator, His importance. And I see that it's not working for me with a friend, so I cry out to the Creator to help me.

0: Then the Creator is revealed, and His revelation doesn't bring me some calm and revelation. Rather, His revelation brings me a screen, the ability to connect with the other. Yes, to connect my vessel with a vessel that is similar to me, with another one, to increase the vessel.
1: Broken vessel. Each vessel cannot contain all the light in it. We grow by connecting to one another, and not because the part grows by itself.
0: The whole lesson was about the greatness of the Creator, the importance of the quality of bestowal, to connect to the bestower. And we do this only by being ready to connect with one another and to receive from one another the greatness and this importance. And as long as we keep these two parallel paths of connection between us in order to receive the greatness of the Creator, then we can reach a demand for Him to give us this power.
2: It's
1: like fragments of a vase. The fragment is not able to hold the fulfillment, the inner filling, before it glues itself to the other fragments.
0: I'm coming out of the lesson with great impression how Rav is leading the group, giving all the discernments between the personal impression and the group impression, and how much investment we need to do for each and every scrutiny, with so much added relations to us and patience with the thatches and everything, simply feel satiated. Truly, our Rav fills the whole group. I feel great pleasure.
1: I feel great pleasure.
3: These
1: lessons show me the greatness of Rav. I'm sure not just to me. They show the kind of investment Rav has in this structure. An important point also that Rav emphasized is that the individual cannot grow. Rather, this development, this growing, is part of connecting with all the parts, or each individual to all of his parts, and then it creates this vessel. And another important point is that our primary goal should be the Creator. And everything that was given to us and everything Rav built in us and brought us to this place is to make the correct use of these means, these instruments, each one of us, to reach the goal and to know how to appreciate these means and to know how to work with them correctly toward this goal. And then there's no chance that we're going to get dispersed. It focuses us, but our final destination should never disappear from our eyes, so we won't deviate, and we would know how to appreciate those means and use them correctly.
0: To me, the whole lesson was about incorporation, what incorporation between the friends is, the benefits and we can get from it, how we shatter the vessel. It's by incorporated in the desires of the friends and deficiencies of theirs and take them to be yours. So how do we do this? How do we come to such a thing? So I also heard that Rav gave advice to adhere. Oleg, you hear this mission is for you. Like a label on every friend. Are you thinking about me? You have to stick a label on every friend. It could be an interesting exercise. Simply take the deficiencies of the friends and adhere with ourselves to the Creator with that.
1: So specifically in these places where it's not working, That's where you can, that's the greatest potential to reveal the Creator and to ask for Him.
0: Ego wrote, our work is against forgetfulness, to remember that adhesion with friends builds the vessel. But the purpose of the vessel is to reach adhesion with the Creator. That's why we need to constantly awaken one another and intensify the importance of the Creator and ask Him for the force to connect above all our disturbances. That is our work.
3: אנחנו ממשיכים חברים אז
1: we continue friends. So in our attack we are looking for it. We want to feel what is an attack, what are we attacking, using which forces. And in the lesson Rav gave us many things. We collected a few things, we'll try to work on them together. We'll read a few things where I've said in the lesson. I'll try every 10 in the world plea to be in execution mode regarding each and every word Rav is saying, each feeling. Let him guide us into this attack. Excerpt number 2.
3: Adam Arishon. נשבר לרסיסים.
1: First man was broken into pieces, small pieces. If we connect them, it will become a great kli, a great vessel. If we don't connect them, this fragment will remain as it is. It cannot grow.
4: קטע שלוש.
0: Number 3, I need to go and adhere to the friend, to take his deficiencies, and to try and live with his concerns. If I do this in order to connect in the end to the Creator, and this is as an assisting vessel for me, as a means, then I need to constantly increase the greatness and importance of the Creator.
1: Except number 4. You try to connect against your desire and you discover that you are unable to do it. And if together with that the society is revealing to you that this is the most important thing, and unless you connect to the friend, you won't be able to grow your vessel and to receive the light, since your vessel grows at the expense of connecting with more and more and more parts of the vessels of Adam HaRishon. Then you see that connecting with a friend is an important thing. It's necessary. The only thing you can do from below by yourself in order to receive the abundance from above, then you finally turn to the Creator and you cry to Him to help you connect with a friend. To connect with a friend against your desire to receive. Then the Creator appears and you surrender.

0: קטע חמש. אנחנו
1: שוכחים. We forget that the adhesion of friends creates the vessel. That's it. There's no action here that can bring us to the goal besides this. That's it. That's why whoever is not in the group where people are working on this idea is simply hopeless. Nothing will help. He'll come to us in 30 years from now and say, I was in Bnei Baruch. I'm a veteran friend. Correct. You have tenure. Besides that, you have nothing. So what to do against the forgetfulness? Well, stick a sticker on each friend. Are you thinking about me? Where each will see from the friends. This is a spiritual matter. Whereas if we all think about this, this thing will be up in the air. The air will be so thick from this electricity. That is called an attack.
2: So we heard that forgetfulness is an angel. And together with that, Rav is saying, this is a spiritual matter. And if we all think of it, this thing will be in the air. The air will be thick with this electricity. And this is called an attack. So this metaphor of the attack is something we heard from Rav, who heard from Rabash. It's regarding a spiritual state called Sukkot, that this group was in. And we're that group, not the group of Rabash and not some other group, not the students of the Ari. We are Bnei Baruch, and we are in a spiritual state called Sukkot. And we want the air to be thick, dense, thick with electricity, to be able to deal with this angel together, deal with him, the angel called forgetfulness. So let's talk about it. What is an attack? We're talking about an inner attack. What does it mean, inner attack? How is that expressed? Do I have to do more actions? New actions? Maybe it's not to do with actions, only the intention. How is that different today than yesterday, a week ago? Were we not attacking? So let's try to scrutinize together. What are we attacking? Who's attacking? Let's have a workshop. Try to explain to each other what is an inner attack and how is that expressed. Again, workshop. What is an inner attack and how is that expressed? We're speaking about ourselves here and now. Workshop.
1: It's internal, since on one hand each of us needs to keep this pressure to think of the friends, and on the other hand that we are together agreeing and announcing it as a common attack of us all upon the connection between us and for no friend to forget about the greatness of the goal and the importance of the Creator.
2: Maybe it's also what Rav said about concentration around the point in the heart in each and every friend, to be incorporated with the greatness of the Creator in each friend and not in other qualities. Try not to be impressed by other qualities except for this desire in each and every friend, and to be drawn to it.
1: It's like a special time that we're entering into this effort where we're non-stop trying to talk within and to ask the Creator and demand of the friends from within to be in this direction. I was really connected to what was in the lesson. Maybe we can also add to here that we are trying to be ready to hear about the greatness of the Creator. In the end, this will be the topic that's the only one in the society, so that should be within.
2: Attacking the internality, the importance of the Creator, importance of turning to Him, of our work together as one kli.
0: It means
2: that we're not trying to solve some other problem, but only to increase as much as possible the greatness of the Creator between us, in our eyes and between us. That should be the thing that we were drawn to, that it will burn the friends as much as possible, and everything else will simply disappear, will become unimportant. The suffering will diminish, all those things. But the most important thing is to focus on the greatness of the importance that I receive from the friends and I give to the friends each and every moment.
1: To care for the friend or to take the friend's deficiency and demand the Creator to fill him and never stop.
3: I
2: feel that the attack is if we all of us pray to the Creator directly, one for the other, to give him contentment, to be united, to dissolve into one another, to become a healthy, complete peace, that we turn to the Creator, we're in contact with the Creator, we turn to Him, we serve Him, we allow Him to do whatever He wants with us. I think that's the result. I don't know if that's the result, but to do these actions, that's part of the attack, all of us together.
1: This concept of internality and internal, as if everything is being depicted into some concentration, because I can't think of internal as something that's dispersed and external. On the contrary. So, I don't know, also all the excerpts they read from the friends earlier talk about quotes of Rav which describe the greatness of the Creator as a certain goal, and the whole attempt to unite the shattered vessel as a means to reach that goal. And that we need to think about this, about how we help each of us in our prayer to enter that internality, into that concentration. But it's something that should be a common action and not the act of an individual.
2: Through the friend to the Creator, simply attack the connection between us and demand the Creator there to do it. And that comes specifically from this inner yearning of the friends, and from that to reach a prayer, one complete prayer.
1: Israel wrote to us, an internal attack is a common effort not to let forgetfulness separate between us. Here and now it's expressed by each trying to exit himself and to feel the friends and hold on to the intention that we're building between us one vessel, and to ask the Creator for the force to connect and to bring Him contentment.
2: Yeah, we try not to remain in forgetfulness, not to be disconnected for a long time, to accelerate these exercises the Creator is giving us, where He erases the direction, to be in an effort to constantly go back to the connection, to go back to the right thought, to incorporation, to think of the friends. The Creator will continue to add to us from on his part, and on our part, we need to pull in the other direction.
1: I don't know what to add. 2 minutes. We need to awaken from below, just like the subject of the Congress. We heard the desire is going to come to us, and then we need to, may there be a will before you. We need the power. As if we have the biggest strength, the biggest ability to act, and then discover that we're broken and that we're opposite, the recognition of evil, everything we heard in the lesson. But operate as much as possible in order to discover this greatness and importance between us, and to manufacture a new state in the ten, in the society, between the friends.
2: Not give up on ourselves. This awakening from below means that I'm not waiting for anyone, not waiting for the friend to give me an example, but I have to work. I have to be the first, like the Creator. I demand of Him to connect us. When I raise my eyes to the tent, to the friends, the screens, I see that everyone has been awakened for a long time, and I'm the last to join this connection.
1: Okay, friends. We're starting to feel the thick air, this electricity in the air. How every friend is truly bringing forth his intention, his heart, his effort, renewing it, leaning on the friends who are also giving a little more of this beat, and for us to have the power to continue to give these pulses in these days where the Creator gathers us together, and to truly enter into this attack and demand Him now between us, this quality of bestowal and nothing else. And this attack is about to accompany us. We're entering, we're already identifying the next campaign of this attack, which is the Congress, this regional Congress that's coming up. Days where we're going to gather the whole world clean, in full attendance all over the world, to another common attack for the sake of the greatness of the Creator, to strengthen the connection between us. And what we want to do now is to talk about the regional Congress, to remind ourselves once more, what are the purposes? What's the purpose of the Congress? What is this connection? Why are we doing it? How does the 10 fit into this whole attack? How will we use all the means that we have? So let's talk about this. And after that, we will have time for questions, for responses, for reinforcements. So we go out ready from attack to attack, from one campaign to the next.
2: Yeah, it's clear to us, an attack, like in any attack, there's an enemy, then there's those who are fighting alongside you, and there's a goal. So our enemy is the separation. Our enemy, the natural enemies, where each one thinks of himself, cares about himself, for a moment forgets about the friends. And we want to attack in the direction of connections. Not new. It's our lives. It's the principle of our lives, connection between us, so that with this power that's between us, that we ask to be between us, we will win together against what each one of us is dealing with individually, our common enemy. We don't see it, but that's the enemy. And against it, we wish to rise above it through the connection between us. That's why we have different shades of connection. There's connection of the entire world, Kli, in one place. Typically in February is what we do. There's a connection of the Congress in tens, where each ten connects, unites, and unifies itself. And there's a regional connection where we connect around the common element, which is the geographic region. The principle is the same. We must come out of ourselves into this mutual space. The center of our ten, the center of the connection between us. And we want to do it with the help of the surrounding light that we receive from our region, the surrounding lights, the forces we get from other tens, the connection, the force of our mutual connection. So the principle is the same. We're going to a Congress, we're going to attack, we're going to fight the routine, our habits, our regular nature, in order to reach the nature of the Kabbalists who are in bestowal and love and giving outside of them, not inside, outside of them, toward the center, toward the place where the Creator is revealed, toward eternity, the good place. As Rav says, we reach Gmar Tikkun together. That's what we have to do, and that's what we are headed toward, this regional congress, to connect and to reveal the Creator.
1: Who is coming to the regional congress? Friends, men and women, who are living and operating spiritually in their tents, in their individual tents. Rav said today in the lesson that if you're not inside a group that is working on this idea that says that the adhesion of the friends creates a vessel for the revelation of the Creator, then you're hopeless. And we want every such group, the entire ten, will be a power that is so big that it will subjugate my obtuse heart, my blocked heart, that it will melt my shells within my heart and brain, and let me come out with bestowal to the friends, to the created beings altogether, to be like the Rav and all the great ones who have been rewarded with serving the Creator. After we devoted a lot of strength on the previous Congress that was on the level of our individual tens, we want to add now, to add strength to every ten, to every friend, by entering a big bonfire of importance of the Creator. Broader than one ten on its own, but gatherings and gatherings, convenings of friends, men and women who seek and long for the Creator and support one another and give the inner strength to one another to rise and rise, for each to return to his ten that will be on a completely different level, higher, deeper, stronger. Due to this, we're devoting our time in this era for big convenings in regions.
2: Yeah, in this regional congress, the emphasis is on strengthening the region, fortifying the friends in the region. How do we do it? We're going to sit together in random tents, wherever we are, whichever the congress we're in, Europe, North America, Latin America, Petah Tikva. We're going to mix up ourselves up and incorporate and sit together randomly with friends with whom I haven't sat with for a long time. We forgot about their existence. Why are we doing this? We want to absorb desires. We want to be impressed by the friends, to receive additional impressions from them. And it's happening to us in many opportunities. But we want to do it here in an organized manner. 3 days where we excite ourselves again, anew. It happens. For example, I had a chance to give an afternoon lesson with Niv Navon. We sat together with the interns. We had a little gathering of friends. And we started to absorb their deficiencies, their impressions. We intermingle with each other. And I hear about a lot of friends who suddenly gather, open a bottle, sit together. You know, it happened with Guy Tzakov, Admoni, and other friends who share about the warmth that exists between the friends who sit together and open their hearts. And there's no need to be afraid that I'm leaving my ten, I'm betraying my ten. No, it's all good. All Israel are friends.
0: בישיבת חברים בסדנה שהייתה נו לפני
2: שעשינו שם ישיבת חברים in a gathering of friends that we had 2 weeks ago sitting randomly and I sat with Adam Ashwal and other friends, but he spoke with such inspiration about their morning lesson and the special lessons Rav is giving and how he can't like miss a word, and I drank every word from him. I arrived supercharged to the morning lesson like I haven't felt in a long time. I want to swallow every word from Rav. I want to feel this Holy Spirit that's emanating from Rav. And I also recharged the 10. I felt like how exciting them again about the lessons. And I got this from a friend who is not in my 10. So it's okay. It's possible. We heard from Rav how he said, I look at a friend's face and I think that what's inside the face is what it looks like. But no, we can sit together in a night duty or something and discover the greatness in the friends, what you can receive from them. So this regional congress is an opportunity to intermingle, to mix, to receive a great deal of forces and bring them back to our mutual work in the ten. And this congress, its name... Maybe we stop with the regional congress. Regional. It's a congress, first and foremost. And it's called Awakening from Below. We are not waiting for someone to come and awaken us from above. We wish to awaken ourselves more and more, to hear the friends, to give examples, to absorb things from friends that we maybe completely missed their behavior lately, how much they're in bestowal. And I want to get it from them. So that's our opportunity, and we should not miss the opportunity the Creator has given us.
1: What else can be added? For a very long period of time, we're hearing that the entire spiritual implementation of a person is in the ten. And specifically, Gadi Atias said really nicely that Rav imprinted it in us, these values, especially this value that a person attains everything from within the ten. But with the same breath, he also imprinted within us this group called Bnei Baruch, this entire kli. And specifically now, we need to unite together, to gather together, to revive the land and the world, to create the world of Bnei Baruch, so it will be in all the existing regions, because it's not enough that you only have your 10. Theoretically, you can reach with it to spirituality, but we also heard from Rav with that same breath that our 10s today are not strong enough today to do this alone. That's why they need this general wrapping force that will pressure them to break through, into spirituality. And that's the purpose of this regional congress, well, at least one of them, to give the spirit and the forces to each of the friends, so that then they will come with a yearning back into their ten again and again. Meaning everything, well, a person today is no longer a personality on themselves. Each of us is a member of a ten. And everything that's happening to us is a consequence of the ten. And he also flows into this ten all of his life. So that's why all those congresses are about to awaken in the whole world a lot of, let's call it like... like pulses or blows of light where the Creator can illuminate upon us.
2: Yeah, and the Creator can shine on us when we put in our effort to awaken from below. We read some of the beautiful excerpts, the study material gathered from us. If the Creator is constantly bestowing unto us, why should a person awaken from below? What's the addition? The Creator is in absolute rest. And we saw that awakening from below means to prepare the vessel. We need to prepare ourselves. The Creator is already shining on us, but we don't feel it maybe, or we feel it partially. And that's where we have a lot more work to do in this Congress. Awakening from below is a wonderful opportunity to for each and every friend to enter, take a role and express themselves, specifically because of this structure. It's not one Congress from a central location, but it allows for many locations to express themselves. So many friends can lead sessions and lessons and gathering of friends and processes and absorb new friends. It's very important for us to absorb our new friends. We see that where there's new students, there's life. This encounter between new friends and veteran friends is very important. And the feeling that every region will have, there will be a force in it, not one place, but there will be many places in each one of those locations around the world and around our world group. It's important that we feel that power, that we take responsibility for our friends who are everywhere. And it's very beautiful. This week I was in a meeting with the Lithuanian, Latvian, and Estonian groups, and we had a discussion. Should each one of those groups have the Congress separately or have them together as a Baltic Congress, a mutual Baltic Congress? And together, after quite a few thoughts, it was decided that all the friends want to have this Congress together because they feel there's going to be more power in it. They feel that when this power concentrates, accumulates, everyone can draw more of the reforming light. And we need to make sure that everywhere around the world, no matter where, friends can gather and feel the power, feel the feeling that in the multitude of the people, the glory of the King. So we want to have an open discussion on this, and we invite everyone to a general assembly to ask questions, relate, mutual scrutiny, anything you want to scrutinize. Benny.
1: Hello, friends. Happy holiday. I would ask to refine once more, what is the central purpose of a regional congress? Why is it so important that for it to be specifically regional, even though have you explained a little now, but a little more, please, to expand on it.
2: Yes, friends, I want to elaborate on this a bit more. We had a lesson from Rav. And in the lesson he said to offer impressions to other friends. In addition to receiving an impression, I have to give an impression. How do we do that in the 10? We are connected. In the center of the 10, all of us together, that's our power. And we need to do what? To change this vector. Not to receive and to remain in the 10. That's why we're asking the Creator, not to remain in this wholeness of the 10, but as the righteous have asked, to come out of that sense of wholeness. And that's what the friends and management have spoken about. We need to go out and give power to the world clean. And we're doing this together in the 10 by preparing for it. And if we don't have that power, that importance to go out and give the power of the Creator to everyone, to have a strong environment, to sustain our 10 afterwards, then if we have that, it means that we're ready. We are ready to come out of ourselves, out of the 10, and to give this impression to everyone. That's what we're asking of the Creator, because this is beyond the human boundaries. We don't have it naturally. We need to ask the Creator for it, to pray that He will give us this power so we'll be able to come out and empower everyone, to strengthen the international, the whole world.
1: Thank you. First of all, thank you for this very moving lesson and the reminder that such a big Congress is before us. There's a sentence that King Solomon once said. I'm not sure I'm saying it perfectly correct, but there's a time to collect stones and there's a time to give them out or spread them out. It's like we collected rocks in the 10, each 10, every living cell gathered in the previous Congress, and then the Congress that's before us, we are uniting in 10 says, it's something that is so worthwhile to work for, and it's clear that it's against the desire, and it's clear that we want the Creator to help us, and then we will once more be able to collect these stones and convene into our tents, and everything we acquired from this regional congress, or doesn't matter what we call it, we will be able to bring it back and give it back to the 10. It sounds like we're about to have such a big degree, such a big light is about to be before us. So really, I have a request for the 10. There's this request, may the Creator help us overcome our desire to enter this Congress in full agreement and receive this light into the 10 and advance all of us as one united society.
4: Udi.
5: Toda rabba, toda. Haemet she ma she nikra lev mutzaf ve ani kacha sit magdi shel chova.
2: In truth, the heart is overflowing and I feel a pleasant obligation to say thank you. I want to say thank you to Moshe and to the new management. I'm watching with great impression these lessons, and they feel like new lessons of the basics, fundamentals, and the fundamentals are so good, so beautiful, so thirst-quenching and reviving. And as Moshe said, there's new things here. This is also a beginning, what's happening to us now. Up until now, Rav gave us all the lessons. We're now at a time where Rav is not giving the lesson, and there's a tremendous blossoming. The lessons are amazing. I see what's happening in the global lessons. I'm listening to the instructors. Things never sounded so clear, so sharp and inviting. There's activity that's awakening all over the world. We're here at the center, but it's easy to feel this richness. It's always certain there'll be a 10 here. It's always full. It's always happy. There are places that feel the difficulty and this innovation. Suddenly a global lesson. Every place you can find it in your language and you can see it blooming. You see that the turning of the ground, of the soil, of everything that Rav did after the rain, there's a beautiful flowering. So I'm saying thank you. I feel the innovation as I see this with great excitement. The sitter in Congress, Rav is excited. The friends are excited. There's a feeling of innovation. It's the same now, and it's all over the world. So thank you. Great thank you to the Creator and to everyone leading it.
1: Chaim, thank you. Yes, I wanted to answer dear Benny, who asked that question, which disturbed me as well for some time. Now, in the lesson we saw from Sukkot 2002, we heard this sentence from Rav, that the Kabbalists don't operate according to desire. Only the animal, the beast, operates by the desire. The Kabbalists pray for there to be a will before you, like a desire for the Creator. So all these opportunities, like this regional congress and also the Sukkot congress, there are friends here from the world Kli now. It's our opportunity to acquire this desire. We really don't have. The Kabbalists don't offer us some pretty filling for our body. They offer us an opportunity to bestow, to invest, to give an impression, to give strength. You have certainly a lot of strength and desire. We will be very happy to receive this impression from you. And together to be impressed from one another. That's the goal, especially in this Congress where there's a possibility to sit not with the 10, with other friends, and to give them an impression. Just like Rav said, maybe for years you didn't see what that friend is doing or what he engaged in, talking nonsense. It's not clear. Suddenly you discover, sit with him in the workshop, that there's something in him that you can be impressed by. I think that would be the great reward from this regional congress.
4: Ken Chaim.
2: We heard very clear things from management. I get to hear many questions about the regional congress, and I wanted, if possible, to get from management a directive, a clear directive about two things, especially. One, what's happening if I live in one geographic area and the 10 is in a different area, and there's a regional congress close to where I live, and there's a regional congress close to where the 10 is. It's not the same place. The 10 wants me with them, but they say it's a regional congress, so I don't know what to do. I have to go to be in the congress where the 10 lives, where most of the 10 lives, or in the congress that's close to where I live.
1: Thank you for the question. This question comes back to us from many places and from around the world. The question comes from the definition of this event. We're in a spiritual special event. Every special event has a format in which it's happening. Due to the essence of this spiritual action in our life in Bnei Baruch, all the answers come from it. The previous Congress was a Congress on the level of the individual 10. Every 10 made every effort to convene together and connect as much as possible. Whoever was in a distance was connected virtually, but the essence within which we convened was my 10. Nice, that was in May. Now we are in a completely different Congress. Its definition is we are convening in regions. The definition of the region sometimes changes because we're all upon the globe, and around the globe there's sometimes different definitions. In North America, there's a certain definition. In Tbilisi, a different definition. In Israel, other definitions. But the moment it was defined what the region in which the Congress is happening is, happens. Also, the answer to Chaim comes from, I'm Oren from a certain 10. I live in a certain area. So what regional Congress do I belong to? To the region where I live individually, without any connection to where the rest of my friends in the 10 live. They live in another area, they go there. Why? Because it's the essence of this spiritual action, to build spiritual regions that will give soul powers to everyone, to every society and every 10 that they belong to Bnei Baruch altogether. It's a spiritual vessel that needs to serve the Creator and humanity and to meet between them, just like Rav did with us. This will happen when we'll have living regions spiritually. If I, Oren, from a certain 10, won't come to the regional congress to which I belong to, then no one will actually come. I have no one to wait upon for someone else to do. Who is Bnei Baruch? Where does it exist, this essence called Bnei Baruch? I'm from PT6. PT6 is all of Bnei Baruch? Of course not. So there's something beyond PT6. Where does it exist? When do we work on it? Who builds it? If I don't come to the Congress in my region, then no one's coming to the region in my area. And also the Creator won't come there. Is the answer clear?
2: Let's take two examples. I live here in Petah Tikva. I have 10 Petah Tikva, and I'm coming to the regional congress in Petah Tikva. Where am I going to sit most of the congress?
1: In a random way.
2: Randomly, not with my 10. We'll have an hour in the congress where we gather as a 10. Then part will have a physical 10 gathering. Some will have a virtual connection because friends left. But most of the congress, I will sit in random friends Not with my 10. Maybe I'm not even going to see them. It's going to be a big congress here in Petah Tikva. What's the difference between that and if I live in Kamiel and my 10, some of them are in Tel Aviv, some are in Haifa, some are in Eilat. So also, I'm going to the congress in Kamiel for the same reasons that Oren specified. I'm there. I mingle with all the tens. There's a feeling as if by mingling with other tens, I'm not with my ten. I'm not doing the spiritual work. No, incorrect. When I come to a certain place, doesn't matter which, where, I bring the ten with me and I return the impressions to my ten. I'm in the electrician's ten. You see, many times you can see the friends are doing work, doing various electrical work. So what, we're not together in the lesson? We come back, they come back, we have a summary. Each one brings their impressions. Even when you go, you know, you're not Chaim, you're PT6. Even you go now to the North America Congress. Chaim went? No, PT6 went to the Congress in North America. You collect the impressions, you bring the PT6 spirit, and then you come back and you bring the PT6 such richness that PT6 never hoped, never dreamt of getting, unless they sent you there. We have to understand, we're not leaving the tent, we're bringing the tent with us, and we absorb it back into the tent. So what difference does it make if I'm here or there or there? It's a regional congress. So the rule is, as Oren said, I want to strengthen my region. Who is I? You are PT6, Oren is PT6. You're the same body. You were and you are.
1: Another question. I wanted to relate to one expression that I heard many times, which is to go out of the ten. There's no such expression. Such a thing does not exist. A person cannot leave his ten. To leave the ten is to leave spirituality. The ten is the place where I perform all my spiritual work. The fact that at the moment I'm absorbing in an aware, conscious way, more additional impressions on purpose in order to bring them back to our common spiritual work in the ten. It's a blessed process. We're doing it together. We're all doing it together in order to strengthen our tens, not in order to do anything else. We heard in a very clear way from Rav that it's correct that theoretically the ten can reach spirituality, but our tens are not yet in that state. God willing, they will be. That's why we need the surrounding lights. That's what he expressed it. Meaning we absorb together a common power that we can bring back to our spiritual work in the ten. That is something we all need.
2: Thank you. The next question has to do with tens. For whom? There's a certain ideological reason where they think the virtual connection is enough, or there are those who want to go and there are those who can't, or don't want it so much, and then in order to not split, they decide to stay virtual, not come to the Congress. What's the directive there?
1: Thank you. We're not in a society where there's a pluralism or many different ideologies or thoughts or directions. That's anti-spiritual. We live in a world in which Rav taught us what we need to do for decades. All of us together, as much as we absorbed, we did. And now we're entering a new era in which from everything we absorbed in all these decades and from us praying well to the Creator to give us the ability to come closer to one another and to feel where the Creator wants us to grow, we need to define for ourselves what our next step is in any given moment. That's the essence of the new era that Bnei Baruch is entering. Maybe we'd be happy to give up on it, but the Creator has His own plans. How will we interact and manage ourselves in the new era? If each has a thought of his own, okay, we'll fly in every direction. That's suitable for a brainstorming session. But the moment you're following the Rosh of the head of Bnei Baruch, which is one, and saying, where are we going? For example, in May, we did a Tens Congress, a new thing that never was. We tasted and we saw that the Creator is good because we all did one action. October, regional Congress. February, a Congress in Israel. We're just in one spiritual pulse, as tens, as groups, as friends, as regions, as helping us scrutinize what the direction of Bnei Baruch is doing. That's the spiritual action that's happening. It's always one. At any given moment, it can change and be updated, and tomorrow we'll find something else that we will do. But the moment we decide that that's where we're going, then that's where Bnei Baruch is going. And this requires me to scrutinize. Am I Oren in Bnei Baruch? What does it mean that I'm in Bnei Baruch?
2: Another small point, and it's essential. A 10 can never decide on something that lowers, that brings down. No, you can only decide on something that raises, that advances. Imagine that in a 10,

0: give forces to all the societies around the world, to all the groups, to once again build their centers. We see that Almaty now, and also groups that have a physical gathering, these friends have lots of forces. Look, Artur came here, and also the groups that are next to them, Astana, there's probably envy amongst those groups. It gives people the great strength. So I have the hope that we will go back to this. It's hard to understand from here, but if you're a veteran friend and you're in the society and all you have to do is sit in front of a computer, it's difficult. That's the first thing. Secondly, also here, well, there'll be this intermingling, just like Rav told us about a night duty. You can develop how special a friend is, which is what happened to me with Eitan Ratner lately. I truly received from him so many examples, how they're working in their den, what a special person he is. It gave me this confidence on the path, so I think that's also something that will truly be powerful and special for us here to mix and be close to each other. So that's really wonderful. It's a really cool thing. The Congress, in my eyes, is something we need. We will enter a truly new period of time from this. And I really hope that all the groups around the world will open centers and we will become a strong, a new strong power.
1: Ken, Vaksha, Shabi.
2: אני רוצה ברשותכם לחזור לשאלה הראשונה של חיים
3: כי I want to repeat Chaim's first question because we're a little confused in the ten. I'll give a concrete example. In our ten, we have a friend in Katzrin. I live in Rishon LeZion. There's another friend who lives in Herzliya, and there's a friend who lives in Cholon. Who do we belong to?
0: Every friend to his region.
4: מה? אז תגיד.
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3: פתח תקווה הם special people. Where do you live?
0: בראשון, yeah.
3: So you're here in the lesson every day. So you're in פתח תקווה, that's clear.
5: דבר אחד. מי שבא כל יום לפתח תקווה,
3: that's one thing. Whoever comes every morning to Petah Tikva physically belongs to Petah Tikva. If he comes physically. In general, Petah Tikva is a unique case with every respect to the regional congress. I also relate to the friend who lives in Katzrin, very far. What's right for us here in Petah Tikva is not what's the same for all the friends in Israel and around the world. So sometimes our internal scrutinies in Petah Tikva bring confusion to them because they think it's one size fits all. It's not. It's not. We have a physical center. We're here every morning in a regional congress. You're right now, you are in a regional congress. Friends around the world don't have that. Even our tents in Petah Tikva have different characteristics. I don't think our time is running out, and I don't want to spread out and talk only about Petah Tikva matters. Even in Petah Tikva, we have different issues. We have a friend who lives in Shlomi, very far up north, and he's here every Saturday. So for him, his regional congress might be here. There's a friend who comes here from another place every three months. For him, his physical gathering should be in Carmiel because he can receive nourishment, you know, at a greater frequency. If we're building a regional center, we don't want it to be a one-time only. We want it to continue to grow and live and empower friends who live in that region. So for every tenant and every individual, it's a unique case that you have to delve into with the social team of Petah Tikva, first in the tenant and then in the social team, and respond appropriately. But we have to understand that we're a little different in that.
6: Душа моя, мировой клей. Я хотел бы сказать, что огромная благодарность такой просто прекрасный.
0: World Klee, my soul, I wanted to express gratitude for the wonderful lesson that Rav gave. The fact that we have the opportunity to study this also from the recording and not lose any strength. There was an expression of what Rav said there, what to do. Right. A note on the friends. Are you thinking about me in order to how to think about the friends so there'll be more of an attack, more connection between us? Everything we need to do according to

0: its wisdom is to strengthen the connections, to connect the next Congress. It is another opportunity to unite in our hearts, not just in the hearts, but to include the entire world, and then return to your group, to your 10. I will continue to hold on to the connection with the whole world, Kli, and then we connect the whole world, Petah Tikva, America, Australia, Asia. In every place, there are friends that are in my heart, and then my heart expands, becomes bigger. Now, in Petah Tikva, there's a friend from our, from Almata, from our group, and there's Yerganat somewhere there also. I'm sure he's in the kitchen there with Yoshua. It's like these stories from here. Alexei came here from the internship. I see ladies from our women clique. These are all connections we're strengthening. And the fact that we're traveling to the Congress in Tbilisi, there's a big group that's gathering for this. And here in the Mirror Congress in Almaty, there will also be. We're not losing connection. We're seeing this one thing, to be even better students of Rav, to build stronger connections in the whole world clique. לחיים.
1: לחיים, לחיים. טוב, יש פה עוד מלא ידיים ומלא...
2: לחיים, לחיים. Okay, there are many hands here, many question marks. We're not going to make it. Our time is running out. We have to aim ourselves toward the prayer and the meal. Anyone who has questions, specifically questions about things that are not clarified, even with the discussion we just had, can send it to us, management email, or through the language heads. As Rav said in the lesson, I think he told Kapalo, you want to have a desire and then you'll do? No. First we do, then the desire will come. If the desire is not scrutinized, let's do. We started with Rav, let's finish with Rav. He said in the lesson, a person should never wait to have some desire from above, and then he will work according to this desire. Because to work according to the desire is called a beast. To work according to the desire, it means that you're not working. You're simply carrying out the desire you were given from above. Rather, our work is to have a desire before you. To have a desire before you. You understand? Meaning to come up with all kinds of tactics and schemes that I will receive a certain desire. To bestow, of course, right? So, friends, two announcements. The rest of the schedule. September 26th, Sukkot. We're going to have a break at 9.

0: Shalom, haverim.
1: Hello, friends. We will start our lesson. We will try, as we were directed in the preparation, to be as one man in one heart, in love, in order to discover between us the upper force of love. We heard many times from Rav about this holiday of Sukkot, in which there was a special opportunity and an invitation for an attack. Let's repeat these words so that they will be as a direction for us, except number one. Rav tells us, we had the holiday, a holiday of Sukkot, one holiday of Sukkot, when we were with a great inspiration. And I asked Rabash, on the second or the third day of Chol HaMoed, of the holiday, we are in a good state. What do we lack? And he said, indeed, we lack a few additional grams of an attack. And you can now realize it in the group. Then it was about 30 or 40 people, students that I brought. It was in 1986. And he said, back then, in order to bring out this whole group to spirituality, now all we lack is an attack, a few additional grams of a pushing force. That's it. You only need to add an attack, and the holiday can bring that about. It didn't work for us back then to do it for a few dozens of people together. But I'm telling you, these things are very close to us. So, Rav says these things are very close to us, and in the upcoming lesson we will try to feel Rav together, to drink his words, to discover what do we have to attack, with which force do we attack. Soon we will enter a lesson by Rav. In the lesson he will start from explaining an article from Rabash, volume 3, in Hebrew it's page 928, Rabash article 625, it's a short article, I'll read it. So, Rabash part 3, page 928 in Hebrew, article 625, the mitzvah, commandment of Sukkah. The mitzvah of Sukkah. In the Yotzer prayer of the Monday morning prayer, the poet says there, let the mitzvah, commandment of Sukkah, not be light in your eyes, for it is equal or tantamount to all the mitzvot, the commandments of his laws. We should ask why the Sukkah is equal to all of the mitzvot. Bala Sulam explained that Sukkah means faith, a shadow of faith. Naturally, we understand that faith is equal to all the mitzvot. That is, to the extent of the faith, so he observes the mitzvot. Likewise, we can understand what is written there, for no harm will come to all who observe it. That is, one who has faith cannot be harmed by anything. In the future, he will curse all who despise it, since they have no faith. Therefore, they did not observe the Torah and mitzvot for the sake of the Creator, but rather lolishma, not for her sake. So from whom can they demand reward if they engaged not for the sake of the Creator? As I interpreted concerning a minor mitzvah in which there is no lack of money, it means that aiming for the sake of the Creator does not require special funds or a special time. Now we will enter a lesson by Rav from the 26th of September 2002, exactly 24 years ago. Rav, in the ranks of the letter, volume 2, page 69, why is the mitzvah of Sukkah tantamount to all the mitzvot? Simply because the Sukkah symbolizes for us faith, and faith means a screen and reflected light, that according to the screen and the reflected light, a person can keep the mitzvot. Bestowal to the Creator means a commandment. Matching the Creator means mitzvah. Adhesion with the Creator is called a mitzvah. This means this is work with the will to receive in order to bestow. And this is possible only according to the measure of the screen and the reflected light. Therefore, he says, all those who despise it are cursed. It means one who is not capable of working with the intention in order to bestow. He doesn't have a screen and reflected light. He doesn't have faith. He receives a curse instead of a blessing. That's all. What more can we say about it? Are there any questions? That is, no harm will come to all who observe it. That is the main thing, to always keep the faith. So faith will be more than knowledge, which means to always be concerned about the intention in order to bestow, that the measure of the intention in order to bestow will be the measure of the vessel with which the person works.
0: Yeah. Faith is always the most important to attain. It's not specifically in Sukkot.
1: No, it's the only thing that we have to attain. There is nothing besides faith, right? The righteous shall live by his faith, and so on. Besides the screen and reflected light, the light of Binah, in which the light of Chokhmah clothes, besides that, there is nothing more. And therefore, this is what we should be concerned about. Why is this the matter of Sukkot? Because after a person has gone through the Exodus from Egypt, and he received the Torah, and in the light of the Torah, he saw himself as weak and despicable in his initial qualities with which he was created, and he reached the recognition of his soul fully on the day of on Yom Kippur, the Day of Atonement. Now he reaches a stage where he corrects himself. And this stage is called Sukkot. Sukkot means schach, thatch, and the thatch means the screen and reflected light and the matter of the shade, right? In its shade I sat, and its fruit was sweet to my palate. This means the shade. Enjoying the shade, enjoying bestowal to the Creator, and not the light that comes without clothing in the shade, without clothing in the light of Bina. These are symbols. Okay? It's a very simple matter. Actually, we need to see this in each and every mitzvah, in each and every question that is there. There is nothing besides that. Light, vessels, and the screen between them. Everything all joins into the same thing. Just that sometimes we don't know what this is about. But if we go and elaborate the commandments, because in general, just like that, some great mitzvah, like a sukkah, that it's tantamount to all of the mitzvot, that's clear. We can imagine this easily. But there are commandments which speak about particular corrections of the vessel in the second correction, when we add the achap of ascent and we make a correction on Yesod, but not on Malchut, and all kinds of. So there is already a problem to somehow how to grasp the precision and the specific states that are there. But altogether, in those, as well as in all of the spiritual actions mean commandments, all in all, the essence of the action is the correction of the screen, where the measure of the screen means the measure of the faith. And inside the faith, we already receive knowledge, the revelation of godliness. Also, there is the revelation of godliness before faith, for the sake of faith. This is called know the Lord your God and serve Him. That we need the revelation of godliness also, so that from that a screen will be formed in us. It will build the screen in us. If for that purpose we ask the Creator to be revealed, then He is revealed, and then a person surrenders, and that submission becomes his screen. So there are no questions. The other side can also write down questions and pass them here with notes. That's it. What else did you want to read? He's saying, Ushpizin, 624.
0: Article 624, Ushpizin. Baal HaSalam interpreted the matter of Ushpizin, Sukkot guests, that it is a matter that is introduced in the Zohar, a way by which to pass for the light of Chokmah cannot shine in it consistently. This is the meaning of luck, that sons, life, and nourishment depend on luck. As written in the study of the Ten Sefirot, part 13.
1: We need to make some small correction here. Nourishment, we need to look at the precise verse. Yes.
0: This comes from the words, water will pour out from his buckets. Pouring means that it is only dripping, meaning it illuminates intermittently, whereas a stream means illuminating ceaselessly. For this reason, the guests love that he will have a spacious place. But when they come and the place is narrow, they cannot enter. This means that the light of Chokhmah cannot shine unless by clothing of chasadim. And chasadim is called wide, as explained in the study of the Ten Sefirot. The light of Chokhmah is called Ushpizin. Therefore, if he has no chasadim, it cannot clothe.
1: This means that until the end of correction, all of our corrections are corrections that come in dripping, because we cannot have a zivug, a coupling with a complete vessel. It's not that there are intermissions, a little bit yes, a little bit no, a little bit yes, a little bit no. The matter of this dripping, it doesn't mean with cessations as it is for us. And there isn't, but rather dripping means that we work with a vessel which is incomplete. When we work not with Malchut, but with Malchut, which is incorporated in Yesod, then it is considered that we're working with a vessel. This vessel means the Se'arot, the hairs, this vessel, and the water that come down. Drips, meaning the vessels, the reflected light of faith are such that in them, light of Chokhmah cannot come down without any limitation, streaming. This is why it says here that this depends on the son's life and nourishment depend on luck. So the main, this means it depends only on the luck, only on the limitations of these vessels. So the main work is on keeping the vessels, not to expand the vessel more than it is possible to work with it under the second restriction until the end of correction. Not to touch the stony heart. That's it.
0: You said yesterday that the first thing is to break the shell of the eye.
1: According to how we need to all connect together to one vessel. Each one, if he thinks that he is growing, maybe by mistake he thinks that he is growing, but there's never such a thing where an individual grows and he becomes greater and greater and greater, but rather he grows by connecting with a second, with a third, with a fourth. This means that he's growing. This stigma that I can grow, not at the expense, not by connecting with others, but I myself can grow even if there's nobody else there. It doesn't exist. It's very simple. Adam HaRishon was broken into shards, into small pieces, right? If we will put them back together, it will become a great vessel. If we don't connect them together, then each shard will remain as it is. It cannot grow. There's no such thing as growing. You understand what a mistake we have to grow? Yes, please start connecting it to the vessel as it was before. It's like we have big jar. How can you make every piece of clay that's in it, that it will grow? Or you take one piece of clay and you build it into a complete vessel. You have to glue together all the pieces that were broken. This is something that we don't grasp. We don't want to grasp that. Our nature doesn't enable us. But if you think about it again and again, a bit more and a bit more, and we give ourselves all kinds of interpretations, and we imagine this thing, we start to realize that there's no choice, that my vessel actually exists in the others. As much as I hate it, as much as I am not even capable of understanding it, and a minute later, I forget it again. But this is how it is. So, out of that, he says that our problem in the work and in general of our work is divided into several stages. The first stage is to break my I, myself. The force that seemingly isolates me from the others. It's like breaking this wall. And after I break the wall, then connecting with others that I... It means... to break through the walls, that I begin to see that the friend has my vessel. What does it mean that my vessel is in the friend? That his deficiencies, his desires, the things that he's concerned about, these are actually those same desires, those same elements with which I have to work, like my own elements. This means, let me now cancel my own concerns and start to live in his concerns. This means that I shift from my domain to his domain. I take it from him. This is what it means that I'm going to connect with him. This work is work that we certainly are incapable of doing. Meaning, again, there is a mistake here. When a person thinks that, well, this is what it says in the Torah, so I have to do it. And he goes and tries and he sees that it doesn't work and he breaks. And in truth, he should try and be broken only because he's incapable of it. And being incapable should bring him to a state where he will ask the Creator, that the Creator will bring about his adhesion with the friend, you see. So here the whole issue is that a person who is working on connecting with the other, and there are many people who have done that throughout history, and in the Christians also work on that, and the ancient Greeks, and all kinds of people wanted to do this kind of work. But then this work is done, it's lacking. This means that they are going to connect with the other without enlarging the greatness of the Creator in their eyes. Those who ultimately make this mistake and they leave the path of Kabbalah, that I need to go and adhere with to the friend and take his deficiencies and try to live with his concerns, that I do it only for the sake of connecting with the Creator. You remember he writes about it, that if they don't do that, then it's just like in Russia, they wanted to build their communism, or in the kibbutzim, that it brings about ruin. But rather, if I do it in order to ultimately connect with the Creator, and this is just as a helpful means for me, then I have to constantly enlarge the importance of the Creator, His greatness. And if I see that it doesn't work for me with a friend, then I cry out to the Creator to help me. Then the Creator is revealed, and His revelation already doesn't bring me some tranquility and a feeling, but rather His revelation brings me the screen. It brings me the ability to indeed connect with the other, to actually connect with my vessel, with another vessel that is similar to me, with someone else, and by that to enlarge the vessel. Once I enlarge the vessel, already I begin to truly feel the Creator. Besides what I felt Him earlier as a correction, now I start to feel Him as a feeling, as an ability also. What is a feeling? As the ability to, within me, to also do something for Him. This means that the work has to be on two parallel tracks, to try to work in order to bestow with the other and to keep it so that this thing will only be as a means to reach bestowal to the Creator.
0: When he writes that the light of Chokhmah cannot shine but through the clothing of Chassadim, what does that mean?
1: The light of Chokhmah, he writes at the end of this article, can shine only in by clothing in the light of Chassadim, when the light of Chokhmah clothed in the light of Chassadim. Light of Chassadim means the reflected light that comes from the vessel upwards. This reflected light is actually the vessel instead of the desire itself. The desire itself was disqualified after the first restriction from being a vessel of reception. Instead of it comes the screen and the reflected light in exchange, right? This is what he writes. So this reflected light that now rises from the screen upwards and now serves as the vessel of reception. It is called the light of Binah, the light of faith and confidence, the light of Chassadim. Why Chassadim? Because actually, in this action, where you raise this reflected light, you want to perform the same action as the Creator performs an act of mercy towards you. It's not that you do mercies with Him, you do some mercy with Him, but rather you resemble His quality of chesed, of mercy. So it is impossible for the light of Chokhmah to shine following the first restriction inside the will to receive, unless if earlier the light of Chassadim clothes in the will to receive. And as much as the light of Chassadim clothes in the will to receive, only to the same measure in those same places, only with the same power and intensity of the light of Chassadim, the inner light that clothes in the vessel is already the light of Chassadim, in which the light of Chokhmah is clothed, or direct light that clothes in reflected light. It's one and the same. Yes?
0: I want to ask about the Sukkah, what we discussed before. What's the connection between the Sukkah and the thatch and faith?
1: The thatch and faith, it's one and the same.
0: What's the essence of connection between the thatch and faith?
1: What is the essence of the connection between the thatch and faith? If it's the same thing, what does it mean? What is the essence of the connection. It's the same thing. If these were two different things, you could ask about the connection, but it's not a connection. It's simply one and the same.
0: But the thatch is something corporeal and the faith is spiritual.
1: What thatch is corporeal? Oh, you mean that? We're not talking about thatch. When we speak about the thatch, it means the screen that a person builds above his head. These thatch are things that were once alive. Vegetative things that died and became as something that already finished its livelihood, its life, that a person once enjoyed it, but this thing is now dead. It is now without a spirit of life. And a person doesn't feel in it any importance. He doesn't feel that he is even worthy of advancement. Now he takes these things that are unimportant, that seem to him as dead, and he elevates them above his head. When he goes with such an understanding that these things that according to the will to receive are like fetch. What is fetch? These are things that have no use, right? Pieces of wood, leaves, branches, right? That you can't really use them, right? Yeah, you can burn them, maybe warm up the water. I don't know. What can you do with these things? You can't build with it because the thatch is built from things that are not really useful for serious usage, like true pieces of wood, right? You understand, there are all kinds of laws about that. So a person who elevates things that according to the will to receive have no importance above his head, meaning he goes with faith above reason, then this fetch is called faith. And his reason is inside the sukkah, and is willing to work with reason, which is less than faith, according to the measure of his faith, he's willing to activate his reason. This is considered that his entire vessel of reception is under the guard of not receiving for himself, under the guard of the thatch, under the guard of the screen. And he sits at the shade of the sukkah, as it says, its shade should be greater than the light of the sun, meaning the light of the sun should be diminished, hardly existing. Rabash was very concerned that through these pieces of wood, we would cover the thatch with these very narrow logs of wood, very thin. He made sure that they'll connect them so close to each other that they will hardly see any light in them. Not the sky or the stars completely. You know, when I came and started asking about it, it looks really almost like a house, you know, like an ugly ceiling, but truly a ceiling, you understand? So they told me that this was the custom to make it really, really dense. Truly dense. And this is also a symbol, right? That the intensity, the power of the chassadim, of the fetch, is very great. And we have to be concerned about that, not about how much light will pass through it. You see, it's an intimation.
2: No.
1: That's it. Go ahead. Ask.
0: Sounds inaudible.
1: You're saying, if I work on a corporeal mitzvah, then I build the sukkah and I decorate it and I'm in it and I make all of the decorations that are in it. Am I not transgressing the prohibition on do not build for yourself any statue, any image, meaning that I connect to the matter more than the spirit, right? It's true. Look, if my problem is not to connect to the matter more than the spirit, but to see in the matter, in the substance, only hints about the spirit, and that these hints that the sages wrote about will only bring me questions about the spirit. How should I be internally in relation to the Creator, in relation to my inner qualities? Then I truly use both the branches and also the literal in the correct way, meaning for the sake of my advancement. But if I indeed put aside, I leave the whole matter of the spirituality in the commandment and advancing through the commandment and connecting the spiritual act with the spiritual intention, with the spiritual ability to advance, then it's true. I just built my, you know, a nice thatch and a nice sukkah, and I sit inside and I eat and drink, but I don't think about spiritual advancement. Then I wouldn't call it a statue or an image, and that this is something that is prohibited. But the benefit from that, it's just a benefit that at some point, nevertheless, I will have a desire to achieve a sukkah in spirituality, to build it inside of me. As the Ibn Ezra writes, that all the commandments that we were given are not in order to do them, as you're saying, to make adornments in them, but to correct the heart. If a person towards the corporeal mitzvot, the palm branch and the citrus fruit and the fetch and all of these things, he relates to them as to the correction of the heart, that by that he also wants to connect a bit more to the internality, to the intimations, the hints that are in all of these branches, then it truly works in a good way. And then he truly sanctifies this world also, and then the whole world is worth his while. But this is only for one who takes everything that there is in this world for the purpose of spiritual advancement. You see, people think that we're against the deeds. We're not against the deeds. For us, the deeds do become weaker. It's true, because we think and we constantly, you know, discuss how to do things in spirituality, in the internality, and how to keep them, to observe them inside the person. But if a person already is within himself and desires to keep and to do and reach a certain spiritual existence, then these corporeal things do not hinder him. It's actually quite the opposite. They help him again and again to come back to his intentions if he runs away from them. He finds in them all kinds of subtleties and all kinds of nice things that also connect him nevertheless with the same idea. So there are things where we slight. There are the initial times when a person greatly slights corporeality and keeping all of these corporeal things, and later on it seemingly comes back. It will come. It will come. It's not too bad. You see, it's better to cry out about what we don't do in spirituality, which is the matter of bestowal to the Creator. In corporeality, it will come. If you don't let go of it, it's desirable to try to do both in parallel, even though one time this one is limping, another time the other one is limping. So the first thing is bestowal to the friend. How does it come? How does it manifest in a broader way than in small, just in small specific states that happen once in a while, that I make his concerns come first? Let's say we both lack something, and I'll prefer that he will have it than me. I'm asking, how does it manifest in a broader way or more frequently?
0: How can I increase the urgency to participate in the friend's sorrow, to work with his desire within, like with my engine, right? As if I take things and I move things with my car, right? So I'm working with my engine for your problems and troubles instead of you, yeah? First of all, you should know that the whole world does that, whether they want it or not. Everyone is working for the Creator. And whether we want it or not, we carry these things out, and we are all living, making a living off each other, so to speak. Meaning, no one is actually working for himself. Everyone is in the end of correction and working that way. But our goal is to come to this consciously, not just to see that I do it because my nature forces me and the Creator orchestrates me like that, but that I myself want to do it. And then based on the size of my desire, He will open this up to me and show me that I'm already there. So, how to make my progress and see the true, correct state of my bestowal to others as existing? It's just correcting my desire that I truly want to bestow to others, and then I'll see that I'm truly in bestowal. How to want to bestow to others? Probably, I have to see that this is important, that this is worthwhile for me. I'm now in a will to receive, right? So, what does it mean that it's worthwhile? The matter of worthiness comes from the result of advertising. Look, why in this world? I understand that in this world, it's important to enjoy a house, food, wife, family, kids, beastly things. I realize they do give pleasure. The body understands this. I don't need anything smart for this. But honor, money, some sort of medal, having this car and not that car, to wear pajamas or something slick, so all of these are artificial things we get importance for because it's important for others. He thinks it's important, then I then also accept it as important, and I start working my whole life for it. You understand? To just provide for myself with the necessities is not a problem. You can almost not work that much and do it pretty easily. Rather, we work our entire life because others told us that it's worthwhile to work to achieve some things that are important to them, and they become important to us. And that's it. I'm then sold to the opinion of society as a servant. So I see that the society can force me towards any values it wants, and I'll kill myself to achieve them. If so, I need to look for a society whose values for spirituality will be the highest, the greatest, and it will influence me specifically with its order of values. Where is spirituality? Where is corporeality? And what exactly is their relationship? How much one is more important than the other? That will permeate me. That will necessitate me to do any work necessary. You understand? You can take a child, you can educate him however you want. It all depends on the group, the society where you put him in.
1: Still unclear. Where is that point where here in the inner group? I'm not talking about the daily life here, but where does it, is it manifested here that I bestow to the friend?
0: Where in our group is my expression of bestowing to the friends?
1: Yeah, how do I
0: that you identify that if you want to see it. Whether you want it or not, you are working in the group. And you do duties, you participate in some works together. There's no such thing that you're not doing anything. I saw you handing out some tea sometimes, things like that, right? Now, it's possible that maybe once in 6 months you gave out tea. Now the question is, how much intention did you put into it? What is this supposed to give you? Because if you couldn't, didn't, weren't thinking about putting the intention into the action, adding the intention to the action, then the society is to blame, not you. The society is guilty for not providing you with a necessity for the intention in order to bestow. And the society itself, which does not influence you, also depends on you to the extent that you demanded the society to influence you. So it's a reciprocal thing.
1: Is there any benefit from how to connect to the friend?
0: We'll see that ultimately, if you take all the advice from Bala Sulam and Rabash, you can write them on a single page, two pages, let's say. That's all. And however you turn, twist and turn with your ego that confuses you into whatever you're getting into, this advice will still settle for you as a, will be suffice for you as an answer. The problem is we want to escape that.
1: Is there any benefit in connecting with someone before he's great in my eyes, connecting with some friend before I make him great in my eyes?
0: Is it important to connect to the friend even before he's great in my eyes? There are several things here. First of all, if he's still not important in my eyes, can I even connect with him at all? Right? So then, what do you call connecting? That's one thing. Second thing, can I work coercively on that? They say it's possible. And then specifically through this coercion, you come to hear that it's worthwhile and possible to connect. A person should never wait for some desire from above to come, and then based on the desire, he'll work. Because working according to the desire is called a beast. Working according to the desire means you're no longer working. You're just fulfilling the desire you were given from above. Rather, our work is to have a desire. To have a desire before you. You understand? To do all kinds of tactics, ploys, to receive a certain desire of bestowal, of course. That's what we mean. Right? No, you don't agree. You want to want then first and do later. If you want first and do later, it doesn't mean that you're even doing anything.
1: What does it mean that I receive from him if I receive from him coercively? So what do I get from the friend if I receive it by coercion?
0: When a person is going to connect with a friend coercively, what's coercively? Against the desire. You can't do anything against the desire, but you're making an effort to connect against your desire, and you discover that you cannot. And if with it, the society reveals to you that this is the most important thing, and without connecting to the friend, you can't increase your vessel and receive the light, right? As your vessel grows at the account of connecting with more and more and more pieces of the vessels of Adam Rishon. So then you see that connecting to the friend is important, is necessary. It's the only thing that you can do on your part from below to receive the abundance from above. Then you finally turn to the Creator and cry to Him that He'll help you connect to the friend. Connect to the friend against your will to receive. So the Creator is revealed and you surrender, meaning your will to receive surrenders to the greatness of the Creator. Then you connect with the friend. When the Creator shines, there are no troubles, no difficulties. Everything falls into place. The will to receive immediately is silenced.
1: Silence.
0: And then that's it. It doesn't cry. Why? Because the will to receive is the posterior of the same Creator. That's it. So we never need the practical conclusion is a person should never wait for a desire to come in order to work with the desire. If that's what he's thinking about, he just doesn't understand that beasts follow the desire, work according to the desire. And the sacred still work according to the desire, the masses, the public. But the Kabbalist who enters spirituality does not work according to the desire. He works to have a desire. He builds his desire. And when the desire is built by the light, then there's no more to do. He immediately begins a new degree. So that a new desire will come. I forgot I had something else to say. Well, it'll come. Yes.
1: Inaudible.
0: Look, we one time, let's hope, maybe with God's help in next Sukkot, we'll be able to open the Pentateuch and read what's written, you know, in kind of in simplicity, not really in depth, but to just go through the stages, not to take one sentence and, you know, how do we understand it, but no, not that each and every word and each and every sentence to interpret that spiritually, but just to kind of tell it and look at what's happening in the soul. Perhaps we'll be able to do this. But before that, I wouldn't recommend to open the Pentateuch at all. It will only confuse you.
1: Yesterday you talked a little bit about breaking the pride, that this is what we lack a little bit. Now, usually we don't bring down our pride, so how do we turn it into a practical, concrete means?
0: Well, no, it's not correct that we are we're not going to break the pride. Meaning, we don't work directly against the uncorrected qualities we have in order to correct them. Because correcting them is impossible to do by us. Correcting them is possible only by the light that reforms. The light, as much as it shines, then to the extent that it shines, it inverts one quality to the opposite by the intention, replacing the intention. So there's no reason for us to relate to our nature, our intentions, our desires, in general, to us. We need to turn to the Creator, that He will take care of it. But in order to turn to the Creator to take care of us, we have to come to recognition of evil. And recognition of evil is achieved also through the light of the Creator. When the light shines, then in His light I understand how opposite I am to the Creator. Because the light and the darkness are weighed against each other. By the way, in the tractate Psachim, really in the first pages, there's a discussion there of when the leavened bread is examined. That they check it in the light of the candle. And so it says there, Ota. Ota means darkness, not light, even though it's light, all, but it's darkness in Aramaic, because Aramaic is the posterior, the opposite of Hebrew. And so there's such a matter that what's in Hebrew, for instance, is light, so in Aramaic it's darkness, meaning what's in Hebrew is from the side of Kedusha. So in Aramaic, the same word could reference the opposite to us.
1: Inside of, I don't know, the lights of Sukkot, but having so many people here, the state is created where each one becomes isolated inside of I did this and that, or I belong to that, or I did that, or I'm important, or I... And this, in some way, is truly the opposite of the state where we receive this opportunity to break through. Seemingly, we have this kind of a weight here that something is lacking that will truly create the breakthrough outside of the entire group together.
0: Look, ultimately, we only need to work against forgetfulness. We forget that

0: put a stamp on each and every one. Are you thinking of me? So each of our, so when you, whenever you see a friend, he'll be reminded. I don't know. It's a spiritual matter that if we all think about it, if it's in the air, if the air is thick with it, thick with this electricity, then that's really called attack. He writes about this forgetfulness in many places. It's an angel, forgetfulness. It's a name of an angel, meaning it's a special force that always hides, always contradicts, always destroys, and by that it helps us rebuild new discernments again and again, until they connect into some complete product, right? And then the forgetfulness will no longer work, but all the actions where we've lost it, that as if the adhesion in with the friend, the idea, the creator, from the darkness, then they'll all merge to one. But there's no other solution.
1: Okay.
2: Bala Sulam writes that the commandment of the Sukkah symbolizes faith. Because of that, it is over and beyond all the other commandments. On the other hand, we learn that the commandment of love your friend and as yourself is the one that is above and beyond all the commandments. So there are all kinds of places where...
0: Not the mitzvah of Sukkah beyond all the mitzvot, and not love their friend as thyself is beyond it. It includes it. It's, if you say it's more than that, then you have 612 mitzvot, and the 613th one is corresponds to that, meaning it's not more than them, it includes all of them. You understand, it's not an additional action, it's rather an action that appears as a sum total of all the previous actions. You understand that there's a tomato and a cucumber and some onion and garlic and parsley. You cut it all together, you have a salad. The salad is something new, but is there anything new in it? Other than the connection of all the previous things, there's nothing else. Same thing with love thy friend as thyself, as the great rule of the Torah, or the Sukkah being the collective, the whole of all the mitzvot. Put all the mitzvot together, you get a Sukkah.
2: The question is there some mitzvah, some commandment that does not include all the commandments, just like we speak about the desires, that every small desire contains, includes all the other desires. And if it is so, how can we focus on the correct demand? One demand. Not one time to demand faith, another time to demand love of friends, but to truly know one demand and to know that I'm focused on that. If I'm not, I'm not. At least I will know it.
0: I'm sorry that you don't know. He's asking something correct. He says this, I am a small beast, right? I have no mind, no concentration, no nothing. What do you want from me? I have a small mind. He's right. Other than that, I'm also confused, and I'm this, I'm that, right? Give me one thing that I'll remember, and that's it. And in truth, that's us, you're right, it's not only you. And that, therefore, we were given really just one thing, none else besides him. Always think of that, and from that, everything else will come, no doubt. You can extract the whole Torah from this one sentence. It's not a sentence, it's an idea that you want to live it, that you always grab a hold of it. That means you live it. You'll see how from that begins to unfold the whole ladder of degrees and so on. That's the end of the rope. So, don't forget about it, and also remind it to me, okay? We have a deal. And if you forget, but before that you remind me, then I will later remind you. Yes, question, but about what we asked, yeah?
2: So we have the following question. With all the effort to connect to the friend, the person also goes through difficult states within himself. So question one is there a connection between these two things? Second question, how can we take advantage of it maximally?

0: Again, with all of the effort to connect to the friend, the person also goes through difficult states within himself. So is there a connection between these two things? And the second question is, how can we use this in a maximal way?
1: That was a question I answered in the forum just before the lesson there in 2 a.m. The question was about suffering. There was also such a question that someone who starts studying Kabbalah, right, Sion? He feels that he enters great suffering and he begins to get all kinds of troubles at home, wife, family, work, all kinds of things suddenly come to him, and he can't find rest and success in anything. Everything becomes difficult. So we talked about it, and we said that, yes, correct, that a person feels that way. And in that feeling, is it just a feeling or an actual reality? First of all, the feeling itself is sufficient. You don't need the actual reality or not. The feeling is what determines. But certainly it's only happening in your feeling. Because anything you used to engage in corporeality, joyfully or enthusiastically, or with some anger to break it and do it because he saw it as important in favor of it or against it. Now, you don't feel like it, you don't want it, it's like it's strangling you, you don't know how to get rid of it. Even the good things as you had before. So now, the good and the bad comes as something you don't need, you don't want, it's redundant, it burdens you. That's one thing. Secondly, as written, it is said, Israel hastens the time, compresses the time, right? Instead of 500 years, I just wrote that in the forum. Instead of 500 years, let's say we want to do something in 10 years. We want it right away, but let's say 10, 20 years will give the Creator an opportunity. We'll wait for Him to come in 20 years, or in disagrees, I see. Yesterday it was an ultimatum, what to do, and that's it. This is correct, but in such a way, it'll truly be 20 years. No, I'm kidding. But if in 500 years we have to go through all kinds of suffering, let's say the path of light and the path of suffering, let's do the math. Within 500 years, let's say we have to take 5,000 years of 1,000 kilograms of troubles. And now we want to do it, instead of in 500 years, we want to do it in 5 years, right? So 100 times less time. This means every moment I have to feel 100 times more trouble. Can you imagine how to even exist that way? So we don't feel 100 times more troubles. No, we even feel less troubles than usual, but the troubles we feel that at a greater intensity, because we want to feel spirituality rather than good or bad things corporeally. See, I understand that's the problem. Because even the previous intensity, if I would only shorten the time, but the intensity of troubles would remain, that would still be sufficient to feel that it's not okay, that it's worse than before. Corporeality becomes despised by me. What can you do? Yeah, it's true that someone who starts engaging in Kabbalah, he has no patience, so to speak. That's how we call it. No patience to his work or to family, to other things. Yeah, Rabash talks about this, that the Hasid comes home and he goes to his rabbi and he says, I need to replace the work, the house, the furniture. I don't love you enough. The healthcare, all kinds of things. Let's go to the rabbi. He will give some good grace. I'll kiss his hand. He'll give me a blessing. I'll come back home. I will love you more. The kids will be healthy. The home, the work, everything will be okay. And his wife is happy that he's going to the rabbi. Meaning, we begin to feel as trouble the ordinary things that a person feels. And we don't want those things, good or bad. That's why it feels like everything becomes more difficult.
2: Now, for those who are a little religious, it's even worse for them, because they did a little mitzvot before that, all kinds of things. Now they see themselves, imagine to yourself what a blow that is. Prior to that, he had some kind of justification that he's appealing to the Creator, that he has the Garden of Eden, some action and reward. Well, you know, it doesn't go. How is it in that song in Russian?
3: No. Oh,
2: there's no such song in Hebrew. So you understand? You don't have luck with cards. So you have luck with money. Not with money, then with love. Yes, here, you understand? There's nothing. It's a problem. And this is all in order to hasten or to push us and to hasten our development. Altogether, these sufferings are already called either love suffering or the suffering of labor, of birth. This suffering of love that draw you to the enlightened world to bestow the intention, not some, you know, it's going to be beautiful out there and some big storefronts with beautiful glass and stuff. No, it's but the labor pains. It's like the pain of being birthed, where you really want to take him out with force. That, as it's written, the host comes and expels the guest outwards. So these are forces without which we won't exit. Yes.
0: So what's the difference between bestowal and holiness?
2: What's the difference between bestowal and holiness? He's asking now questions that are like the same. One or the, it's kind of like connecting one to the other. I also thought once about the Creator. Some old man, this nice, beautiful white beard, kind of merciful, does all the good things. And then I was told me that there's none else besides him. None else besides him, meaning all the things around me. And I see bad things. And no matter what, all the troubles are from him. There's none else besides him. So he's no longer this good-looking, white, bearded grandpa with a big beard. Well, it starts being, you understand, you start connecting all these things, right? Bestowal and what else? And the Creator and spirituality and holiness? It's the same thing. But it would be better to say bestowal. Instead of Creator, say the bestowing force. That won't confuse you that you need to resemble the bestower. Say Creator, it's, what is it, bad to be like the Creator? No, why not? When you say the bestowing force and to resemble that, then it becomes a little problematic. Yes.
0: There are additional questions in Russian.
2: But you can already read them, yeah.
0: I'll read it. Recognition of evil is equality of form with the Creator?
2: No. The recognition of evil is not equivalence of form with the Creator. What? It's like, I'm bad, he's bad? Are we equal in that? What is that considered equivalence of form?
0: No, maybe it comes out of it as a result.
2: No. Well, let's continue. But first of all, it's incorrect. There's a certain imprecision here.
0: In what is the recognition of evil before the barrier? Is what?
2: And what is the recognition of evil before the barrier? In the way that the Creator lets me have the possibility of seeing myself as opposite to Him. Where in the things that I feel that I'm opposite to Him, I cry out from, and then I know by which I can cross the barrier. And there are many things that I'm opposite to him. It's not too bad. I can cross the barrier with them. we all together cross the barrier with our corrected beastliness, basically. It's such a small desire compared to spiritual desires, and that's considered to cross the barrier. And then begin desires to be revealed that are truly opposite the Creator, what we call the Pharaoh, true klipot, shells. But to cross the barrier, those shells don't bother us. They are what we call beyond. Why do we say that all the worlds of klipa are against the worlds of holiness? And with both of them, we have to be beyond the barrier. Because that doesn't bother me. I'm now just connected to my animalistic self. And just making a restriction upon it is enough in order to cross the barrier. Let's say that that was the question. I don't know.
0: How should I prepare myself to receive from the friends the greatness of the Creator? Since each one expresses it differently. So how to understand everyone in order so that they will live in me as part of the Creator?
2: How do I need to advertise the greatness of the Creator to the friends?
0: How to prepare myself to receive the greatness of the Creator from the friends?
2: Oh, that's something else. That's nice. In order to prepare myself to be impressed, to be given an impression and receive from the friends the greatness of the Creator, we learn that everything we perceive in accordance with equivalence of form with this specific matter. Just like a radio receiver that can receive something if the inner wave is equalized with the external wave. Yes? If I'm not aimed to absorb from the friends the greatness of the Creator, then nothing will help me. It's like you start start telling a cat why it's not walking on two legs and teach it how to behave more, morally. No, that won't help because she's not on the same wave that you want to give her. It's the same with human beings. It's even worse. If he's not aimed to absorb or receive completely, not calibrated in order to perceive this thing that you're broadcasting to him about the greatness of the Creator, he won't perceive it. He won't receive it. Meaning, we need each of us to talk with each of us and to read articles in which we try to be ready to hear about the greatness of the Creator, whereas all together this topic it will be the only topic in our society. When we have such a general agreement, it operates on all of us. And in truth, now we will truly hear. Now the question is, how will I personally tune myself in such a way that now that I have this small piece of knowledge that I also obligated to everyone and each obligated to everyone to hear about the greatness of the Creator, how can I raise my sensitivity to receive this message, this knowledge, even more? Yes? Where here is my work? So here, I need to work more and more on feeling what the society is saying. There's like a certain problem. I want to hear the news. What happened there? I open the radio up. Where's that channel? Yes. Is it this channel, the other channel? Is there channel one or two? That's there. Meaning I need to constantly work on the importance. The importance of receiving, of perceiving. And we need to read about this and everything that Rabash writes in his initial articles about the society. Read them together and work on it. But beside that, there's nothing. There's nothing besides that. Look at the articles about free choice, about the society. All these things all together point to one point. That's why there are people amongst us, and I said this yesterday and the day before yesterday, there are people amongst us that are concentrating on their work in the society, and I think that's it. They go to the booths, to the external groups, to anything. He takes upon himself this mission and feels like this mission will help him. It won't help him. It won't help him. The only thing that will help him is if he uses it as a means. It'll definitely help him. He's going on the path, but at what pace? At some point he'll hear, but at what pace will it happen? So don't run away from... Don't run into all kinds of different directions like that. There's something, it works, and I'm working, and leave me. And I demand a spiritual compensation for it. No. You can receive compensation. If you prepare the kli, you'll receive.
3: Good.
2: Yes.
4: I think the question here was if there's an impression, I get an impression from some of the friends or a certain quality, how do we impress by all the qualities of the friends? So everyone will add to the greatness of the Creator, not that it will be a preference for one, perhaps, to create an equal attitude to everyone, to have an opportunity to be impressed by everyone from all the qualities of the friends.
2: Again,
4: how to be impressed by all the qualities of the friends, or all the qualities of the friends.
2: How to be impressed by all the qualities of the friends? God forbid. But you have your thieves, people with lust, twisted in this way or that way. What, I have to be impressed from all kinds of such things? We here, you can look at their faces. We need to be impressed by one another and what's in the friend.
4: For what they do. For
2: I need only one thing from a friend. I need to only be impressed in the Creator being great from the friend. That's it. Nothing besides that. He can bring me all kinds of other impressions in life. Each of us is filled with all kinds of such things. And I need to perceive only that selectively. And him from me as well, and I'm from him, and so on. For that to grow between us, and the rest can sink down in relation to it. All the impressions from all the nonsense and the fashion and all things. Nothing disappears. Nothing grows on its own. Everything grows through connection with similar things, and everything falls by in relation to it, by in growing to connecting to other things. If we were to connect between us, all of us, the recognition of the greatness and the desire to recognize the greatness of the Creator, then each of us will grow from that. And relative to that, all the rest of the things will drop. In relation to that, they will be small. Not that they themselves will become smaller. So how will I go to be impressed also from... Well, good. I won't say exactly, but you also have here other impressions, right? Look at his face. Yes, there is. You can see. Well, what will you do? Will you perceive, in addition to your... lusts, also his lusts, and his, and his, and his? No way. That's why it was said that each of us needs to see his friend as a righteous. What is this, a righteous? To see a righteous? I'm lying. And I'm not a righteous either. So what is it to see as a righteous? To be aimed, like the radio receiver, only towards the holy things to be absorbed from him. That's it. You see, I'm okay, huh? Yes.
4: Some friends, you don't see at all greatness of the Creator. I'm not impressed by it at all. I have to scrutinize within that point, or I have to work on it myself, on the greatness of the Creator in him.
2: If I look at someone, yes, let's say at Herzl, yes, and I don't see through him that the Creator is great, well, what can I do? His face doesn't bring me the greatness of the Creator. What should I do, right? Well, give advice, Herzl. He doesn't want to say. He's leaving me the work.
4: Maybe we can ask Gershon why I can't see?
2: I don't know. Give advice. What to do? Not one. I have around me, thank God, maybe 99% of such people. Well, maybe 100% of these friends that I'm with, and through them, yes, and through them, I don't feel any impression of the greatness of the Creator. What to do? If there was one or two, let's say it's not too bad, yeah? Right? Huh?
4: No, only when he looks in the mirror, he gets the greatness of the Creator.
2: Yes. But what do we say? If I see some kind of bad things, I say, the Creator did that. When I look at the friend, I don't say the Creator did that. It's him to blame. The friend himself. So what will I do? Well, what do you think? How will I, nevertheless, be impressed? Yes. Look, the problem probably has two sides. Either the friend is a little lazy and showing me that he's working, studying due to the greatness of the Creator. So the society really needs to be ready to obligate each and everyone to show everyone that only due to the greatness of the Creator he is serving in the society, he's studying, he comes early. Every smallest thing that he does, that, you understand, he should show to everyone that he's doing it. It's written, one who gives a gift to his friend must announce it to him. Meaning that he's to blame that I don't see through him. And also I'm to blame that I don't see through him. How can I aim myself better to see? Well, say. I'm trying, but not capable.
4: I can show him that I have the greatness of the Creator, and then with his force to think as if he's absorbing it, and then...
2: Well, then what do we do?
4: I can scrutinize it with him, ask him, why am I not seeing it? I can work by myself. But if I'm working by myself, then it's like I'm not working on the greatness of the Creator. Then I'm not demanding this from him, then he will remain like this.
2: No. Oh, yeah, yeah, yeah, yeah. Well, what do we do? Well, bottom line, what do we do? Tell us your experience, and let's see. Yes, thank you.
3: No.
2: Well, say, what do you recommend for us to do?
3: No.
2: Give an advice. Well, Mishperavos.
4: To invest in the friend. To give him this attitude.
2: He's saying that what's missing is just close, be animalistic nearing of peer to friends. Just start to do like some duty with him, let's say, night duty or something. And then you'll suddenly see. And I heard this from the guys that remained here at night, one with the other. Suddenly you hear what things he's speaking. I thought he was stupid and doesn't understand the thing. I didn't even know that he's working on this and on that. He's there with the articles on the computer there. He's doing something. Look at what. Suddenly I start to see that I didn't see. I thought, I looked at his face. I was not impressed at all. So I thought that that's all there. But I heard a lot from the people on such duties when you put like two people on duty together and they spoke, and suddenly they discover that they're next to really special people relative to what they thought before. It's truly so.
4: So
2: from this you see that we simply need to get to know the person. So we need to invent all kinds of opportunities for ourselves to enter ourselves in together this way. We learn this. In truth, it's not simple. We learn this. Why did Joseph sit in prison with, what was his called? the minister of the
4: minister of bakers,
2: the bakers and, bakers and the drinks. Is that what they're called? Bakers, chefs? What?
4: Well, the pastry chef.
2: The minister of bakers? I don't remember. Well, yeah, okay. So why did he sit with them together in prison? Specifically, since he connected with them, he ascended then to rule. Meaning, well, these are matters there that... But we need to find a framework, whether if we want or not, the general framework enters us together to some work, to certain activity, where, like it or not, I suddenly am with someone together and start to get to know that, hey, he's buddy, he's a guy, he's a man, and what a man, and what he has. This is still missing for us. What did I say? Even to put a table and see on that table each person what he's doing. We have a plan to do so, right? You think that it's just like that? Yes.
4: I think it's not such a big problem to be impressed by the friends. The problem is what vessel to put it in later. Your vessel is really not that great. And the problem is more concrete. It's like, where do I collect all these impressions into something that is mine or something that is great that belongs to everyone? This is the difficulty. I have no problem being impressed by the friends.
2: You have your little basket and the big basket of the whole society, and you don't know where to throw these things. Yes, so it's like you're saying, like, here you are.
4: On the other hand, I have no problem with it. You said that here, it's like in my basket, there's nothing. That's what's not clear to me. Where do I collect all these impressions ultimately?
2: Like it or not, all these impressions, if you're impressed, you're impressed. Now, if you're impressed, then you want to, I don't know, to be, not be impressed by this, but to operate, to impress the whole society. To cause the impression of all this. We don't have such a verb in Hebrew. But you first need to be impressed. Otherwise, how could you do this? If you're not impressed, how will you impress the society? From what thing are you going to do this to society? From what desire? From what vessel? You must first have on those vibrations, and then you can pass it along. Should we study something?
5: Nesakem, haverim.
4: Let's summarize, friends. What did we hear? What impressed us? What are we taking to realize in our 6 minutes? First summary.
2: Okay, I'll read. If I do this in order to connect to the Creator eventually, and this is an aid, a means for me, then I need to constantly increase the greatness of the Creator, His importance. And I see that it's not working for me with a friend, so I cry out to the Creator to help me. Then the Creator is revealed, and His revelation doesn't bring me some calm and revelation. Rather, His revelation brings me a screen, the ability to connect with the other. Yes, to connect my vessel with a vessel that is similar to me with another one to increase the vessel.
4: Broken vessel. Each vessel cannot contain all the light in it. We grow by connecting to one another and not because the part grows by itself.
2: The whole lesson was about the greatness of the Creator, the importance of the quality of bestowal, to connect to the bestower. And we do this only by being ready to connect with one another and to receive from one another the greatness and this importance. And as long as we keep these two parallel paths of connection between us in order to receive the greatness of the Creator, then we can reach a demand for Him to give us this power.
4: It's like fragments of a vase. The fragment is not able to hold the fulfillment, the inner filling, before it glues itself to the other fragments.
2: I'm coming out of the lesson with great impression how Rav is leading the group, giving all the discernments between the personal impression and the group impression, and how much investment we need to do for each and every scrutiny, with so much added relations to us and patience, what the thatch is and everything, to simply feel satiated. Truly, our Rav fills the whole group. I feel great pleasure.
4: I feel great pleasure.
6: These
4: lessons show me the greatness of Rav. I'm sure not just to me. They show the kind of investment Rav has in this structure. An important point also that Rav emphasized is that the individual cannot grow. Rather, this development, this growing, is part of connecting with all the parts, or each individual to all of his parts, and then it creates this vessel. And another important point is that our primary goal should be the Creator. And everything that was given to us and everything Rav built in us and brought us to this place is to make the correct use of these means, these instruments, each one of us, to reach the goal and to know how to appreciate these means and to know how to work with them correctly toward this goal. And then there's no chance that we're going to get dispersed. It focuses us, but our final destination should never disappear from our eyes, so we won't deviate, and we would know how to appreciate those means and use them correctly.
2: To me, the whole lesson was about incorporation. What incorporation between the friends is, the benefits, and we can get from it, how we shatter the vessel. It's by incorporated in the desires of the friends and deficiencies of theirs and take them to be yours. So how do we do this? How do we come to such a thing? So I also heard that Rav gave advice to adhere. Oleg, you hear this mission is for you, like a label on every friend. Are you thinking about me? You have to stick a label on every friend. It can be an interesting exercise. Simply take the deficiencies of the friends and adhere with ourselves to the Creator with that.
4: So specifically in these places where it's not working, that's where you can, that's the greatest potential to reveal the Creator and to ask for Him.
2: Eger wrote, our work is against forgetfulness, to remember that adhesion with friends builds the vessel. But the purpose of the vessel is to reach adhesion with the Creator. That's why we need to constantly awaken one another and intensify the importance of the Creator and ask Him for the force to connect above all our disturbances. That is our work.
5: אנחנו ממשיכים חברים אז
4: we continue friends. So in our attack we are looking for it. We want to feel what is an attack, what are we attacking, using which forces. And in the lesson Rav gave us many things. We collected a few things, we'll try to work on them together. We'll read a few things Rav said in the lesson. I'll try I return in the world clear to be in execution mode regarding each and every word Rav is saying, each feeling. Let him guide us into this attack. Excerpt number 2.
5: האדם הראשון נשבר לרסיסים.
4: First man was broken into pieces, small pieces. If we connect him, it will become a great kli, a great vessel. If we don't connect him, this fragment will remain as it is. It cannot grow.
2: Number 3, I need to go and adhere to the friend, to take his deficiencies, and to try and live with his concerns. If I do this in order to connect in the end to the Creator, and this is as an assisting vessel for me, as a means, then I need to constantly increase the greatness and importance of the Creator.
4: Except number 4. You try to connect against your desire, and you discover that you are unable to do it. And if, together with that, the society is revealing to you that this is the most important thing, and unless you connect to the friend, you won't be able to grow your vessel and to receive the light, since your vessel grows at the expense of connecting with more and more and more parts of the vessels of Adam HaRishon. Then you see that connecting with a friend is an important thing. It's necessary. The only thing you can do from below by yourself in order to receive the abundance from above, then you finally turn to the Creator and you cry to it, cry to Him to help you connect with a friend. To connect with a friend against your desire to receive. Then the Creator appears and you surrender.

0: קטע חמש. אנחנו
1: שוכחים. We forget that the adhesion of friends creates the vessel. That's it. There's no action here that can bring us to the goal besides this. That's it. That's why whoever is not in the group where people are working on this idea is simply hopeless. Nothing will help. He'll come to us in 30 years from now and say, I was in Bnei Baruch. I'm a veteran friend. Correct. You have tenure. Besides that, you have nothing. So what to do against the forgetfulness? Well, stick a sticker on each friend. Are you thinking about me? Where each will see from the friends. This is a spiritual matter. Whereas if we all think about this, this thing will be up in the air. The air will so thick from this electricity. That is called an attack.
2: So we heard that forgetfulness is an angel. And together with that, Rav is saying, this is a spiritual matter. And if we all think of it, this thing will be in the air. The air will be thick with this electricity. This is called an attack. So this metaphor of the attack is something we heard from Rav, who heard from Rabash. It's regarding a spiritual inner spiritual state called Sukkot that this group was in. And we're that group, not the group of Rabash and not some other group, not the students of the Ari. We are Bnei Baruch, and we are in a spiritual state called Sukkot. And we want the air to be thick, dense, thick with electricity, to be able to deal with this angel together, deal with him, the angel called forgetfulness. So let's talk about it. What is an attack? We're talking about an inner attack. What does it mean, inner attack? How is that expressed? Do I have to do more actions? New actions? Maybe it's nothing to do with actions, only the intention. How is that different today than yesterday, a week ago? Were we not attacking? So let's try to scrutinize together. What are we attacking? Who's attacking? Let's have a workshop. Try to explain to each other what is an inner attack and how is that expressed. Again, workshop. What is an inner attack and how is that expressed? We're speaking about ourselves here and now. Workshop.
1: It's internal, since on one hand each of us needs to keep this pressure to think of the friends, and on the other hand that we are together agreeing and announcing it as a common attack of us all upon the connection between us and for no friend to forget about the greatness of the goal and the importance of the Creator.
2: Maybe it's also what Rav said about concentration around the point in the heart in each and every friend, to be incorporated with the greatness of the Creator in each friend and not in other qualities. Try not to be impressed by other qualities except for this desire in each and every friend, and to be drawn to it.
1: It's like a special time that we're entering into this effort where we're non-stop trying to talk within and to ask the Creator and demand of the friends from within to be in this direction. I was really connected to what was in the lesson. Maybe we can also add to here that we are trying to be ready to hear about the greatness of the Creator. In the end, this will be the topic that's the only one in the society, so that should be in, within.
2: Attacking the internality, the importance of the Creator, importance of turning to Him, of our work together as one kli.
0: It
2: means that we're not trying to solve some other problem, but only to increase as much as possible the greatness of the Creator between us, in our eyes and between us. That should be the thing that we were drawn to, that it will burn the friends as much as possible, and everything else will simply disappear, will become unimportant. The suffering will diminish, all those things. But the most important thing is to focus on the greatness of the importance that I receive from the friends and I give to the friends each and every moment.
1: To care for the friend or to take the friend's deficiency and demand the Creator to fill him and never stop.
3: I feel
2: that the attack is if we all of us pray to the Creator directly, one for the other, to give him contentment, to be united, to dissolve into one another, to become a healthy, complete peace, that we turn to the Creator, we're in contact with the Creator, we turn to Him, we serve Him, we allow Him to do whatever He wants with us. I think that's the result. I don't know if that's the result, but to do these actions, that's part of the attack, all of us together.
1: This concept of internality and internal, as if everything is being depicted into some concentration, because I can't think of internal as something that's dispersed and external. On the contrary. So, I don't know, also all the excerpts they read from the friends earlier talk about quotes of Rav which describe the greatness of the Creator as a certain goal, and the whole attempt to unite the shattered vessel as a means to reach that goal. And that we need to think about this, about how we help each of us in our prayer to enter that internality, into that concentration. But it's something that should be a common action and not the act of an individual.
2: Through the friend to the Creator, simply attack the connection between us and demand the Creator there to do it. And that comes specifically from this inner yearning of the friends, and from that to reach a prayer, one complete prayer.
1: Israel wrote to us, an internal attack is a common effort not to let forgetfulness separate between us. Here and now it's expressed by each trying to exit himself and to feel the friends and hold on to the intention that we're building between us one vessel, and to ask the Creator for the force to connect and to bring Him contentment.
2: Yeah, we try not to remain in forgetfulness, not to be disconnected for a long time, to accelerate these exercises the Creator is giving us, where He erases the direction, to be in an effort to constantly go back to the connection, to go back to the right thought, to incorporation, to think of the friends. The Creator will continue to add to us from on his part, and on our part, we need to pull in the other direction.
1: I don't know what to add. 2 minutes. We need to awaken from below, just like the subject of the Congress. We heard that desire is going to come to us, and that we need to, may there be a will before you. We need the power, as if we have the biggest strength, the biggest ability to act, and then discover that we're broken and that we're opposite, the recognition of evil, everything we heard in the lesson. But operate as much as possible in order to discover this greatness and importance between us, and to manufacture a new state in the ten, in the society, between the friends.
2: Not give up on ourselves. This awakening from below means that I'm not waiting for anyone. I'm not waiting for the friend to give me an example, but I have to work. I have to be the first, like the Creator. I demand of Him to connect us. When I raise my eyes to the tent, to the friends, the screens, I see that everyone is... This has been awakened for a long time, and I'm the last to join this connection.
1: Okay, friends. We're starting to feel the thick air, this electricity in the air. How every friend is truly bringing forth his intention, his heart, his effort, renewing it, leaning on the friends who are also giving a little more of this beat, and for us to have the power to continue to give these pulses in these days where the Creator gathers us together, to truly enter into this attack and demand Him now between us, this quality of bestowal and nothing else. And this attack is about to accompany us. We're entering, we're already identifying the next campaign of this attack, which is the Congress, this regional Congress that's coming up. Days where we're going to gather the whole world kli in full attendance all over the world to another common attack for the sake of the greatness of the Creator, to strengthen the connection between us. And what we want to do now is to talk about the regional Congress, to remind ourselves once more, what are the purposes? What's the purpose of the Congress? What is this connection? Why are we doing it? How does the 10 fit into this whole attack? How will we use all the means that we have? So let's talk about this, and after that we will have time for questions, for responses, for reinforcements. So we go out ready from attack to attack, from one campaign to the next.
2: Yeah, it's clear to us, an attack, like in any attack, there's an enemy, and there's those who are fighting alongside you, and there's a goal. So our enemy is the separation. Our enemy, the natural enemies, or each one thinks of himself, cares about himself, for a moment forgets about the friends. And we want to attack in the direction of connections. Not new. It's our lives. It's the principle of our lives, connection between us, so that with this power that's between us, that we ask to be between us, we will win together against what each one of us is dealing with individually, our common enemy. We don't see it, but that's the enemy. And against it, we wish to rise above it through the connection between us. That's why we have different shades of connection. There's connection of the entire world kli in one place. Typically in February is what we do. There's a connection of the Congress in tens, where each ten connects, unites, and unifies itself. And there's a regional connection where we connect around the common element, which is the geographic region. The principle is the same. We must come out of ourselves into this mutual space, the center of our ten, the center of the connection between us. And we want to do it with the help of the surrounding light that we receive from our region, the surrounding lights, the forces we get from other tens, the connection, the force of our mutual connection. So the principle is the same. We're going to a congress. We're going to attack. We're going to fight the routine, our habits, our regular nature, in order to reach the nature of the Kabbalists who are in bestowal and love and giving outside of them, not inside, outside of them, toward the center, toward the place where the Creator is revealed, toward eternity, the good place. As Rav says, we reach Gemar Tikkun together. That's what we have to do, and that's what we are headed toward, this regional congress, to connect and to reveal the Creator.
1: Who is coming to the regional congress? Friends, men and women who are living and operating spiritually in their tents, in their individual tents. Rav said today in the lesson that if you're not inside a group that is working on this idea, that says that the adhesion of the friends creates a vessel for the revelation of the Creator, then you're hopeless. And we want every such group, the entire ten, will be a power that is so big that it will subjugate my obtuse heart, my blocked heart, that it will melt my shells within my heart and brain and let me come out with bestowal to

0: will seek and long for the Creator and support one another and give the inner strength to one another to rise and rise, for each to return to his ten that will be on a completely different level, higher, deeper, stronger. Due to this, we're devoting our time in this era for big convenings in regions.
1: Yeah, in this regional congress, the emphasis is on strengthening the region, fortifying the friends in the region. How do we do it? We're going to sit together in random tents, wherever we are, whichever the congress we're in, Europe, North America, Latin America, Petah Tikva. We're going to mix up ourselves up and incorporate and sit together randomly with friends with whom I haven't sat with for a long time. We forgot about their existence. Why are we doing this? We want to absorb desires. We want to be impressed by the friends, to receive additional impressions from them. And it's happening to us in many opportunities. But we want to do it here in an organized manner. 3 days where we excite ourselves again, anew. It happens. For example, I had a chance to give an afternoon lesson with Niv Navon. We sat together with the interns. We had a little gathering of friends. And we started to absorb their deficiencies, their impressions. We intermingle with each other. And I hear about a lot of friends who suddenly gather, open a bottle, sit together. You know, it happened with Guy Tzakov, Admoni, and other friends who share about the warmth that exists between the friends who sit together and open their hearts. And there's no need to be afraid that I'm leaving my ten, I'm betraying my ten. No, it's all good. All Israel are friends.
2: בישיבת חברים בסדנה שהייתה נו לפני
1: שעשינו שם ישיבת חברים in a gathering of friends that we had 2 weeks ago, sitting randomly, and I sat with Adam Ashwal and other friends, but he spoke with such inspiration about the morning lesson and the special lessons Rav is giving and how he can't like miss a word, and I drank every word from him. I arrived supercharged to the morning lesson like I haven't felt in a long time. I want to swallow every word from Rav. I want to feel this Holy Spirit that's emanating from Rav. And I also recharged the ten. I felt like how exciting them again about the lessons. And I got this from a friend who is not in my tent. So it's okay. It's possible. We heard from Rav how he said, I look at a friend's face and I think that what's inside the face is what it looks like. But no, we can sit together in a night duty or something and discover the greatness in the friends, what you can receive from them. So this regional congress is an opportunity to intermingle, to mix, to receive a great deal of forces and bring them back to our mutual work in the ten. And this congress, its name, maybe we stop with the regional congress. Regional. It's a congress, first and foremost. And it's called Awakening from Below. We are not waiting for someone to come and awaken us from above. We wish to awaken ourselves more and more, to hear the friends, to give examples, to absorb things from friends that we maybe completely missed their behavior lately, how much they're in bestowal. And I want to get it from them. So that's our opportunity, and we should not miss the opportunity the Creator has given us.
0: What else can be added? For a very long period of time, we're hearing that the entire spiritual implementation of a person is in the ten. And specifically, Gadi Atias said really nicely that Rav imprinted it in us, these values, especially this value that a person attains everything from within the ten. But with the same breath, he also imprinted within us this group called Bnei Baruch, this entire kli. And specifically now, we need to unite together.

0: together, to gather together, to revive the land and the world, to create the world of Bnei Baruch, so it will be in all the existing regions, because it's not enough that you only have your 10. Theoretically, you can reach with it to spirituality, but we also heard from Rav with that same breath that our 10s today are not strong enough today to do this alone. That's why they need this general wrapping force that will pressure them to break through, to break through into spirituality. And that's the purpose of this regional congress, well, at least one of them, to give the spirit and the forces to each of the friends, so that then they will come with a yearning back into their 10 again and again. Meaning everything, well, a person today is no longer a personality on his themselves. Each of us is a member of a 10, and everything that's happening to us is a consequence of the 10, and he also flows into this 10 all of his life. So that's why all those congresses are about to awaken in the whole world a lot of, let's call it like pulses or blows of light where the Creator can illuminate upon us.
1: Yeah, and the Creator can shine on us when we make our put in our effort to awaken from below. We read some of the beautiful excerpts, the study material gathered from us. If the Creator is constantly bestowing onto us, why should a person awaken from below? What's the addition? The Creator is in absolute rest. And we saw that awakening from below means to prepare the vessel. We need to prepare ourselves. The Creator is already shining on us, but we don't feel it maybe, or we feel it partially. And that's where we have a lot more work to do in this Congress. Awakening from below is a wonderful opportunity to for each and every friend to enter, take a role and express themselves, specifically because of this structure. It's not one Congress from a central location, but it allows for many locations to express themselves. So many friends can lead sessions and lessons and gathering of friends and processes and absorb new friends. It's very important for us to absorb our new friends. We see that where there's new students, there's life. This encounter between new friends and veteran friends is very important. And the feeling that every region will have, there'll be a force in it, not one place, but there'll be many places in each one of those locations around the world and around our world group. It's important that we feel that power, that we take responsibility for our friends who are everywhere. And it's very beautiful. This week I was in a meeting with the Lithuanian, Latvian, and Estonian groups, and we had a discussion. Should each one of those groups have the Congress separately, or have them together as a Baltic Congress, a mutual Baltic Congress? And together, after quite a few thoughts, it was decided that all the friends want to have this Congress together, because they feel there's going to be more power in it. They feel that when this power concentrates, accumulates, everyone can draw more of the reforming light. And we need to make sure that everywhere around the world, no matter where, friends can gather and feel the power, feel the feeling that in the multitude of the people, the glory of the King. So we want to have an open discussion on this, and we invite everyone to a general assembly to ask questions, relate, mutual scrutiny, anything you want to scrutinize, Benny.
0: Hello, friends. Happy holiday. I would ask to refine once more, what is the central purpose of a regional congress? Why is it so important that for it to be specifically regional, even though, have you explained a little now, but a little more, please, to expand on it.
1: Yes, friends, I want to elaborate on this a bit more. We had a lesson from Rav. And in the lesson, he said to offer impressions to other friends. In addition to receiving an impression, I have to give an impression. How do we do that in the 10? We are connected. In the center of the 10, all of us together, that's our power. And we need to do what? To change this vector. Not to receive and to remain in the 10. That's why we're asking the Creator not to remain in this wholeness of the 10, but as the righteous have asked, to come out of that sense of wholeness. And that's what the friends and management have spoken about. We need to go out and give power to the world clean. And we're doing this together in the 10. By preparing for it. And if we don't have that power, that importance to go out and give the power of the Creator to everyone, to have a strong environment, to sustain our 10 afterwards, then if we have that, it means that we're ready. We are ready to come out of ourselves, out of the 10, and to give this impression to everyone. That's what we're asking of the Creator, because this is beyond the human boundaries. We don't have it naturally. We need to ask the Creator for it, to pray that He will give us this power so we'll be able to come out and empower everyone, to strengthen the international level, the whole world.
0: Thank you. First of all, thank you for this very moving lesson and the reminder that such a big Congress is before us. There's a sentence that King Solomon once said. I'm not sure I'm saying it perfectly correct, but there's a time to collect stones and there's a time to give them out or spread them out. It's like we collected rocks in the 10, each 10, every living cell gathered in the previous Congress, and then the Congress that's before us, we are uniting in 10 says, it's something that is so worthwhile to work for, and it's clear that it's against the desire, and it's clear that we want the Creator to help us, and then we will once more be able to collect these stones and convene into our tents, and everything we acquired from this regional congress, or doesn't matter what we call it, we will be able to bring it back and give it back to the 10. It sounds like we're about to have such a big degree, such a big light is about to be before us. So really, I have a request for the 10. There's this request, may the Creator help us overcome our desire to enter this Congress in full agreement and receive this light into the 10 and advance all of us as one united society.
2: Udi.
3: Toda rabah, toda. Haemet she ma she nikra lev mutzaf ve ani kacha sit magdish shel chovan.
1: In truth, the heart is overflowing and I feel a pleasant obligation to say thank you. I want to say thank you to Moshe and to this new, to the new management. Management. Also, I'm watching with great impression these lessons, and they feel like new lessons of the basics, fundamentals, and the fundamentals are so good, so beautiful, so thirst-quenching and reviving. And as Moshe said, there's new things here. This is also a beginning, what's happening to us now. Up until now, Rav gave us all the lessons. We're now at a time where Rav is not giving the lesson, and there's a tremendous blossoming. The lessons are amazing. I see what's happening in the global lessons. I'm listening to the instructors. Things never sounded so clear, so sharp and inviting. There's activity that's awakening all over the world. We're here at the center, but it's easy to feel this richness. It's always certain there will be a tent here. It's always full. It's always happy. There are places that feel the difficulty and this innovation. Suddenly a global lesson. Every place you can find it in your language and you can see it blooming. You see that the turning of the ground, of the soil, of everything that Rav did after the rain, there's a beautiful flowering. So I'm saying thank you. I feel the innovation as I see this with great excitement. The Sitrim Congress, Rav is excited, the friends are excited. There's a feeling of innovation. It's the same now, and it's all over the world. So thank you. Great thank you to the Creator and to everyone leading it.
0: Thank you. Yes, I wanted to answer dear Benny, who asked that question, which disturbed me as well for some time. Now, in the lesson we saw from Sukkot 2002, we heard this sentence from Rav, that the Kabbalists don't operate according to desire. Only the animal, the beast, operates by the desire. The Kabbalists pray for there to be a will before you, like a desire for the Creator. So all these opportunities, like this regional congress and also the Sukkot congress, there are friends here from the world Kli now. It's our opportunity to acquire this desire. We really don't have. The Kabbalists don't offer us some pretty filling for our body. They offer us an opportunity to bestow, to invest, to give an impression, to give strength. You have certainly a lot of strength and desire. We will be very happy to receive this impression from you. And together, to be impressed from one another. That's the goal, especially in this Congress where there's a possibility to sit not with the 10, with other friends, and to give them an impression. Just like Rav said, maybe for years you didn't see what that friend is doing, or what he engaged in, talking nonsense. It's not clear. Suddenly you discover, sit with him in the workshop, that there's something in him that you can be impressed by. I think that would be the great reward from this regional congress.
2: Ken Chaim.
4: Ken, shamanu dvarim od.
1: Yeah, we heard very clear things from management. I get to hear many questions about the regional congress, and I wanted, if possible, to get from management a directive, a clear directive about two things, especially. One, what's happening if I live in one geographic area and the 10 is in a different area, and there's a regional congress close to where I live, and there's a regional congress close to where the 10 is. It's not the same place. The 10 wants me with them, but they say it's a regional congress, so I don't know what to do. I have to go to be in the congress where the 10 lives, where most of the 10 lives, or in the congress that's close to where I live.
0: Thank you for the question. This question comes back to us from many places and from around the world. The question comes from the definition of this event. We're in a spiritual special event. Every special event has a format in which it's happening. Due to the essence of this spiritual action in our life in Bnei Baruch, all the answers come from it. The previous Congress was a Congress on the level of the individual 10. Every 10 made every effort to convene together and connect as much as possible. Whoever was in a distance was connected virtually, but the essence within which we convened was my 10. Nice, that was in May. Now we are in a completely different Congress. Its definition is we are convening in regions. The definition of the region sometimes changes because we're all upon the globe, and around the globe there's sometimes different definitions. In North America, there's a certain definition. In Tbilisi, a different definition. In Israel, other definitions. But the moment it was defined what the region in which the Congress is happening is, happens, also the answer to Chaim comes from. I'm Oren from a certain 10. I live in a certain area. So what regional congress do I belong to? To the region where I live individually, without any connection to where the rest of my friends in the tent live. They live in another area, they go there. Why? Because it's the essence of this spiritual action, to build spiritual regions that will give soul powers to everyone, to every society and every ten that they belong to Bnei Baruch altogether. It's a spiritual vessel that needs to serve the Creator and humanity and to meet between them, just like Rav did with us. This will happen when we will have living regions spiritually. If I, Oren, from a certain ten, won't come to the regional congress to which I belong to, then no one will actually come. I have no one to wait upon for someone else to do. Who is Bnei Baruch? Where does it exist, this essence called Bnei Baruch? I'm from PT6. PT6 is all of Bnei Baruch? Of course not. So there's something beyond PT6. Where does it exist? When do we work on it? Who builds it? If I don't come to the Congress in my region, then no one's coming to the region in my area. And also the Creator won't come there. Is the answer clear?
1: Let's take two examples. I live here in Petah Tikva. I have a tent in Petah Tikva, and I'm coming to the regional congress in Petah Tikva. Where am I going to sit most of the congress?
0: In a random way.
1: Randomly, not with my ten. We'll have an hour in the congress where we gather as a ten. Then part will have a physical ten, gathering. Some will have a virtual connection because friends left. But most of the congress, I will sit in random friends. Not with my ten. Maybe I'm not even going to see them. It's going to be a big congress here in Petah Tikva. What's the difference between that and if I live in Carmiel and my ten, some of them are in Tel Aviv, some are in Haifa, some are in Eilat. So also, I'm going to the congress in Carmiel for the same reasons that Oren specified. I'm there. I mingle with all the tens. There's a feeling as if by mingling with other tens, I'm not with my ten. I'm not doing the spiritual work. No, incorrect. When I come to a certain place, doesn't matter which, where, I bring the ten with me and I return the impressions to my ten. I'm in the electrician's ten. You see, many times you can see the friends are doing work, doing various electrical work. So what, we're not together in the lesson? We come back, they come back, we have a summary. Each one brings their impressions. Even when you go, you know, you're not Chaim, you're PT6. Even you go now to the North America Congress. Chaim went? No, PT6 went to the Congress in North America. You collect the impressions, you bring the PT6 spirit, and then you come back and you bring the PT6 such richness that PT6 never dreamt of getting, unless they sent you there. We have to understand, we're not leaving the tent, we're bringing the tent with us, and we absorb it back into the tent. So what difference does it make if I'm here or there or there? It's a regional congress. So the rule is, as Oren said, I want to strengthen my region. Who is I? You are PT6, Oren is PT6, you're the same body, you were and you are.
0: Another question. I wanted to relate to one expression that I heard many times, which is to go out of the ten. There is no such expression. Such a thing does not exist. A person cannot leave his ten. To leave the ten is to leave spirituality. The ten is the place where I perform all my spiritual work. The fact that at the moment I'm absorbing in an aware, conscious way, more additional impressions on purpose in order to bring them back to our common spiritual work in the ten. It's a blessed process. We're doing it together. We're all doing it together in order to strengthen our tens. not in order to do anything else. We heard in a very clear way from Rav that's correct, that theoretically the 10 can reach spirituality, but our 10s are not yet in that state. God willing, they will be. That's why we need the surrounding lights. That's what he expressed it. Meaning we absorb together a common power that we can bring back to our spiritual work in the 10. That is something we all need.
1: Thank you. The next question has to do with tens. For whom? There's a certain ideological reason where they think the virtual connection is enough, or there are those who want to go and there are those who can't or don't want it so much, and then in order to not split, they decide to stay virtual, not come to the Congress. What's the directive there?
0: Thank you. We're not in a society where there's a pluralism or many different ideologies or thoughts or directions. That's anti-spiritual. We live in a world in which Rav taught us what we need to do for decades. All of us together, as much as we absorbed, we did. And now we're entering a new era in which from everything we absorbed in all these decades and from us praying well to the Creator to give us the ability to come closer to one another and to feel where the Creator wants us to grow, we need to define for ourselves what our next step is in any given moment. That's the essence of the new era that Bnei Baruch is entering. Maybe we'd be happy to give up on it, but the Creator has His own plans. How will we interact and manage ourselves in the new era? If each has a thought of his own, okay, we'll fly in every direction. That's suitable for a brainstorming session. But the moment you're following the Rosh of the head of Bnei Baruch, which is one, and saying, where are we going? For example, in May, we did a 10th Congress, a new thing that never was. We tasted and we saw that the Creator is good because we all did one action. October, regional Congress. February, a Congress in Israel. We're just in one spiritual pulse, as tens, as groups, as friends, as regions, as helping us scrutinize what the direction Bnei Baruch is doing. That's the spiritual action that's happening. It's always one. At any given moment, it can change and be updated, and tomorrow we'll find something else that we will do. But the moment we decide that that's where we're going, then that's where Bnei Baruch is going. And this requires me to scrutinize. Am I Oren in Bnei Baruch? What does it mean that I'm in Bnei Baruch?
1: Another small point, and it's essential. A 10 can never decide on something that lowers, that brings down. No, you can only decide on something that raises, that advances. Imagine that in a 10, two or three can make it to the morning lesson, so everyone decides not to make it to the morning lesson. Why? Because the 10 wants to be as one man in one heart and make that decision together. Where did you get such a thing? It's a principle. It's a principle in general, regardless of the Congress. A 10 can never decide for its individual friends anything that brings them below the framework that is decided on by Bnei Baruch. It's not part of the decision-making process of the 10. That's the principle, and it's an answer to your 10.
0: Thank you. I wanted to bring it from two different angles. I don't have questions. First of all, I have great hope that it will give forces to all the societies around the world, to all the groups, to once again build their centers. We see that Almaty now, and also groups that have a physical gathering, these friends have lots of forces. Look, Artur came here, and also the groups that are next to them, Astana, there's probably envy amongst those groups. It gives people the great strength. So I have the hope that we will go back to this. It's hard to understand from here, but if you're a veteran friend and you're in the society and all you have to do is sit in front of a computer, it's difficult. That's the first thing. Secondly, also here, well, there'll be this intermingling, just like Rav told us about a night duty. You can develop how special a friend is, which is what happened to me with Eitan Radner lately. I truly received from him so many examples, how they're working in their den, what a special person he is. It gave me this confidence on the path, so I think that's also something that will truly be powerful and special for us here to mix and be close to each other. So that's really wonderful. It's a really cool thing. The Congress, in my eyes, is something we need. We will enter a truly new period of time from this. And I really hope that all the groups around the world will open centers and we will become a new strong power.
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2: אני רוצה ברשותכם לחזור לשאלה הראשונה של חיים כי
1: I want to repeat Chaim's first question because we're a little confused in the ten. I'll give a concrete example. In our ten, we have a friend in Katzrin. I live in Rishon LeZion. There's another friend who lives in Herzliya, and there's a friend who lives in Cholon. Who do we belong to?
0: Every friend to his region.
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1: 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Where do you live?
0: בראשון, yeah.
1: So you're here in the lesson every day. So you're in פתח תקווה, that's clear.
6: דבר אחד. מי שבא כל יום לפתח תקווה,
1: that's one thing. Whoever comes every morning to Petah Tikva physically belongs to Petah Tikva. If he comes physically. In general, Petah Tikva is a unique case with every respect to the regional congress. I also relate to the friend who lives in Katzrin, very far. What's right for us here in Petah Tikva is not what's the same for all the friends in Israel and around the world. So sometimes our internal scrutinies in Petah Tikva bring confusion to them because they think it's one size fits all. It's not. It's not. We have a physical center. We're here every morning in a regional congress. Here, right now you are in a regional congress. Friends around the world don't have that. Even our tents in Petah Tikva have different characteristics. I don't think our time is running out, and I don't want to spread out and talk only about Petah Tikva matters. Even in Petah Tikva we have different issues. We have a friend who lives in Shlomi, very far up north, and he's here every Saturday. So for him, his regional congress might be here. There's a friend who comes here from another place every three months. For him, his physical gathering should be in Carmiel because he can receive nourishment, you know, at a greater frequency. If we're building a regional center, we don't want it to be a one-time only. We want it to continue to grow and live and empower friends who live in that region. So for every tenant, every individual, it's a unique case that you have to delve into with the social team of Petah Tikva, first in the tenant and then in the social team, and respond appropriately. But we have to understand that we're a little different in that.
7: Душа моя, мировой клей. Я хотел бы сказать, что огромная благодарность такой просто прекрасный.
0: World Klee, my soul, I wanted to express gratitude for the wonderful lesson that Rav gave. The fact that we have the opportunity to study this also from the recording and not lose any strength. There was an expression of what Rav said there, what to do. Right. A note on the friends. Are you thinking about me in order to how to think about the friends so there'll be more of an attack, more connection between us? Everything we need to do according to this wisdom is to strengthen the connections, to connect. The next Congress is another opportunity to unite in our hearts, not just in the hearts, but to include the entire world, and then return to your group, to your ten. I will continue to hold on to the connection with the whole world, Kli, and then we connect the whole world, Petah Tikva, America, Australia, Asia. In every place, there are friends that are in my heart, and then my heart expands, becomes bigger. Now, In Petah Tikva, there's a friend from our, from Almata, from our group, and there's Yerganat somewhere there also. I'm sure he's in the kitchen there with Yoshua. It's like these stories from here. Alexei came here from the internship. I see ladies from our women clique. These are all connections we're strengthening. And the fact that we're traveling to the Congress in Tbilisi, there's a big group that's gathering for this. And here in the Mirror Congress in Almaty, there will also be. We're not losing connection. We're seeing this one thing, to be even better students of Rav, to build stronger connections in the whole world clique. לחיים.
8: לחיים, לחיים. טוב, יש פה עוד מלא ידיים ומלא...
1: לחיים, לחיים. Okay, there are many hands here, many question marks. We're not going to make it. Our time is running out. We have to aim ourselves toward the prayer and the meal. Anyone who has questions, specifically questions about things that are not clarified, even with the discussion we just had, can send it to us, management email, or through the language heads. As Rav said in the lesson, I think he told Karpalo, you want to have a desire and then you'll do? No. First we do, then the desire will come. If the desire is not scrutinized, let's do. We started with Rav, let's finish with Rav. He said in the lesson, a person should never wait to have some desire from above, and then he will work according to this desire. Because to work according to the desire is called a beast. To work according to the desire, it means that you're not working. You're simply carrying out the desire you were given from above. Rather, our work is to have a desire before you. To have a desire before you. You understand? Meaning to come up with all kinds of tactics and schemes that I will receive a certain desire. To bestow, of course, right? So, friends, two announcements. The rest of the schedule. September 26th, Sukkot. We're going to have a break at 9.

0: Shalom, haverim.
1: Hello, friends. We will start our lesson. We will try, as we were directed in the preparation, to be as one man in one heart, in love, in order to discover between us the upper force of love. We heard many times from Rav about this holiday of Sukkot, in which there was a special opportunity and an invitation for an attack. Let's repeat these words so that they will be as a direction for us. Except number one. Rav tells us, we had the holiday of Sukkot, when we were with a great inspiration. And I asked Rabash, on the second or the third day of Chol HaMoed, of the holiday, we are in a good state. What do we lack? And he said, indeed, we lack a few additional grams of an attack. And you can now realize it in the group. Then it was about 30 or 40 people, students that I brought. It was in 1986. And he said, back then, in order to bring out this whole group to spirituality, now all we lack is an attack, a few additional grams of a pushing force. That's it. You only need to add an attack, and the holiday can bring that about. It didn't work for us back then to do it for a few dozens of people together. But I'm telling you, these things are very close to us. So, Rav says these things are very close to us, and in the upcoming lesson we will try to feel Rav together, to drink his words, to discover what do we have to attack, with which force do we attack. Soon we will enter a lesson by Rav. In the lesson he will start from explaining an article from Rabash, volume 3, in Hebrew it's page 928, Rabash article 625, it's a short article, I'll read it. So, Rabash part 3, page 928 in Hebrew, article 625, the mitzvah, commandment of Sukkah. The mitzvah of Sukkah. In the Yotzer prayer of the Monday morning prayer, the poet says there, let the mitzvah, commandment of Sukkah, not be light in your eyes, for it is equal or tantamount to all the mitzvot, the commandments of his laws. We should ask why the Sukkah is equal to all of the mitzvot. Baal HaSulam explained that Sukkah means faith, a shadow of faith. Naturally, we understand that faith is equal to all the mitzvot. That is, to the extent of the faith, so he observes the mitzvot. Likewise, we can understand what is written there, for no harm will come to all who observe it. That is, one who has faith cannot be harmed by anything. In the future, he will curse all who despise it, since they have no faith. Therefore, they did not observe the Torah and mitzvot for the sake of the Creator, but rather lo lishma, not for her sake. So from whom can they demand reward if they engaged not for the sake of the Creator? As I interpreted concerning a minor mitzvah in which there is no lack of money, it means that aiming for the sake of the Creator does not require special funds or a special time. Now we will enter a lesson by Rav from the 26th of September 2002, exactly 24 years ago. Rav, in the ranks of the letter, volume 2, page 69, why is the mitzvah of Sukkah tantamount to all the mitzvot? Simply because the Sukkah symbolizes for us faith, and faith means a screen and reflected light, and according to the screen and the reflected light, a person can keep the mitzvot. Bestowed to the Creator means a commandment. Matching the Creator means mitzvah. Adhesion with the Creator is called a mitzvah. This means this is work with the will to receive in order to bestow. And this is possible only according to the measure of the screen and the reflected light. Therefore, he says, all those who despise it are cursed. It means one who is not capable of working with the intention in order to bestow. He doesn't have a screen and reflected light. He doesn't have faith. He receives a curse instead of a blessing. That's all. What more can we say about it? Are there any questions? That is, no harm will come to all who observe it. That is the main thing, to always keep the faith. So faith will be more than knowledge, which means to always be concerned about the intention in order to bestow, that the measure of the intention in order to bestow will be the measure of the vessel with which the person works.
0: Yeah. Faith is always the most important to attain. It's not specifically in support.
1: No, it's the only thing that we have to attain. There is nothing besides faith, right? The righteous shall live by his faith, and so on. Besides the screen and reflected light, the light of Binah, in which the light of Chokhmah clothes, besides that, there is nothing more. And therefore, this is what we should be concerned about. Why is this the matter of Sukkot? Because after a person has gone through the Exodus from Egypt, and he received the Torah, and in the light of the Torah, he saw himself as weak and despicable in his initial qualities with which he was created, and he reached the recognition of his soul fully on the day of on Yom Kippur, the Day of Atonement. Now he reaches a stage where he corrects himself. And this stage is called Sukkot. Sukkot means schach, thatch, and the thatch means the screen and reflected light and the matter of the shade, right? In its shade I sat, and its fruit was sweet to my palate. This means the shade. Enjoying the shade, enjoying bestowal to the Creator, and not the light that comes without clothing in the shade, without clothing in the light of Bina. These are symbols. Okay? It's a very simple matter. Actually, we need to see this in each and every mitzvah, in each and every question that is there. There is nothing besides that. Light, vessels, and the screen between them. Everything all joins into the same thing. Just that sometimes we don't know what this is about. But if we go and elaborate the commandments, because in general, just like that, some great mitzvah, like a sukkah, that it's tantamount to all of the mitzvot, that's clear. We can imagine this easily, but there are commandments which speak about particular corrections of the vessel in the second correction, when we add the achap of ascent and we make a correction on Yesod, but not on Malchut, and all kinds of. So there it's already a problem to somehow how to grasp the precision and the specific states that are there. But altogether, in those, as well as in all of the spiritual actions mean commandments, all in all, the essence of the action is the correction of the screen, where the measure of the screen means the measure of the faith. And inside the faith, we already receive knowledge, the revelation of godliness. Also, there is the revelation of godliness before faith, for the sake of faith. This is called know the Lord your God and serve Him. That we need the revelation of godliness also, so that from that the screen will be formed in us. It will build the screen in us. If for that purpose we ask the Creator to be revealed, and He's revealed, and then a person surrenders, and that submission becomes his screen. So there are no questions. The other side can also write down questions and pass them here with notes. That's it. What else did you want to read? He's saying, Ushpizin, 624.
0: Article 624, Ushpizin. Baal HaSalam interpreted the matter of Ushpizin, Sukkot guests, that it is a matter that is introduced in the Zohar, a way by which to pass for the light of Chokhmah cannot shine in it consistently. This is the meaning of luck, that sons, life, and nourishment depend on luck. As written in the study of the Ten Sefirot, part 13.
1: We need to make some small correction here. Nourishment, we need to look at the precise verse. Yes.
0: This comes from the words, water will pour out from his buckets. Pouring means that it is only dripping, meaning it illuminates intermittently, whereas a stream means illuminating ceaselessly. For this reason, the guests love that he will have a spacious place. But when they come and the place is narrow, they cannot enter. This means that the light of Chokhmah cannot shine unless by clothing of chasadim. And chasadim is called wide, as explained in the study of the Ten Sefirot. The light of Chokhmah is called ushpizin. Therefore, if he has no chasadim, it cannot clothe.
1: This means that until the end of correction, all of our corrections are corrections that come in dripping, because we cannot have a zivug, a coupling with a complete vessel. It's not that there are intermissions, a little bit yes, a little bit no, a little bit yes, a little bit.

0: But no, the matter of this dripping, it doesn't mean with cessations as it is for us. And there isn't, but rather dripping means that we work with a vessel which is incomplete. When we work not with Malchut, but with Malchut, which is incorporated in Yesod, then it is considered that we're working with a vessel. This vessel means the Se'arot, the hairs, this vessel, and the water that come down, drips, meaning the vessels, the reflected light of faith are such that in them, light of Chokhmah cannot come down without any limitation, streaming. This is why it says here that this depends on the sun's life and nourishment depend on luck. So the main this means it depends only on the luck, only on the limitations of these vessels. So the main work is on keeping the vessels, not to expand the vessel more than it is possible to work with it under the second restriction until the end of correction, not to touch the stony heart. That's it.
1: You said yesterday that the first thing is to break the shell of the eye.
0: According to how we need to all connect together to one vessel. Each one, if he thinks that he is growing, maybe by mistake he thinks that he is growing, but there's never such a thing where an individual grows and he becomes greater and greater and greater, but rather he grows by connecting with a second, with a third, with a fourth. This means that he is growing. This stigma that I can grow, not by connecting with others, but I myself can grow even if there's nobody else there. It doesn't exist. It's very simple. Adam HaRishon was broken into shards, into small pieces, right? If we will put them back together, it will become a great vessel. If we don't connect them together, then each shard will remain as it is. It cannot grow. There's no such thing as growing. You understand what a mistake we have to grow? Yes, please start connecting it to the vessel as it was before. It's like we have some big jar. How can you make every piece of clay that's in it that it will grow? Or you take one piece of clay and you build it into a complete vessel. You have to glue together all the pieces that were broken. This is something that we don't grasp. We don't want to grasp that. Our nature doesn't enable us. But if you think about it again and again, a bit more and a bit more, and we give ourselves all kinds of interpretations, and we imagine this thing, we start to realize that there's no choice, that my vessel actually exists in the others. As much as I hate it, as much as I am not even capable of understanding it, and a minute later, I forget it again. But this is how it is. So, out of that, he says that our problem in the work and in general of our work is divided into several stages. The first stage is to break my I, myself. The force that seemingly isolates me from the others. It's like breaking this wall. And after I break the wall, then connecting with others that I... It means to break through the walls, that I begin to see that the friend has my vessel. What does it mean that my vessel is in the friend? that his deficiencies, his desires, the things that he's concerned about, these are actually those same desires, those same elements with which I have to work, like my own elements. This means, let me now cancel my own concerns and start to live in his concerns. This means that I shift from my domain to his domain. I take it from him. This is what it means that I'm going to connect with him. This work is work that we certainly are incapable of doing. Meaning, again, there is a mistake here. When a person thinks that, well, this is what it says in the Torah, so I have to do it. And he goes and tries and he sees that it doesn't work and he breaks. And in truth, he should try and be broken only because he's incapable of it. And being incapable should bring him to a state where he will ask the Creator, that the Creator will bring about his adhesion with the friend, you see. So here the whole issue is that a person who is working on connecting with the other, and there are many people who have done that throughout history, and in the Christians also work on that, and the ancient Greeks, and all kinds of people wanted to do this kind of work. But then this work is done, it's lacking. This means that they are going to connect with the other without enlarging the greatness of the Creator in their eyes. Those who ultimately make this mistake and they leave the path of Kabbalah, that I need to go and adhere with to the friend and take his deficiencies and try to live with his concerns, that I do it only for the sake of connecting with the Creator. You remember he writes about it, that if they don't do that, then it's just like in Russia, they wanted to build their communism, or in the kibbutzim, that it brings about ruin. But rather, if I do it in order to ultimately connect with the Creator, and this is just as a helpful means for me, then I have to constantly enlarge the importance of the Creator, His greatness. And if I see that it doesn't work for me with a friend, then I cry out to the Creator to help me. Then the Creator is revealed, and His revelation already doesn't bring me some tranquility and a feeling, but rather His revelation brings me the screen. It brings me the ability to indeed connect with the other, to actually connect with my vessel, with another vessel that is similar to me, with someone else, and by that to enlarge the vessel. Once I enlarge the vessel, already I begin to truly feel the Creator. Besides what I felt Him earlier as a correction, now I start to feel Him as a feeling, as an ability also. What is a feeling? As the ability to, within me, to also do something for Him. This means that the work has to be on two parallel tracks. To try to work in order to bestow with the other and to keep it so that this thing will only be as a means to reach bestowal to the Creator.
1: When he writes that the light of Chokhmah cannot shine but through the clothing of Chassadim, what does that mean?
0: The light of Chokhmah, he writes at the end of this article, can clothe only, or can shine only in by clothing in the light of Chassadim. When the light of Chokhmah clothed in the light of Chassadim, light of Chassadim means the reflected light that comes from the vessel upwards. This reflected light is actually the vessel instead of the desire itself. The desire itself was disqualified after the first restriction of on being a vessel of reception. Instead of it comes the screen and the reflected light.

0: light will receive, unless if earlier the light of Chassadim clothes in the will to receive. And as much as the light of Chassadim clothes in the will to receive, only to the same measure in those same places, only with the same power and intensity of the light of Chassadim, the suitable, the same
1: that's
0: suitable
1: what we light of clothes in inner light.
0: The inner light that clothes in the vessel is already the light of Chassadim, in which the light of Chokhmah is clothed, or direct light that clothes in reflected light. It's one and the same. Yes?
1: I want to ask about the Sukkah, what we discussed before. What's the connection between the Sukkah and the thatch and faith?
0: The thatch and faith, it's one and the same.
1: What's the essence of connection between the thatch and faith?
0: What is the essence of the connection between the thatch and faith? If it's the same thing, what does it mean? What is the essence of the connection? It's the same thing. If these were two different things, you could ask about the connection, but it's not a connection. It's simply one and the same.
1: But the thatch is something corporeal and the faith is spiritual.
0: What thatch is corporeal? Oh, you mean that? We're not talking about thatch. When we speak about the thatch, it means the screen that a person builds above his head. These thatch are things that were once alive. Vegetative things that died and became as something that already finished its livelihood, its life, that a person once enjoyed it, but this thing is now dead. It is now without a spirit of life, and a person doesn't feel in it any importance. He doesn't feel that he is even worthy of advancement. Now he takes these things that are unimportant, that seem to him as dead, and he elevates them above his head. When he goes with understanding that these things that according to the will to receive are like thatch. What is thatch? These are things that have no use, right? Pieces of wood, leaves, branches, right? That you can't really use them, right? Yeah, you can burn them, maybe warm up the water. I don't know. What can you do with these things? You can't build with it because the thatch is built from things that are not really useful for serious usage, like true pieces of wood, right? You understand, there are all kinds of laws about that. So a person who elevates things that according to the will to receive have no importance above his head, meaning he goes with faith above reason, then this fetch is called faith. And his reason is inside the sukkah, and is willing to work with reason, which is less than faith, according to the measure of his faith, he's willing to activate his reason. This is considered that his entire vessel of reception is under the guard of not receiving for himself, under the guard of the thatch, under the guard of the screen. When he sits at the shade of the sukkah, as it says, its shade should be greater than the light of the sun, meaning the light of the sun should be diminished, hardly existing. Rabash was very concerned that through these pieces of wood, we would cover the thatch with these very narrow logs of wood, very thin. He made sure that they'll connect them so close to each other that they will hardly see any light in them. Not the sky or the stars completely. You know, when I came and started asking about it, it looks really almost like a house, you know, like an ugly ceiling, but truly a ceiling, you understand? So they told me that this was the custom to make it really, really dense. Truly dense. And this is also a symbol, right? That the intensity, the power of the chassadim, of the fetch is very great, and we have to be concerned about that, not about how much light will pass through it. You see, it's an intimation.
2: No.
0: That's it. Go ahead.

0: Ask. Sounds inaudible. You're saying, if I work on a corporeal mitzvah, then I build the sukkah and I decorate it and I'm in it and I make all of the decorations that are in it. Am I not transgressing the prohibition on do not build for yourself any statue, any image, meaning that I connect to the matter more than the spirit, right? It's true. Look, if my problem is not to connect to the matter more than the spirit, but to see in the matter, in the substance, only hints about the spirit, and that these hints that the sages wrote about will only bring me questions about the spirit. How should I be internally in relation to the Creator, in relation to my inner qualities? Then I truly use both the branches and also the literal in the correct way, meaning for the sake of my advancement. But if I indeed put aside, I leave the whole matter of the spirituality in the commandment and advancing through the commandment and connecting the spiritual act with the spiritual intention, with the spiritual ability to advance, then it's true. I just built my, you know, a nice thatch and a nice sukkah, and I sit inside and I eat and drink, but I don't think about spiritual advancement. Then I wouldn't call it a statue or an image, and that this is something that is prohibited. But the benefit from that, it's just a benefit that at some point, nevertheless, I will have a desire to achieve a sukkah in spirituality, to build it inside of me. As the Ibn Ezra writes, that all the commandments that we were given are not in order to do them, as you're saying, to make adornments in them, but to correct the heart. If a person towards the corporeal mitzvot, the palm branch and the citrus fruit and the thatch and all of these things, he relates to them as to the correction of the heart, that by that he also wants to connect a bit more to the internality, to the intimations, the hints that are in all of these branches, then it truly works in a good way. And then he truly sanctifies this world also. And then the whole world is worth his while. But this is only for one who takes everything that there is in this world for the purpose of spiritual advancement. You see, people think that we're against the deeds. We're not against the deeds. For us, the deeds do become weaker. It's true, because we think and we constantly discuss how to do things in spirituality, in the internality, and how to keep them, to observe them inside the person. But if a person already is within himself in desires to keep and to do and reach a certain spiritual existence, then these corporeal things do not hinder him. It's actually quite the opposite. They help him again and again to come back to his intentions if he runs away from them. He finds in them all kinds of subtleties and all kinds of nice things that also connect him nevertheless with the same idea. So there are things where we slight. There are the initial times when a person greatly slights corporeality and keeping all of these corporeal things, and later on it seemingly comes back. It will come. It will come. It's not too bad. You see, it's better to cry out about what we don't do in spirituality, which is the matter of bestowal to the Creator. In corporeality, it will come. if you don't let go of it, it's desirable to try to do both in parallel, even though one time this one is limping, another time the other one is limping. So the first thing is bestowed to the friend. How does it come? How does it manifest in a broader way than in small, just in small specific states that happen once in a while that I make his concerns come first? Let's say we both lack something and I'll prefer it that he will have it than me. I'm asking, how does it manifest in a broader way or more frequently?
1: How can I increase the urgency to participate in the friend's sorrow, to work with his desire within, like with my engine, right? As if I take things and I move things with my car, right? So I'm working with my engine for your problems and troubles instead of you, yeah? First of all, you should know that the whole world does that, whether they want it or not. Everyone is working for the Creator. And whether we want it or not, we carry these things out. And we are all living, making a living off each other, so to speak. Meaning, no one is actually working for himself. Everyone is in the end of correction and working that way. But our goal is to come to this consciously, not just to see that I do it because my nature forces me and the Creator orchestrates me like that, but that I myself want to do it. And then based on the size of my desire, he will open this up to me and show me that I'm already there. So how to make my progress and see the true, correct state of my bestowal to others as existing. It's just correcting my desire that I truly want to bestow to others, and then I'll see that I'm truly in bestowal. How to want to bestow to others? Probably, I have to see that this is important, that this is worthwhile for me. I'm now in a will to receive, right? So what does it mean that it's worthwhile? The matter of worthiness comes from the result of advertising. Look, why in this world? I understand that in this world, it's important to enjoy a house, food, wife, family, kids, beastly things. I realize they do give pleasure. The body understands this. I don't need anything smart for this. But honor, money, some sort of medal, having this car and not that car, to wear pajamas or something slick, so all of these are artificial things we get importance for because it's important for others. He thinks it's important, then I then also accept it as important and I start working my whole life for it. You understand? To just provide for myself with the necessities is not a problem. You can almost not work that much and do it pretty easily. Rather, we work our entire life because others told us that it's worthwhile to work to achieve some things that are important to them, and they become important to us. And that's it. I'm then sold to the opinion of society as a servant. So I see that the society can force me towards any values it wants, and I'll kill myself to achieve them. If so, I need to look for a society whose values for spirituality will be the highest, the greatest, and it will influence me specifically with its order of values. Where is spirituality? Where is corporeality? And what exactly is their relationship? How much one is more important than the other? That will permeate me. That will necessitate me to do any work necessary. You understand? You can take a child, you can educate him however you want. It all depends on the group, the society where you put him in.
0: Still unclear. Where is that point where, where here in the inner group? I'm not talking about the daily life here, but where does it, is it manifested here that I bestow to the friend?
1: Where in our group is my expression of bestowing to the friends?
0: Yeah, how do I
1: that you identify that if you want to see it. Whether you want it or not, you are working in the group. And you do duties, you participate in some works together. There's no such thing that you're not doing anything. I saw you handing out some tea sometimes, things like that, right? Now, it's possible that maybe once in 6 months you gave out tea. Now the question is, how much intention did you put into it? What is this supposed to give you? Because if you couldn't, didn't, weren't thinking about putting the intention into the action, adding the intention to the action, then the society is to blame, not you. The society is guilty for not providing you with a necessity for the intention in order to bestow. And the society itself, which does not influence you, also depends on you to the extent that you demanded the society to influence you. So it's a reciprocal thing.
0: Is there any benefit from how to connect to the friend?
1: We'll see that ultimately, if you take all the advice from Bala Sulam and Rabash, you can write them on a single page, two pages, let's say. That's all. And however you turn, twist and turn with your ego that confuses you into whatever you're getting into, this advice will still settle for you as a, will be, suffice for you as an answer. The problem is we want to escape that.
0: Is there any benefit in connecting with someone before he's great in my eyes? Connecting with some friend before I make him great in my eyes?
1: Is it important to connect to the friend even before he's great in my eyes? There are several things here. First of all, if he's still not important in my eyes, can I even connect with him at all? Right? So then, what do you call connecting? That's one thing. Second thing, can I work coercively on that? They say it's possible. And then specifically through this coercion, you come to hear that it's worthwhile and possible to connect. A person should never wait for some desire from above to come, and then based on the desire, he'll work. Because working according to the desire is called a beast. Working according to the desire means you're no longer working. You're just fulfilling the desire you were given from above. Rather, our work is to have a desire. To have a desire before you. You understand? To do all kinds of tactics, ploys, to receive a certain desire of bestowal, of course. That's what we mean. Right? No, you don't agree. You want to want then first and do later. If you want first and do later, it doesn't mean that you're even doing anything.
0: What does it mean that I receive from him if I receive from him coercively? So what do I get from the friend if I receive it by coercion?
1: When a person is going to connect with a friend coercively, what's coercively? Against the desire. You can't do anything against the desire, but you're making an effort to connect against your desire, and you discover that you cannot. And if with it, the society reveals to you that this is the most important thing, and without connecting to the friend, you can't increase your vessel and receive the light, right? As your vessel grows at the account of connecting with more and more and more pieces of the vessels of Adam Rishon. So then you see that connecting to the friend is important, is necessary. It's the only thing that you can do on your part from below to receive the abundance from above. Then you finally turn to the Creator and cry to Him that He'll help you connect to the friend. Connect to the friend against your will to receive. So the Creator is revealed and you surrender, meaning your will to receive surrenders to the greatness of the Creator. Then you connect with the friend. When the Creator shines, there are no troubles, no difficulties. Everything falls into place. The will to receive immediately is silenced. Yeah, silence. And then that's it. It doesn't cry. Why? Because the will to receive is the posterior of the same Creator. That's it. So we never need the practical conclusion is a person should never wait for a desire to come in order to work with the desire. If that's what he's thinking about, he just doesn't understand that beasts follow the desire, work according to the desire. And the sacred still work according to the desire, the masses, the public. But the Kabbalist who enters spirituality does not work according to the desire. He works to have a desire. He builds his desire. And when the desire is built by the light, then there's no more to do. He immediately begins a new degree. So that a new desire will come. I forgot I had something else to say. Well, it'll come. Yes.
0: Inaudible.
1: Look, we one time, let's hope, maybe with God's help in next Sukkot, we'll be able to open the Pentateuch and read what's written, you know, in kind of in simplicity, not really in depth, but to just go through the stages, not to take one sentence and, you know, how do we understand it, but no, not that each and every word and each and every sentence to interpret that spiritually, but just to kind of tell it and look at what's happening in the soul. Perhaps we'll be able to do this. But before that, I wouldn't recommend to open the Pentateuch at all. It will only confuse you.
0: Yesterday, you talked a little bit about breaking the pride, that this is what we lack a little bit. Now, usually we don't bring down our pride, so how do we turn it into a practical, concrete means?
1: Well, no, it's not correct that we are we're not going to break the pride. Meaning, we don't work directly against the uncorrected qualities we have in order to correct them. Because correcting them is impossible to do by us. Correcting them is possible only by the light that reforms. The light, as much as it shines, then to the extent that it shines, it inverts one quality to the opposite by the intention, replacing the intention. So there's no reason for us to relate

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2: Dear friends, world Kli, we are at a lesson. We have entered the period of Sukkot. All of Bnei Baruch, the friends, men, women, and now we're going to live through another lesson, a lesson with Rav.
1: Несмотря на то, что это было 23 года назад,
2: despite the fact that it was 23 years ago, this lesson is happening now. Rav is with us.
3: Да, мы сейчас будем
4: Yes, we're going to be studying the giving of the Torah, Matan Torah article together with our Rav. Rav always speaks with a lot of awe about the main law, most important law, love thy neighbor as thyself. It's not a pretty phrase, a slogan. It's a method of exiting your own self. It's the building of the screen. It's the passage through the Mahsom.
3: Рав будет говорить о том, что почему этот закон не выполним.
4: And Rav will be speaking about how this law is impossible to observe with our own strength.
3: И почему же все-таки это исправление связано с ближним, с товарищами?
4: And why this correction has something to do with the friend, with the other?
3: И также нам необходим Творец.
4: We also need the Creator for it.
3: И почему это единственное, чего нам не хватает?
4: And why this is the only thing that we are lacking,
3: дающего.
4: Which is to feel the other, to feel the giver.
1: Да, сейчас мы прочитаем два первых абзаца.
2: And now we will read the first two excerpts. These are Rav's words, him instructing us, guiding us, preparing us for the lesson, and then we will do a workshop. We have already heard more than once about the article Matan Torah, with which Baal Salam begins his address to the nation, to the generation that must undergo correction. But even though we have heard this many times and read it many times, believe me, rereading it dozens of times, I become convinced of how infinite is the depth of this seemingly simple text. And although the text remains the same, within me, it cuts and bites into ever deeper egoistic layers, and it evokes an ever higher, ever stronger surrounding light, which cleanses me and helps me truly feel ever deeper within my matter, my consciousness, and my desires, the depth of everything Baal Salam describes.
3: Он повествует здесь о самом главном.
4: He tells us about the most important thing, about the most general, of the deepest, of the most sublime law of the universe, generally of the absolute law in every possible respect. And that's why if we will again go through it with you, and you will try to get deeper into this text and be moved by it, you will recognize in it a tremendous depth that will be tomorrow and the day after tomorrow be revealed more and more. That's why I ask you, truly plead with you, and I recommend to you to walk with me together through this text. Let's read it together. Try and listen to it.
1: Активный семинар в десятках за столами.
2: Active workshop in the ten, around the tables,
1: который очистит нас и даст нам ощущение истинной реальности, о которой мы учим.
2: How do we use the lesson in such a way to attract the upper light that will cleanse us and give us the sensation of the true reality that we study?
5: כן, המציאות הזאת האמיתית היא רק בינינו. שיש לנו פה עוד הזדמנות. כל מפגש כזה זו הזדמנות. אם זה שיעור, אם זה פגישה בעשירייה.
4: Yes, the true reality is between us, and every such meeting is a chance. We're grateful to the Creator for giving us the opportunity to plug into it together and build some common kli and reveal what He wants to give to us through any article. When we came here and took our seats, we're like, okay, what are we going to read now? It doesn't matter, we're going to be reading together. That's what's the most important thing. Here I feel great, tremendous gratitude for this gift that we've received, that in this regional congress up ahead, the Creator wants to reveal to us everything that He wants to give to us. And all of it is through our incorporation with the friends with whom we're not there every day. But we have a chance to increase, broaden our kli. And this general kli is what we have between us today. A Kabbalist that wrote this, wrote from a very lofty place, and we're all trying to, as if to reply, to respond to this text. And in practice, we're starting to match what is written there. We're creating this space where the light can be revealed. And that's what we want. And this is what is called to give pleasure to the Creator.
2: Yes, the light has qualities it wants only to bestow. There is no desire for itself. And during the lesson, we're given the opportunity to think about the friends and to be similar to the light. The friend is thinking about me, and I'm thinking about him, and this is how we exert. And we are going to pray. This is what the light wants to give us, its own qualities.
4: In order to be in bestowal, we need the kli where the corrected desire could be clothed, that only wants bestowal to the Creator in response, where we're going to get it from. So Rav explains to us while we're reading the article by Rav Ash that we need to follow the text and try and follow this text like a child that walks after the father. And he does these actions. He doesn't know what he's doing, but from the fact that he's trying to mimic his father, because he knows that his father knows it and knows how to do it, and that's how he grows. We're going to have a lesson right now. Articles by the Kabbalists Matan Torah, one of the most important articles. Rav explains to us that we have to hold on to the text, to Rav's explanation, and to the writer, and thus we will build the kli in which can clothe the light
2: and drawn closer together, in order to become like the keys on a piano, where Rav would be able to play it like an instrument. And we know that we cannot correct, we can't do that, we can only pray to request for the Creator to do it. And there is no better time than to ask and to pray when we're sitting together with the friends. We're praying together, especially at this time. Today, they say it's also Shabbat, and we also are on Sukkot. It's a wonderful time to ask, to pray. That's what the Creator wants from us. That's it, only to ask.
4: Yes, and we will be focusing ourselves on what the Creator wants. And we indeed want to receive the light of the Creator. It's not that this light is fulfilling us, but rather it's correcting us and giving us forces toward what we are aspiring for. Let's show to the Creator just how much we want this in one unified prayer. Let's ask Him to give us the chance to connect as one. And let's use this unique time that we're given. Let's take it together and embrace and joy. There's nothing greater than this. Thus, we will give each other this happiness and we'll give delight to the Creator.
2: In order to give contentment to the Creator, we need to add gratitude to the prayer. A great deal of gratitude for the honor of being able to sit here with these great friends, with the world Kli. And we've been given so many presents. Who knows what else awaits us, what other presents await? We're only at the very beginning, at the beginning of all of this magnificence called the end of correction.
0: בבית תפילתי ולודם וזבחי

0: Дорогие хаварим, мы сейчас переходим к уроку с Равом.
1: Beloved friends, we're now going to watch the lesson with Rav from 13th of October 2003 in Kfar Sitrin.
2: Еще раз послушаем слова Рава, настроимся на урок.
3: Yes, and once more, let's hear Rav's words and prepare for the lesson. That is why I ask all of you to very much to advise you to go through this text together with me gradually. Let's read together, try to listen. Let's aim ourselves so that through the lesson we are together with Rav to be one kli for the Creator's light.
4: Matan Torah. Дарование Торы.
1: We've heard about Matan Torah, the giving of the Torah.
4: Несмотря на то, что мы уже не раз это слышали и не раз читали, поверьте мне.
1: In spite of the fact that we've heard it many times, and believe me, even having read it tens, dozens of times, I realize just what infinite depth there is in this seemingly simple text. A text is seemingly the same, but in me it goes deeper and deeper into my egoistic levels and evokes a greater, higher surrounding light that cleanses me. That helps me to more and more deeply within my own matter, my awareness, my desires, to truly feel the depth of everything that Baal HaSulam tells us about. He tells us about the most important, most general, the most deepest, and the most sublime law of the universe, meaning the most important one in every possible respect. That's why if we will once again go through it with you, and we will try to get deeper into this text, be moved by it, you will discover a truly immense depth in it, which tomorrow and the day after tomorrow will be revealed only more and more. And generally, these articles, the giving of the Torah, Matan Torah, the Arvut, freedom of will, one mitzvah, one commandment, the...
4: Не помню, еще несколько таких.
1: I don't remember, maybe a few more. There's five or six articles that are truly foundational in explaining to us the thought of creation. And if we will more and more deepen in them every time, if we will try to constantly truly get deeper into the text, it will be enough for us to just bounce between these five articles to truly start feeling what is hidden behind them. It's not for granted that Baal HaSulam thought of and started to publish all of these articles as a newspaper. He made it such that it would adapt and prepare a person internally, a simple person. And it seems that these texts, they're simple and trivial. But when you start to see within them the connection between seemingly two or three foundational

0: corporeal parameters, you start to discover all of a sudden a massive picture of the universe. It was at first it was compressed, and all of a sudden it expands and opens up. So I'm asking you to please walk with me gradually through this text.
1: Эти статьи можно постоянно носить с собой и постоянно в них заглядывать. Значит, сказано.
0: I personally feel that these articles are something that you should always walk with in your pocket and always look at them. It is said, love your neighbor as yourself. Rabbi Akiva said, this is the most important general law of Torah and Kabbalah. Seemingly, it's the all-famous phrase. It doesn't tell us anything. It's just pretty that everyone uses it. Rabbi Akiva says that correction of ego through love your neighbor as yourself is the most important law of Kabbalah. Speaks to us that all the other 612 corrections of the ego that the person needs to perform, they are private correction that comprise this one correction, love their neighbor as thyself. So it's known that we are separate parts of the general soul. If this general soul were to be fully corrected, meaning that each one of us will correct his own small part in it, it means that we will reach the general correction. And the person is just a small part of that general soul. The general soul, called Adam, it is comprised of 620 attributes. Here it says 613. Let's go according to his system. 613 attributes. These are 613 desires. And each out of 600,000 parts, each 600,000th part is also comprised of the same 613 desires. As we know in Kabbalah, and generally in the universe, there is a rule that everything is comprised of everything. So every particular is made up of the general. Every particular desire, every particular soul is made up of the same 613 parts. We can't run away from this space. We cannot disappear from it. We are right now in an unconscious state. We don't know where we are and who we are. We only feel a tiny fragment of our universe that is called our world. And in order to feel indeed what is going on around us, we have to correct our sensation through the correction of the desires. We have 613 desires. Each one of them is directed toward ourselves, within us, toward ourselves. In this state, we can only feel only what we see and feel right now. If we want to feel the true universe, the true world, we have to exit ourselves and not be limited with our own perception. We need to receive the attributes that exist outside of us. Outside of us means to obtain altruistic qualities. What does it give us? It gives us a sensation of a different world, of the Creator, sensation that indeed it dwells outside of us, because in our current state, we feel only our internal reactions towards something that is affecting us from the outside, without understanding what exactly is affecting us. We speak about the eardrum, for example, or the eye, any of the sensory organs, our nerves, tactile sensations, all of them register our internal reactions to something that apparently, seemingly, is outside of us. What is truly outside of us, we don't know. But the sum of all of these reactions within us forms this picture that we're feeling right now. We call it our world. So what is outside of us? We do not know that, and we will not know it until we will start to indeed feel what is outside of us. How do we feel it? What's outside of us? Not just measure our own reactions, but like with a tool that measures things. How do we start to measure something that is truly outside of us? For this, we need to create a new set of sensory organs that work in a very different way. Any of our sensory organs is built in such a way that in front of it is a screen, masach. Some sort of disturbance come to it. We don't know what disturbance it is. And our screen measures it, because that disturbance seemingly bends it a bit. And the screen tries to get back to its state of equilibrium, into standard normal state. And all of these exertions in order to keep ourselves in that state of equilibrium, that is what we measure. And that is what is passed onto us from all the sensory organs. And all of it is summarized within us. And this is what we call our world, our picture. And if we create this organ that will be built not on absorption, but on bestowal, on giving, and we'll be measuring not ourselves, but outside of ourselves, then we will become similar to that what is outside and give according to what's happening outside. It's not easy, but we need this as a help from the outside, help from the Creator, help of the surrounding light. If there will be such an opportunity, I will start to measure what is outside of me. This outside of me, I will call the nine upper spherot, and myself will be called Malchut. According to this, is built a spiritual kli, this reception of information in an independent from us state. Once the person obtains this ability to receive information in such a way, it is called one that is past the machsom. That what he feels is called the upper world, something that is above the machsom, above my eye. And this is called the Creator, sensation of the Creator, because nothing except the Creator exists. You can feel either yourself as something that we're feeling now, or the Creator as something that is felt above, beyond the Machsom. There is nothing else. In order to truly feel what is outside of me, there are within me 613 desires, and all of them I have to supply with a screen, according to its full stature, full length. And that's what Rabbi Akiva tells us. Love your neighbor as yourself. come outside of yourself.

0: and completely comes out of it outside. This general law, love your neighbor as yourself, is characterized by correction of the entire Malchut.
1: Возможно, что это правило верно по отношению человека с окружающими. Но как это правило может быть?
0: Here's the question. It's possible that it's correct in relation of the person toward the outside people. But how can relation toward the outside people include a relation of the person toward the Creator, which determines the
1: любить, думать о них, заботиться о них как о себе, почему это будет равноценно моей...
2: Why is it that when I begin to care for them, will it become equivalent, equal to my love for the Creator? Is it really equal, equivalent? Essentially, our goal is to attain the highest possible state in the universe, meaning to reach the highest possible degree in which, at which the person is fully equivalent to the Creator, and always he receives the same information, he possesses the same qualities, the same thoughts, the same sensation of perfection and eternity. And this is the state that we must reach. So the question is simple. Why should I even bother loving my neighbor in order to come to full equivalence and love of the Creator? And on the other hand, why is it made in this, created in this way, that I need to work with my neighbor, need to practice my attitude towards him? And through this, I come to correct the attitude towards the Creator. This is what he says. Why is this correction of my attitude towards the neighbor equivalent to my correcting my attitude towards the Creator, which is essentially our goal? Why is this our goal? Because this is what nature itself is driving us to. This is what we talked about before. We can't run away from this. We're developing, and all the problems that we find ourselves running into, all the suffering of this world, all of the great torments that humanity has undergone and is yet to undergo, and with each passing day, it's only going to get worse. And it's only so that we would start asking ourselves the question about the meaning of life and then finding the answer to it. And the answer is simple. The meaning of life is to attain His root, our root, meaning to be at the Creator's level, being with the Creator, being one with Him is the only true, fully comfortable and perfect state for us. Why? We spoke about this earlier. The upper light has created us. The light has imprinted the Kli, and created the Kli and imprinted in the Kli all of its qualities. That's why when the Kli becomes one with the light, or when the light fills the Kli, we feel good, comfortable, and always. This is what Kabbalah calls fulfillment. And the state is what we aspire to. In our world, in a spiritual state, it doesn't matter. This is what we aspire to. In order to bring a person to the right fulfillment, for this, we find ourselves constantly in an unfulfilled state in which we feel suffering, that are telling us about, they're guiding us to where we need to look, where what we need to correct within ourselves. So whether we want to or not, but this driving force of nature will continually push us and will continue to drive us towards the meaning of life until we find it. And when we find it, we come to this formula, this very simple formula. This is what he wants to explain to us. To how

0: To the extent that the quality, the concept of love your friend as yourself is great, we see from the question given to Hillel, find me, teach me the secret of the Torah while I'm standing on one leg. Who is Hillel? He was a sage, lived 2 centuries before our era, and there was a student who came to him and said, oh, maybe I don't have patience, or I don't have the, I'm not smart enough, just teach me in briefly what I need to do. What's the whole method? It needs to be very simple, right? Because it is given to us in nature, you know, it needs to be natural, it needs to clothe us very simply. It's us to create all sorts of intricacies and complications, so the more we develop something, the more complicated it becomes. But truly, the solutions, the true solutions, need to be extremely simple, very natural. That's why this new student's question that came to Hillel, it was very simple. Truly, while standing on one leg, I need to be able to understand with one word, with one phrase, what is the essence of correction, the point of all of this study. And Hillel said to him, answered him, what is what you hate, what is hated by you? Do not do unto others. So he said, he basically said what Rabbi Kiva said, but from the opposite side. So the meaning is a little bit different, right? It's not, don't love your neighbor as yourself, but don't do bad to another, just as you wouldn't want bad to be done to you. From here, it becomes clear that the correction of any of the 613 desires is none other than to reach love your neighbor as yourself. They're all meant to help us attain this one quality, meaning everything, all the things, all the corrections that exist are only so that we could come to the attainment of this quality, love your neighbor as yourself. And all the other corrections are components of this quality, without which you cannot fulfill it in full. But the phrase as yourself means you need to love your neighbor at least as much as you love yourself, not any less. That means always be on guard for the needs of all other people, no more, no less. It says here from the nation of Israel, and as we said before, we're talking about those who aspire to the Creator. When a person selects for himself the people that aspire to the Creator, they are called Israel, and he practices this method on them. You cannot do this in the context of the whole world or in the context of all the people, the whole nation. We're going to study at one point how it was done in order for the branch to connect to the root, but it cannot be done from the other way, but only in a small group. So, this is completely impossible because a person doesn't even have the ability to take care of his own needs. So how can he possibly undertake to take care of the needs of the whole nation, or even in a small group? If I am in a group of like 10, 15 people who are after the same goal, we are trying to reach this quality because this quality will instantly open up the heavens for us and give us the sensation of the upper world. But still, I'm not going to be able to think of anyone else as of myself because I don't even have the time to think of myself, really. Because essentially, even though I think of myself every day, it still doesn't help me. And all day I think of myself. It still doesn't help me to fulfill myself in any way, to satisfy myself. All the more so if I'm looking at not one person, but 10 people or 20 people of my friends. This is an impossible requirement. How could I possibly fulfill this requirement? Or is it talking about that for me to want to do it, to see that I am unable, and then I would cry out and ask for it to be done, and then I would be given these qualities. But the Creator's demand, Baal Sulam says, to the creations are that these demands are always very precise. So we need to understand how this demand is made, meaning, and how man can actualize this demand. If a person can't satisfy himself, how can he possibly think about satisfying everyone else? And here he gives an example, the extent to which we need to be thinking of others. What does it mean, really, to cross the machsom, to lose one's eye and to think of others? The extent to which the direction to not think of oneself is impossible to achieve, what we're talking about here is to prefer the needs of others over your own needs. So, if a person has something and another requires it, needs it, even though he himself owns it, he must fulfill the desire of another. Meaning a person must always be willing to rid himself of all of his property, because there will always be someone else who needs that which he has. In other words, in this example we see, and he gives an example, if you have a master and a slave, and the master has one pillow or one chair, then he needs to give that pillow or chair to his slave. That means fulfilling the rule, love thy neighbor as thyself. It's underscored many times, and there are many examples everywhere, in the Talmud, in the Torah, and many other sources. There are all the details of this quality of love your friend as yourself. All the details that are required that a person receives when he crosses the machsom. Then a question arises. So he seems to have convinced us that this is impossible, right? Baal Salam, with these examples, shows us that it's impossible. Now we continue. On the other hand, we must understand why Kabbalah was given only to the nation of Israel and not to all others. Is there any national preference here? Of course, only a mentally ill person would think so, because the sages say that the Creator offered the method of correcting the ego to all the nations, but none of them agreed to accept it. And here Baal Salam asks again, it is difficult to agree with such a childish explanation of the sages. Like, what does it mean that this was offered to others, that they didn't accept them? But if none of the other nations agreed to receive Kabbalah, then why is the nation of Israel considered the chosen nation, if none of the other ones wanted it? How can we imagine the Creator going around to various wild peoples and offering them something that they have no idea about? And none of this is described anywhere else. So what does the Torah wish to show us with this example? It wants to tell us that within a person there are certain qualities that are called nations of the world, and then there is a quality called aspiring to the Creator. Israel, Yesharkel, in Hebrew, the translation Israel, it means Isra, straight to, and El, Creator, he who aspires directly to the Creator. Any person, every person has these qualities, and none of these qualities outside of this quality of Israel, the point in the heart, Bina, the part of the Creator from above. And we can say that fell into the ego when Adam was broken, when Adam shattered. After that, all of the other qualities are completely egoistic, and of course, by no means can they be used for correction. None of our egoistic qualities can undertake any altruistic form.
1: Kabbalah is a method of correcting egoism. Result of correcting.
2: Kabbalah is the method of the correction of the ego. The result of this correction is the attainment of the goal of creation, adhesion with the Creator. So all of creation, he means that the person is the most central part, the most egoistic one. And those who start to attain or sense their aspiration toward the Creator, meaning you and I, according to our nature, we are even greater egoists than all the others. It's not because we no longer desire any of the riches in the world and all of the other pleasures, but only the only spirituality. Through wanting spirituality, a person reveals greater and greater egoistic desires in him. I don't need this world. This world is small, tiny, and miserable. What I want is the spiritual world because it's eternal and perfect and absolute and complete. So as a result, those who receive this move within themselves, this aspiration toward the upper, toward spirituality, are greater egoists. And thus, through correcting our egoistic natural desire, we are evoking upon ourselves this correction, the correction of all the other people. We are projecting onto them that what we ourselves receive, and they start to feel these spiritual state that are in us and becomes to disturb them, but later to attract them. And we feel it on ourselves, on our friends, on our family members. Everywhere that we go, we see that this is what happens. We will feel it more and more. Kabbalists in their time were running away. They would escape, and it would be one of the reasons why they would seek solitude. And not just people, but the rest of the nature as well, the still vegetative, animate nature. All of the nature rises with the person and reaches its perfect state, naturally and according to this egoistic level of each one of its parts. Imagine that we're right now, we can imagine that there's what state the still vegetative and animate nature should have. That it doesn't depend in any way on its free parameters. There is no freedom of will. So what is the correct function in them? It is written that that a wolf will not eat a sheep. What does it mean? We cannot understand. But the person is the most egoistic element of nature, and he raises the rest of the nature and pulls it with him. That's why he says that the point of the entire creation is adhesion with the Creator. And he says the world is built in this way in order to give a person an opportunity to abide by the laws of Kabbalah and reach the purpose of creation. So once a person passes through Machsom, it is also revealed to him, and he starts to see that everything that he goes, he starts to see everything that's happening to all the other people. He sees that he is given the most necessary situations in every moment. Who drew this spiritual gene that's in us? It's constantly developing, and from here comes Or Pnimi, inner light. And it spins out and out from life cycle to life cycle. Every single time a new Rishimo is revealed, and then the next, and then the next. These informational Rishimo are revealed according to the cause and effect. And their realization, according to the light, are the most optimal. There isn't a single moment in life that is unnecessary, that is in vain, that will require us to wait a bit more. Or maybe there's a better moment, a more fortunate moment that awaits us. That's what seems to us today. Because from our lack of perfection, this is how we judge the spiritual laws, the laws of the universe. But when you will see outside, in the true forces and thoughts above, you will see that there is no moment more or less desirable. They're all the same. And each one of the moments can be used in order to rise further. Therefore, the world is created in this way in order to give a person a chance to abide by the laws of Kabbalah. We can't be aggrieved by that, not by anything that's created in us and not by anything that happens outside of us. Everything is created optimally, in an optimal state in each moment. Don't wait until the next moment. It's not going to be more convenient, more comfortable for advancement than the next. Quite the contrary. One who says that the next moment is going to be better than the one that he is in, he is refusing the realization of what is given to him, and therefore the next moment will be more difficult. Without realizing his rishimo, he is adding the aviyut to the next rishimo and receives a double aviyut that he has to overcome. And that's why it accumulates and accumulates, and this is what we call suffering. What is suffering? Suffering is a greater and greater aviyut that is added layer by layer between the rishimo and the surrounding light. And the faster we can realize these rishimo, we'll be cleansing it, peeling it off of ourselves, like a klipa, like the shell, the skin. Then the more transparent we are going to be in relation to the upper light. And we will feel it better. And our suffering as a result will also reduce, diminish. And instead of them, we will feel the sensation of light, meaning the good, what is supposed to be felt in the desire when it is filled with the light. Because the light created that desire to receive direct pleasure. So the thought of the Creator to reveal Himself to a person that a person feels is absolute pleasure. So the thought of the Creator, of the upper light, to reveal Himself to the person in order to completely reveal Himself within the Kli, within Adam, what is felt in a person as an absolute pleasure. Because the Creator, with His imprint within us, has created the creation. We are the direct opposite reflection of the Creator. It's like the Patrix and the Matrix. So gradually, through the development with Kabbalah, a person is spiritually elevated up until attainment of the Creator and adhesion with Him. So Kabbalah is the method of correction. So through correction of these 612 desires, and each one of them is corrected all the way, for all of the 9 upper sefirot.
3: So
2: through correcting 613 desires for the entire aviyut that's in them, for the whole thickness, the egoistic thickness in them, a person develops all of his 9 upper sefirot, in which Or Yashar, direct light, is clothed in Or Chozer, which is the reflected light. And here you have that kli that originally was created by the Creator and was supported by Him and not with Ор Хозер. And that's what happens until complete correction and perfection. This perfection is where Ор Хозер receives the entire Ор Яшар, meaning all of our intentions for the sake of the Creator receive all of the fulfillment of the Creator. And this is called adhesion. In Hebrew, it's called dvikut. Means that all of the creations, meaning all of the desires out of 600,000 desires, each one of them needs to correct within it 613 parts, when 600,000 souls, when they will correct all 613 desires within each, this state will be called a complete and final correction. And the light within is going to be called adhesion. The state we learned in the introduction to the Book of Zohar, where Baal HaSulam separates all of our states into three. The first state is the world of infinity that is created by the Creator. It's a state before cascading from up below. And the second state is the one where we perform all of our corrections from below up. And the third state is when we return to the world of the infinity, in the same world that we were in originally. But originally it was created by the Creator. And in the third state, we reach it ourselves and build it ourselves. So we return to the same state and where we were and where we already are right now. In spirituality, nothing changes. Anyone that reaches his correction enters this corrected state and feels it. There are no transitions from yesterday, today, and tomorrow. Everything depends only on my internal state, my condition. To the extent that I have the screen, the extent to which I feel closer or farther from a complete and perfect state of the state of infinity. That is the only thing that exists. Everything else exists only relative to the uncorrected kilim. To that or other extent of the ones that don't feel themselves in a completely corrected state. So we can say that the Creator created one singular kli that is called the dam. It's in the state that's completely filled with the inner light, or pnimi. And besides that state, there is nothing else. In order for us to realize in what state we are, in order for that, each and every desire need to receive within it a certain egoistic disconnection from reality, and would start to and starts to receive only itself as existing, separate from the spiritual world. And in the same way, relative to all the others, it feels itself as existing separately. Why is it done this way? In order for each one of these desires to be able to reach, obtain the entire kli.
0: In order for each desire to acquire everything that the Creator has, as we said before, to go from a state where it is now, where it received everything, it's a sensation of fulfillment and satisfaction, but on the level zero with respect to itself. It's similar to a person that is in a coma, unconscious. He seems to have everything, but what he's missing is the sensation that he has it. Why? Because both the desire was made by the Creator and the fulfillment comes from him. So there is no sensation of a deficiency and then a fulfillment of that deficiency, which is the requirement for feeling pleasure from fulfillment. The pleasure only comes when first you have a deficiency, you have a sensation that there is an emptiness, and then this emptiness is fulfilled. If this is a fully fulfilled state, then it is not felt, it does not sense pleasure, and of course also when it's empty. But the entrance of the light into a kli, this process of being fulfilled, especially the process, in particular the process, that is what we feel as pleasure. That's why we have a big problem that we feel. Now, how can we make it also infinite? If I fulfill myself, how can I feel it infinitely? I gave an example before. For 10 years, I wanted to acquire a certain car, and finally, I acquire it. And then, from that point on, after 10 years, the fulfillment, the pleasure begins to disappear. 10 years, I wanted it. But it takes me a week to get used to me having this car, and the pleasure disappears. The pleasure is felt only in the process of being fulfilled. And how can we make this process infinite? What does it mean, infinite? For me to feel the pleasure and the deficiency and the fulfillment together, for them not to extinguish one, not to extinguish the other. There's a lot more that we can say here, but what we have examples that Baal Sulam uses. Baal Sulam explains with the example of shame. He poses a question: why are we not created this perfect from the very beginning, in adhesion with the Creator? Why does anyone need our efforts to correct ourselves? Why not just make a corrected, fully fulfilled kli, and that's it, everything's done? Why do we need to search for it? That's what each and every one of us feels, asks ourselves. The answer is, each one who eats a bread of a free bread feels shame. And because we all want to be similar to the Creator, equivalent to Him, He gave us the opportunity to exert efforts to attain perfection. It's not a fully formulated thought, perhaps, but the idea here is to create a creature that is equal to the Creator, equal in level, in perfection, in intelligence, equal in the height of making decisions, fully equal, fully equivalent. And for that, the creature needs to complete all of the stages of building, formation that the Creator to make it to the Creator. Only then will it learn to be like the Creator in its actions. And out of these actions, it will conceive His thought, His mind. It will rise even above its level, that it was created on. So when I'm created here, like this is the thought of creation, and that this thought of creation created me. Now, if I make out of myself, out of my I, I do this in action, but gradually when I make these actions on myself, I attain the thought, meaning I rise to the level that existed before my consciousness. I rise to a level where the Creator Himself existed by Himself before He began creating me. Therein lies the thought of creation, to create a creation that would become just like Him, not similar in some way, but fully equivalent, meaning to rise from the level of its creation all the way upward. In our example, we're given the example of shame. It's similar to how a rich man brings a poor man to his home and he gives him everything possible that the poor man could possibly want. Then as the poor man received greater and greater pleasure from all the presents that we were given, but at the same time also greater and greater shame, two opposite sensations, and he could not run away from them. A person that receives what he needs, all the pleasures, and also he feels the person that's giving it to him, he has both of these sensations that are both present, the pleasant sensation of his needs being fulfilled, but also from being a receiver against a giver. And the rich man then asks the poor man, "Tell me, have I fulfilled all of your desires?" And here we note that from the rich man's side, or from the Creator's side, we are receiving food fully without any conditions. It doesn't matter to us, however, whether or not He's given us unconditionally or not. It's the sensation of someone giving to us that makes us feel shame. If he saw that he was not given unconditionally, then we wouldn't feel bad, right? Because if he felt that he was given it for himself, then we wouldn't feel bad, right? But if you're doing something for me and you're not doing it for yourself, but fully without any self-benefit, it is in that giving away to me, the receiver naturally and instinctively feels the shame from receiving. And the poor man responds, the only thing that I'm missing is that for everything that I'm receiving, I could earn myself, but not receive from you, from your hands. And the rich man responded, that is the one thing I cannot give you. Meaning, this is the one thing, the only thing that the receiver himself can do. That only the receiver can somehow compensate the sensation of the giver. You and I, we exist in conditions that were given to us, they're set for us, and we cannot run away from them. The Creator is the giver, we are the receivers, and no matter how we might try, we cannot escape this. Or in our entire existence, every second of our lives, and every function we make, everything, and always, all of this already puts us into the state of receiving. We can't do anything with this. That's why if the Creator were to reveal Himself to us today, we would feel such incredible shame, horrible shame, that the Torah calls Geinom, hell. This is hell. There is no other hell. The sensation of the Creator as the giver in a kli that is receiving, the sensation of the giver, that shame is called hell. And to the extent that it cannot be compensated, it is an incredibly terrible feeling. In our world, when we're feeling shame, that is just a tiny, tiny echo of the kind of shame that you begin to feel when you're truly exposed to a fully unconditionally bestowing the Creator. In our world, the shame that we feel, it's not so bad. You know, when we do something that's not very good, not very kind, we feel shame. Sometimes we feel shame, but we then compensate it in various ways. Like, everyone steals, so I can steal. Everyone's bad, so I can be bad. We always judge ourselves against a common standard so that we wouldn't feel shame. But truly, everything that we do in our world, outside of the very basic necessities, we are simply compensating for the feeling of shame. All of our achievements, accomplishments, searches, pursuits, all of this is based exclusively on the feeling of shame to compensate it for it so that we wouldn't feel shame. This is what's driving us. It's the opposite side, the inverse side of the ego. That's why Bina, when we attain this quality, it becomes full tranquility. Serenity. Chafetz Chesed doesn't need anything. Is ready to give away everything. Doesn't need anything. The sensation of shame is absent, but at the same time, the motivation for development is absent as well. There is no need to develop anywhere. That's why the ego is added here, and together, Bina and Malchut begin to grow. So, what does the rich man say to him? He says, I can do everything for him except for one thing, to compensate that feeling of shame. That's only you can do that. That is the natural law of our world. He who receives feels shame and impatience when he is given a free gift from the giver out of mercy or love for him. Why is this done? This is the Creator's how he made it for us here from this stage right here. What did he do? He created a kli, he filled it, and everything seems to be fine, right? No. He made it so that in addition to the light, the kli begins to feel the phase zero, himself, the Creator himself, the giver. And it is by feeling the giver, the kli now wants to become like the giver, meaning to bestow. That's how, out of the desire to receive, the next phase was born, the desire to bestow. We have a few conclusions we draw from here. One, that the light can correct the ego to make it altruism. And the next conclusion is that the manifestation of the Creator to man gives man the strength, the only opportunity. He causes such pressure in him, creating a necessity to become like the giver. Until we see the Creator, we're not going to have any opportunity to become altruistic in any way, not even for an iota. We will not be able to change our ego in any way. We can try and do anything possible, but it's only us, only when the Creator reveals himself, just for 1 gram, let's say, for that one gram, we can make that correction. It's automatic from phase one to phase two. It's an instant, immediate, natural reaction to the giver. This is where it is embedded, right here. So again, what conclusion do we draw here? In our world, we are missing only one thing in our state: to feel the Creator. Feeling, sensing the Creator is what causes us to feel what we call faith, the force that is above the ego, that helps us to go above our nature. That becomes our true nature. This is what we call faith above reason, meaning we don't need to make any exertions like strain and to turn ourselves into something else. Nothing will help. No suffering, no fasting, no observance of commandments, nothing will work. The only one thing will help, revealing the Creator to the extent that it will happen, I will change. It won't happen, I will remain as I am. That's it.
1: Значит, вся наша методика должна нас привести.
2: So our entire method needs to bring us to this specific state, and afterwards everything will go smoothly.
1: Из этого следует второй закон, из того, что.
2: And from this we have the second law, based on what was revealed on this rich and poor man example. There won't be a person in the world that will be able to grant all of the wishes of the others, meaning give him everything, and at the same time give him a sensation as though he himself obtained it.
1: Дать получающему ощущение совершенства наслаждения.
2: Which can only give to the receiver a sensation of perfection and pleasure. That's why the Creator prepared for us an opportunity through effort in self-correction of method Kabbalah to reach that perfection himself. Meaning, we see that everything is in order to compensate for a person a sensation of shame. Why did the Creator create shame? Well, he could have just not made us shameful. Right. If he did not create this shame in me, there wouldn't have been a stimulus in order to become similar to him. I wouldn't have risen to his level. I wouldn't have become like him. In this case, all of the good and pleasure that comes from him, meaning adhesion with the Creator, will be our own obtainment, that is, that we have inherited through our own efforts. Only thus we will feel ourselves masters, landlords, and will feel perfection. However, from what natural law does the shame stem from? When we feel it, when we receive something out of charity, shame is the result of a known law of nature, that nature of every branch is close to its cause, the root, and is equal to it. This law acts between any root and branch, and cannot be disturbed. So this law of root and branch is often understood incorrectly. They think that it's that sameness that is in the upper and the lower degrees must be pleasant to the lower degree and not be felt as shame. But in reality, the law of root and branch comes from the fact that this force that builds the lower degree and creates this desire to receive is the force that fulfills this desire to receive. And it is filled in us as pleasure. So the Creator himself, his sensation, his revelation,
1: явление в нас, его раскрытие в нас, это и является
2: imaging within us, revelation in us, is the pleasure that we're always seeking, and in our world as well. In spite of the fact that we seek in all kinds of pleasures, These are just clothings for the revelation of the Creator. Whatever is pleasant, whatever is beautiful, is the sensation of Him. It may be something that's far, that's already lost a direct connection with Him, but still, it's a tiny fragment, tiny spark of the light that can give us pleasure. And from this, see that everything that's in the root is desirable and pleasant, and whatever is against this the root is unacceptable and unpleasant and harmful. Since the Creator created everything and He is the root of all creations, then everything that's in Him and descending directly upon us from Him is attractive and pleasant to us. And everything that is unnatural to Him, that does not come directly from Him, but is rather a result of the inverse attributes in the creature, is unpleasant and rejected. Just like in that tool that senses only itself. If I feel my own uncorrected attributes, I feel bad. If I feel my corrected attributes, qualities, then I feel good. Because the corrected attributes are similar to the Creator, and they are felt as pleasant. And the uncorrected attributes are opposite to the Creator, and therefore are felt as something that's unpleasant, and we can't run away from this. For example, we like rest and hate movement, to the point that any movement we perform only in order to reach rest, and it's because our root, the Creator, is dwelling in absolute rest. That's why we like rest. It evokes in us pleasure. We can say there's people who love to move and to run around. For them, that is called rest. For the same reason, we love wisdom and strength and richness and wealth and so on. And all of it dwells in the Creator because He is our root. And we hate everything that's opposite to it. Foolishness and weakness and poverty and so on, because these qualities are absent in our root. This is how we're made. We can think and say anything we want. Since the Creator, our root, is only giving and not receiving, we, His branches, feel pleasure when we give and shame when we receive out of charity. Well, we don't feel pleasure when we give, and quite contrary to that, we feel pleasure when we receive. Why? Because we do not feel the giver. And if we felt the receiver from ourselves and felt ourselves as a giver, then we would indeed would have felt pleasure, complete perfection. We would have passed on to the level of complete eternity. So in this game of giver and receiver,
3: не окунание время от времени на эгоистический уровень нашего мира, а находясь над максимумом.
2: We wouldn't be submerging ourselves into the egoistic level of our world, but would be hovering above the максимум, not on the zero level of максимум, but on the levels of similitude to the Creator, or even in Gmar Tikkun. So everything is according to Similitude or difference in qualities from the light between us and the Creator. So what is this purpose of creation, adhesion with the Creator? Adhesion is the which is guaranteed to us through Kabbalah, is the similitude between the branches and the roots, according to which everything that is pleasant and elevated that naturally exists in the Creator is felt by us. So pleasure is similitude in qualities to the Creator.
4: Хаврим, каких уроков мы удостоились?
0: Хаврим, what wonderful lessons have we merited on all the height and breadth of reality?
5: На самом деле, это большая благодарность иметь такой урок сразу вместе.
2: Indeed, we have such gratitude for going through these lessons with our Rav and together with you, our dear friends. Let's share our impressions from the lesson.
6: אין אף אחד בעולם הזה שמדבר כמו הרב בכזה עומק ובכזה.
0: There is no one in this world who can speak like our Rav can speak to such depth and to evoke such emotions, infinite emotions, more and more and more, and thoughts and impressions, and that's our teacher, and we have merited to be his students in this generation. I'm just speechless. It was just the lesson washed over me, and I'm coming out empty.
2: I fully agree with Avi. In this way, Rav gives us something that's very understandable, precise, the sensation. There is the sensation of the attainment of the Creator, and there's everything else. What is this quality, shame, the difference between us and Him? What is His greatness? What does it mean to be like Him? The whole lesson, Rav is giving it to us with such, from such an infinite degree of wanting to be similar to Him. How many details, nuances there are in this state of wanting to be similar to the Creator, and everything else does not matter.
0: Yes, to become like the Creator, to be in adhesion with Him, which is one and the same. Machsom, all of this. This whole transition to undertake upon oneself, to desire bestowal. What else? Another thing that impressed me is that the lesson's in Russian. Why was it in Russian? It was here in Israel, in Sitrin, because most of the audience spoke Hebrew, but Rav spoke Russian. Why? Because there were lots of friends who came from Russia, and Rav wanted them to feel him, and for them to feel comfortable and to understand him. It was so important for him to disseminate, for himself, for him to be understood easily, and he was ready to do everything for that to happen. So the whole Congress, the whole week, took place in Russian. Why? For our friends from the Russian-speaking Kli. That's Rob's approach.
2: Sensation of the giver. We heard that everything begins and ends in the sensation of the giver. And the sensation of the giver gives to the creature a desire to become similar to him, to adhere to him.
0: Yes, the lesson was full of feelings. I can only say that Rav began by saying that without the Creator, you are worth nothing, truly nothing. You came into this world and then you leave. What's great about Rav is that he gives you a contact with the Creator. And this is the meaning of the lesson. It shows you how you come into contact with the Creator. How do we know this? Because at these lessons with Rav, you feel that you can reach the friends with the prayer. You feel that the Creator is advancing you, pushing the Rav is pushing you toward the Creator. We have no chances, no way of raising a prayer anywhere to anyone, but it's Rav that's giving us, doing this for us so wonderfully. He's extending his hand and telling you, here, do this with me. Only with Rav do I feel strength and confidence, full of emotions. I don't know what else to say.

0: group, you include yourself in it, and he pushes us in the same direction. And all the explanations that we did in the all the scrutinies we did in the morning gives us a more complete Kli. Indeed, you exit with a sensation that you want to reveal something that you have not revealed yet. With whom will you reveal it? Only with your friends. There is nothing else. I'm so grateful to the Creator for giving me such an opportunity to be with the friends again and again.
1: Dear friends, of all the treasures that Rav has given us, lots of states and levels and definitions. For the rest of the lesson, we've prepared two questions to discuss in the tens. Rav says at the lesson that the method must be very simple, because it's given by nature. It must be natural and clothe us very naturally, simply. But the ego is made in such a way that we create all sorts of complications in our world, all sorts of tricks, and we complicate the whole process. And in reality, all the solutions are very simple. If we move in towards what is coming down to us by nature, from nature, the process is very simple and direct. And the question for a workshop: what does it mean that the method of correction must be simple and natural? How can we avoid complicating the method when we implement it in the 10?
0: Indeed, it's simple. Simple light fills all of reality. What's the problem? There need to be some sort of a problem. Desire to receive. He is opposite to the light. And if I hold on to these two principles, then you can gradually reveal the Creator. Put aside resistance. Try to rise above with faith above reason. Convince yourself that the upper light fills all of reality, comes from a very high degree. And thus I can discover the Creator that is behind the friend.
1: Instead of thinking of problems, think of a prayer. Instead of mistakes and contradictions, think of a prayer. Keep asking, asking, and asking.
0: Need to think that for the friends to be always in the prayer, to be impressed by them, what is it that they're missing, what can we add?
2: We
0: have to get used to thinking of each other. It's not a fact that we have to succeed. We have to ask so that the light would correct us.
3: השיטה היא מאוד פשוטה ומאוד טבעית. ואהבת לרעך כמוך, למדנו על זה בשיעור.
1: Method is very simple, very natural. Love your neighbor as yourself. That's what we have learned. Only the Creator has given it to us from the opposite side.
3: סגר את כל הדרך מאיתנו לקיום הזה. ואז קשרנו את
1: closed off this whole path,

0: us, and then we close our eyes. He blindfolded us, and he says, "Okay, now go." And from here we begin to wander. But he has given us teachers, guides on the path. And this is the answer to the second part of the question. How do we not get confused in the ten? How do we not complicate? We need to stick to our teachers, and then we will take the shortest possible path. And truly, the method is simple when you have second nature. But we need to follow those who have that second nature. That's our teachers. So as we know, as we heard, he seated them in all the generations instead of putting all the righteous in one generation. So there were the teachers. So let's just follow them and we will merit.
1: In this moment, precisely now, to check yourself, am I similar to the light in my attitude toward the friends? You just need to ask. There is no need to work hard. We just need to keep on asking.
0: Dear friends, we don't want to interrupt you, but if we remember the lesson, there is, Asinka likes to say, there is such thing as drama, where Baal Salam and Rav, they both say that it's impossible to do, it's impossible to cross the Mahsom. We don't have any strength of our own to do this. Let's feel this moment, this suspense. And remember what Rav told us. In our state, we're missing just one thing. To feel the Creator. To the extent that the Creator reveals even just for 1 gram, instantly the Kli is corrected. Before then, we cannot be altruists, not even by 1 gram. No matter how we twist and turn. So let's help each other now and answer this question. How can we feel the Creator? If we cannot change ourselves by our own strength, what depends on us in the ten, so that the giver will be revealed to us?
2: אז אני אמשיך את הסדנה הקודמת. לך לאומן שעשני. ממש, להמשיך כל הזמן ולבקש.
1: I'll continue from the previous workshop. Go to the one that made you. Always ask from the Creator this force. We are in the group where we're constantly revealing, discovering our true state. We have to be thankful for it. The path is simple, but we are getting in the way. When we realize that we're getting in the way, we can do it in the most simple form. Come and ask for the friends to be included in them, so that the Creator would help me exit myself, come out of myself, so that each person would stop feeling his own self. Yes, Rav, over many years, with great patience, he teaches us how to indeed truly discover the Creator. Who is the Creator? How do I reach him? How do I feel him? Rav says, in the ten, listen to your friends. These are not friends. That's how the Creator draws you in the image of the friends. There's a simple action, which is to include yourself, plug yourself in, and annul yourself, even though it's against your desire and your thoughts. But when it's time to speak, I've received so much from you that all that's left is for me to open my heart and receive everything that you've given me. How will it be revealed? How do we bring ourselves to this desire, to spirituality? As the friend said, we have to check our attitude toward the friends, which should be the same as toward the Creator.
0: I must say that I am so inspired by Ruslan and Nirganath, who gave us such an incredible lesson, and their questions are so precise. What depends on us as a ten, in the ten? It's not like what depends on individuals, but no, like as from the ten. So there is the answer. We must keep the ten always in front of us, to hold this raspberry sphere in us, with us always, this greatness in our thoughts and our actions and in our conversations, for this aspiration to reveal the Creator, to always be there, to learn from the Kabbalists and Rav how to do this together as a ten, as a group, as the world of Bnei Baruch, in order to truly merit being called Bnei Baruch. That's why we have great, I feel great gratitude towards Ruslan and Nirganath and their tens, and Rav, who gave us this world kli.
1: Yes, indeed, Chaim. In the morning lesson, I heard that if a person acts according to his desire, then he is a beast. If he doesn't want to be human, if he wants to be human, he has to work with his desires from below, and that can be done only through the ten. Need to always increase the greatness and importance, always build this environment that increases the importance, that we would want it more than anything else in the world. And when we reach this desire, we don't stay in it. We yearn and seek the next desire.
0: And so everyone will receive a yearning to be ever more like the light.
3: Хаврим, такая огромная радость, как знаете, нам
1: friends, such a great joy. Rav said that every lesson is like a meal.
3: И просто хочется обнять каждого из вас во всем мировом кли.
1: Just want to embrace each and every one of you in the entire world кли.
3: Выразить благодарность огромную.
1: To express my gratitude, great gratitude for this opportunity to be in bestowal and thought of each and every one of you.
3: Невероятно, Хаврим.
1: It's absolutely incredible, friends.
3: И у нас
0: Лахай Бней Барух.
3: И следующая трапеза у нас в 6 часов вечера.
1: And the next meal is at 6 p.m.

0: Thank you. היקרים, המדהימים, איזה התפעלות.
1: Beloved, amazing, Nebaruch. What a great impression it is to be all of us here now in a meal, together with the entire world, Kli, and all the Nebaruch that are here. So let's start with a round of applause to the Creator that gathered us and put us here together and gives us another opportunity and another opportunity. And He is not despairing of us. And if He is not despairing of us, that means that we need, with all our strength, to do an attack. So let's do an action on the side of the society, like the upcoming Congress and awakening from below.

So let's start right now. Let's start awakening each other, and we'll start with the attack. I would like to say a word. I would like each and everyone to think, why did I came to this meal? What did I want to attain? What do I demand from the Creator? What do we as a society demand from the Creator? And I would like us to read Excerpt 30. Rav was asked, how can a 10 examine herself that it's not sitting in a permanent house, but rather we came out of this place? Rav answers, when you are able to hold on to each other, and together with all of us, all of you, want to reveal the upper qualities. Again, question, how can a 10 examine itself that it's not continuing to sit in a permanent residence, but rather that we came out of this place? Rav answers, when you are able to hold on to each other, and together with all of us, all of you want to reveal the upper qualities. Let's clear our heart from all other thoughts and watch a clip from Rav, and let him put in the attack deep into our common heart. Clip with Rav, please. A little effort with an open heart, and everything will work out. And we will be together between us with the Creator.

0: רק התקפה, תמיד ב...
1: Only an attack. Always on the holiday of Sukkot, Rabash talked about an attack. That we must go to an attack against the desire of a person that must overcome himself and connect with others and push everyone and himself to push between them. And all of that, of course, not physically, but spiritually, internally, as much as possible more. And this is the right time for it. Friends, we had an amazing lesson. And I took something of rough words, and I would like to read it for you. We talk a lot and hear a lot about going through the barrier, the machson. Throughout the years, there were thoughts, what does it mean? What do we come to? What do we reveal? And Rav in this lesson said it very simply. What does it mean to come out of the barrier? What does it mean, in essence, to come out of the machson, the barrier, to lose the self and to think of the other? That's it. So now we want, with this intention, to enter a round of connection between us and to answer the question, what kind of attack is required of us in this holiday of Sukkot? Again, what an attack is required from us this Sukkot. Focus group Haifa.
2: Boris?
3: Boris?
4: Leonid.
3: Leonid.
1: What we need to do now is to think about others, to come out of ourselves, not to think about our problems, not to think about our corporeality, but

0: Gotcha, look at that.
1: In order to come out of the ego, all our forces needs to be connected. So we need to make all our efforts that they will be aimed to adhesion with the upper and the Creator makes the calculation, the judgment on all the actions that we do until we come to a certain amount of efforts. And then you'll see. An attack, we do whatever is within our strength, and our intention is to be in one intention, in one direction, in an effort of connection. It's the one thing that we can do together, and if we will succeed in that, we will connect in the correct manner, and we will feel the Creator. We will let the Creator be revealed, and that will be the first touch with the Creator. Yes, to raise a prayer to the Creator that gave us the strength and the correct guidance to connect all our forces, all our exertions, to pass on the message, to disseminate the wisdom. Yes, to make efforts, to be in thoughts of the friends, in concern about them, awakening from below, which is upon us. And at the end of all these efforts, of course, we must have a prayer. An exertion in directing everything to the Creator, that He will give us force. We need to feel that everything is from above, and we can receive help from above, and for that we need to strengthen our adhesion. Only through our adhesion can we raise good man and do a common prayer, and that's the only way to receive help from above. Yes, we are already in an attack. We're towards a congress, a regional congress. We connect together, we work on it together. Bestow upon the group, and the Creator will finish for us. But we must give our exertion.
2: אז אנחנו רוצים עכשיו לקחת את את הבירור הזה.
1: So now we would like to take this scrutiny that we've done between us. We heard the friends, we were incorporated by the friends. What an attack. And we have a way of a song, a nigun, that we can take all these forces that we gathered from the friends, all these incorporations, and into that we want to bring the force of the Creator that supports and wish us well and blows the strengths of the friends much further. And we would like to enter this nigun and be in the upper spiritual world. Everything we ever hoped for, that we worked for and put all the efforts towards, we want to put it into this nigun and truly carry all the friends together with us, like the Rav did during the lesson, literally to carry each other in the connection between us.

0: לחיים לברוך.
1: ועכשיו מרגע זה אנחנו
2: And now from this point we're going to a place where we will have even a greater spiritual benefit. Together we'll do an effort which will not really be an effort, it'll be easy. Lately the lessons where Rav speaks in Russian, each one has a friend who speaks Russian, and he must have told him how much he comes out of it, how he's like a poet, how he's good with his words. It flows naturally out of him, and it's very nice. Why am I saying all this? Because we have a friend who talks like that as well. I want to turn to all the groups. We'll do a common action. Almaty, hello to everybody in Istanbul, Berlin. Look at it, it's crazy. Look how much groups there are with us today. Everything is exploding. Odessa, New York 2, champions, Kiev, Astana, all of them. I said Istanbul. So I have a friend whose name is Alek Ber from Azerbaijan, who is a friend when he speaks. Creator gave him naturally. He talks very emotional. He's a very emotional person too, so he speaks like that. There's always a touch in your heart, in every question also that he asks Rav. So let's all hold him in the Lechaim that he will tell us. We'll hold on to him, we'll think about him, and through him the Creator will give us a new state. Alek Ber, please. I miss you.
3: Да, мы очень скучаем по вам, мы так скучаем по вам. Осталось совсем мало, прежде чем...
2: Yes, we very much miss you. There is very little time till we will hug together in Tbilisi. My heart is about to pop out of my body. This unique third meal of Shabbat, it's time where Kabbalists write to us, where the greatest lights are revealed, and to... It's such a privilege to speak in such a time, to connect with you, greatest of the generation, together with the 10 that's close to my heart. And when we prepared, we understood to feel, to express the same yearning that we step forward with a high heart, what we were awarded, and how friends love the path, the Rav, how they see in their eyes the friends and the graduate of this generation, and such a great impression from the lessons, from the warmth between us, how the Creator takes care of us. And I simply want to take all of it out to share it, so nothing will be left for me. Nothing from the evil inclination, and just clear as much space to the Creator, that we will be in that one great heart where the Creator will fulfill us all. So I wanted to thank you all for the Sukkot, this unique Saturday, and we're waiting for the Congress, so we will finally hug. So a lot of love from the Azerbaijan group, the men and the women. We are missing you, Chaim friends. Thank you.
4: אוקיי. קטע 17.
2: Except 17.
4: ברשותכם חברים, רק
2: רגע אחד. With your permission, friends, for one moment, just stop chewing. Okay. Except 17.
5: אני כמו אם.
2: I am like a mother.
4: אני כמו אם.
2: Mothers, I am like a mother. That from within my love towards all the others, I relate through that to the Creator. I am like a mother that from inside of my love towards the others, I relate to it to the Creator. I chose it because this weekend I heard a lot, but I want to choose two friends that really imprinted on me, as Rav does so, this relation. One is Gadi Atias, which has asked Rav like our mother. And the second one is Moti in the focus group. Before he started talking, he reminded everybody where he's getting, whatever he's getting. So before we will be in this very unique attack, we have nothing or no living example of what is Creator like Rav. It's incredible how he imprinted in us everything. That it is as if the rich who gives the poor the feeling that he eventually takes it all out of himself. And we are at a time of attack, and we grow and we create and we build from within us a deficiency from below to that direction. Not Rav, not Creator. That's not in the system. That's us. And now I will let my brother, the greatest of the generation, Alex, to share a little bit as well. I embrace now my soul, Shlomi, and his son David, that was born here during COVID, right here in this building, with support from Rav. When Rav wandered the building during the COVID time, it was felt on him how much he is weeping that this building is empty. He was weeping, same way as the Creator wept and is weeping every time, every moment that we're not with him. That we are not thinking about him, not thinking about each other, that we are not holding within our hearts each other. And he explodes with joy at every Sukkot that we have. We attack him year after year from Rav Asher's group, that this is how he taught Rav, and Rav who taught us. Even though we don't hear it from him anymore, but it's imprinted in us, and the great friends that bring us to an attack every Sukkot. Friends, it's great joy that there is up there from the actions and the deeds that we do. The attack that you did in the 10 is tears of joy that the Rav and the Creator sheds on us. We need to simply be in gratitude and just to think how much contentment we bring Rav, Rabash, and the Creator, and rejoice. Rejoice with Sukkot, because this is the deed. The commandment. So we entered this Sukkot at the peak of the attack, so let's take it seriously and lead the entire world clear to this new degree of awakening from below. Together, friends, l'chaim.
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5: Zeh Zeh Zeh Zeh Zeh Zeh Zeh Zeh Zeh Zeh Zeh Zeh Zeh Zeh Zeh Zeh Zeh Zeh Zeh Zeh Zeh Zeh Zeh Zeh Zeh Zeh Zeh Zeh Zeh Zeh Zeh Zeh Zeh Zeh Zeh Zeh Zeh Zeh Zeh Zeh Zeh Zeh Zeh Zeh Zeh Zeh Zeh Zeh Zeh Zeh Zeh Zeh Zeh Zeh Zeh Zeh Zeh Zeh Zeh Zeh Zeh Zeh Zeh Zeh Zeh Zeh Zeh Zeh Zeh Zeh Zeh Zeh Zeh Zeh Zeh Zeh Zeh Zeh Zeh Zeh Zeh Zeh Zeh Zeh Zeh Zeh Zeh Zeh Zeh Zeh Zeh Zeh Zeh Zeh Z

the more we can gather to one bundle, so we are more and more closer to the Creator when we reveal Him as the fulfiller, the one that holds us as the creator of this bundle. And that's the main thing. The more we can join into one bundle, so we are more and more closer to the creator when we reveal him as the fulfiller, the one that holds, the one that creates this bundle of ours. And that is the main thing. Dear friends, our next meeting is lesson preparation at 2:40 a.m. Israel time at the study hall.

0: Shalom, haverim.
1: Hello, friends. We will start our lesson. We will try, as we were directed in the preparation, to be as one man in one heart, in love, in order to discover between us the upper force of love. We heard many times from Rav about this holiday of Sukkot, in which there was a special opportunity and an invitation for an attack. Let's repeat these words so that they will be as a direction for us. Except number one. Rav tells us, we had the holiday, a holiday of Sukkot, one holiday of Sukkot when we were with a great inspiration. And I asked Rabash, on the second or the third day of Chol HaMoed, of the holiday, we are in a good state. What do we lack? And he said, indeed, we lack a few additional grams of an attack. And you can now realize it in the group. Then it was about 30 or 40 people, students that I brought. It was in 1986. And he said, back then, in order to bring out this whole group to spirituality, now all we lack is an attack, a few additional grams of a pushing force. That's it. You only need to add an attack, and the holiday can bring that about. It didn't work for us back then to do it for a few dozens of people together. But I'm telling you, these things are very close to us. So, Rav says these things are very close to us, and in the upcoming lesson we will try to feel Rav together, to drink his words, to discover what do we have to attack, with which force do we attack. Soon we will enter a lesson by Rav. In the lesson he will start from explaining an article from Rabash, volume 3, in Hebrew it's page 928, Rabash article 625, it's a short article, I'll read it. So, Rabash part 3, page 928 in Hebrew, article 625, the mitzvah, commandment of Sukkah. The mitzvah of Sukkah. In the Yotzer prayer of the Monday morning prayer, the poet says there, let the mitzvah, commandment of Sukkah, not be light in your eyes, for it is equal or tantamount to all the mitzvot, the commandments of his laws. We should ask why the Sukkah is equal to all of the mitzvot. Baal HaSulam explained that Sukkah means faith, a shadow of faith. Naturally, we understand that faith is equal to all the mitzvot, that is, to the extent of the faith. So he observes the mitzvot. Likewise, we can understand what is written there, for no harm will come to all who observe it. That is, one who has faith cannot be harmed by anything. In the future, he will curse all who despise it, since they have no faith. Therefore, they did not observe the Torah and mitzvot for the sake of the Creator, but rather lo lishma, not for her sake. So from whom can they demand reward if they engaged not for the sake of the Creator? As I interpreted concerning a minor mitzvah in which there is no lack of money, it means that aiming for the sake of the Creator does not require special funds or a special time. Now we will enter a lesson by Rav from the 26th of September 2002, exactly 24 years ago. Rav, in the ranks of the letter, volume 2, page 69, why is the mitzvah of Sukkah tantamount to all the mitzvot? Simply because the Sukkah symbolizes for us faith, and faith means a screen and reflected light, that according to the screen and the reflected light, a person can keep the mitzvot. Bestowed to the Creator means a commandment. Matching the Creator means mitzvah. Adhesion with the Creator is called a mitzvah. This means this is work with the will to receive in order to bestow. And this is possible only according to the measure of the screen and the reflected light. Therefore, he says, all those who despise it are cursed. It means one who is not capable of working with the intention in order to bestow. He doesn't have a screen and reflected light. He doesn't have faith. He receives a curse instead of a blessing. That's all. What more can we say about it? Are there any questions? That is, no harm will come to all who observe it. That is the main thing, to always keep the faith. So faith will be more than knowledge, which means to always be concerned about the intention in order to bestow, that the measure of the intention in order to bestow will be the measure of the vessel with which the person works.
0: Yeah. Faith is always the most important to attain. It's not specifically in Sukkot.
1: No, it's the only thing that we have to attain. There is nothing besides faith, right? The righteous shall live by his faith, and so on. Besides the screen and reflected light, the light of Binah, in which the light of Chokhmah clothes, besides that, there is nothing more. And therefore, this is what we should be concerned about. Why is this the matter of Sukkot? Because after a person has gone through the Exodus from Egypt, and he received the Torah, and in the light of the Torah, he saw himself as weak and despicable in his initial qualities with which he was created, and he reached the recognition of his soul fully on the day of on Yom Kippur, the Day of Atonement. Now he reaches a stage where he corrects himself. And this stage is called Sukkot. Sukkot means schach, thatch, and the thatch means the screen and reflected light and the matter of the shade, right? In its shade I sat, and its fruit was sweet to my palate. This means the shade. Enjoying the shade, enjoying bestowed to the Creator, and not the light that comes without clothing in the shade, without clothing in the light of Bina. These are symbols. Okay? It's a very simple matter. Actually, we need to see this in each and every mitzvah, in each and every question that is there. There is nothing besides that. Light, vessels, and the screen between them. Everything all joins into the same thing. Just that sometimes we don't know what this is about. But if we go and elaborate the commandments, because in general, just like that, some great mitzvah, like a sukkah, that it's tantamount to all of the mitzvot, that's clear. We can imagine this easily, but there are commandments which speak about particular corrections of the vessel in the second correction, when we add the achap of ascent and we make a correction on Yesod, but not on Malchut, and all kinds of. So there is already a problem to somehow how to grasp the precision and the specific states that are there. But altogether, in those, as well as in all of the spiritual actions mean commandments, all in all, the essence of the action is the correction of the screen, where the measure of the screen means the measure of the faith. And inside the faith, we already receive knowledge, the revelation of godliness. Also, there is the revelation of godliness before faith, for the sake of faith. This is called know the Lord your God and serve Him. That we need the revelation of godliness also, so that from that a screen will be formed in us. It will build the screen in us. If for that purpose we ask the Creator to be revealed, then He is revealed, and then a person surrenders, and that submission becomes his screen. So there are no questions. The other side can also write down questions and pass them here with notes. That's it. What else did you want to read? He's saying, Ushpizin, 624.
0: Article 624, Ushpizin. Baal HaSalam interpreted the matter of Ushpizin, Sukkot guests, that it is a matter that is introduced in the Zohar, a way by which to pass for the light of Chokmah cannot shine in it consistently. This is the meaning of luck, that sons, life, and nourishment depend on luck. As written in the study of the Ten Sefirot, part 13.
1: We need to make some small correction here. Nourishment, we need to look at the precise verse. Yes.
0: This comes from the words, water will pour out from his buckets. Pouring means that it is only dripping, meaning it illuminates intermittently, whereas a stream means illuminating ceaselessly. For this reason, the guests love that he will have a spacious place. But when they come and the place is narrow, they cannot enter. This means that the light of Chokhmah cannot shine unless by clothing of chasadim. And chasadim is called wide, as explained in the study of the Ten Sefirot. The light of Chokhmah is called Ushpizin. Therefore, if he has no chasadim, it cannot clothe.
1: This means that until the end of correction, all of our corrections are corrections that come in dripping, because we cannot have a zivug, a coupling with a complete vessel. It's not that there are intermissions, a little bit yes, a little bit no, a little bit yes, a little bit no. The matter of this dripping, it doesn't mean with cessations as it is for us. And there isn't, but rather dripping means that we work with a vessel which is incomplete. When we work not with Malchut, but with Malchut, which is incorporated in Yesod, then it is considered that we're working with a vessel. This vessel means the Se'arot, the hairs, this vessel, and the water that come down. Drips, meaning the vessels, the reflected light of faith are such that in them, light of Chokhmah cannot come down without any limitation, streaming. This is why it says here that this depends on the son's life and nourishment depend on luck. So the main this means it depends on the luck, only on the limitations of these vessels. So the main work is on keeping the vessels, not to expand the vessel more than it is possible to work with it under the second restriction until the end of correction. Not to touch the stony heart. That's it.
0: You said yesterday that the first thing is to break the shell of the eye.
1: According to how we need to all connect together to one vessel, each one, if he thinks that he is growing, maybe by mistake he thinks that he is growing, but there's never such a thing where an individual grows and he becomes greater and greater and greater, but rather he grows by connecting with a second, with a third, with a fourth. This means that he's growing. This stigma that I can grow, not at the expense, not by connecting with others, but I myself can grow even if there's nobody else there. It doesn't exist. It's very simple. Adam HaRishon was broken into shards, into small pieces, right? If we will put them back together, it will become a great vessel. If we don't connect them together, then each shard will remain as it is. It cannot grow. There's no such thing as growing. You understand what a mistake we have to grow? Yes, please start connecting it to the vessel as it was before. It's like we have some big jar. How can you make every piece of clay that's in it, that it will grow? Or you take one piece of clay and you build it into a complete vessel. You have to glue together all the pieces that were broken. This is something that we don't grasp. We don't want to grasp that. Our nature doesn't enable us. But if you think about it more, again and again, a bit more and a bit more, and we give ourselves all kinds of interpretations, and we imagine this thing, we start to realize that there's no choice, that my vessel actually exists in the others. As much as I hate it, as much as I am not even capable of understanding it, and a minute later, I forget it again. But this is how it is. So, out of that, he says that our problem in the work and in general of our work is divided into several stages. The first stage is to break my I, myself. The force that seemingly isolates me from the others. It's like breaking this wall. And after I break the wall, then connecting with others that I... It means... to break through the walls, that I begin to see that the friend has my vessel. What does it mean that my vessel is in the friend? That his deficiencies, his desires, the things that he's concerned about, these are actually those same desires, those same elements with which I have to work, like my own elements. This means, let me now cancel my own concerns and start to live in his concerns. This means that I shift from my domain to his domain. I take it from him. This is what it means that I'm going to connect with him. This work is work that we certainly are incapable of doing. Meaning, again, there is a mistake here. When a person thinks that, well, this is what it says in the Torah, so I have to do it. And he goes and tries and he sees that it doesn't work and he breaks. And in truth, he should try and be broken only because he's incapable of it. And being incapable should bring him to a state where he will ask the Creator, that the Creator will bring about his adhesion with the friend, you see. So here the whole issue is that a person who is working on connecting with the other, and there are many people who have done that throughout history, and in the Christians also work on that, and the ancient Greeks, and all kinds of people wanted to do this kind of work. But then this work is done, it's lacking. This means that they are going to connect with the other without enlarging the greatness of the Creator in their eyes, those who ultimately make this mistake and they leave the path of Kabbalah, that I need to go and adhere with to the friend and take his deficiencies and try to live with his concerns, that I do it only for the sake of connecting with the Creator. You remember he writes about it, that if they don't do that, then it's just like in Russia, they wanted to build their communism, or in the kibbutzim, that it brings about ruin. But rather, if I do it in order to ultimately connect with the Creator, and this is just as a helpful means for me, then I have to constantly enlarge the importance of the Creator, His greatness. And if I see that it doesn't work for me with a friend, then I cry out to the Creator to help me. Then the Creator is revealed, and His revelation already doesn't bring me some tranquility and a feeling, but rather His revelation brings me the screen. It brings me the ability to indeed connect with the other, to actually connect with my vessel, with another vessel that is similar to me, with someone else, and by that to enlarge the vessel. Once I enlarge the vessel, already I begin to truly feel the Creator. Besides what I felt Him earlier as a correction, now I start to feel Him as a feeling, as an ability also. What is a feeling? As the ability to, within me, to also do something for Him. This means that the work has to be on two parallel tracks, to try to work in order to bestow with the other and to keep it so that this thing will only be as a means to reach bestowal to the Creator.
0: When he writes that the light of Chokhmah cannot shine but through the clothing of Chassadim, what does that mean?
1: The light of Chokhmah, he writes at the end of this article, can clothe only, or can shine only in by clothing in the light of Chassadim, when the light of Chokhmah clothed in the light of Chassadim. Light of Chassadim means the reflected light that comes from the vessel upwards. This reflected light is actually the vessel instead of the desire itself. The desire itself was disqualified after the first restriction of from being a vessel of reception. Instead of it comes the screen and the reflected light in exchange, right? This is what he writes. So this reflected light that now rises from the screen upwards and now serves as the vessel of reception. It is called the light of Binah, the light of faith and confidence, the light of Chassadim. Why Chassadim? Because actually, in this action, where you raise this reflected light, you want to perform the same action as the Creator performs an act of mercy towards you. It's not that you do mercies with Him, you do some mercy with Him, but rather you resemble His quality of chesed, of mercy. So it is impossible for the light of Chokhmah to shine following the first restriction inside the will to receive, unless if earlier the light of Chassadim clothes in the will to receive. And as much as the light of Chassadim clothes in the will to receive, only to the same measure in those

0: same places, only with the same power and intensity of the light of Chassadim, the same light of inner light. The inner light that clothes in the vessel is already the light of Chassadim, in which the light of Chokhmah is clothed, or direct light that clothes in reflected light. It's one and the same. Yes?
1: I want to ask about the Sukkah, what we discussed before. What's the connection between the Sukkah and the thatch and faith?
0: The thatch and faith, it's one and the same.
1: What's the essence of connection between the thatch and faith?
0: What is the essence of the connection between the thatch and faith? If it's the same thing, what does it mean? What is the essence of the connection? It's the same thing. If these were two different things, you could ask about the connection, but it's not a connection. It's simply one and the same.
1: But the thatch is something corporeal and the faith is spiritual.
0: What thatch is corporeal? Oh, you mean that? We're not talking about thatch. When we speak about the thatch, it means the screen that a person builds above his head. These thatch are things that were once alive. Vegetative things that died and became something that already finished its livelihood, its life, that a person once enjoyed it, but this thing is now dead. It is now without a spirit of life, and a person doesn't feel in it any importance. He doesn't feel that he is even worthy of advancement. Now he takes these things that are unimportant, that seem to him as dead, and he elevates them above his head. When he goes with understanding that these things that according to the will to receive are like thatch. What is thatch? These are things that have no use, right? Pieces of wood, leaves, branches, right? That you can't really use them, right? Yeah, you can burn them, maybe warm up the water. I don't know. What can you do with these things? You can't build with it because the thatch is built from things that are not really useful for serious uses, like true pieces of wood, right? You understand, there are all kinds of laws about that. So a person who elevates things that according to the will to receive have no importance above his head, meaning he goes with faith above reason, then this fetch is called faith. And his reason is inside the sukkah, and is willing to work with reason, which is less than faith, according to the measure of his faith, he's willing to activate his reason. This is considered that his entire vessel of reception is under the guard of not receiving for himself, under the guard of the thatch, under the guard of the screen. And he sits at the shade of the sukkah, as it says, its shade should be greater than the light of the sun, meaning the light of the sun should be diminished, hardly existing. Rabash was very concerned that through these pieces of wood, we would cover the thatch with these very narrow logs of wood, very thin. He made sure that they'll connect them so close to each other that they will hardly see any light in them. Not the sun, the sky or the stars completely. You know, when I came and started asking about it, it looks really almost like a house, you know, like an ugly ceiling, but truly a ceiling, you understand? So they told me that this was the custom to make it really, really dense. Truly dense. And this is also a symbol, right? That the intensity, the power of the chassadim, of the fetch, is very great. And we have to be concerned about that, not about how much light will pass through it. You see, it's an intimation.
2: No.
0: That's it. Go ahead. Ask.
3: שהיא, אז לפי מיטה שידעת, של הסוכה,
1: Sounds inaudible.
0: You're saying, if I work on a corporeal mitzvah, then I build the sukkah and I decorate it and I'm in it and I make all of the decorations that are in it. Am I not transgressing the prohibition on do not build for yourself any statue, any image, meaning that I connect to the matter more than the spirit, right? It's true. Look, if my problem is not to connect to the matter more than the spirit, but to see in the matter, in the substance, only hints about the spirit, and that these hints that the sages wrote about will only bring me questions about the spirit. How should I be internally in relation to the Creator, in relation to my inner qualities? Then I truly use both the branches and also the literal in the correct way, meaning for the sake of my advancement. But if I indeed put aside, I leave the whole matter of the spirituality in the commandment and advancing through the commandment and connecting the spiritual act with the spiritual intention, with the spiritual ability to advance, then it's true. I just built my, you know, a nice thatch and a nice sukkah, and I sit inside and I eat and drink, but I don't think about spiritual advancement. Then I wouldn't call it a statue or an image, and that this is something that is prohibited. But the benefit from that, it's just a benefit that at some point, nevertheless, I will have a desire to achieve a sukkah in spirituality, to build it inside of me. As the Ibn Ezra writes, that all the commandments that we were given are not in order to do them, as you're saying, to make adornments in them, but to correct the heart. If a person towards the corporeal mitzvot, the palm branch and the citrus fruit and the fetch and all of these things, he relates to them as to the correction of the heart, that by that he also wants to connect a bit more to the internality, to the intimations, the hints that are in all of these branches, then it truly works in a good way. And then he truly sanctifies this world also. And then the whole world is worth his while. But this is only for one who takes everything that there is in this world for the purpose of spiritual advancement. You see, people think that we're against the deeds. We're not against the deeds. For us, the deeds do become weaker. It's true, because we think and we constantly discuss how to do things in spirituality, in the internality, and how to keep them, to observe them inside the person. But if a person already is within himself in desires to keep and to do and reach a certain spiritual existence, then these corporeal things do not hinder him. It's actually quite the opposite. They help him again and again to come back to his intentions if he runs away from them. He finds in them all kinds of subtleties and all kinds of nice things that also connect him nevertheless with the same idea. So there are things where we slight. There are the initial times when a person greatly slights corporeality and keeping all of these corporeal things, and later on, it seemingly comes back. It will come. It will come. It's not too bad. You see, it's better to cry out about what we don't do in spirituality, which is the matter of bestowal to the Creator. In corporeality, it will come. If you don't let go of it, it's desirable to try to do both in parallel, even though one time this one is limping, another time the other one is limping. So the first thing is bestowed to the

0: troubled instead of you. Yeah? First of all, you should know that the whole world does that, whether they want it or not. Everyone is working for the Creator. And whether we want it or not, we carry these things out. And we are all living, making a living off each other, so to speak. Meaning, no one is actually working for himself. Everyone is in the end of correction and working that way. But our goal is to come to this consciously, not just to see that I do it because my nature forces me and the Creator orchestrates me like that, but that I myself want to do it. And then based on the size of my desire, He will open this up to me and show me that I'm already there. So, how to make my progress and see the true, correct state of my bestowal to others as existing? It's just correcting my desire that I truly want to bestow to others, and then I'll see that I'm truly in bestowal. How to want to bestow to others? Probably, I have to see that this is important, that this is worthwhile for me. I'm now in a will to receive, right? So, what does it mean that it's worthwhile? The matter of worthiness comes from the result of advertising. Look, why in this world? I understand that in this world, it's important to enjoy a house, food, wife, family, kids, beastly things. I realize they do give pleasure. The body understands this. I don't need anything smart for this. But honor, money, some sort of medal, having this car and not that car, to wear pajamas or something slick, so all of these are artificial things we get importance for because it's important for others. He thinks it's important, then I then also accept it as important and I start working my whole life for it. You understand? To just provide for myself with the necessities is not a problem. You can almost not work that much and do it pretty easily. Rather, we work our entire life because others told us that it's worthwhile to work to achieve some things that are important to them, and they become important to us. And that's it. I'm then sold to the opinion of society as a servant. So I see that the society can force me towards any values it wants, and I'll kill myself to achieve them. If so, I need to look for a society whose values for spirituality will be the highest, the greatest, and it will influence me specifically with its order of values. Where is spirituality? Where is corporeality? And what exactly is their relationship? How much one is more important than the other? That will permeate me. That will necessitate me to do any work necessary. You understand? You can take a child, you can educate him however you want. It all depends on the group, the society where you put him in.
1: Still unclear. Where is that point where here in the inner group? I'm not talking about the daily life here, but where does it, is it manifested here that I bestow to the friend?
0: Where in our group is my expression of bestowing to the friends?
1: Yeah, how do I
0: that you identify that if you want to see it. Whether you want it or not, you are working in the group. And you do duties, you participate in some some works together. There's no such thing that you

0: and not doing anything. I saw you handing out some tea sometimes, things like that, right? Now, it's possible that maybe once in 6 months you gave out tea. Now the question is, how much intention did you put into it? What is this supposed to give you? Because if you couldn't, didn't, weren't thinking about putting the intention into the action, adding the intention to the action, then the society is to blame, not you. The society is guilty for not providing you with a necessity for the intention in order to bestow. And the society itself, which does not influence you, also depends on you to the extent that you demanded the society to influence you. So it's a reciprocal thing.
1: Is there any benefit from how to connect to the friend?
0: We'll see that ultimately, if you take all the advice from Bala Sulam and Rabash, you can write them on a single page, two pages, let's say. That's all. And however you turn, twist and turn with your ego that confuses you into whatever you're getting into, this advice will still settle for you as a, will be suffice for you as an answer. The problem is we want to escape that.
1: Is there any benefit in connecting with someone before he's great in my eyes? Connecting with some friend before I make him great in my eyes?
0: Is it important to connect to the friend even before he's great in my eyes? There are several things here. First of all, if he's still not important in my eyes, can I even connect with him at all? Right? So then, what do you call connecting? That's one thing. Second thing, can I work coercively on that? They say it's possible. And then specifically through this coercion, you come to hear that it's worthwhile and possible to connect. A person should never wait for some desire from above to come, and then based on the desire, he'll work. Because working according to the desire is called a beast. Working according to the desire means you're no longer working. You're just fulfilling the desire you were given from above. Rather, our work is to have a desire. To have a desire before you. You understand? To do all kinds of tactics, ploys, to receive a certain desire of bestowal, of course. That's what we mean. Right? No, you don't agree. You want to want then first and do later. If you want first and do later, it doesn't mean that you're even doing anything.
1: What does it mean that I receive from him if I receive from him coercively? So what do I get from the friend if I receive it by coercion?
0: When a person is going to connect with a friend coercively, what's coercively? Against the desire. You can't do anything against the desire, but you're making an effort to connect against your desire, and you discover that you cannot. And if with it, the society reveals to you that this is the most important thing, and without connecting to the friend, you can't increase your vessel and receive the light, right? As your vessel grows at the account of connecting with more and more and more pieces of the vessels of Adam HaRishon. So then you see that connecting to the friend is important, is necessary. It's the only thing that you can do on your part from below to receive the abundance from above. Then you finally turn to the Creator and cry to Him that He'll help you connect to the friend. Connect to the friend against your will to receive. So the Creator is revealed and you surrender, meaning your will to receive surrenders to the greatness of the Creator. Then you connect with the friend. When the Creator shines, there are no troubles, no difficulties. Everything falls into place. The will to receive immediately is silenced.
1: Silenced.
0: Yeah, silence. And then that's it. It doesn't cry. Why? Because the will to receive is the posterior of the same Creator. That's it. So we never need the practical conclusion is a person should never wait for a desire to come in order to work with the desire. If that's what he's thinking about, he just doesn't understand that beasts follow the desire, work according to the desire. And the sacred still work according to the desire, the masses, the public. But the Kabbalist who enters spirituality does not work according to the desire. He works to have a desire. He builds his desire. And when the desire is built by the light, then there's no more to do. He immediately begins a new degree. So that a new desire will come. I forgot I had something else to say. Well, it'll come. Yes.
1: Inaudible.
0: Look, we one time, let's hope, maybe with God's help in next Sukkot, we'll be able to open the Pentateuch and read what's written, you know, in kind of in simplicity, not really in depth, but to just go through the stages, not to take one sentence and, you know, how do we understand it, but no, not that each and every word and each and every sentence to interpret that spiritually, but just to kind of tell it and look at what's happening in the soul. Perhaps we'll be able to do this. But before that, I wouldn't recommend to open the Pentateuch at all. It will only confuse you.
1: Yesterday you talked a little bit about breaking the pride. This is what we lack a little bit. Now, usually we don't bring down our pride. So how do we turn it into a practical, concrete means?
0: Well, no, it's not correct that we are we're not going to break the pride. Meaning, we don't work directly against the uncorrected qualities we have in order to correct them. Because correcting them is impossible to do by us. Correcting them is possible only by the light that reforms. The light, as much as it shines, then to the extent that it shines, it inverts one quality to the opposite by the intention, replacing the intention. So there's no reason for us to relate to our nature, our intentions, our desires, in general, to us. We need to turn to the Creator, that He will take care of it. But in order to turn to the Creator to take care of us, we have to come to recognition of evil. And recognition of evil is achieved also through the light of the Creator. When the light shines, then in His light I understand how opposite I am to the Creator. Because the light and the darkness are weighed against each other. By the way, in the tractate Psachim, really in the first pages, there's a discussion there of when the leavened bread is examined. That they check it in the light of the candle. And so it says there, olta. Olta means darkness, not light, even though it's light, ol, but it's darkness in Aramaic, because Aramaic is the posterior, the opposite of Hebrew. And so there's such a matter that what's in Hebrew, for instance, is light, so in Aramaic it's darkness, meaning what's in Hebrew is from the side of Kedusha. So in Aramaic, the same word could reference the opposite to us.
1: Inside of, I don't know, the lights of Sukkot, but having so many people who are here, the state is created where each one becomes isolated inside of I did this and that, or I belong to that, or I did that, or I'm important, or I... And this, in some way, is truly the opposite of the state where we receive this opportunity to break through. Seemingly, we have this kind of a weight here that something is lacking that will truly create the breakthrough outside of the entire group together.
0: Look, ultimately, we only need to work against forgetfulness. We forget that adhering, the adhesion of friends, makes the kli. That's it. There's nothing, no action here that can bring us to the goal other than that. That's it. So someone who's not in a group where they work on this idea there, then he has just zero hope. Nothing will help. He'll come to us in 30 years and say, I was in Bnei Baruch, I'm an old friend, a veteran friend. Okay, you're a veteran, yeah. But other than that, you have nothing. So how to work against forgetfulness? Well, you know, put a stamp on each and every one. Are you thinking of me? So whenever you see a friend, he'll be reminded. I don't know. It's a spiritual matter that if we all think about it, if it's in the air, if the air is thick with it, thick with this electricity, then that's really called attack. He writes about this forgetfulness in many places. It's an angel, forgetfulness. It's a name of an angel, meaning it's a special force that always hides, always contradicts, always destroys, and by that it helps us rebuild new discernments again and again until they connect into some complete product, right? And then the forgetfulness will no longer work, but all the actions where we've lost it, that as if the adhesion in with the friend, the idea, the creator, from the darkness, then they'll all merge to one. But there's no other solution.
1: Kid. Bar Sulam writes that the commandment of the Sukkah symbolizes faith. Because of that, it is over and beyond all the other commandments. On the other hand, we learn that the commandment of love your friend and yourself is the one that is above and beyond all the commandments. So there are all kinds of places where...
0: Not the mitzvah of Sukkah beyond all the mitzvot, and not love their friend as thyself is beyond it. It includes it. If you say it's more than that, then you have 612 mitzvot, and the 613th one corresponds to that, meaning it's not more than them, it includes all of them. You understand, it's not an additional action, it's rather an action that appears as a sum total of all the previous actions. You understand that there's a tomato and a cucumber and some onion and garlic and parsley. You cut it all together, you have a salad. The salad is something new, but is there anything new in it? Other than the connection of all the previous things, there's nothing else. Same thing with love thy friend as thyself, as the great rule of the Torah, or the Sukkah being the collective, the whole of all the mitzvot. Put all the mitzvot together, you get a Sukkah.
1: The question is there some mitzvah, some commandment that does not include all the commandments, just like we speak about the desires, that every small desire contains, includes all the other desires? And if it is so, how can we focus on the correct demand? One demand. Not one time to demand faith, another time to demand love of friends, but to truly know one demand and to know that I'm focused on that. If I'm not, I'm not. At least I will know it.
0: I'm sorry that you don't know. He's asking something correct. He says this, I am a small beast, right? I have no mind, no concentration, no nothing. What do you want from me? I have a small mind. He's right. Other than that, I'm also confused, and I'm this, I'm that, right? Give me one thing that I'll remember, and that's it. And in truth, that's us, you're right, it's not only you. And that, therefore, we were given really just one thing, none else besides Him. Always think of that, and from that, everything else will come, no doubt. You can extract the whole Torah from this one sentence. It's not a sentence, it's an idea that you want to live it, that you always grab hold of it. That means you live it. You'll see how from that begins to unfold the whole ladder of degrees and so on. That's the end of the rope. So, don't forget about it, and also remind it to me, okay? We have a deal. And if you forget, but before that you remind me, then I will later remind you. Yes, question, but about what we asked, yeah?
1: So we have the following question. With all the effort to connect to the friend, the person also goes through difficult states within himself. So question one is there a connection between these two things? Second question, how can we take advantage of it maximally? Again, with all of the effort to connect to the friend, the person also goes through difficult states within himself. So is there a connection between these two things? And the second question is, how can we use this in a maximal way?
0: That was a question I answered in the forum just before the lesson there in 2 a.m. The question was about suffering. There was also such a question that someone who starts studying Kabbalah, right, Sion? He feels that he enters great suffering and he begins to get all kinds of troubles at home, wife, family, work, all kinds of things suddenly come to him, and he can't find rest and success in anything. Everything becomes difficult. So we talked about it, and we said that, yes, correct, that a person feels that way. And in that feeling, is it just a feeling or an actual reality? First of all, the feeling itself is sufficient. You don't need the actual reality or not. The feeling is what determines. But certainly it's only happening in your feeling, because anything you used to engage in corporeality joyfully or enthusiastically or with some anger to break it and do it because you saw it as important in favor of it or against it, now you don't feel like it, you don't want it, it's like it's strangling you, you don't know how to get rid of it, even the good things as you had before. So now the good and the bad comes as something you don't need, you don't want, it's redundant, it burdens you, that's one thing. Secondly, as written, it is said, Israel hastens the time, compresses the time, right? Instead of 500 years, I just wrote that in the forum. Instead of 500 years, let's say we want to do something in 10 years. We want it right away, but let's say 10, 20 years will give the Creator an opportunity. We'll, you know, we'll wait for him to come in 20 years. Oren disagrees, I see. Yesterday it was an ultimatum, what to do, and that's it. This is correct, but in such a way, it'll truly be 20 years. No, I'm kidding. But if in 500 years we have to go through all kinds of suffering, let's say the path of light and the path of suffering, let's do the math. Within 500 years, let's say we have to take 5,000 years of 1,000 kilograms of troubles. And now we want to do it, instead of in 500 years, we want to do it in 5 years, right? So 100 times less time. This means every moment I have to feel 100 times more trouble. Can you imagine how to even exist that way? So we don't feel 100 times more troubles. No, we even feel less troubles than usual, but the troubles we feel that at a greater intensity, because we want to feel spirituality rather than good or bad things corporeally. See, I understand that's the problem. Because even the previous intensity, if I would only shorten the time, but the intensity of troubles would remain, that would still be sufficient to feel that it's not okay, that it's worse than before. Corporeality becomes despised by me. What can you do? Yeah, it's true that someone who starts engaging in Kabbalah, he has no patience, so to speak. That's how we call it. No patience to his work or to family, to other things, yeah. Rabash talks about this, that the Hasid comes home and he goes to his rabbi and he says, I need to replace the work, the house, the furniture, I don't love you enough, the healthcare, all kinds of things. Let's go to the rabbi, he will give some good grace, I'll kiss his hand, he'll give me a blessing, I'll come back home, I will love you more, the kids will be healthy, the home, the work, everything will be okay, and his wife is happy that he's going to the rabbi. Meaning, we begin to feel as trouble the ordinary things that a person feels. And we don't want those things, good or bad. That's why it feels like everything becomes more difficult.
2: Now, for those who are a little religious, it's even worse for them, because they did a little mitzvot before that, all kinds of things. Now they see themselves, imagine to yourself what a blow that is. Prior to that, he had some kind of justification that he's appealing to the Creator, that he has the Garden of Eden, some action and reward. Well, you know, it doesn't go. How is it in that song in Russian?
3: No.
2: Oh, there's no such song in Hebrew. So you understand? You don't have luck with cards. So you have luck with money. Not with money, then with love. Yes, here, you understand? There's nothing. It's a problem. And this is all in order to hasten or to push us and to hasten our development. Altogether, these sufferings are already called either love suffering or the suffering of labor, of birth. This suffering of love that draw you to the enlightened world to bestow the intention, not some, you know, it's going to be beautiful out there in some storefronts with beautiful glass and stuff. No, it's but the labor pains. It's like the pain of being birthed, where you really want to take him out with force. That, as it's written, the host comes and expels the the guest outwards. So these are forces without which we won't exit. Yes?
3: So what's the difference between bestowal and holiness?
2: What's the difference between bestowal and holiness? He's asking now questions that are like the same. It's kind of like connecting one to the other. I also thought once about the Creator. Some old man, this nice, beautiful white beard, kind of merciful, does all the good things. And then I was told me that there's none else besides him. None else besides him, meaning all the things around me. And I see bad things. And no matter what, all the troubles are from him. There's none else besides him. So he's no longer this good-looking, white, bearded grandpa with a big beard. Well, it starts being, you understand, you start connecting all these things, right? Bestowal, and what else? And the Creator, and spirituality, and holiness? It's the same thing. But it would be better to say bestowal. Instead of Creator, say the bestowing force. That won't confuse you that you need to resemble the bestower. Say Creator, it's what is it, bad to be like the Creator? No, why not? When you say the bestowing force and to resemble that, then it becomes a little problematic. Yes.
3: There are additional questions in Russian.
2: But you can already read them, yeah.
3: I'll read it. Recognition of evil is equality of form with the Creator?
2: No. The recognition of evil is not equivalence of form with the Creator. What? It's like, I'm bad, he's bad? Are we equal in that? What is that considered equivalence of form?
3: No, maybe it comes out of it as a result.
2: No. Well, let's continue. But first of all, it's incorrect. There's a certain imprecision here.
3: In what is the recognition of evil before the barrier? Is what?
2: And what is the recognition of evil before the barrier? In the way that the Creator lets me have the possibility of seeing myself as opposite to him. Where in the things that I feel that I'm opposite to him, I cry out from, and then I know by which I can cross the barrier. And there are many things that I'm opposite to him. It's not too bad. I can cross the barrier with them. We all together cross the barrier with our corrected beastliness, basically. It's such a small desire compared to spiritual desires, and that's considered to cross the barrier. And then begin desires to be revealed that are truly opposite the Creator, what we call the Pharaoh, true klipot, shells. But to cross the barrier, those shells don't bother us. They are what we call beyond. Why do we say that all the worlds of klipa are against the worlds of holiness? And with both of them, we have to be beyond the barrier. Because that doesn't bother me. I'm now just connected to my animalistic self. And just making a restriction upon it is enough in order to cross the barrier. Let's say that was the question. I don't know.
3: How should I prepare myself to receive from the friends the greatness of the Creator? Since each one expresses it differently. So how to understand everyone in order so that they will live in me as part of the Creator?
2: How do I need to advertise the greatness of the Creator to the friends?
3: How to prepare myself to receive the greatness of the Creator from the friends?
2: Oh, that's something else. That's nice. In order to prepare myself to be impressed, to be given an impression and receive from the friends the greatness of the Creator, we learn that everything we perceive in accordance with equivalence of form with this specific matter. Just like a radio receiver that can receive something if the inner wave is equalized with the external wave. Yes? If I don't, if I'm not aimed to absorb from the friends the greatness of the Creator, then nothing will help me. It's like you start start telling a cat why it's not walking on two legs and teach it how to behave more, morally. No, that won't help because she's not on the same wave that you want to give her. It's the same with human beings. It's even worse. If he's not aimed to absorb or receive completely, not calibrated in order to perceive this thing that you're broadcasting to him about the greatness of the Creator, he won't perceive it. He won't receive it. Meaning, we need each of us to talk with each of us and to read articles in which we try to be ready to hear about the greatness of the Creator, whereas altogether this topic it will be the only topic in our society. When we have such a general agreement, it operates on all of us. And in truth, now we will truly hear. Now the question is, how will I personally tune myself in such a way that now that I have this small piece of knowledge that I also obligated to everyone and each obligated to everyone to hear about the greatness of the Creator, how can I raise my sensitivity to receive this message, this knowledge, even more? Yes? Where here is my work? So here, I need to work more and more on feeling what the society is saying. You know, just like there's like a certain problem. I want to hear the news. What happened there? I open the radio up. Where's that channel? Yes. Is it this channel, the other channel? Is it channel one or two? That's there. Meaning, I need to constantly work on the importance. The importance of receiving, of perceiving. And we need to read about this and everything that Rabash writes in his initial articles about the society. Read them together and work on it. But beside that, there's nothing. There's nothing besides that. Look at the articles about free choice, about the society. All these things all together point to one point. That's why there are people amongst us, and I said this yesterday and the day before yesterday, there are people amongst us that are concentrating on their work in the society, and I think that's it. They go to the booths, to the external groups, to anything. He takes upon himself this mission and feels like this mission will help him. It won't help him. It won't help him. The only thing that will help him is if he uses it as a means. It'll definitely help him. He's going on the path, but at what pace? At some point he'll hear, but at what pace will it happen? So don't run away from... Don't run into all kinds of different directions like that. There's something, it works, and I'm working, and leave me... And I demand a spiritual compensation for it. No. You can receive compensation. If you prepare the kli, you'll receive.
0: Good.
2: Yes.
3: I think the question here was if there's an impression, I get an impression from some of the friends or a certain quality, how do we impress by all the qualities of the friends? So everyone will add to the greatness of the Creator, not that it will be a preference for one, perhaps, to create an equal attitude to everyone, to have an opportunity to be impressed by everyone from all the qualities of the friends.
2: Again?
3: Again, how to be impressed by all the qualities of the friends or all the qualities of the friends.
2: How to be impressed by all the qualities of the friends? God forbid. But you have here thieves, people with lust, twisted in this way or that way. Would I have to be impressed from all kinds of such things? We here, you can look at their faces. We need to be impressed by one another and what's in a friend.
3: For what they do. For
2: I need only one thing from a friend. I need to only be impressed in the Creator being great from the friend. That's it. Nothing besides that. He can bring me all kinds of other impressions in life. Each of us is filled with all kinds of such things. And I need to perceive only that selectively. And him from me as well, and I'm from him, and so on. For that to grow between us, and the rest can sink down in relation to it, all the impressions from all the nonsense and the fashion and all things. Nothing disappears. Nothing grows on its own. Everything grows through connection with similar things, and everything falls by in relation to it, by in growing to connecting to other things. If we were to connect between us, all of us, the recognition of the greatness and the desire to recognize the greatness of the Creator, then each of us will grow from that. And relative to that, all the rest of the things will drop. In relation to that, they will be small, not that they themselves will become smaller. So how will I go to be impressed also from, look? Well, good. I won't say exactly, but you also have here other impressions, right? Look at his face. Yes, there is. You can see. Well, what will you do? Will you perceive, in addition to your lusts, also his lusts and his and his and his? No way. That's why it was said that each of us needs to see his friend as a righteous. What is this, a righteous? To see a righteous? I'm lying. And I'm not a righteous either. So what is it to see as a righteous? To be aimed, like the radio receiver, only towards the holy things to be absorbed from him. That's it. You see, I'm okay, huh? Yes.
3: Some friends, you don't see at all greatness of the Creator. I'm not impressed by it at all. I have to scrutinize within that point, or I have to work on it myself, on the greatness of the Creator in him.
2: If I look at someone, yes, let's say at Herzl, yes, and I don't see through him that the Creator is great, well, what can I do? His face doesn't bring me the greatness of the Creator. What should I do, right? Well, give advice, Herzl. He doesn't want to say. He's leaving me the work.
3: Maybe we can ask Gershon why I can't see.
2: I don't know. Give advice. What to do? Not one. I have around me, thank God, maybe 99% of such people. Well, maybe 100% of these friends that I'm with. And through them, yes, and through them, I don't feel any impression of the greatness of the Creator. What to do? If there was one or two, let's say it's not too bad, yeah? Right? Huh?
3: No, only when he looks in the mirror, he gets the greatness of the Creator.
2: Yes. But what do we say? If I see some kind of bad things, I say, the Creator did that. When I look at the friend, I don't say the Creator did that. It's him to blame. The friend himself. So what will I do? Well, what do you think? How will I, nevertheless, be impressed? Yes. Look, the problem probably has two sides. Either the friend is a little lazy and showing me that he's working, studying due to the greatness of the Creator. So the society really needs to be ready to obligate each and every one to show everyone that only due to the greatness of the Creator he is serving in the society, he's studying, he comes early. Every smallest thing that he does, that, you understand, he should show to everyone that he's doing it. It's written, one who gives a gift to his friend must announce it to him. Meaning that he's to blame that I don't see through him. And also I'm to blame that I don't see through him. How can I aim myself better to see? Well, say. I'm trying, but not capable.
3: I can show him that I have the greatness of the Creator, and then with his force to think as if he's absorbing it, and then...
2: Well, then what do we do?
3: I can scrutinize it with him, ask him, why am I not seeing it? Or I can work by myself. But if I'm working by myself, then... It's like I'm not working on the greatness of the Creator. Then I'm not demanding this from him. Then he will remain like this.
2: Oh, yeah. Well, What do we do? Well, bottom line, what do we do? Tell us your experience and let's see. Yes, thank you.
4: No.
2: Well, say, what do you recommend for us to do?
4: No.
2: Give an advice. Well,

0: Vamos.
1: To invest in the friend. To give him this attitude.
0: He's saying that what's missing is just be animalistic nearing of friends. Just start to do like some duty with him, let's say night duty or something. And then you'll suddenly see. And I heard this from the guys that remained here at night, one with the other. Suddenly you hear what things he's speaking. I thought he was stupid and doesn't understand a thing. I didn't even know that he's working on this and on that. He's there with the articles on the computer there. He's doing something. Look at what. Suddenly I start to see that I didn't see. I thought, I looked at his face. I was not impressed at all. So I thought that that's always there. But I heard a lot from the people on such duties when you put like two people on duty together and they spoke, and suddenly they discover that they're next to really special people relative to what they thought before. It's truly so.
1: So
0: from this you see that we simply need to get to know the person. So we need to invent all kinds of opportunities for ourselves to enter ourselves in together this way. We learn this. In truth, it's not simple. We learn this. Why did Joseph sit in prison with, what was this called? The minister of the...
1: Minister of bakers.
0: The bakers, and, bakers. And the drinks. Is that what they're called? Bakers? Chefs? What?
1: Well, the pastry chef.
0: The minister of bakers? I don't remember. Well, yeah, okay. So why did he sit with them together in prison? Specifically, since he connected with them, he ascended then to rule. Meaning, well, these are matters there that... But we need to find a framework, whether if we want or not, the general framework enters us together to some work, to a certain activity, where, like it or not, I suddenly am with someone together and start to get to know that, hey, he's buddy, he's a guy, he's a man, and what a man, and what he has. This is still missing for us. What did I say? Even to put a table and see on that table each person what he's doing. We have a plan to do so, right? You think that it's just like that? Yes.
1: I think it's not such a big problem to be impressed by the friends. The problem is what vessel to put it in later. Your vessel is really not that great. And the problem is more concrete. It's like, where do I collect all these impressions into something that is mine or something that is great that belongs to everyone? This is the difficulty. I have no problem being impressed by the friends.
0: You have your little basket and the big basket of the whole society, and you don't know where to throw these things. Yes, so it's like you're saying, like, here you are.
1: On the other hand, I have no problem with it. You said that here, it's like in my basket, there's nothing. That's what's not clear to me. Where do I collect all these impressions ultimately?
0: Like it or not, all these impressions, if you're impressed, you're impressed. Now, if you're impressed, then you want to, I don't know, to be, not be impressed from this, but to operate, to impress the whole society. To cause the impression of all this. We don't have such a verb in Hebrew. But you first need to be impressed. Otherwise, how could you do this? If you're not impressed, how will you impress the society? From what? From

0: From what thing are you going to do this to society? From what desire? From what vessel? You must first have on those vibrations, and then you can pass it along. Should we study something?
1: Let's summarize, friends. What did we hear? What impressed us? What are we taking to realize in our 6 minutes? First summary.
0: Okay, I'll read. If I do this in order to connect to the Creator eventually, and this is an aid, a means for me, then I need to constantly increase the greatness of the Creator, His importance. And I see that it's not working for me with a friend, so I cry out to the Creator to help me. Then the Creator is revealed, and His revelation doesn't bring me some calm and revelation. Rather, His revelation brings me a screen, the ability to connect with the other. Yes, to connect my vessel with a vessel that is similar to me, with another one. To increase the vessel.
2: Broken
3: vessel. Each vessel cannot contain all the light in it. We grow by connecting to one another, and not because the part grows by itself.
0: The whole lesson was about the greatness of the Creator, the importance of the quality of bestowal, to connect to the bestower. And we do this only by being ready to connect with one another and to receive from one another the greatness and this importance. And as long as we keep these two parallel paths of connection between us in order to receive the greatness of the Creator, then we can reach a demand for Him to give us this power.
3: It's like fragments of a vase. The fragment is not able to hold the fulfillment, the inner filling, before it glues itself to the other fragments.
0: I'm coming out of the lesson with great impression how Rav is leading the group, giving all the discernments between the personal impression and the group impression, and how much investment we need to do for each and every scrutiny, with so much added relations to us and patience with the thatches and everything, simply feel satiated. Truly, our Rav fills the whole group. I feel great pleasure.
3: I feel great pleasure.
2: These lessons show me the greatness of Rav. I'm sure not just to me. They show the kind of investment Rav has in this structure. An important point also that Rav emphasized is that the individual cannot grow. Rather, this development, this growing, is part of connecting with all the parts, or each individual to all of his parts, and then it creates this vessel. And another important point is that our primary goal should be the Creator. And everything that was given to us and everything Rav built in us and brought us to this place is to make the correct use of these means, these instruments, each one of us to reach the goal and to know how to appreciate these means and to know how to work with them correctly toward this goal. And then there's no chance that we're going to get dispersed. It focuses us, but our final destination should never disappear from our eyes, so we won't deviate and we would know how to appreciate those means and use them correctly.
0: To me, the whole lesson was about incorporation, what incorporation between the friends is, the benefits, and we can get from it how we shatter the vessel. It's incorporated in the desires of the friends and deficiencies of theirs and take them to be yours. So how do we do this? How do we come to such a thing? So I also heard that Rav gave advice to adhere. Oleg, you hear this mission is for you, like a label on every friend. Are you thinking about me? You have to stick a label on every friend. It could be an interesting exercise. Simply take the deficiencies of friends and adhere with ourselves to the Creator with that.
3: So specifically in these places where it's not working, that's where you can, that's the greatest potential to reveal the Creator and to ask for Him.
0: Ego wrote, our work is against forgetfulness, to remember that adhesion with friends builds the vessel. But the purpose of the vessel is to reach adhesion with the Creator. That's why we need to constantly awaken one another and intensify the importance of the Creator and ask Him for the force to connect above all our disturbances. That is our work.
3: We continue, friends. So in our attack, we are looking for it. We want to feel what is an attack, what are we attacking, using which forces. And in the lesson, Rav gave us many things. We collected a few things, we'll try to work on them together. We'll read a few things Rav said in the lesson. I'll try every 10 in the world plea to be in execution mode regarding each and every word Rav is saying, each feeling. Let him guide us into this attack. Excerpt number 2.
4: Adam Rishon. Nishbar lirisisim.
3: First man was broken into pieces, small pieces. If we connect them, it will become a great kli, a great vessel. If we don't connect them, this fragment will remain as it is. It cannot grow.
5: Keta Shalosh.
0: Number 3, I need to go and adhere to the friend, to take his deficiencies, and to try and live with his concerns. If I do this in order to connect in the end to the Creator, and this is as an assisting vessel for me, as a means, then I need to constantly increase the greatness and importance of the Creator.
3: Except number 4. You try to connect against your desire, and you discover that you are unable to do it. And if, together with that, the society is revealing to you that this is the most important thing, and unless you connect to the friend, you won't be able to grow your vessel and to receive the light, since your vessel grows at the expense of connecting with more and more and more parts of the vessels of Adam HaRishon. Then you see that connecting with a friend is an important thing. It's necessary. The only thing you can do from below by yourself in order to receive the abundance from above, then you finally turn to the Creator and you cry to Him to help you connect with a friend. To connect with a friend against your desire to receive. Then the Creator appears
1: a new surrender.

0: to the goal besides this. That's it. That's why whoever is not in the group where people are working on this idea is simply hopeless. Nothing will help. He'll come to us in 30 years from now and say, I was in Bnei Baruch. I'm a veteran friend. Correct. You have tenure. Besides that, you have nothing. So what to do against the forgetfulness? Well, stick a sticker on each friend. Are you thinking about me? Where each will see from the friends. This is a spiritual matter. Whereas if we all think about this, this thing will be up in the air. The air will so thick from this electricity. That is called an attack.
1: So we heard that forgetfulness is an angel. And together with that, Rav is saying, this is a spiritual matter. And if we all think of it, this thing will be in the air. The air will be thick with this electricity. And this is called an attack. So this metaphor of the attack is something we heard from Rav, who heard from Rabash. It's regarding a spiritual inner, spiritual state called Sukkot, that this group was in. And we're that group, not the group of Rabash and not some other group, not the students of the Ari. We are Bnei Baruch, and we are in a spiritual state called Sukkot. And we want the air to be thick, dense, thick with electricity, to be able to deal with this angel, together deal with him, the angel called forgetfulness. So let's talk about it. What is an attack? We're talking about an inner attack. What does it mean, inner attack? How is that expressed? Do I have to do more actions? New actions? Maybe it's nothing to do with actions, only the intention. How is that different today than yesterday, a week ago? Were we not attacking? So let's try to scrutinize together. What are we attacking? Who's attacking? Let's have a workshop. Try to explain to each other what is an inner attack and how is that expressed. Again, workshop. What is an inner attack and how is that expressed? We're speaking about ourselves here and now. Workshop.
0: It's internal, since on one hand each of us needs to keep this pressure to think of the friends, and on the other hand that we are together agreeing and announcing it as a common attack of us all upon the connection between us and for no friend to forget about the greatness of the goal and the importance of the Creator.
1: Maybe it's also what Rav said about concentration around the point in the heart in each and every friend, to be incorporated with the greatness of the Creator in each friend and not in other qualities. Try not to be impressed by other qualities except for this desire in each and every friend, and to be drawn to it.
0: It's like a special time that we're entering into this effort where we're non-stop trying to talk within and to ask the Creator and demand of the friends from within to be in this direction. I was really connected to what was in the lesson. Maybe we can also add to here that we are trying to be ready to hear about the greatness of the Creator. In the end, this will be the time.

0: topic that's the only one in the society, so that should be within.
1: Attacking the internality, the importance of the Creator, importance of turning to Him, of our work together as one kli.
2: It means
1: that we're not trying to solve some other problem, but only to increase as much as possible the greatness of the Creator between us, in our eyes and between us. That should be the thing that we were drawn to, that it will burn the friends as much as possible, and everything else will simply disappear, will become unimportant. The suffering will diminish, all those things. But the most important thing is to focus on the greatness of the importance that I receive from the friends and I give to the friends each and every moment.
0: To care for the friend or to take the friend's deficiency and demand the Creator to fill him and never stop.
3: I feel
1: that the attack is if we all of us pray to the Creator directly, one for the other, to give him contentment, to be united, to dissolve into one another, to become a healthy, complete peace, that we turn to the Creator, we're in contact with the Creator, we turn to Him, we serve Him, we allow Him to do whatever He wants with us. I think that's the result. I don't know if that's the result, but to do these actions, that's part of the attack, all of us together.
0: This concept of internality and internal, as if everything is being depicted into some concentration, because I can't think of internal as something that's dispersed and external. On the contrary. So, I don't know, also all the excerpts they read from the friends earlier talk about quotes of Rav which describe the greatness of the Creator as a certain goal, and the whole attempt to unite the shattered vessel as a means to reach that goal. And that we need to think about this, about how we help each of us in our prayer to enter that internality, into that concentration. But it's something that should be a common action and not the act of an individual.
1: Through the friend to the Creator, simply attack the connection between us and demand the Creator there to do it. And that comes specifically from this inner yearning of the friends, and from that to reach a prayer, one complete prayer.
0: Israel wrote to us, an internal attack is a common effort not to let forgetfulness separate between us. Here and now, it's expressed by each trying to exit himself and to feel the friends and hold on to the intention that we're building between us one vessel, and to ask the Creator for the force to connect and to bring Him contentment.
1: Yeah, we try not to remain in forgetfulness, not to be disconnected for a long time, to accelerate these exercises the Creator is giving us, where He erases the direction. To be in an effort to constantly go back to the connection, to go back to the right thought, to incorporation, to think of the friends. The Creator will continue to add to us from on His part, and then on our part, we need to pull in the other direction.
0: I don't know what to add. 2 minutes. We need to awaken from below, just like the subject of the Congress. We heard that desire is going to come to us, and that we need to, may there be a will before you. We need the power. As if we have the biggest strength, the biggest ability to act, and then discover that we're broken and that we're opposite, the recognition of evil, everything we heard in the lesson. But operate as much as possible in order to discover this greatness and importance between us, and to manufacture a new state in the ten, in the society, between the friends.
1: Not give up on ourselves. This awakening from below means that I'm not waiting for anyone, not waiting for the friend to give me an example, but I have to work. I have to be the first, like the Creator. I demand of Him to connect us. When I raise my eyes to the tent, to the friends, the screens, I see that everyone has been awakened for a long time, and I'm the last to join this connection.
0: Okay, friends. We're starting to feel the thick air, this electricity in the air. How every friend is truly bringing forth his intention, his heart, his effort, renewing it, leaning on the friends who are also giving a little more of this beat, and for us to have the power to continue to give these pulses in these days where the Creator gathers us together, to truly enter into this attack and demand Him now between us, this quality of bestowal and nothing else. And this attack is about to accompany us. We're entering, we're already identifying the next campaign of this attack, which is the Congress, this regional Congress that's coming up. Days where we're going to gather the whole world clean, in full attendance all over the world, to another common attack for the sake of the greatness of the Creator, to strengthen the connection between us. And what we want to do now is to talk about the regional Congress, to remind ourselves once more, what are the purposes? What's the purpose of the Congress? What is this connection? Why are we doing it? How does the 10 fit into this whole attack? How will we use all the means that we have? So let's talk about this. And after that, we will have time for questions, for responses, for reinforcements. So that we go out ready from attack to attack, from one campaign to the next.
1: Yeah, it's clear to us, an attack, like in any attack, there's an enemy, then there's those who are fighting alongside you, and there's a goal. So our enemy is the separation. Our enemy, the natural enemies, where each one thinks of himself, cares about himself, for a moment forgets about the friends. And we want to attack in the direction of connections, not new. It's our lives. It's the principle of our lives, connection between us, so that with this power that's between us, that we ask to be between us, we will win together against what each one of us is dealing with individually, our common enemy. We don't see it, but that's the enemy. And against it, we wish to rise above it through the connection between us. That's why we have different shades of connection. There's connection of the entire world in one place. Typically in February is what we do. There's a connection of the Congress in tens, where each ten connects, unites, and unifies itself. And there's a regional connection where we connect around the common element, which is the geographic region. The principle is the same. We must come out of ourselves into this mutual space. the center of our ten, the center of the connection between us. And we want to do it with the help of the surrounding light that we receive from our region, the surrounding lights, the forces we get from other tens, the connection, the force of our mutual connection. So the principle is the same. We're going to a congress, we're going to attack, we're going to fight the routine, our habits, our regular nature, in order to reach the nature of the Kabbalists who are in bestowal and love and giving outside of them, not inside, outside of them, toward the center, toward the place where the Creator is revealed, toward eternity, the good place. As Rav says, we reach Gmar Tikkun together. That's what we have to do, and that's what we are headed toward, this regional congress, to connect and to reveal the Creator.
0: Who is coming to the regional congress? Friends, men and women, who are living and operating spiritually in their tents, in their individual tents. Rav said today in the lesson that if you're not inside a group that is working on this idea that says that the adhesion of the friends creates a vessel for the revelation of the Creator, then you're hopeless. And we want every such group, the entire ten, will be a power that is so big that it will subjugate my obtuse heart, my blocked heart, that it will melt my shells within my heart and brain and let me come out with bestowal to the friends, to the created beings altogether, to be like the Rav and all the great ones who have been rewarded with serving the Creator. After we devoted a lot of strength on the previous Congress that was on the level of our individual tens, we want to add now, to add strength to every ten, to every friend, by entering a big bonfire of importance of the Creator. Broader than one ten on its own, but gatherings and gatherings, convenings of friends, men and women who seek and long for the Creator and support one another and give the inner strength to one another to rise and rise, for each to return to his ten that will be on a completely different level, higher, deeper, stronger. Due to this, we're devoting our time in this era for big convenings in regions.
1: Yeah, in this regional congress, the emphasis is on strengthening the region, fortifying the friends in the region. How do we do it? We're going to sit together in random tents, wherever we are, whichever the congress we're in, Europe, North America, Latin America, Petah Tikva. We're going to mix up ourselves up and incorporate and sit together randomly with friends with whom I haven't sat with for a long time. We forgot about their existence. Why are we doing this? We want to absorb desires. We want to be impressed by the friends, to receive additional impressions from them. And it's happening to us in many opportunities. But we want to do it here in an organized manner. 3 days where we excite ourselves again, anew. It happens. For example, I had a chance to give an afternoon lesson with Niv Navon. We sat together with the interns. We had a little gathering of friends. And we started to absorb their deficiencies, their impressions. We intermingle with each other. And I hear about a lot of friends who suddenly gather, open a bottle, sit together. You know, it happened with Guy Tzakov, Admoni, and other friends who share about the warmth that exists between the friends who sit together and open their hearts. And there's no need to be afraid that I'm leaving my ten, I'm betraying my ten. No, it's all good. All Israel are friends.
2: בישיבת חברים בסדנה שהייתה לפני
1: חושבים. In a gathering of friends that we had 2 weeks ago, sitting randomly, and I sat with Adam Ashwal and other friends, but he spoke with such inspiration about the morning lesson and the special lessons Rav is giving and how he can't like miss a word, and I drank every word from him. I arrived supercharged to the morning lesson like I haven't felt in a long time. I want to swallow every word from Rav. I want to feel this Holy Spirit that's emanating from Rav. And I also recharged the 10. I felt like how exciting them again about the lessons. And I got this from a friend who is not in my 10. So it's okay. It's possible. We heard from Rav how he said, I look at a friend's face and I think that what's inside the face is what it looks like. But no, we can sit together in a night duty or something and discover the greatness in the friends, what you can receive from them. So this regional congress is an opportunity to intermingle, to mix, to receive a great deal of forces and bring them back to our mutual work in the ten. And this congress, its name... Maybe we stop with the regional congress. Regional. It's a congress, first and foremost. And it's called Awakening from Below. We are not waiting for someone to come and awaken us from above. We wish to awaken ourselves more and more, to hear the friends, to give examples, to absorb things from friends that we maybe completely missed their behavior lately, how much they're in bestowal. And I want to get it from them. So that's our opportunity, and we should not miss the opportunity the Creator has given us.
0: What else can be added? For a very long period of time, we're hearing that the entire spiritual implementation of a person is in the ten. And specifically, Gadi Atias said really nicely that Rav imprinted it in us, these values, especially this value that a person attains everything from within the ten. But with the same breath, he also imprinted within us this group called Mnei Baruch, this entire kli. And specifically now, we need to unite together, to gather together, to revive the land and the world, to create the world of Bnei Baruch, so it will be in all the existing regions, because it's not enough that you only have your 10. Theoretically, you can reach with it to spirituality, but we also heard from Rav with that same breath that our 10s today are not strong enough today to do this alone. That's why they need this general wrapping force that will pressure them to break through, to break through into spirituality. And that's the purpose of this regional congress, well, at least one of them, to give the spirit and the forces to each of the friends, so that then they will come with a yearning back into their ten again and again. Meaning everything, well, a person today is no longer a personality on themselves. Each of us is a member of a ten. And everything that's happening to us is a consequence of the ten. And he also flows into this ten all of his life. So that's why all those congresses are about to awaken in the whole world a lot of, let's call it like... like pulses or blows of light where the Creator can illuminate upon us.
1: Yeah, and the Creator can shine on us when we make put in our effort to awaken from below. We read some of the beautiful excerpts, the study material gathered from us. If the Creator is constantly bestowing unto us, why should a person awaken from below? What's the addition? The Creator is in absolute rest. And we saw that awakening from below means to prepare the vessel. We need to prepare ourselves. The Creator is already shining on us, but we don't feel it maybe, or we feel it partially. And that's where we have a lot more work to do in this Congress. Awakening from below is a wonderful opportunity to for each and every friend to enter, take a role and express themselves, specifically because of this structure. That's not one Congress from a central location, but it allows for many locations to express themselves. So many friends can lead sessions and lessons and gathering of friends and processes and absorb new friends. It's very important for us to absorb our new friends. We see that where there's new students, there's life. This encounter between new friends and veteran friends is very important. And the feeling that every region will have, there will be a force in it, not one place, but there will be many places. In each one of those locations around the world and around our world group, it's important that we feel that power, that we take responsibility for our friends who are everywhere. And it's very beautiful. This week I was in a meeting with the Lithuanian, Latvian, and Estonian groups, and we had a discussion. Should each one of those groups have the Congress separately or have them together as a Baltic Congress, a mutual Baltic Congress? And together, after quite a few thoughts, it was decided that all the friends want to have this Congress together because they feel there's going to be more power in it. They feel that when this power concentrates, accumulates, everyone can draw more of the reforming light. And we need to make sure that everywhere around the world, no matter where, friends can gather and feel the power, feel the feeling that in the multitude of the people, the glory of the King. So we want to have an open discussion on this, and we invite everyone to a general assembly to ask questions, relate, mutual scrutiny, anything you want to scrutinize. Benny.
0: Hello, friends. Happy holiday. I would ask to refine once more, what is the central purpose of a regional congress? Why is it so important that for it to be specifically regional, even though have you explained a little now, but a little more, please, to expand on it.
1: Yes, friends, I want to elaborate on this a bit more. We had a lesson from Rav. And in the lesson he said to offer impressions to other friends. In addition to receiving an impression, I have to give an impression. How do we do that in the 10? We are connected. In the center of the 10, all of us together, that's our power. And we need to do what? We need to change this vector. Not to receive and to remain in the 10. That's why we're asking the Creator, not to remain in this wholeness of the 10, but as the righteous have asked to come out of that sense of wholeness. And that's what the friends and management have spoken about. We need to go out and give power to the worldly. And we're doing this together in the 10 by preparing for it. And if we don't have that power, that importance to go out and give the power of the Creator to everyone, to have a strong environment, to sustain our 10 afterwards, then if we have that, it means that we're ready. We are ready to come out of ourselves, out of the 10, and to give this impression to everyone. That's what we're asking of the Creator, because this is beyond the human boundaries. We don't have it naturally. We need to ask the Creator for it, to pray that He will give us this power so we'll be able to come out and empower everyone, to strengthen the international, the whole world.
0: Thank you. First of all, thank you for this very moving lesson and the reminder that such a big Congress is before us. There's a sentence that King Solomon once said. I'm not sure I'm saying it perfectly correct, but there's a time to collect stones and there's a time to give them out or spread them out. It's like we collected rocks in the ten, each ten, every living cell gathered in the previous Congress, and then the Congress that's before us, we are uniting in tens as it's something that is so worthwhile to work for, and it's clear that it's against the desire, and it's clear that we want the Creator to help us, and then we will once more be able to collect these stones and convene into our tents, and everything we acquired from this regional congress, or doesn't matter what we call it, we will be able to bring it back and give it back to the ten. It sounds like we're about to have such a big degree, such a big light is about to be before us. So really, I have a request for the ten. There's this request, may the Creator help us overcome our desire to enter this Congress in full agreement and receive this light into the ten and advance all of us as one united society.
4: Udi.
5: Toda rabba, toda. Haemet she ma shenikra lev mutzaf ve ani kacha sug magdi shel chovah.
1: In truth, the heart is overflowing and I feel a pleasant obligation to say thank you. I want to say thank you to Moshe and to the new management. I'm watching with great impression these lessons, and they feel like new lessons of the basics, fundamentals, and the fundamentals are so good, so beautiful, so thirst-quenching and reviving. And as Moshe said, there's new things here. This is also a beginning, what's happening to us now. Up until now, Rav gave us all the lessons. We're now at a time where Rav is not giving the lesson, and there's a tremendous blossoming. The lessons are amazing. I see what's happening in the global lessons. I'm listening to the instructors. Things never sounded so clear, so sharp and inviting. There's activity that's awakening all over the world. We're here at the center, but it's easy to feel this richness. It's always certain there'll be a 10 here. It's always full. It's always happy. There are places that feel the difficulty and this innovation. Suddenly a global lesson. Every place you can find it in your language and you can see it blooming. You see that the turning of the ground, of the soil, of everything that Rav did after the rain, there's a beautiful flowering. So I'm saying thank you. I feel the innovation as I see this with great excitement. The Sitter in Congress, Rav is excited, the friends are excited. There's a feeling of innovation. It's the same now, and it's all over the world. So thank you. Great thank you to the Creator and to everyone leading it.
0: Chaim, thank you. Yes, I wanted to answer dear Benny, who asked that question, which disturbed me as well for some time. Now, in the lesson we saw from Sukkot 2002, we heard this sentence from Rav, that the Kabbalists don't operate according to desire. Only the animal, the beast, operates by the desire. The Kabbalists pray for there to be a will before you, like a desire for the Creator. So all these opportunities, like this regional congress and also the Sukkot congress, there are friends here from the world Kli now. It's our opportunity to acquire this desire. We really don't have. The Kabbalists don't offer us some pretty filling for our body. They offer us an opportunity to bestow, to invest, to give an impression, to give strength. You have certainly a lot of strength and desire. We will be very happy to receive this impression from you. And together to be impressed from one another. That's the goal, especially in this Congress where there's a possibility to sit not with the 10, with other friends, and to give them an impression. Just like Rav said, maybe for years you didn't see what that friend is doing or what he engaged in, talking nonsense. It's not clear. Suddenly you discover, sit with him in the workshop, that there's something in him that you can be impressed by. I think that would be the great reward from this regional congress.
4: Ken Chaim.
6: Ken, shamanu dvarim od.
1: Yeah, we heard very clear things from management. I get to hear many questions about the regional congress, and I wanted, if possible, to get from management a directive, a clear directive about two things, especially. One, what's happening if I live in one geographic area and the 10 is in a different area, and there's a regional congress close to where I live, and there's a regional congress close to where the 10 is. It's not the same place. The 10 wants me with them, but they say it's a regional congress, so I don't know what to do. I have to go to be in the congress where the 10 lives, where most of the 10 lives, or in the congress that's close to where I live.
0: Thank you for the question. This question comes back to us from many places and from around the world. The question comes from the definition of this event. We're in a spiritual special event. Every special event has a format in which it's happening. Due to the essence of this spiritual action in our life in Bnei Baruch, all the answers come from it. The previous Congress was a Congress on the level of the individual 10. Every 10 made every effort to convene together and connect as much as possible. Whoever was in a distance was connected virtually, but the essence within which we convened was my 10. Nice, that was in May. Now we are in a completely different Congress. Its definition is we are convening in regions. The definition of the region sometimes changes because we're all upon the globe, and around the globe there's sometimes different definitions. In North America, there's a certain definition. In Tbilisi, a different definition. In Israel, other definitions. But the moment it was defined what the region in which the Congress is happening is, happens. Also, the answer to Chaim comes from, I'm Oren from a certain 10. I live in a certain area. So what regional Congress do I belong to? To the region where I live individually, without any connection to where the rest of my friends in the 10 live. They live in another area, they go there. Why? Because it's the essence of this spiritual action, to build spiritual regions that will give soul powers to everyone, to every society and every 10 that they belong to Bnei Baruch all together. It's a spiritual vessel that needs to serve the Creator and humanity and to meet between them, just like Rav did with us. This will happen when we'll have living regions spiritually. If I, Oren, from a certain 10, won't come to the regional congress to which I belong to, then no one will actually come. I have no one to wait upon for someone else to do. Who is Bnei Baruch? Where does it exist, this essence called Bnei Baruch? I'm from PT6. PT6 is all of Bnei Baruch? Of course not. So there's something beyond PT6. Where does it exist? When do we work on it? Who builds it? If I don't come to the Congress in my region, then no one's coming to the region in my area. And also the Creator won't come there. Is the answer clear?
1: Let's take two examples. I live here in Petah Tikva. I have 10 Petah Tikva, and I'm coming to the regional congress in Petah Tikva. Where am I going to sit most of the congress?
0: In a random way.
1: Randomly, not with my 10. We'll have an hour in the congress where we gather as a 10. Then part will have a physical 10 gathering. Some will have a virtual connection because friends left. But most of the congress, I will sit in random friends Not with my 10. Maybe I'm not even going to see them. It's going to be a big congress here in Petah Tikva. What's the difference between that and if I live in Kamiel and my 10, some of them are in Tel Aviv, some are in Haifa, some are in Eilat. So also, I'm going to the congress in Kamiel for the same reasons that Oren specified. I'm there. I mingle with all the tens. There's a feeling as if by mingling with other tens, I'm not with my ten. I'm not doing the spiritual work. No, incorrect. When I come to a certain place, doesn't matter which, where, I bring the ten with me and I return the impressions to my ten. I'm in the electrician's ten. You see, many times you can see the friends are doing work, doing various electrical work. So what, we're not together in the lesson? We come back, they come back, we have a summary. Each one brings their impressions. Even when you go, you know, you're not Chaim, you're PT6. Even you go now to the North America Congress. Your Chaim went? No, PT6 went to the Congress in North America. You collect the impressions, you bring the PT6 spirit, and then you come back and you bring the PT6 such richness that PT6 never hoped, never dreamt of getting, unless they sent you there. We have to understand, we're not leaving the ten, we're bringing the ten with us, and we absorb it back into the ten. So what difference does it make if I'm here or there or there? It's a regional congress. So the rule is, as Oren said, I want to strengthen my region. Who is I? You are PT6, Oren is PT6, you're the same body, you were and you are.
0: Another question. I wanted to relate to one expression that I heard many times, which is to go out of the ten. There is no such expression. Such a thing does not exist. A person cannot leave his ten. To leave the ten is to leave spirituality. The ten is the place where I perform all my spiritual work. The fact that at the moment I'm absorbing in an aware, conscious way, more additional impressions on purpose in order to bring them back to our common spiritual work in the ten. It's a blessed process. We're doing it together. We're all doing it together in order to strengthen our tens, not in order to do anything else. We heard in a very clear way from Rav that it's correct that theoretically the ten can reach spirituality, but our tens are not yet in that state. God willing, they will be. That's why we need the surrounding lights. That's what he expressed it. Meaning we absorb together a common power that we can bring back to our spiritual work in the ten. That is something we all need.
1: Thank you. The next question has to do with tens. For whom? There's a certain ideological reason where they think the virtual connection is enough, or there are those who want to go and there are those who can't, or don't want it so much, and then in order to not split, they decide to stay virtual, not come to the Congress. What's the directive there?
0: Thank you. We're not in a society where there's a pluralism or many different ideologies or thoughts or directions. That's anti-spiritual. We live in a world in which Rav taught us what we need to do for decades. All of us together, as much as we absorbed, we did. And now we're entering a new era in which from everything we absorbed in all these decades and from us praying well to the Creator to give us the ability to come closer to one another and to feel where the Creator wants us to grow, we need to define for ourselves what our next step is in any given moment. That's the essence of the new era that Bnei Baruch is entering. Maybe we'd be happy to give up on it, but the Creator has His own plans. How will we interact and manage ourselves in the new era. If each has a thought of his own, okay, we'll fly in every direction. That's suitable for a brainstorming session. But the moment you're following the Rosh of the head of Bnei Baruch, which is one, and saying, where are we going? For example, in May, we did a tense Congress, a new thing that never was. We tasted and we saw that the Creator is good because we all did one action. October, regional Congress. February, a Congress in Israel. We're just in one spiritual pulse, as tens, as groups, as friends, as regions, as helping us scrutinize what the direction Bnei Baruch is doing. That's the spiritual action that's happening. It's always one. At any given moment, it can change and be updated, and tomorrow we'll find something else that we will do. But the moment we decide that that's where we're going, then that's where Bnei Baruch is going. And this requires me to scrutinize. Am I Oren in Bnei Baruch? What does it mean that I'm in Bnei Baruch?
4: Another
1: small point, and it's essential. A ten can never decide on something that lowers, that brings down. No, you can only decide on something that raises, that advances. Let's imagine that in a ten, two or three can make it to the morning lesson, so everyone decides not to make it to the morning lesson. Why? Because the ten wants to be as one man in one heart and make that decision together. Where did you get such a thing? It's a principle. It's a principle in general, regardless of the Congress. A 10 can never decide for its individual friends anything that brings them below the framework that is decided on by Bnei Baruch. It's not part of the decision-making process of the 10. That's the principle, and it's an answer to your 10.
0: Thank you. I wanted to bring it from two different angles. I don't have questions. First of all, I have great hope that it will give forces to all the societies around the world, to all the groups, to once again build their centers. We see that Almaty now, and also groups that have a physical gathering, these friends have lots of forces. Look, Artur came here, and also the groups that are next to them, Astana, there's probably envy amongst those groups. It gives people the great strength. So I have the hope that we will go back to this. It's hard to understand from here, but if you're a veteran friend and you're in the society and all you have to do is sit in front of a computer, it's difficult. That's the first thing. Secondly, also here, well, there'll be this intermingling, just like Rav told us about a night duty. You can develop how special a friend is, which is what happened to me with Eitan Radner lately. I truly received from him so many examples, how they're working in their ten, what a special person he is. It gave me this confidence on the path, so I think that's also something that will truly be powerful and special for us here to mix and be close to each other. So that's really wonderful. It's a really cool thing. The Congress, in my eyes, is something we need. We will enter a truly new period of time from this. And I really hope that all the groups around the world will open centers and we will become a new strong power.
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7: אני רוצה ברשותכם לחזור לשאלה הראשונה של חיים
1: כי I want to repeat Chaim's first question because we're a little confused in the 10. I'll give a concrete example. In our 10, we have a friend in Katzrin. I live in Rishon LeZion. There's another friend who lives in Herzliya, and there's a friend who lives in Cholon. Who do we belong to?
0: Every friend to his region.
4: מה? אז תגיד.
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1: פתח תקווה הם special people. Where do you live?
0: בראשון, yeah.
1: So you're here in the lesson every day. So you're in פתח תקווה, that's clear.
8: מי שבא כל יום לפתח תקווה,
1: that's one thing. Whoever comes every morning to Petah Tikva physically belongs to Petah Tikva. if he comes physically. In general, Petah Tikva is a unique case with every respect to the regional congress. I also relate to the friend who lives in Katrin, very far. What's right for us here in Petah Tikva is not what's the same for all the friends in Israel and around the world. So sometimes our internal scrutinies in Petah Tikva bring confusion to them because they think it's one size fits all. It's not. It's not. We have a physical center. We're here every morning in a regional congress. You're right now, you are in a regional congress. Friends around the world don't have that. Even our tents in Petah Tikva have different characteristics. I don't think our time is running out, and I don't want to spread out and talk only about Petah Tikva matters. Even in Petah Tikva, we have different issues. We have a friend who lives in Shlomi, very far up north, and he's here every Saturday. So for him, his regional congress might be here. There's a friend who comes here from another place every three months. For him, his physical gathering should be in Carmiel because he can receive nourishment, you know, at a greater frequency. If we're building a regional center, we don't want it to be a one-time only. We want it to continue to grow and live and empower friends who live in that region. So for every tenant, every individual, it's a unique case that you have to delve into with the social team of Petah Tikva, first in the tenant and then in the social team, and respond appropriately. But we have to understand that we're a little different in that.
9: Душа моя, мировой кли. Я хотел бы сказать, что огромная благодарность, такой просто
0: прекрасный. World Kli, my soul, I wanted to express gratitude for the wonderful lesson that Rav gave. The fact that we have the opportunity to study this also from the recording and not lose any strength. There was an expression of what Rav said there, what to do. Right. A note on the friends. Are you thinking about me in order to how to think about the friends so there'll be more of an attack, more connection between us? Everything we need to do according to this wisdom is to strengthen the connections, to connect. The next Congress is another opportunity to unite in our hearts, not just in the hearts, but to include the entire world, and then return to your group, to your ten. I will continue to hold on to the connection with the whole world, Kli, and then we connect the whole world, Petah Tikva, America, Australia, Asia. In every place, there are friends that are in my heart, and then my heart expands, becomes bigger. Now, in Petah Tikva, there's a friend from Almata, from our group, and there's Yerganat somewhere there also. I'm sure he's in the kitchen there with Yoshua. It's like these stories from here. Alexei came here from the internship. I see ladies from our women clique. These are all connections we're strengthening. And the fact that we're traveling to the Congress in Tbilisi, there's a big group that's gathering for this. And here in the Mir Congress in Almaty, there will also be. We're not losing connection. We're seeing this one thing, to be even better students of Rav, to build stronger connections in the whole world. L'chaim.
2: L'chaim, l'chaim. טוב, יש פה עוד מלא ידיים ומלא
1: חיים, חיים. כן, there are many hands here, many question marks. We're not going to make it. Our time is running out. We have to aim ourselves toward the prayer and the meal. Anyone who has questions, specifically questions about things that are not clarified, even with the discussion we just had, can send it to us, management email, or through the language heads. As Rav said in the lesson, I think he told Karpalo, you want to have a desire and then you'll do? No. First we do, then the desire will come. If the desire is not scrutinized, let's do. We start with Rav, let's finish with Rav. He said in the lesson, a person should never wait to have some desire from above, and then he will work according to this desire. Because to work according to the desire is called a beast. To work according to the desire, it means that you're not working. You're simply carrying out the desire you were given from above. Rather, our work is to have a desire before you. To have a desire before you. You understand? Meaning to come up with all kinds of tactics and schemes that I will receive a certain desire to bestow, of course, right? So, friends, two announcements. The rest of the schedule. September 26th, Sukkot. We're going to have a break at 9.

0: Shalom haverim.
1: Hello friends. We will start our lesson. We will try, as we were directed in the preparation, to be as one man in one heart, in love, in order to discover between us the upper force of love. We heard many times from Rav about this holiday of Sukkot, in which there was a special opportunity and an invitation for an attack. Let's repeat these words so that they will be as a direction for us. Except number one. Rav tells us, we had the holiday of Sukkot, when we were with a great inspiration. And I asked Rabash, on the second or the third day of Chol HaMoed, of the holiday, we are in a good state. What do we lack? And he said, indeed, we lack a few additional grams of an attack. And you can now realize it in the group. Then it was about 30 or 40 people, students that I brought. It was in 1986. And he said, back then, in order to bring out this whole group to spirituality, now all we lack is an attack, a few additional grams of a pushing force. That's it. You only need to add an attack, and the holiday can bring that about. It didn't work for us back then to do it for a few dozens of people together. But I'm telling you, these things are very close to us. So, Rav says these things are very close to us, and in the upcoming lesson we will try to feel Rav together, to drink his words, to discover what do we have to attack, with which force do we attack. Soon we will enter a lesson by Rav. In the lesson he will start from explaining an article from Rabash, volume 3, in Hebrew it's page 928, Rabash article 625, it's a short article, I'll read it. So, Rabash part 3, page 928 in Hebrew, article 625, the mitzvah, commandment of Sukkah. The mitzvah of Sukkah. In the Yotzer prayer of the Monday morning prayer, the poet says there, let the mitzvah, commandment of Sukkah, not be light in your eyes, for it is equal or tantamount to all the mitzvot, the commandments of his laws. We should ask why the Sukkah is equal to all of the mitzvot. Baal HaSulam explained that Sukkah means faith, a shadow of faith. Naturally, we understand that faith is equal to all the mitzvot. That is, to the extent of the faith, so he observes the mitzvot. Likewise, we can understand what is written there, for no harm will come to all who observe it. That is, one who has faith cannot be harmed by anything. In the future, he will curse all who despise it, since they have no faith. Therefore, they did not observe the Torah and mitzvot for the sake of the Creator, but rather lo lishma, not for her sake. So from whom can they demand reward if they engaged not for the sake of the Creator? As I interpreted concerning a minor mitzvah, in which there is no lack of money, it means that aiming for the sake of the Creator does not require special funds or a special time. Now we will enter a lesson by Rav from the 26th of September 2002, exactly 24 years ago. Rav, in the ranks of the letter, volume 2, page 69, why is the mitzvah of Sukkah tantamount to all the mitzvot? Simply because the Sukkah symbolizes for us faith, and faith means a screen and reflected light that according to

0: Are there any questions? That is, no harm will come to all who observe it. That is the main thing, to always keep the faith. So faith will be more than knowledge, which means to always be concerned about the intention in order to bestow, that the measure of the intention in order to bestow will be the measure of the vessel with which the person works.
1: Yeah. Faith is always the most important to attain. It's not specifically in Sukkot.
0: No, it's the only thing that we have to attain. There is nothing besides faith, right? The righteous shall live by his faith, and so on. Besides the screen and reflected light, the light of Binah, in which the light of Chokhmah clothes, besides that, there is nothing more. And therefore, this is what we should be concerned about. Why is this the matter of Sukkot? Because after a person has gone through the Exodus from Egypt, and he received the Torah, and in the light of the Torah, he saw himself as weak and despicable in his initial qualities with which he was created, and he reached the recognition of his soul fully on the day of on Yom Kippur, the Day of Atonement. Now he reaches a stage where he corrects himself, and this stage is called Sukkot. Sukkot means schach, thatch, and the thatch means the screen and reflected light and the matter of the shade, right? In its shade I sat, and its fruit was sweet to my palate. This means the shade, enjoying the shade, enjoying bestowed to the Creator, and not the light that comes without clothing in the shade, without clothing in the light of Bina. These are symbols. Okay? It's a very simple matter. Actually, we need to see this in each and every mitzvah, in each and every question that is there. There is nothing besides that. Light, vessels, and the screen between them. Everything all joins into the same thing. Just that sometimes we don't know what this is about. But if we go and elaborate the commandments, because in general, just like that, some great mitzvah, like a sukkah, that it's tantamount to all of the mitzvot, that's clear. We can imagine this easily. But there are commandments which speak about particular corrections of the vessel in the second correction, when we add the achap of ascent and we make a correction on Yesod, but not on Malchut, and all kinds of. So there is already a problem to somehow how to grasp the precision and the specific states that are there. But altogether, in those, as well as in all of the spiritual actions mean commandments, all in all, the essence of the action is the correction of the screen, where the measure of the screen means the measure of the faith. And inside the faith, we already receive knowledge, the revelation of godliness. Also, there is the revelation of godliness before faith, for the sake of faith. This is called know the Lord your God and serve Him. That we need the revelation of godliness also, so that from that a screen will be formed in us. It will build the screen in us. If for that purpose we ask the Creator to be revealed, and He's revealed, and then a person surrenders, and that submission becomes his screen. So there are no questions. The other side can also write down questions and pass them here with notes. That's it. What else did you want to read? He's saying, Ushpizin, 624.
1: Article 624, Ushpizin.

0: Baal HaSalam interpreted the matter of Ushpizin, Sukkot guests, that it is a matter that is introduced in the Zohar, a way by which to pass for the light of Chokhmah cannot shine in it consistently. This is the meaning of luck, that sons, life, and nourishment depend on luck, as written in the study of the Ten Sefirot, part 13.
1: We need to make some small correction here. Nourishment, we need to look at the precise verse. Yes.
0: This comes from the words, water will pour out from his buckets. Pouring means that it is only dripping, meaning it illuminates intermittently, whereas a stream means illuminating ceaselessly. For this reason, the guests love that he will have a spacious place. But when they come and the place is narrow, they cannot enter. This means that the light of Chokhmah cannot shine unless by clothing of Chasadim. And Chasadim is called wide, as explained in the study of the Ten Sefirot. The light of Chokhmah is called Ushpizim. Therefore, if he has no Chasadim, it cannot clothe.
1: This means that until the end of correction, all of our corrections are corrections that come in dripping, because we cannot have a zivug, a coupling with a complete vessel. It's not that there are intermissions, a little bit yes, a little bit no, a little bit yes, a little bit no. The matter of this dripping, it doesn't mean with cessations as it is for us. And there isn't, but rather dripping means that we work with a vessel which is incomplete. When we work not with Malchut, but with Malchut, which is incorporated in Yesod, then it is considered that we're working with a vessel. This vessel means the Se'arot, the hairs, this vessel, and the water that come down. It drips, meaning the vessels, the reflected light, the faith are such that in them, light of Chokhmah cannot come down without any limitation, streaming. This is why it says here that this depends on the son's life and nourishment depend on luck. So the main this means it depends on the luck, only on the limitations of these vessels. So the main work is on keeping the vessels, not to expand the vessel more than it is possible to work with it under the second restriction until the end of correction, not to touch the stony heart. That's it.
0: He said yesterday that the first thing is to break the shell of the eye.
1: According to how we need to all connect together to one vessel. Each one, if he thinks that he is growing, maybe by mistake he thinks that he is growing, but there's never such a thing where an individual grows and he becomes greater and greater and greater, but rather he grows by connecting with a second, with a third, with a fourth. This means that he's growing. This stigma that I can grow, not at the expense, not by connecting with others, but I myself can grow even if there's nobody else there. It doesn't exist. It's very simple. Adam HaRishon was broken into shards, into small pieces, right? If we will put them back together, it will become a great vessel. If we don't connect them together, then each shard will remain as it is. It cannot grow. There's no such thing as growing. You understand what a mistake we have to grow? Yes, please start connecting it to the vessel as it was before. It's like we have some big jar. How can you make every piece of clay that's in it, that it will grow? Or you take one piece of clay and you build it into a complete vessel. You have to glue together all the pieces that were broken. This is something that we don't grasp. We don't want to grasp that. Our nature doesn't enable us. But if you think about it again and again, a bit more and a bit more, and we give ourselves all kinds of interpretations, and we imagine this thing, we start to realize that there's no choice, that my vessel actually exists in the others. As much as I hate it, as much as I am not even capable of understanding it, and a minute later, I forget it again. But this is how it is. So, out of that, he says that our problem in the work and in general of our work is divided into several stages. The first stage is to break my I, myself. The force that seemingly isolates me from the others. It's like breaking this wall. And after I break the wall, then connecting with others that I... It means... to break through the walls, that I begin to see that the friend has my vessel. What does it mean that my vessel is in the friend? That his deficiencies, his desires, the things that he's concerned about, these are actually those same desires, those same elements with which I have to work, like my own elements. This means, let me now cancel my own concerns and start to live in his concerns. This means that I shift from my domain to his domain. I take it from him. This is what it means that I'm going to connect with him. This work is work that we certainly are incapable of doing. Meaning, again, there is a mistake here. When a person thinks that, well, this is what it says in the Torah, so I have to do it. And he goes and tries and he sees that it doesn't work and he breaks. And in truth, he should try and be broken only because he's incapable of it. And being incapable should bring him to a state where he will ask the Creator, that the Creator will bring about his adhesion with the friend, you see. So here the whole issue is that a person who is working on connecting with the other, and there are many people who have done that throughout history, and in the Christians also work on that, and the ancient Greeks, and all kinds of people wanted to do this kind of work. But then this work is done, it's lacking. This means that they are going to connect with the other without enlarging the greatness of the Creator in their eyes, those who ultimately make this mistake and they leave the path of Kabbalah, that I need to go and adhere with to the friend and take his deficiencies and try to live with his concerns, that I do it only for the sake of connecting with the Creator. You remember he writes about it, that if they don't do that, then it's just like in Russia, they wanted to build their communism, or in the kibbutzim, that it brings about ruin. But rather, if I do it in order to ultimately connect with the Creator, and this is just as a helpful means for me, then I have to constantly enlarge the importance of the Creator, His greatness. And if I see that it doesn't work for me with a friend, then I cry out to the Creator to help me. Then the Creator is revealed, and His revelation already doesn't bring me some tranquility and a feeling but rather his revelation brings me the screen. It brings me the ability to indeed connect with the other, to actually connect with my vessel, with another vessel that is similar to me, with someone else, and by that to enlarge the vessel. Once I enlarge the vessel, already I begin to truly feel the Creator. Besides what I felt him earlier as a correction, now I start to feel him as a feeling, as an ability also. What is a feeling? As the ability to, within me, to also do something for him. This means that the work has to be on two parallel tracks. To try to work in order to bestow with the other, and to keep it so that this thing will only be as a means to reach bestowal to the Creator.
0: When he writes that the light of Chokhmah cannot shine but through the clothing of Chassadim, what does that mean?
1: The light of Chokhmah, he writes at the end of this article, can clothe only, can shine only in by clothing in the light of Chassadim. When the light of Chokhmah clothed in the light of Chassadim, light of Chassadim means the reflected light that comes from the vessel upwards. This reflected light is actually the vessel instead of the desire itself. The desire itself was qualified or disqualified after the first restriction of from being a vessel of reception. Instead of it comes the screen and the reflected light in exchange, right? This is what he writes. So this reflected light that now rises from the screen upwards and now serves as the vessel of reception. It is called the light of Binah, the light of faith and confidence, the light of Chassadim. Why Chassadim? Because actually, in this action, where you raise this reflected light, you want to perform the same action as the Creator performs an act of mercy towards you. It's not that you do mercies with Him, you do some mercy with Him, but rather you resemble His quality of chesed, of mercy. So it is impossible for the light of Chokhmah to shine following the first restriction inside the will to receive, unless if earlier the light of Chassadim clothes in the will to receive. And as much as the light of Chassadim clothes in the will to receive, only to the same measure, in those same places, only with the same power and intensity of the light of Chassadim, the inner light that clothes in the vessel is already the light of Chassadim, in which the light of Chokhmah is clothed, or a direct light that clothes in reflected light. It's one and the same. Yes?
0: I want to ask about the Sukkah, what we discussed before. What's the connection between the Sukkah and the thatch and faith?
1: The thatch and faith, it's one and the same.
0: What's the essence of connection between the thatch and faith?
1: What is the essence of the connection between the thatch and faith? If it's the same thing, what does it mean? What is the essence of the connection? It's the same thing. If these were two different things, you could ask about the connection, but it's not a connection. It's simply one and the same.
0: But the thatch is something corporeal and the faith is spiritual.
1: What thatch is corporeal? Oh, you mean that? We're not talking about thatch. When we speak about the thatch, it means the screen that a person builds above his head. These thatch are things that were once alive. Vegetative things that died and became as something that already finished its livelihood, its life, that a person once enjoyed it, but this thing is now dead. It is now without a spirit of life, and a person doesn't feel in it any importance. He doesn't feel that he is even worthy of advancement. Now he takes these things that are unimportant, that seem to him as dead, and he elevates them above his head. When he goes with such an understanding that these things that according to the will to receive are like fetch. What is fetch? These are things that have no use, right? Pieces of wood, leaves, branches, right? That you can't really use them, right? Yeah, you can burn them, maybe warm up the water. I don't know. What can you do with these things? You can't build with it because the thatch is built from things that are not really useful for serious usage, like true pieces of wood, right? You understand? There are all kinds of laws about that. So a person who elevates things that according to the will to receive have no importance above his head, meaning he goes with faith above reason, then this fetch is called faith. And his reason is inside the sukkah, and is willing to work with reason, which is less than faith, according to the measure of his faith, he's willing to activate his reason. This is considered that his entire vessel of reception is under the guard of not receiving for himself, under the guard of the thatch, under the guard of the screen. When he sits at the shade of the sukkah, as it says, its shade should be greater than the light of the sun, meaning the light of the sun should be diminished, hardly existing. Rabash was very concerned that through these pieces of wood, we would cover the thatch with these very narrow logs of wood, very thin. He made sure that they'll connect them so close to each other that they will hardly see any light in them. Not the sky or the stars completely. You know, when I came and started asking about it, it looks really almost like a house, you know, like an ugly ceiling, but truly a ceiling, you understand? So they told me that this was the custom to make it really, really dense. Truly dense. And this is also a symbol, right? That the intensity, the power of the chassadim, of the fetch, is very great. And we have to be concerned about that, not about how much light will pass through it. You see, it's an intimation.
2: No.
1: That's it. Go ahead. Ask.
0: Sounds inaudible.
1: You're saying, if I work on a corporeal mitzvah, then I build the sukkah and I decorate it and I'm in it and I make all of the decorations that are in it. Am I not transgressing the prohibition on do not build for yourself any statue, any image, meaning that I connect to the matter more than the spirit, right? It's true. Look, if my problem is not to connect to the matter more than the spirit, but to see in the matter, in the substance, only hints about the spirit, and that these hints that the sages wrote about will only bring me questions about the spirit. How should I be internally in relation to the Creator, in relation to my inner qualities? Then I truly use both the branches and also the literal in the correct way, meaning for the sake of my advancement. But if I indeed put aside, I leave the whole matter of the spirituality in the commandment and advancing through the commandment and connecting the spiritual act with the spiritual intention, with the spiritual ability to advance, then it's true. I just built my, you know, a nice thatch and a nice sukkah, and I sit inside and I eat and drink, but I don't think about spiritual advancement. Then I wouldn't call it a statue or an image, and that this is something that is prohibited. But the benefit from that It's just a benefit that at some point, nevertheless, I will have a desire to achieve a sukkah in spirituality, to build it inside of me. As the Ibn Ezra writes, that all the commandments that we were given are not in order to do them, as you're saying, to make adornments in them, but to correct the heart. If a person towards the corporeal mitzvot, the palm branch and the citrus fruit and the thatch and all of these things, he relates to them as to the correction of the heart, that by that he also wants to connect a bit more to the internality, to the intimations, the hints that are in all of these branches, then it truly works in a good way. And then he truly sanctifies this world also, and then the whole world is worth his while. But this is only for one who takes everything that there is in this world for the purpose of spiritual advancement. You see, people think that we're against the deeds. We're not against the deeds. For us, the deeds do become weaker. It's true, because we think and we constantly discuss how to do things in spirituality, in the internality, and how to keep them, to observe them inside the person. But if a person already is within himself in desires to keep and to do and reach a certain spiritual existence, then these corporeal things do not hinder him. It's actually quite the opposite. They help him again and again to come back to his intentions if he runs away from them. He finds in them all kinds of subtleties and all kinds of nice things that also connect him nevertheless with the same idea. So there are things where we slight. There are the initial times when a person greatly slights corporeality and keeping all of these corporeal things, and later on, it seemingly comes back. It will come. It will come. It's not too bad. You see, it's better to cry out about what we don't do in spirituality, which is the matter of bestowal to the Creator. In corporeality, it will come. If you don't let go of it, it's desirable to try to do both in parallel, even though one time this one is limping, another time the other one is limping. So the first thing is bestowed to the friend. How does it come? How does it manifest in a broader way than in small, just in small specific states that happen once in a while, that I make his concerns come first? Let's say we both lack something, and I'll prefer that he will have it than me. I'm asking, how does it manifest in a broader way or more frequently?
0: How can I increase the urgency to participate in the friend's sorrow, to work with his desire within, like with my engine, right? As if I take things and I move things with my car, right? So I'm working with my engine for your problems and troubles instead of you, yeah? First of all, you should know that the whole world does that, whether they want it or not. Everyone is working for the Creator. And whether we want it or not, we carry these things out. And we are all living, making a living off each other, so to speak. Meaning, no one is actually working for himself. Everyone is in the end of correction and working that way. But our goal is to come to this consciously, not just to see that I do it because my nature forces me and the Creator orchestrates me like that, but that I myself want to do it. And then based on the size of my desire, he will open this up to me and show me that I'm already there. So how to make my progress and see the true, correct state of my bestowal to others as existing. It's just correcting my desire that I truly want to bestowed to others, and then I'll see that I'm truly in bestowal. How to want to bestow to others? Probably, I have to see that this is important, that this is worthwhile for me. I'm now in a will to receive, right? So, what does it mean that it's worthwhile? The matter of worthiness comes from the result of advertising. Look, why in this world? I understand that in this world, it's important to enjoy a house, food, wife, family, kids, beastly things. I realize they do give pleasure. The body understands this. I don't need anything smart for this. But honor, money, some sort of medal, having this car and not that car, to wear pajamas or something slick, so all of these are artificial things we get importance for because it's important for others. He thinks it's important, then I then also accept it as important, and I start working my whole life for it. You understand? To just provide for myself with the necessities is not a problem. You can almost not work that much and do it pretty easily. Rather, we work our entire life because others told us that it's worthwhile to work to achieve some things that are important to them, and they become important to us. And that's it. I'm then sold to the opinion of society as a servant. So I see that the society can force me towards any values it wants, and I'll kill myself to achieve them. If so, I need to look for a society whose values for spirituality will be the highest, the greatest, and it will influence me specifically with its order of values. Where is spirituality? Where is corporeality? And what exactly is their relationship? How much one is more important than the other? That will permeate me. That will necessitate me to do any work necessary. You understand? You can take a child, you can educate him however you want. It all depends on the group, the society where you put him in.
1: Still unclear. Where is that point where here in the inner group? I'm not talking about the daily life here, but where does it, is it manifested here that I bestow to the friend?
0: Where in our group is my expression of bestowing to the friends?
1: Yeah, how do I...
0: That you identify that if you want to see it. Whether you want it or not, you are working in the group. And you do duties, you participate in some works together. There's no such thing that you're not doing anything. I saw you handing out some tea sometimes, things like that, right? Now, it's possible that maybe once in 6 months you gave out tea. Now the question is, how much intention did you put into it? What is this supposed to give you? Because if you weren't thinking about putting the intention into the action, adding the intention to the action, then the society is to blame, not you. The society is guilty for not providing you with a necessity for the intention in order to bestow. And the society itself, which does not influence you, also depends on you to the extent that you demanded the society to influence you. So it's a reciprocal thing.
1: Is there any benefit from how to connect to the friend?
0: We'll see that ultimately, if you take all the advice from Bala Sulam and Rabash, you can write them on a single page, two pages, let's say. That's all. And however you turn, twist and turn with your ego that confuses you into whatever you're getting into, this advice will still settle for you as a, will be suffice for you as an answer. The problem is we want to escape that.
1: Is there any benefit in connecting with someone before he's great in my eyes? Connecting with some friend before I make him great in my eyes?
0: Is it important to connect to the friend even before he's great in my eyes? There are several things here. First of all, if he's still not important in my eyes, can I even connect with him at all? Right? So then, what do you call connecting? That's one thing. Second thing, can I work coercively on that? They say it's possible. And then specifically through this coercion, you come to hear that it's worthwhile and possible to connect. A person should never wait for some desire from above to come, and then based on the desire, he'll work. Because working according to the desire is called a beast. Working according to the desire means you're no longer working. You're just fulfilling the desire you were given from above. Rather, our work is to have a desire. To have a desire before you. You understand? To do all kinds of tactics, ploys, to receive a certain desire of bestowal, of course. That's what we mean. Right? No, you don't agree. You want to want then first and do later. If you want first and do later, it doesn't mean that you're even doing anything.
1: What does it mean that I receive from him if I receive from him coercively? So what do I get from the friend if I receive it by coercion?
0: When a person is going to connect with a friend coercively, what's coercively? Against the desire. You can't do anything against the desire, but you're making an effort to connect against your desire, and you discover that you cannot. And if with it, the society reveals to you that this is the most important thing, and without connecting to the friend, you can't increase your vessel and receive the light, right? As your vessel grows at the account of connecting with more and more and more pieces of the vessels of Adam Rishon. So then you see that connecting to the friend is important, is necessary. It's the only thing that you can do on your part from below to receive the abundance from above. Then you finally turn to the Creator and cry to Him that He'll help you connect to the friend. Connect to the friend against your will to receive. So the Creator is revealed and you surrender, meaning your will to receive surrenders to the greatness of the Creator. Then you connect with the friend. When the Creator shines, there are no troubles, no difficulties. Everything falls into place. The will to receive immediately is silenced. Yeah, silence. And then that's it. It doesn't cry. Why? Because the will to receive is the posterior of the same Creator. That's it. So we never need the practical conclusion is a person should never wait for a desire to come in order to work with the desire. If that's what he's thinking about, he just doesn't understand that beasts follow the desire, work according to the desire. and the sacred still work according to the desire, the masses, the public. But the Kabbalist who enters spirituality does not work according to the desire. He works to have a desire. He builds his desire. And when the desire is built by the light, then there's no more to do. He immediately begins a new degree. So that a new desire will come. I forgot I had something else to say. Well, it'll come. Yes.
1: Inaudible.
0: Look, we one time, let's hope, maybe with God's help in next Sukkot, we'll be able to open the Pentateuch and read what's written, you know, in kind of in simplicity, not really in depth, but to just go through the stages. Not to take one sentence and, you know, how do we understand it. But not that each and every word and each and every sentence to interpret that spiritually, but just to kind of tell it and look at what's happening in the soul. Perhaps we'll be able to do this. But before that, I wouldn't recommend to open the Pentateuch at all. It will only confuse you.
1: Yesterday you talked a little bit about breaking the pride, that this is what we lack a little bit. Now, usually we don't bring down our pride, so how do we turn it into a practical, concrete means?
0: Well, no, it's not correct that we are we're not going to break the pride. Meaning, we don't work directly against the uncorrected qualities we have in order to correct them. Because correcting them is impossible to do by us. Correcting them is possible only by the light that reforms. The light, as much as it shines, then to the extent that it shines, it inverts one quality to the opposite by the intention, replacing the intention. So there's no reason for us to relate to our nature, our intentions, our desires, in general, to us. We need to turn to the Creator, that He will take care of it. But in order to turn to the Creator to take care of us, we have to come to recognition of evil. And recognition of evil is achieved also through the light of the Creator. When the light shines, then in His light I understand how opposite I am to the Creator, because the light and the darkness are weighed against each other. By the way, in the tractate Psachim, really in the first pages, there's a discussion there of when the leavened bread is examined. That they check it in the light of the candle. And so it says there, Olta. Olta means darkness, not light, even though it's light, Ol, but it's darkness in Aramaic, because Aramaic is the posterior, the opposite of Hebrew. And so there's such a matter that what's in Hebrew, for instance, is light, so in Aramaic, it's darkness. Meaning what's in Hebrew is from the side of Kedusha. So in Aramaic, the same word could reference the opposite to us.
1: Inside of, I don't know, the lights of Sukkot, but having so many people here, the state is created where each one becomes isolated inside of I did this and that, or I belong to that, or I did that, or I'm important, or I... And this, in some way, is truly the opposite of the state where we receive this opportunity to break through. Seemingly, we have this kind of a weight here that something is lacking that will truly create the breakthrough outside of the entire group together.
0: Look, ultimately, we only need to work against forgetfulness. We forget that adhering, the adhesion of friends, makes the kli. That's it. There's nothing, no action here that can bring us to the goal other than that. That's it. So someone who's not in a group where they work on this idea there, then he has just zero hope. Nothing will help. He'll come to us in 30 years and say, I was in Bnei Baruch, I'm an old friend, a veteran friend. Okay, you're a veteran, yeah. But other than that, you have nothing. So how to work against forgetfulness? Well, you know, put a stamp on each and every one. Are you thinking of me? So whenever you see a friend, he'll be reminded. I don't know. It's a spiritual matter that if we all think about it, if it's in the air, if the air is thick with it, thick with this electricity, then that's really called attack. He writes about this forgetfulness in many places. It's an angel, forgetfulness. It's a name of an angel, meaning it's a special force that always hides, always contradicts, always destroys, and by that it helps us rebuild new discernments again and again until they connect into some complete product, right? And then the forgetfulness will no longer work, but all the actions where we've lost it, that as if the adhesion in with the friend, the idea, the creator, from the darkness, then they'll all merge to one. But there's no other solution.
2: Kid.
1: Bala Sulam writes that the commandment of the Sukkah symbolizes faith. Because of that, it is over and beyond all the other commandments. On the other hand, we learn that the commandment of love your friend and as yourself is the one that is above and beyond all the commandments. So there are all kinds of places where...
0: Not the mitzvah of Sukkah beyond all the mitzvot, and not love their friend as thyself is beyond it. It includes it. It's, if you say it's more than that, then you have 612 mitzvot, and the 613th one corresponds to that, meaning it's not more than them, it includes all of them. You understand, it's not an additional action, it's rather an action that appears as a sum total of all the previous actions. You understand that there's a tomato and a cucumber and some onion and garlic and parsley. You cut it all together, you have a salad. The salad is something new, but is there anything new in it? Other than the connection of all the previous things, there's nothing else. Same thing with love thy friend as thyself, as the great rule of the Torah, or the Sukkah being the collective, the whole of all the mitzvot. Put all the mitzvot together, you get a Sukkah.
1: The question is there some mitzvah, some commandment that does not include all the commandments, just like we speak about the desires, that every small desire contains, includes all the other desires. And if it is so, how can we focus on the correct demand? One demand, not one time to demand faith, another time to demand love of friends, but to truly know one demand and to know that I'm focused on that. If I'm not, I'm not. At least I will know it.
0: I'm sorry that you don't know. He's asking something correct. He says this, I am a small beast, right? I have no mind, no concentration, no nothing. What do you want from me? I have a small mind. He's right. Other than that, I'm also confused, and I'm this, I'm that, right? Give me one thing that I'll remember, and that's it. And in truth, that's us, you're right, it's not only you. And that, therefore, we were given really just one thing, none else besides him. Always think of that, and from that, everything else will come, no doubt. You can extract the whole Torah from this one sentence. It's not a sentence, it's an idea that you want to live it, that you always grab a hold of it. That means you live it. You'll see how from that begins to unfold the whole ladder of degrees and so on. That's the end of the rope. So, don't forget about it, and also remind it to me, okay? We have a deal. And if you forget, but before that you remind me, then I will later remind you. Yes, question, but about what we asked, yeah?
1: So we have the following question. With all the effort to connect to the friend, the person also goes through difficult states within himself. So question one is there a connection between these two things? Second question, how can we take advantage of it maximally? Again, with all of the effort to connect to the friend, the person also goes through difficult states within himself. So is there a connection between these two things? And the second question is, how can we use this in a maximal way?
0: That was a question I answered in the forum just before the lesson there in 2 a.m. The question was about suffering. There was also such a question that someone who starts studying Kabbalah, right, Sion? He feels that he enters great suffering and he begins to get all kinds of troubles at home, wife, family, work, all kinds of things suddenly come to him, and he can't find rest and success in anything. Everything becomes difficult. So we talked about it and we said that, yes, correct, that a person feels that way. And in that feeling, is it just a feeling or an actual reality? First of all, the feeling itself is sufficient. You don't need the actual reality or not. The feeling is what determines. But certainly it's only happening in your feeling, because anything you used to engage in corporeality joyfully or enthusiastically or with some anger to break it and do it because you saw it as important in favor of it or against it, now you don't feel like it, you don't want it, it's like it's strangling you, you don't know how to get rid of it, even the good things as you had before. So now the good and the bad comes as something you don't need, you don't want, it's redundant, it burdens you. That's one thing. Secondly, as written, it is said, Israel hastens the time, compresses the time, right? Instead of 500 years, I just wrote that in the forum. Instead of 500 years, let's say we want to do something in 10 years. We want it right away, but let's say 10, 20 years, we'll give the Creator an opportunity. We'll wait for Him to come in 20 years, or in disagrees, I see. Yesterday it was an ultimatum, what to do, and that's it. This is correct, but in such a way, it'll truly be 20 years. No, I'm kidding. But if in 500 years we have to go through all kinds of suffering, let's say the path of light and the path of suffering, let's do the math. Within 500 years, let's say we have to take 5,000 years of 1,000 kilograms of troubles. And now we want to do it instead of in 500 years, we want to do it in 5 years, right? So 100 times less time. This means every moment I have to feel 100 times more trouble. Can you imagine how to even exist that way? So we don't feel 100 times more troubles. No, we even feel less troubles than usual. But the troubles we feel that at a greater intensity because we want to feel spirituality rather than good or bad things corporeally. See, I understand that's the problem. Because even the previous intensity, if I would only shorten the time, but the intensity of troubles would remain, that would still be sufficient to feel that it's not okay, that it's worse than before. Corporeality becomes despised by me. What can you do? Yeah, it's true that someone who starts engaging in Kabbalah, he has no patience, so to speak. That's how we call it. No patience to his work or to family, to other things. Yeah, Rabash talks about this, that the Hasid comes home and he goes to his rabbi and he says, I need to replace the work, the house, the furniture, I don't love you enough, the healthcare, all kinds of things. Let's go to the rabbi, he will give some good grace, I'll kiss his hand, he'll give me a blessing, I'll come back home, I will love you more, the kids will be healthy, the home, the work, everything will be okay, and his wife is happy that he's going to the rabbi. Meaning, we begin to feel as trouble the ordinary things that a person feels, and we don't want those things, good or bad. That's why it feels like everything becomes more difficult.
2: Now, for those who are a little religious, it's even worse for them, because they did a little mitzvot before that, all kinds of things. Now they see themselves, imagine to yourself what a blow that is. Prior to that, he had some kind of justification that he's appealing to the Creator, that he has the Garden of Eden, some action and reward. Well, you know, it doesn't go. How is it in that song in Russian?
3: No. Oh,
2: there's no such song in Hebrew. So you understand? You don't have luck with cards. So you have luck with money. Not with money, then with love. Yes, here, you understand? There's nothing. It's a problem. And this is all in order to hasten or to push us and to hasten our development. Altogether, these sufferings are already called either love suffering or the suffering of labor, of birth. This suffering of love that draw you to the enlightened world to bestow the intention, not some, you know, it's going to be beautiful out there in some big vitrine, storefronts with beautiful glass and stuff. No, it's but the labor pains. It's like the pain of being birthed, where you really want to take him out with force. That, as it's written, the host comes and expels the guest outwards. So these are forces without which we won't exit. Yes.
4: So what's the difference between bestowal and holiness?
2: What's the difference between bestowal and holiness? He's asking now questions that are like the same. One or the, it's kind of like connecting one to the other. I also thought once about the Creator. Some old man, this nice, beautiful white beard, kind of merciful, does all the good things. And then I was told me that there's none else besides him. None else besides him, meaning all the things around me. And I see bad things. And no matter what, all the troubles are from him. There's none else besides him. So he's no longer this good-looking, white, bearded grandpa with a big beard. Well, it starts being, you understand, you start connecting all these things, right? Bestow, and what else? And the Creator, and spirituality, and holiness? It's the same thing. But it would be better to say bestow. Instead of Creator, say the bestowing force. That won't confuse you that you need to resemble the bestower. Say, Creator, it's, what is it, bad to be like the Creator? No, why not? When you say the bestowing force and to resemble that, then it becomes a little problematic. Yes.
4: There are additional questions in Russian.
2: But you can already read them, yeah.
4: I'll read it. Recognition of evil is equality of form with the Creator?
2: No. The recognition of evil is not equivalence of form with the Creator. What? It's like, I'm bad, he's bad? Are we equal in that? What does that consider?

0: connected beastliness, basically. It's such a small desire compared to spiritual desires, and that's considered to cross the barrier. And then begins desires to be revealed that are truly opposite the Creator, what we call the Pharaoh, true klipot, shells. But to cross the barrier, those shells don't bother us. They are what we call beyond. Why do we say that all the worlds of klipa are against the worlds of holiness? And with both of them, we have to be beyond the barrier. Because that doesn't bother me. I'm now just connected to my animalistic self. And just making a restriction upon it is enough in order to cross the barrier. Let's say that that was the question. I don't know.
1: How should I prepare myself to receive from the friends the greatness of the Creator? Since each one expresses it differently. So how to understand everyone in order so that they will live in me as part of the Creator?
0: How do I need to, like, advertise the greatness of the Creator to the friends?
1: How to prepare myself to receive the greatness of the Creator from the friends?
0: Oh, that's something else. That's nice. In order to prepare myself to be impressed, to be given an impression and receive from the friends the greatness of the Creator, we learn that everything we perceive in accordance with equivalence of form with this specific matter. Just like a radio receiver that can receive something if the inner wave is equalized with the external wave. Yes? If I'm not aimed to absorb from the friends the greatness of the Creator, then nothing will help me. It's like you start start telling a cat why it's not walking on two legs and teach it how to behave more, you know, morally. No, that won't help because she's not on the same wave that you want to give her. It's the same with human beings. It's even worse. If he's not aimed to absorb or receive completely, not calibrated in order to perceive this thing that you're broadcasting to him about the greatness of the Creator, he won't perceive it. He won't receive it. Meaning, we need each of us to talk with each of us and to read articles in which we try to be ready to hear about the greatness of the Creator, whereas altogether this topic it will be the only topic in our society. When we have such a general agreement, it operates on all of us. And in truth, now we will truly hear. Now the question is, how will I personally tune myself in such a way that now that I have this small piece of knowledge that I also obligated to everyone and each obligated to everyone to hear about the greatness of the Creator, how can I raise my sensitivity to receive this message, this knowledge, even more? Yes? Where here is my work? So here, I need to work more and more on feeling what the society is saying. You know, just like there's like a certain problem. I want to hear the news. What happened there? I open the radio up. Where's that channel? Yes. Is it this channel, the other channel? Is it channel one or two? That's there. Meaning, I need to constantly work on the importance. The importance of receiving, of perceiving. And we need to read about this and everything that Rabash writes in his initial articles about the society. Read them together and work on it. But beside that, there's nothing. There's nothing besides that. Look at the articles about free choice, about the society. All these things all together point to one point. That's why there are people amongst us, and I said this yesterday and the day before yesterday, there are people amongst us that are concentrating on their work in the society, and I think that's it. They go to the booths, to the external groups, to anything. He takes upon himself this mission and feels like this mission will help him. It won't help him. The only thing that will help him is if he uses it as a means.

0: It'll definitely help him. He's going on the path, but at what pace? At some point he'll hear, but at what pace will it happen? So don't run away from, don't run into all kinds of different directions like that. There's something, it works, and I'm working, and leave me. And I demand a spiritual compensation for it. No. You can receive compensation. If you prepare the kli, you'll receive. Yes.
1: I think the question here was if there's an impression, I get an impression from some of the friends or a certain quality, how do we impress by all the qualities of the friends? So everyone will add to the greatness of the Creator, not that it will be a preference for one, perhaps, to create an equal attitude to everyone, to have an opportunity to be impressed by everyone from all the qualities of the friends.
0: Again,
1: how to be impressed by all the qualities of the friends, or of all the friends, or all the qualities of the friends.
0: How to be impressed by all the qualities of the friends? God forbid. But you have your thieves, people with lust, twisted in this way or that way. What, I have to be impressed from all kinds of such things? We here, you can look at their faces. We need to be impressed by one another and what's in the friend.
1: For what they do. For
0: I need only one thing from a friend. I need to only be impressed in the Creator being great from the friend. That's it. Nothing besides that. He can bring me all kinds of other impressions in life. Each of us is filled with all kinds of such things. And I need to perceive only that selectively. And him from me as well, and I'm from him, and so on. For that to grow between us, and the rest can sink down in relation to it. All the impressions from all the nonsense and the fashion and all things. Nothing disappears. Nothing grows on its own. Everything grows through connection with similar things, and everything falls by in relation to it, by in growing to connecting to other things. If we were to connect between us, all of us, the recognition of the greatness and the desire to recognize the greatness of the Creator, then each of us will grow from that. And relative to that, all the rest of the things will drop. In relation to that, they will be small. Not that they themselves will become smaller. So how will I go to be impressed also from... Well, good. I won't say exactly, but you also have here other impressions, right? Look at his face. Yes, there is. You can see. Well, what will you do? Will you perceive, in addition to your... lusts, also his lusts, and his, and his, and his? No way. That's why it was said that each of us needs to see his friend as a righteous. What is this, a righteous? To see a righteous? I'm lying. And I'm not a righteous either. So what is it to see as a righteous? To be aimed, like the radio receiver, only towards the holy things to be absorbed from him. That's it. You see, I'm okay, huh? Yes.
1: Some friends, you don't see at all greatness of the Creator. I'm not impressed by it at all. I have to scrutinize with him that point, or I have to work on it myself, on the greatness of the Creator in him.
0: If I look at someone, yes, let's say at Herzl, yes, and I don't see through him that the Creator is great, well, what can I do? His face doesn't bring me the greatness of the Creator. What should I do, right? Well, give advice, Herzl. He doesn't want to say. He's leaving me the work.
1: Maybe we can ask Gershon why I can't see?
0: I don't know. Give advice. What to do? Not one. I have around me, thank God, maybe 99% of such people. Well, maybe 100% of these friends that I'm with, and through them, yes, and through them, I don't feel any impression of the greatness of the Creator. What to do? If there was one or two, let's say it's not too bad, yeah? Right? Huh?
1: No, only when he looks in the mirror, he gets the greatness of the Creator.
0: Yes. But what do we say? If I see some kind of bad things, I say, the Creator did that. When I look at the friend, I don't say the Creator did that. It's him to blame. The friend himself. So what will I do? Well, what do you think? How will I, nevertheless, be impressed? Yes. Look, the problem probably has two sides. Either the friend is a little lazy and showing me that he's working, studying due to the greatness of the Creator. So the society really needs to be ready to obligate each and everyone to show everyone that only due to the greatness of the Creator he is serving in the society, he's studying, he comes early. Every smallest thing that he does, that, you understand, he should show to everyone that he's doing it. It's written, one who gives a gift to his friend must announce it to him. Meaning that he's to blame that I don't see through him. And also I'm to blame that I don't see through him. How can I aim myself better to see? Well, say. I'm trying, but not capable.
1: I can show him that I have the greatness of the Creator, and then with his force to think as if he's absorbing it, and then...
0: Well, then what do we do?
1: I can scrutinize it with him, ask him, why am I not seeing it? I can work by myself. But if I'm working by myself, then... It's like I'm not working on the greatness of the Creator. Then I'm not demanding this from him. Then he will remain like this.
0: Oh, yeah, yeah, yeah, yeah. Well, what do we do? Well, bottom line, what do we do? Tell us your experience, and let's see. Yes, thank you.
2: No,
0: well, say, what do you recommend for us to do?
2: No.
0: Give an advice. Well,
1: to invest in the friend. To give him this attitude.
0: He's saying that what's missing is just... be animalistic nearing of peer to friends. Just start to do like some duty with him, let's say night duty or something. And then you'll suddenly see. And I heard this from the guys that remained here at night, one with the other. Suddenly you hear what things he's speaking. I thought he was stupid and doesn't understand the thing. I didn't even know that he's working on this and on that. He's there with the articles on the computer there. He's doing something. Look at what. Suddenly I start to see that I didn't see. I thought, I looked at his face. I was not impressed at all. So I thought that that's all there. But I heard a lot from the people on such duties when you put like two people on duty together and they spoke, and suddenly they discover that they're next to really special people. Relative to what they thought before, it's truly so.
1: So
0: from this you see that we simply need to get to know the person. So we need to invent all kinds of opportunities for ourselves to enter ourselves in together this way. We learn this. In truth, it's not simple. We learn this. Why did Joseph sit in prison with, what was his called? The minister of the...
1: Minister of bakers.
0: The bakers and the drinks. Is that what they're called? Bakers? chefs? What?
1: Well, the pastry chef.
0: The minister of bakers? I don't remember. Well, yeah, okay. So why did he sit with them together in prison? Specifically, since he connected with them, he ascended then to rule. Meaning, well, these are matters there that, but we need to find a framework, whether if we want or not, the general framework enters us together to some work, to certain activity, where, like it or not, I suddenly am with someone together and start to get to know that, hey, he's buddy, he's a guy, he's a man, and what a man, and what he has. This is still missing for us. What did I say? Even to put a table and see on that table each person what he's doing. We have a plan to do so, right? You think that it's just like that? Yes.
1: I think it's not such a big problem to be impressed by the friends. The problem is what vessel to put it in later. Your vessel is really not that great. I mean, the problem is more concrete. It's like, where do I collect all these impressions into something that is mine or something that is great that belongs to everyone? This is the difficulty. I have no problem being impressed by the friends.
0: You have your little basket and the big basket of the whole society, and you don't know where to throw these things. Yes, so it's like you're saying, like, here you are.
1: On the other hand, I have no problem with it. You said that here, it's like in my basket, there's nothing. That's what's not clear to me. Where do I collect all these impressions ultimately?
0: Like it or not, all these impressions, if you're impressed, you're impressed. Now, if you're impressed, then you want to, I don't know, to be, not be impressed for this, but to operate, to impress the whole society. To cause the impression of all this. We don't have such a verb in Hebrew. But you first need to be impressed. Otherwise, how could you do this? If you're not impressed, how will you impress the society? From what thing are you going to do this to society? From what desire? From what vessel? You must first have on those vibrations, and then you can pass it along. Should we study something?
2: Nesakem, haverim.
1: Let's summarize, friends. What did we hear? What impressed us? What are we taking to realize in our 6 minutes? First summary.
0: Okay, I'll read. If I do this in order to connect to the Creator eventually, and this is an aid, a means for me, then I need to constantly increase the greatness of the Creator, His importance. And I see that it's not working for me with a friend, so I cry out to the Creator to help me. Then the Creator is revealed, and His revelation doesn't bring me some calm and revelation. Rather, His revelation brings me a screen, the ability to connect with the other. Yes, to connect my vessel with a vessel that is similar to me with another one to increase the vessel.
1: Broken vessel. Each vessel cannot contain all the light in it. We grow by connecting to one another and not because the part grows by itself.
0: The whole lesson was about the greatness of the Creator, the importance of the quality of bestowal, to connect to the bestower. And we do this only by being ready to connect with one another and to receive from one another the greatness and this importance. And as long as we keep these two parallel paths of connection between us in order to receive the greatness of the Creator, then we can reach a demand for Him to give us this power. Yeah.
1: It's like fragments of a vase. The fragment is not able to hold the fulfillment, the inner filling, before it glues itself to the other fragments.
0: I'm coming out of the lesson with great impression how Rav is leading the group, giving all the discernments between the personal impression and the group impression, and how much investment we need to do for each and every scrutiny, with so much added relations to us and patience with the thatches and everything, to simply feel satiated. Truly, our Rav fills the whole group. I feel great pleasure.
1: I feel great pleasure. These lessons show me the greatness of Rav. I'm sure not just to me. They show the kind of investment Rav has in this structure. An important point also that Rav emphasized is that the individual cannot grow. Rather, this development, this growing, is part of connecting with all the parts, or each individual to all of his parts, and then it creates this vessel. And another important point is that our primary goal should be the Creator. And everything that was given to us, and everything Rav built in us and brought us to this place, is to make the correct use of these means, these instruments, each one of us, to reach the goal and to know how to appreciate these means and to know how to work with them correctly toward this goal. And then there's no chance that we're going to get dispersed. It focuses us, but our final destination should never disappear from our eyes, so we won't deviate, and we would know how to appreciate those means and use them correctly.
0: To me, the whole lesson was about incorporation. What incorporation between the friends is, the benefits and we can get from it, how we shatter the vessel. It's by incorporated in the desires of the friends and deficiencies of theirs and take them to be yours. So how do we do this? How do we come to such a thing? So I also heard that Rav gave advice to adhere. Oleg, you hear this mission is for you, like a label on every friend. Are you thinking about me? You have to stick a label on every friend. It can be an interesting exercise. Simply take the deficiencies of the friends and adhere with ourselves to the Creator with that.
1: So specifically in these places where it's not working, that's where you can, that's the greatest potential to reveal the Creator and to ask for Him.
0: Ego wrote, our work is against forgetfulness, to remember that adhesion with friends builds the vessel. But the purpose of the vessel is to reach adhesion with the Creator. That's why we need to constantly awaken one another and intensify the importance of the Creator and ask Him for the force to connect above all our disturbances. That is our work.
2: אנחנו ממשיכים חברים, אז
1: we continue friends. So in our attack, we are looking for it. We want to feel what is an attack. What are we attacking? Using which forces? And in the lesson, Rav gave us many things. We collected a few things. We'll try to work on them together. We'll read a few things Rav said in the lesson. I'll try every 10 in the world, please, to be in execution mode regarding each and every word Rav is saying, each feeling. Let him guide us into this attack. Excerpt number 2.
2: האדם הראשון נשבר לרסיסים.
1: First man was broken into pieces, small pieces. If we connect them, it will become a great kli, a great vessel. If we don't connect them, this fragment will remain as it is. It cannot grow.
0: Number 3, I need to go and adhere to the friend, to take his deficiencies and to try and live with his concerns. If I do this in order to connect in the end to the Creator, and this is as an assisting vessel for me, as a means, then I need to constantly increase the greatness and importance of the Creator.
1: Except number 4. You try to connect against your desire, and you discover that you are unable to do it. And if, together with that, the society is revealing to you that this is the most important thing, and unless you connect to the friend, you won't be able to grow your vessel and to receive the light, since your vessel grows at the expense of connecting with more and more and more parts of the vessels of Adam HaRishon. Then you see that connecting with a friend is an important thing. It's necessary. The only thing you can do from below by yourself in order to receive the abundance from above, then you finally turn to the Creator and you cry to it, cry to Him to help you connect with a friend. To connect with a friend against your desire to receive. Then the Creator appears and you surrender.

0: קטע חמש. אנחנו
1: שוכחים. We forget that the adhesion of friends creates the vessel. That's it. There's no action here that can bring us to the goal besides this. That's it. That's why whoever is not in the group where people are working on this idea is simply hopeless. Nothing will help. He'll come to us in 30 years from now and say, I was in Bnei Baruch. I'm a veteran friend. Correct. You have tenure. Besides that, you have nothing. So what to do against the forgetfulness? Well, stick a sticker on each friend. Are you thinking about me? Where each will see from the friends. This is a spiritual matter. Whereas if we all think about this, this thing will be up in the air. The air will so thick from this electricity. That is called an attack.
2: אז שמענו ששכחה זה מלאך.
3: So we heard that forgetfulness is an angel.
2: הרב אומר ככה.
3: And together with that, Rav is saying, this is a spiritual matter. And if we all think of it, this thing will be in the air. The air will be thick with this electricity. And this is called an attack. So this metaphor of the attack is something we heard from Rav, who heard from Rabash. It's regarding a spiritual inner spiritual state called Sukkot that this group was in. And we're that group, not the group of Rabash and not some other group, not the students of the Ari. We are Bnei Baruch and we are in a spiritual state called Sukkot. And we want the air to be thick, dense, thick with electricity, to be able to deal with this angel together, deal with him, the angel called forgetfulness. So let's talk about it. What is an attack? We're talking about an inner attack. What does it mean, inner attack? How is that expressed? Do I have to do more actions? New actions? Maybe it's not to do with actions, only the intention. How is that different today than yesterday, a week ago? Were we not attacking? So let's try to scrutinize together. What are we attacking? Who's attacking? Let's have a workshop. Try to explain to each other what is an inner attack and how is that expressed. Again, workshop. What is an inner attack and how is that expressed? We're speaking about ourselves here and now. Workshop.
1: It's internal, since on one hand each of us needs to keep this pressure to think of the friends, and on the other hand that we are together agreeing and announcing it as a common attack of us all upon the connection between us and for no friend to forget about the greatness of the goal and the importance of the Creator.
3: Maybe it's also what Rav said about concentration around the point in the heart in each and every friend, to be incorporated with the greatness of the Creator in each friend and not in other qualities. Try not to be impressed by other qualities except for this desire in each and every friend, and to be drawn to it.
1: It's like a special time that we're entering into this effort where we're non-stop trying to talk within and to ask the Creator and demand of the friends from within to be in this direction. I was really connected to what was in the lesson. Maybe we can also add to here that we are trying to be ready to hear about the greatness of the Creator. In the end, this will be the topic that's the only one in the society, so that should be within.
3: Attacking the internality, the importance of the Creator, the importance of turning to Him, of our work together as one kli.
0: It
3: means that we're not trying to solve some other problem, but only to increase as much as possible the greatness of the Creator between us, in our eyes and between us. That should be the thing that we were drawn to, that it will burn in the friends as much as possible, and everything else will simply disappear, will become unimportant. The suffering will diminish, all those things. But the most important thing is to focus on the greatness of the importance that I receive from the friends and I give to the friends each and every moment.
1: To care for the friend or to take the friend's deficiency and demand the Creator to fill him and never stop.
2: I feel
3: that the attack is if we all of us pray to the Creator directly, one for the other, to give him contentment, to be united, to dissolve into one another, to become a healthy, complete peace, that we turn to the Creator, we're in contact with the Creator, we turn to Him, we serve Him, we allow Him to do whatever He wants with us. I think that's the result. I don't know if that's the result, but to do these actions, that's part of the attack, all of us together.
1: This concept of internality and internal, as if everything is being depicted into some concentration, because I can't think of internal as something that's dispersed and external. On the contrary. So, I don't know, also all the excerpts they read from the friends earlier talk about quotes of Rav which describe the greatness of the Creator as a certain goal, and the whole attempt to unite the shattered vessel as a means to reach that goal. And that we need to think about this, about how we help each of us in our prayer to enter that internality, into that concentration. But it's something that should be a common action and not the act of an individual.
3: Through the friend to the Creator, simply attack the connection between us and demand the Creator there to do it. And that comes specifically from this inner yearning of the friends, and from that to reach a prayer, one complete prayer.
1: Israel wrote to us, an internal attack is a common effort not to let forgetfulness separate between us. Here and now it's expressed by each trying to exit himself and to feel the friends and hold on to the intention that we're building between us one vessel, and to ask the Creator for the force to connect and to bring Him contentment.
3: Yeah, we try not to remain in forgetfulness, not to be disconnected for a long time, to accelerate these exercises the Creator is giving us where He erases the direction, to be in an effort to constantly go back to the connection, to go back to the right thought, to incorporation, to think of the friends. The Creator will continue to add to us from on his part, and on our part, we need to pull in the other direction.
1: I don't know what to add. 2 minutes. We need to awaken from below, just like the subject of the Congress. We heard the desire is going to come to us, and then we need to, may there be a will before you. We need the power, as if we have the biggest strength, the biggest ability to act, and then discover that we're broken and that we're opposite, the recognition of evil, everything we heard in the lesson. But operate as much as possible in order to discover this greatness and importance between us, and to manufacture a new state in the ten, in the society, between the friends.
3: Not give up on ourselves. This awakening from below means that I'm not waiting for anyone, not waiting for the friend to give me an example, but I have to work. I have to be the first, like the Creator. I demand of Him to connect us. When I raise my eyes to the tent, to the friends, the screens, I see that everyone has been awakened for a long time, and I'm the last to join this connection.
1: Okay, friends. We're starting to feel the thick air, this electricity in the air. How every friend is truly bringing forth his intention, his heart, his effort, renewing it, leaning on the friends who are also giving a little more of this beat, and for us to have the power to continue to give these pulses in these days where the Creator gathers us together, to truly enter into this attack and demand Him now between us, this quality of bestowal and nothing else. And this attack is about to accompany us. We're entering, we're already identifying the next campaign of this attack, which is the Congress, this regional Congress that's coming up. Days where we're going to gather the whole world clean, in full attendance all over the world, to another common attack for the sake of the greatness of the Creator, to strengthen the connection between us. And what we want to do now is to talk about the regional Congress, to remind ourselves once more, what are the purposes? What's the purpose of the Congress? What is this connection? Why are we doing it? How does the 10 fit into this whole attack? How will we use all the means that we have? So let's talk about this. And after that, we will have time for questions, for responses, for reinforcements. So that we go out ready from attack to attack, from one campaign to the next.
3: Yeah, it's clear to us, an attack, like in any attack, there's an enemy, and there's those who are fighting alongside you, and there's a goal. So our enemy is the separation. Our enemy, the natural enemies, where each one thinks of himself, cares about himself, for a moment forgets about the friends. And we want to attack in the direction of connections. Not new. It's our lives. It's the principle of our lives, connection between us, so that with this power that's between us, that we ask to be between us, we will win together against what each one of us is dealing with individually, our common enemy. We don't see it, but that's the enemy. And against it, we wish to rise above it through the connection between us. That's why we have different shades of connection. There's connection of the entire world, Kli, in one place. Typically in February is what we do. There's a connection of the Congress in tens, where each ten connects, unites, and unifies itself. And there's a regional connection where we connect around the common element, which is the geographic region. The principle is the same. We must come out of ourselves into this mutual space, the center of our ten, the center of the connection between us. And we want to do it with the help of the surrounding light that we receive from our region, the surrounding lights, the forces we get from other tens, the connection, the force of our mutual connection. So the principle is the same. We're going to a Congress. We're going to attack. We're going to fight the routine, our habits, our regular nature, in order to reach the nature of the Kabbalists who are in bestowal and love and giving outside of them, not inside, outside of them, toward the center, toward the place where the Creator is revealed, toward eternity, the good place. As Rav says, we reach Gma Tikkun together. That's what we have to do, and that's what we are headed toward, this regional congress, to connect and to reveal the Creator.
1: Who is coming to the regional congress? Friends, men and women who are living and operating spiritually in their tents, in their individual tents. Rav said today in the lesson that if you're not inside a group that is working on this idea that says that the adhesion of the friends creates a vessel for the revelation of the Creator, then you're hopeless. And we want every such group, the entire ten, will be a power that is so big that it will subjugate my obtuse heart, my blocked heart, that it will melt my shells within my heart and brain and let me come out with bestowal to the friends, to the created beings altogether, to be like the Rav and all the great ones who have been rewarded with serving the Creator. After we devoted a lot of strength on the previous Congress that was on the level of our individual tens, we want to add now, to add strength to every ten, to every friend, by entering a big bonfire of importance of the Creator, broader than one ten on its own, but gatherings and gatherings, convenings of friends, men and women who seek and long for the Creator and support one another and give the inner strength to one another to rise and rise, for each to return to his ten that will be on a completely different level, higher, deeper, stronger. Due to this, we're devoting our time in this era for big convenings in regions.
3: Yeah, in this regional congress, the emphasis is on strengthening the region, fortifying the friends in the region. How do we do it? We're going to sit together in random tents, wherever we are, whichever the congress we're in, Europe, North America, Latin America, Petah Tikva. We're going to mix up ourselves up and incorporate and sit together randomly with friends with whom I haven't sat with for a long time. We forgot about their existence. Why are we doing this? We want to absorb desires. We want to be impressed by the friends, to receive additional impressions from them. And it's happening to us in many opportunities. But we want to do it here in an organized manner. 3 days where we excite ourselves again, and new. It happens. For example, I had a chance to give an afternoon lesson with Niv Navon. We sat together with the interns. We had a little gathering of friends. And we started to absorb their deficiencies, their impressions. We intermingle with each other. And I hear about a lot of friends who suddenly gather, open a bottle, sit together. You know, it happened with Guy Yitzchakov, Admoni, and other friends who share about the warmth that exists between the friends who sit together and open their hearts. And there's no need to be afraid that I'm leaving my ten, I'm betraying my ten. No, it's all good. All Israel are friends.
0: בישיבת חברים בסדנה שהייתה לפני
3: חושב. In a gathering of friends that we had 2 weeks ago, sitting randomly, and I sat with Adam Ashwal and other friends, but he spoke with such inspiration about the morning lesson and the special lessons Rav is giving and how he can't like miss a word. And I drank every word from him. I arrived supercharged to the morning lesson like I haven't felt in a long time. I want to swallow every word from Rav. I want to feel this Holy Spirit that's emanating from Rav. And I also recharged the 10. I felt like how exciting them again about the lessons. And I got this from a friend who is not in my 10. So it's okay. It's possible. We heard from Rav how he said, I look at a friend's face and I think that what's inside the face is what it looks like. But no, we can sit together in a night duty or something and discover the greatness in the friends, what you can receive from them. So this regional congress is an opportunity to intermingle, to mix, to receive a great deal of forces and bring them back to our mutual work in the ten. And this congress, its name. Maybe we stop with the regional congress. Regional. It's a congress, first and foremost. And it's called Awakening from Below. We are not waiting for someone to come and awaken us from above. We wish to awaken ourselves more and more, to hear the friends, to give examples, to absorb things from friends that we maybe completely missed their behavior lately, how much they're in bestowal. And I want to get it from them. So that's our opportunity, and we should not miss the opportunity the Creator has given us.
1: What else can be added? For a very long period of time, we're hearing that the entire spiritual implementation of a person is in the ten. And specifically, Gadi Atias said really nicely that Rav imprinted it in us, these values, especially this value that a person attains everything from within the ten. But with the same breath, he also imprinted within us this group called Bnei Baruch, this entire kli. And specifically now, we need to unite together, to gather together, to revive the land and the world, to create the world of Bnei Baruch, so it will be in all the existing regions, because it's not enough that you only have your 10. Theoretically, you can reach with it to spirituality, but we also heard from Rav with that same breath that our 10s today are not strong enough today to do this alone. That's why they need this general wrapping force that will pressure them to break through, into spirituality. And that's the purpose of this regional congress, well, at least one of them, to give the spirit and the forces to each of the friends, so that then they will come with a yearning back into their ten again and again. Meaning everything, well, a person today is no longer a personality on themselves. Each of us is a member of a ten. And everything that's happening to us is a consequence of the ten. He also flows into this ten all of his life. So that's why all those congresses are about to awaken in the whole world a lot of, let's call it like like pulses or blows of light where the Creator can illuminate upon us.
3: Yeah, and the Creator can shine on us when we put in our effort to awaken from below. We read some of the beautiful excerpts, the study material gathered from us. If the Creator is constantly bestowing unto us, why should a person awaken from below? What's the addition? The Creator is in absolute rest. And we saw that awakening from below means to prepare the vessel. We need to prepare ourselves. The Creator is already shining on us, but we don't feel it maybe, or we feel it partially. And that's where we have a lot more work to do in this Congress. Awakening from below is a wonderful opportunity to for each and every friend to enter, take a role and express themselves, specifically because of this structure. That's not one Congress from a central location, but it allows for many locations to express themselves. So many friends can lead sessions and lessons and gathering of friends and processes and absorb new friends. It's very important for us to absorb our new friends. We see that where there's new students, there's life. This encounter between new friends and veteran friends is very important. And the feeling that every region will have, there'll be a force in it, not one place, but there'll be many places in each one of those locations around the world and around our world group. It's important that we feel that power, that we take responsibility for our friends who are everywhere. And it's very beautiful. This week I was in a meeting with the Lithuanian, Latvian, and Estonian groups, and we had a discussion. Should each one of those groups have the Congress separately or have them together as a Baltic Congress, a mutual Baltic Congress? And together, after quite a few thoughts, it was decided that all the friends want to have this Congress together because they feel there's going to be more power in it. They feel that when this power concentrates, accumulates, everyone can draw more of the reforming light. And we need to make sure that everywhere around the world, no matter where, friends can gather and feel the power, feel the feeling that in the multitude of the people, the glory of

0: the king.
1: So we want to have an open discussion on this, and we invite everyone to a general assembly to ask questions, relate, mutual scrutiny, anything you want to scrutinize. Benny.
2: Hello friends, happy holiday. I would ask to refine once more, what is the central purpose of a regional congress? Why is it so important that for it to be specifically regional, even though, have you explained a little now, but a little more, please, to expand on it.
1: Yes, friends, I want to elaborate on this a bit more. We had a lesson from Rav. And in the lesson he said to offer impressions to other friends. In addition to receiving an impression, I have to give an impression. How do we do that in the 10? We are connected. In the center of the 10, all of us together, that's our power. And we need to do what? To change this vector. Not to receive and to remain in the 10. That's why we're asking the Creator not to remain in this wholeness of the 10, but as the righteous have asked, to come out of that sense of wholeness. And that's what the friends and management have spoken about. We need to go out and give power to the world Kli. And we're doing this together in the 10. By preparing for it, and if we don't have that power, that importance to go out and give the power of the Creator to everyone, to have a strong environment, to sustain our 10 afterwards, then if we have that, it means that we're ready. We are ready to come out of ourselves, out of the 10, and to give this impression to everyone. That's what we're asking of the Creator, because this is beyond the human boundaries. We don't have it naturally. We need to ask the Creator for it, to pray that He will give us this power so we'll be able to come out and empower everyone, to strengthen the international Bnei Baruch, the whole world.
2: Thank you. First of all, thank you for this very moving lesson and the reminder that such a big Congress is before us. There's a sentence that King Solomon once said. I'm not sure I'm saying it perfectly correct, but there's a time to collect stones and there's a time to give them out or spread them out. It's like we collected rocks in the 10, each 10, every living cell gathered in the previous Congress, and then the Congress that's before us, we are uniting in 10, says it's something that is so worthwhile to work for, and it's clear that it's against the desire, and it's clear that we want the Creator to help us, and then we will once more be able to collect these stones and convene into our tents, and everything we acquired from this regional congress, or doesn't matter what we call it, we will be able to bring it back and give it back to the 10. It sounds like we're about to have such a big degree, such a big light is about to be before us. So really, I have a request for the 10. There's this request, may the Creator help us overcome our desire to enter this Congress in full agreement and receive this light into the 10 and advance all of us as one united society.
3: Udi.
4: Toda rabba, toda. Haemet she ma she nikra lev mutzaf ve ani kacha sug magdi shel chovah.
1: In truth, the heart is overflowing and I feel a pleasant obligation to say thank you. I want to say thank you to Moshe and to this new, to the new management. Management. I'm watching with great impression these lessons, and they feel like new lessons.

0: It's easy to feel this richness. It's always certain there'll be a 10 here. It's always full. It's always happy. There are places that feel the difficulty and this innovation. Suddenly a global lesson. Every place you can find it in your language and you can see it blooming. You see that the turning of the ground, of the soil, of everything that Rav did after the rain, there's a beautiful flowering. So I'm saying thank you. I feel the innovation as I see this with great excitement. The Sitter in Congress, Rav is excited, the friends are excited. There's a feeling of innovation. It's the same now, and it's all over the world. So thank you. Great thank you to the Creator and to everyone leading it.
1: Chaim, thank you. Yes, I wanted to answer dear Benny, who asked that question, which disturbed me as well for some time. Now, in the lesson we saw from Sukkot 2002, we heard this sentence from Rav, that the Kabbalists don't operate according to desire. Only the animal, the beast, operates by the desire. The Kabbalists pray for there to be a will before you, like a desire for the Creator. So all these opportunities, like this regional congress and also the Sukkot congress, there are friends here from the world Kli now. It's our opportunity to acquire this desire. We really don't have. The Kabbalists don't offer us some pretty filling for our body. They offer us an opportunity to bestow, to invest, to give an impression, to give strength. You have certainly a lot of strength and desire. We will be very happy to receive this impression from you. And together, to be impressed from one another. That's the goal, especially in this Congress where there's a possibility to sit not with the 10, with other friends, and to give them an impression. Just like Rav said, maybe for years you didn't see what that friend is doing, or what he engaged in, talking nonsense. It's not clear. Suddenly you discover, sit with him in the workshop, that there's something in him that you can be impressed by. I think that would be the great reward from this regional congress.
2: Ken Chaim.
0: Yeah, we heard very clear things from management. I get to hear many questions about the regional congress, and I wanted, if possible, to get from management a clear directive about two things, especially. One, what's happening if I live in one geographic area and the 10 is in a different area, and there's a regional congress close to where I live, and there's a regional congress close to where the 10 is. It's not the same place. The 10 wants me with them, but they say it's a regional congress, so I don't know what to do. I have to go to be in the congress where the 10 lives, where most of the 10 lives, or in the congress that's close to where I live.
1: Thank you for the question. This question comes back to us from many places and from around the world. The question comes from the definition of this event. We're in a spiritual special event. Every special event has a format in which it's happening. Due to the essence of this spiritual action in our life in Bnei Baruch, all the answers come from it. The previous Congress was a Congress on the level of the individual 10. Every 10 made every effort to convene together and connect as much as possible. Whoever was in a distance was connected virtually, but the essence within which we convened was my 10. Nice, that was in May. Now we are in a completely different Congress. Its definition is we are convening in regions. The definition of the region sometimes changes because we're all upon the globe, and around the globe there's sometimes different definitions. In North America, there's a certain definition. In Tbilisi, a different definition. In Israel, other definitions. But the moment it was defined what the region in which the Congress is happening happens. Also, the answer to Chaim comes from, I'm Oren from a certain 10. I live in a certain area. So what regional Congress do I belong to? To the region where I live individually, without any connection to where the rest of my friends in the 10 live. They live in another area, they go there. Why?

0: Because the essence of this spiritual action, to build spiritual regions that will give soul powers to everyone, to every society and every ten that they belong to Bnei Baruch altogether. It's a spiritual vessel that needs to serve the Creator and humanity and to meet between them, just like Rav did with us. This will happen when we'll have living regions spiritually. If I, Oren, from a certain ten, won't come to the regional congress to which I belong to, then no one will actually come. I have no one to wait upon for someone else to do. Who is Bnei Baruch? Where does it exist, this essence called Bnei Baruch? I'm from PT6. PT6 is all of Bnei Baruch? Of course not. So there's something beyond PT6. Where does it exist? When do we work on it? Who builds it? If I don't come to the Congress in my region, then no one's coming to the region in my area. And also the Creator won't come there. Is the answer clear?
1: Let's take two examples. I live here in Petah Tikva. I have a tent in Petah Tikva, and I'm coming to the regional Congress in Petah Tikva. Where am I going to sit most of the Congress?
0: In a random way.
1: Randomly, not with my ten. We'll have an hour in the Congress where we gather as a ten. Then part will have a physical ten gathering. Some will have a virtual connection because friends left. But most of the Congress, I will sit in random friends. Not with my ten. Maybe I'm not even going to see them. It's going to be a big congress here in Petah Tikva. What's the difference between that and if I live in Kamiel and my ten, some of them are in Tel Aviv, some are in Haifa, some are in Eilat. So also, I'm going to the congress in Kamiel for the same reasons that Oren specified. I'm there. I mingle with all the tens. There's a feeling as if by mingling with other tens, I'm not with my ten. I'm not doing the spiritual work. No, incorrect. When I come to a certain place, doesn't matter which, where, I bring the ten with me and I return the impressions to my ten. I'm in the electrician's ten. You see, many times you can see the friends are doing work, doing various electrical work. So what, we're not together in the lesson? We come back, they come back, we have a summary. Each one brings their impressions. Even when you go, you know, you're not Chaim, you're PT6. Even you go now to the North America Congress. Chaim went? No, PT6 went to the Congress in North America. You collect the impressions, you bring the PT6 spirit, and then you come back and you bring the PT6 such richness that PT6 never dreamt of getting, unless they sent you there. We have to understand, we're not leaving the tent, we're bringing the tent with us, and we absorb it back into the tent. So what difference does it make if I'm here or there or there? It's a regional congress. So the rule is, as Oren said, I want to strengthen my region. Who is I? You are PT6, Oren is PT6, you're the same body, you were and you are.
0: Another question. I wanted to relate to one expression that I heard many times, which is to go out of the ten. There is no such expression. Such a thing does not exist. A person cannot leave his ten. To leave the ten is to leave spirituality. The ten is the place where I perform all my spiritual work. The fact that at the moment I'm absorbing in an aware, conscious way, more additional impressions on purpose in order to bring them back to our common spiritual work in the ten. It's a blessed process. We're doing it together. We're all doing it together in order to strengthen our tens, not in order to do anything else. We heard in a very clear way from Rav that it's correct that theoretically the ten can reach spirituality, but our tens are not yet in that state. God willing, they will be. That's why we need the surrounding lights. That's what he expressed it. Meaning we absorb together a common power that we can bring back to our spiritual work in the ten. That is something we all need.
1: Thank you. The next question has to do with tens for whom, there's a certain ideological reason where they think the virtual connection is enough, or there are those who want to go and there are those who can't, or don't want it so much, and then in order to not split, they decide to stay virtual, not come to the Congress. What's the directive there?
0: Thank you. We're not in a society where there's a pluralism or many different ideologies or thoughts or directions. That's anti-spiritual. We live in a world in which Rav taught us what we need to do for decades. All of us together, as much as we absorbed, we did. And now we're entering a new era in which from everything we absorbed in all these decades and from us praying well to the Creator to give us the ability to come closer to one another and to feel where the Creator wants us to grow, we need to define for ourselves what our next step is in any given moment. That's the essence of the new era that Bnei Baruch is entering. Maybe we'd be happy to give up on it, but the Creator has His own plans. How will we interact and manage ourselves in the new era? If each has a thought of his own, okay, we'll fly in every direction. That's suitable for a brainstorming session. But the moment you're following the Rosh of the head of Bnei Baruch, which is one, and saying, where are we going? For example, in May, we did a Tens Congress, a new thing that never was. We tasted and we saw that the Creator is good because we all did one action. October, regional Congress. February, a Congress in Israel. We're just in one spiritual pulse, as tens, as groups, as friends, as regions, as helping us scrutinize what the direction of Bnei Baruch is doing. That's the spiritual action that's happening. It's always one. At any given moment, it can change and be updated, and tomorrow we'll find something else that we will do. But the moment we decide that that's where we're going, then that's where Bnei Baruch is going. And this requires me to scrutinize. Am I Oren in Bnei Baruch? What does it mean that I'm in Bnei Baruch?
1: Another small point, and it's essential. A ten can never decide on something that lowers, that brings down. No, you can only decide on something that raises, that advances. Just imagine that in a tent, two or three can make it to the morning lesson, so everyone decides not to make it to the morning lesson. Why? Because the tent wants to be as one man in one heart and make that decision together. Where did you get such a thing? It's a principle. It's a principle in general, regardless of the Congress. A ten can never decide for its individual friends anything that brings them below the framework that is decided on by Bnei Baruch. It's not part of the decision-making process of the ten. That's the principle, and it's an answer to your ten.
0: Thank you. I wanted to bring it from two different angles. I don't have questions. First of all, I have great hope that it will give forces to all the societies around the world, to all the groups, to once again build their centers. We see that Almaty now, and also groups that have a physical gathering, these friends have lots of forces. Look, Artur came here, and also the groups that are next to them, Astana, there's probably envy amongst those groups. It gives people the great strength. So I have the hope that we will go back to this. It's hard to understand from here, but if you're a veteran friend and you're in the society and all you have to do is sit in front of a computer, it's difficult. That's the first thing. Secondly, also here, well, there'll be this intermingling, just like Rav told us about a night duty. You can develop how special a friend is, which is what happened to me with Eitan Ratner lately. I truly received from him so many examples, how they're working in their ten, what a special person he is. It gave me this confidence on the path, so I think that's also something that will truly be powerful and special for us here to mix and be close to each other. So that's really wonderful. It's a really cool thing. The Congress, in my eyes, is something we need. We will enter a truly new period of time from this. And I really hope that all the groups around the world will open centers and we will become a strong, a new strong power.
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3: אני רוצה ברשותכם לחזור לשאלה הראשונה של חיים
1: כי I want to repeat Chaim's first question because we're a little confused in the 10. I'll give a concrete example. In our 10, we have a friend in Katzrin. I live in Rishon LeZion. There's another friend who lives in Herzliya. And there's a friend who lives in Cholon. Who do we belong to?
0: Every friend to his region.
4: מה? אז תגיד.
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1: 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Where do you live?
0: בראשון, yeah.
1: So you're here in the lesson every day. So you're in פתח תקווה, that's clear.
5: מי שבא כל יום לפתח תקווה,
1: that's one thing. Whoever comes every morning to Petah Tikva physically belongs to Petah Tikva. If he comes physically. In general, Petah Tikva is a unique case with every respect to the regional congress. I also relate to the friend who lives in Katzrin, very far. What's right for us here in Petah Tikva is not what's the same for all the friends in Israel and around the world. So sometimes our internal scrutinies in Petah Tikva bring confusion to them because they think it's one size fits all. It's not. We have a physical center. We're here every morning in a regional congress. Right now you are in a regional congress. Friends around the world don't have that. Even our tents in Petah Tikva have different characteristics. I don't think our time is running out, and I don't want to spread out and talk only about Petah Tikva matters. Even in Petah Tikva, we have different issues. We have a friend who lives in Shlomi, very far up north, and he's here every Saturday. So for him, his regional congress might be here. There's a friend who comes here from another place every three months. For him, his physical gathering should be in Carmiel because he can receive nourishment, you know, at a greater frequency. If we're building a regional center, we don't want it to be a one-time only. We want it to continue to grow and live and empower friends who live in that region. So for every ten and every individual, it's a unique case that you have to delve into with the social team of Petah Tikva, first in the ten and then in the social team, and respond appropriately. But we have to understand that we're a little different in that.
6: Душа моя, мировой клей. Я хотел бы сказать, что огромная благодарность, такой просто прекрасный.
0: World Clee, my soul, I wanted to express gratitude for the wonderful lesson that Rav gave. The fact that we have the opportunity to study this also from the recording and not lose any strength. There was an expression of what Rav said there, what to do. Right. A note on the friends. Are you thinking about me in order to how to think about the friends so there'll be more of an attack, more connection between us? Everything we need to do according to this wisdom is to strengthen the connections, to connect. The next Congress is another opportunity to unite in our hearts, not just in the hearts, but to include the entire world, and then return to your group, to your ten. I will continue to hold on to the connection with the whole world, Kli, and then we connect the whole world, Petah Tikva, America, Australia, Asia. In every place, there are friends that are in my heart, and then my heart expands, becomes bigger. Now, in Petah Tikva, there's a friend from Almata, from our group, and there's Yerganat somewhere there also. I'm sure he's in the kitchen there with Yoshua. It's like these stories from here. Alexei came here from the internship. I see ladies from our women clique. These are all connections we're strengthening. And the fact that we're traveling to the Congress in Tbilisi, there's a big group that's gathering for this. And here in the Mirror Congress in Almaty, there will also be. We're not losing connection. We're seeing this one thing, to be even better students of Rav, to build stronger connections in the whole world. Kli. L'chaim.
7: L'chaim, l'chaim. טוב, יש פה עוד מלא ידיים ומלא...
1: חיים, חיים. Okay, there are many hands here, many question marks. We're not going to make it. Our time is running out. We have to aim ourselves toward the prayer and the meal. Anyone who has questions, specifically questions about things that are not clarified, even with the discussion we just had, can send it to us, management email, or through the language heads. As Rav said in the lesson, I think he told Karpalo, you want to have a desire and then you'll do? No. First we do, then the desire will come. If the desire is not scrutinized, let's do. We started with Rav, let's finish with Rav. He said in the lesson, a person should never wait to have some desire from above, and then he will work according to this desire. Because to work according to the desire is called a beast. To work according to the desire, it means that you're not working. You're simply carrying out the desire you were given from above. Rather, our work is to have a desire before you. To have a desire before you. You understand? Meaning to come up with all kinds of tactics and schemes that I will receive a certain desire. To bestow, of course, right? So, friends, two announcements. The rest of the schedule. September 26th, Sukkot. We're going to have a break at 9.

0: Shalom, haverim.
1: Hello, friends. We will start our lesson. We will try, as we were directed in the preparation, to be as one man in one heart, in love, in order to discover between us the upper force of love. We heard many times from Rav about this holiday of Sukkot, in which there was a special opportunity and an invitation for an attack. Let's repeat these words so that they will be as a direction for us. Except number one. Rav tells us, we had one holiday of Sukkot, when we were with a great inspiration. And I asked Rabash, on the second or the third day of Chol HaMoed, of the holiday, we are in a good state. What do we lack? And he said, indeed, we lack a few additional grams of an attack. And you can now realize it in the group. Then it was about 30 or 40 people, students that I brought. It was in 1986. And he said, back then, in order to bring out this whole group to spirituality, now all we lack is an attack, a few additional grams of a pushing force. That's it. You only need to add an attack, and the holiday can bring that about. It didn't work for us back then to do it for a few dozens of people together. But I'm telling you, these things are very close to us. So, Rav says these things are very close to us, and in the upcoming lesson we will try to feel Rav together, to drink his words, to discover what do we have to attack, with which force do we attack. Soon we will enter a lesson by Rav. In the lesson he will start from explaining an article from Rabash, volume 3, in Hebrew it's page 928, Rabash article 625, it's a short article, I'll read it. So, Rabash part 3, page 928 in Hebrew, article 625, the mitzvah, commandment of Sukkah. The mitzvah of Sukkah. In the Yotzer prayer of the Monday morning prayer, the poet says there, let the mitzvah, commandment of Sukkah, not be light in your eyes, for it is equal or tantamount to all the mitzvot, the commandments of his laws. We should ask why the Sukkah is equal to all of the mitzvot. Baal HaSulam explained that Sukkah means faith, a shadow of faith. Naturally, we understand that faith is equal to all the mitzvot. That is, to the extent of the faith, so he observes the mitzvot. Likewise, we can understand what is written there, for no harm will come to all who observe it. That is, one who has faith cannot be harmed by anything. In the future, he will curse all who despise it, since they have no faith. Therefore, they did not observe the Torah and mitzvot for the sake of the Creator, but rather lo lishma, not for her sake. So from whom can they demand reward if they engaged not for the sake of the Creator? As I interpreted concerning a minor mitzvah in which there is no lack of money, it means that aiming for the sake of the Creator does not require special funds or a special time. Now we will enter a lesson by Rav from the 26th of September 2002, exactly 24 years ago. Rav, in the ranks of the letter, volume 2, page 69, why is the mitzvah of Sukkah tantamount to all the mitzvot? Simply because the Sukkah symbolizes for us faith, and faith means a screen and reflected light, that according to the screen and the reflected light, a person can keep the mitzvot. Bestowal to the Creator means a commandment. Matching the Creator means mitzvah. Adhesion with the Creator is called a mitzvah. This means this is work with the will to receive in order to bestow. And this is possible only according to the measure of the screen and the reflected light. Therefore, he says, all those who despise it are cursed. It means one who is not capable of working with the intention in order to bestow. He doesn't have a screen and reflected light. He doesn't have faith. He receives a curse instead of a blessing. That's all. What more can we say about it? Are there any questions? That is, no harm will come to all who observe it. That is the main thing, to always keep the faith. So faith will be more than knowledge. This means to always be concerned about the intention in order to bestow, that the measure of the intention in order to bestow will be the measure of the vessel with which the person works.
0: Yeah? Faith is always the most important to attain. It's not specifically in Sukkot.
1: No, it's the only thing that we have to attain. There is nothing besides faith, right? The righteous shall live by his faith, and so on. Besides the screen and reflected light, and the light of Binah, in which the light of Chokhmah clothes, besides that, there is nothing more. And therefore, this is what we should be concerned about. Why is this the matter of Sukkot? Because after a person has gone through the Exodus from Egypt, then he received the Torah, and in the light of the Torah, he saw himself as weak and despicable in his initial qualities with which he was created, and he reached the recognition of his soul fully on the day of on Yom Kippur, the Day of Atonement. Now he reaches a stage where he corrects himself. And this stage is called Sukkot. Sukkot means schach, thatch, and the thatch means the screen and reflected light and the matter of the shade, right? In its shade I sat, and its fruit was sweet to my palate. This means the shade. Enjoying the shade, enjoying bestowal to the Creator, and not the light that comes without clothing in the shade, without clothing in the light of Bina. These are symbols. Okay? It's a very simple matter. Actually, we need to see this in each and every mitzvah, in each and every question that is there. There is nothing besides that. Light, vessels, and the screen between them. Everything all joins into the same thing. Just that sometimes we don't know what this is about. But if we go and elaborate the commandments, because in general, just like that, some great mitzvah, like a sukkah, that it's tantamount to all of the mitzvot, that's clear. We can imagine this easily. But there are commandments which speak about particular corrections of the vessel. In the second correction, when we add the achap of ascent and we make a correction on yisod, but not on malchut, and all kinds of. So there is already a problem to somehow how to grasp the precision and the specific states that are there. But altogether, in those, as well as in all of the spiritual actions mean commandments, all in all, the essence of the action is the correction of the screen, where the measure of the screen means the measure of the faith. And inside the faith, we already receive knowledge, the revelation of godliness. Also, there is the revelation of godliness before faith, for the sake of faith. This is called know the Lord your God and serve Him. That we need the revelation of godliness also, so that from that a screen will be formed in us. It will build the screen in us. If for that purpose we ask the Creator to be revealed, and He's revealed, and then a person surrenders, and that submission becomes his screen. So there are no questions. The other side can also write down questions and pass them down, pass them here with notes. That's it. What else did you want to read? He's saying, Ushpizin, 624.
0: Article 624, Ushpizin. Baal HaSalam interpreted the matter of Ushpizin, Sukkot guests, that it is a matter that is introduced in the Zohar, a way by which to pass for the light of Chokhmah cannot shine in it consistently. This is the meaning of luck, that sons, life, and nourishment depend on luck. As written in the study of the Ten Sefirot, part 13.
1: We need to make some small correction here. Nourishment, we need to look at the precise verse. Yes.
0: This comes from the words, water will pour out from his buckets. Pouring means that it is only dripping, meaning it illuminates intermittently, whereas a stream means illuminating ceaselessly. For this reason, the guests love that he will have a spacious place. But when they come and the place is narrow, they cannot enter. This means that the light of Chokhmah cannot shine unless by clothing of chasadim. And chasadim is called wide, as explained in the study of the Ten Sefirot. The light of Chokhmah is called Ushpizin. Therefore, if he has no chasadim, it cannot clothe.
1: This means that until the end of correction, all of our corrections are corrections that come in dripping, because we cannot have a zivug, a coupling with a complete vessel. It's not that there are intermissions, a little bit yes, a little bit no, a little bit yes, a little bit no. The matter of this dripping, it doesn't mean with cessations as it is for us. And there isn't, but rather dripping means that we work with a vessel which is incomplete. When we work not with Malchut, but with Malchut, which is incorporated in Yesod, then it is considered that we're working with a vessel. This vessel means the Se'arot, the hairs, this vessel, and the water that come down. It drips, meaning the vessels, the reflected light, the faith are such that in them, light of Chokhmah cannot come down without any limitation, streaming. This is why it says here that this depends on the son's life and nourishment depend on luck. So the main this means it depends only on the luck, only on the limitations of these vessels. So the main work is on keeping the vessels, not to expand the vessel more than it is possible to work with it under the second restriction until the end of correction, not to touch the stony heart. That's it.
0: You said yesterday that the first thing is to break the shell of the eye.
1: According to how we need to all connect together to one vessel. Each one, if he thinks that he is growing, maybe by mistake he thinks that he is growing, but there's never such a thing where an individual grows and he becomes greater and greater and greater, but rather he grows by connecting with a second, with a third, with a fourth. This means that he's growing. This stigma that I can grow, not at the expense, not by connecting with others, but I myself can grow even if there's nobody else there. It doesn't exist. It's very simple. Adam HaRishon was broken into shards, into small pieces, right? If we will put them back together, it will become a great vessel. If we don't connect them together, then each shard will remain as it is. It cannot grow. There's no such thing as growing. You understand what a mistake we have to grow? Yes, please start connecting it to the vessel as it was before. It's like we have some big jar. How can you make every piece of clay that's in it, that it will grow? Or you take one piece of clay and you build it into a complete vessel. You have to glue together all the pieces that were broken. This is something that we don't grasp. We don't want to grasp that. Our nature doesn't enable us. But if you think about it again and again, a bit more and a bit more, and we give ourselves all kinds of interpretations, and we imagine this thing, we start to realize that there's no choice, that my vessel actually exists in the others. As much as I hate it, as much as I am not even capable of understanding it, and a minute later, I forget it again. But this is how it is. So, out of that, he says that our problem in the work and in general of our work is divided into several stages. The first stage is to break my I, myself. The force that seemingly isolates me from the others. It's like breaking this wall. And after I break the wall, then connecting with others that I... It means to break through the walls, that I begin to see that the friend has my vessel. What does it mean that my vessel is in the friend? That his deficiencies, his desires, the things that he's concerned about, these are actually those same desires, those same elements with which I have to work, like my own elements. This means, let me now cancel my own concerns and start to live in his concerns. This means that I shift from my domain to his domain. I take it from him. This is what it means that I'm going to connect with him. This work is work that we certainly are incapable of doing. Meaning, again, there is a mistake here. When a person thinks that, well, this is what it says in the Torah, so I have to do it. And he goes and tries, and he sees that it doesn't work, and he breaks. And in truth, he should try and be broken only because he's incapable of it. And being incapable should bring him to a state where he will ask the Creator, that the Creator will bring about his adhesion with the friend, you see. So here the whole issue is that a person who is working on connecting with the other, and there are many people who have done that throughout history, and in the Christians also work on that, and the ancient Greeks, and all kinds of people wanted to do this kind of work. But then this work is done, it's lacking. This means that they are going to connect with the other without enlarging the greatness of the Creator in their eyes. Those who ultimately make this mistake and they leave the path of Kabbalah, that I need to go and adhere with to the friend and take his deficiencies and try to live with his concerns, that I do it only for the sake of connecting with the Creator. You remember he writes about it, that if they don't do that, then it's just like in Russia, they wanted to build their communism, or in the kibbutzim, that it brings about ruin. But rather, if I do it in order to ultimately connect with the Creator, and this is just as a helpful means for me, then I have to constantly enlarge the importance of the Creator, His greatness. And if I see that it doesn't work for me with a friend, then I cry out to the Creator to help me. Then the Creator is revealed, and His revelation already doesn't bring me some tranquility and a feeling, but rather His revelation brings me the screen. It brings me the ability to indeed connect with the other, to actually connect with my vessel, with another vessel that is similar to me, with someone else, and by that to enlarge the vessel. Once I enlarge the vessel, already I begin to truly feel the Creator. Besides what I felt Him earlier as a correction, now I start to feel Him as a feeling, as an ability also. What is a feeling? As the ability to, within me, to also do something for Him. This means that the work has to be on two parallel tracks. To try to work in order to bestow with the other and to keep it so that this thing will only be as a means to reach bestowal to the Creator.
0: When he writes that the light of Chokhmah cannot shine but through the clothing of Chassadim, what does that mean?
1: The light of Chokhmah, he writes at the end of this article, can clothe only, or can shine only in by clothing in the light of Chassadim, when the light of Chokhmah clothed in the light of Chassadim. Light of Chassadim means the reflected light that comes from the vessel upwards. This reflected light is actually the vessel instead of the desire itself. The desire itself was qualified or disqualified after the first restriction of from being a vessel of reception. Instead of it comes the screen and the reflected light in exchange, right? This is what he writes. So this reflected light that now rises from the screen upwards and now serves as the vessel of reception. It is called the light of Binah, the light of faith and confidence, the light of Chassadim. Why Chassadim? Because actually, in this action, where you raise this reflected light, you want to perform the same action as the Creator performs an act of mercy towards you. It's not that you do mercies with Him, you do some mercy with Him, but rather you resemble His quality of chesed, of mercy. So it is impossible for the light of Chokhmah to shine following the first restriction inside the will to receive, unless if earlier the light of Chassadim clothes in the will to receive. And as much as the light of Chassadim clothes in the will to receive, only to the same measure in those same places, only with the same power and intensity of the light of Chassadim, the inner light that clothes in the vessel is already the light of Chassadim, in which the light of Chokhmah is clothed, or direct light that clothes in reflected light. It's one and the same. Yes?
0: I want to ask about the Sukkah, what we discussed before. What's the connection between the Sukkah and the thatch and faith?
1: The thatch and faith, it's one and the same.
0: What's the essence of connection between the thatch and faith?
1: What is the essence of the connection between the thatch and faith? If it's the same thing, what does it mean? What is the essence of the connection? It's the same thing. If these were two different things, you could ask about the connection, but it's not a connection. It's simply one and the same.
0: But the thatch is something corporeal and the faith is spiritual.
1: What thatch is corporeal? Oh, you mean that? We're not talking about thatch. When we speak about the thatch, it means the screen that a person builds above his head. These thatch are things that were once alive. Vegetative things that died and became as something that already finished its livelihood, its life, that a person once enjoyed it, but this thing is now dead. It is now without a spirit of life, and a person doesn't feel in it any importance. He doesn't feel that he is even worthy of advancement. Now he takes these things that are unimportant, that seem to him as dead, and he elevates them above his head. When he goes with understanding that these things that according to the will to receive are like thatch. What is thatch? These are things that have no use, right? Pieces of wood, leaves, branches, right? That you can't really use them, right? Yeah, you can burn them, maybe warm up the water. I don't know. What can you do with these things? You can't build with it because the thatch is built from things that are not really useful for serious usage, like true pieces of wood, right? You understand, there are all kinds of laws about that. So a person who elevates things that according to the will to receive have no importance above his head, meaning he goes with faith above reason, then this fetch is called faith. And his reason is inside the sukkah, and is willing to work with reason, which is less than faith, according to the measure of his faith, he's willing to activate his reason. This is considered that his entire vessel of reception is under the guard of not receiving for himself, under the guard of the thatch, under the guard of the screen. And he sits at the shade of the sukkah, as it says, its shade should be greater than the light of the sun, meaning the light of the sun should be diminished, hardly existing. Rabash was very concerned that through these pieces of wood, we would cover the thatch with these very narrow logs of wood.

0: very thin. He made sure that they'll connect them so close to each other that they will hardly see any light in them. Not the sky or the stars completely. You know, when I came and started asking about it, it looks really almost like a house, you know, like an ugly ceiling, but truly a ceiling, you understand? So they told me that this was the custom to make it really, really dense. Truly dense. And this is also a symbol, right? That the intensity, the power of the chassadim, of the fetch, is very great. And we have to be concerned about that, not about how much light will pass through it. You see, it's an intimation.
1: No.
0: That's it. Go ahead. Ask.
2: Surrounds inaudible.
0: You're saying, if I work on a corporeal mitzvah, then I build the sukkah and I decorate it and I'm in it and I make all of the decorations that are in it. Am I not transgressing the prohibition on do not build for yourself any statue, any image, meaning that I connect to the matter more than the spirit, right? It's true. Look, if my problem is not to connect to the matter more than the spirit, but to see in the matter, in the substance, only hints about the spirit, and that these hints that the sages wrote about will only bring me questions about the spirit, how should I be internally in relation to the Creator, in relation to my inner qualities, then I truly use both the branches and also the literal in the correct way, meaning for the sake of my advancement. But if I indeed put aside, I leave the whole matter of the spirituality in the commandment and advancing through the commandment and connecting the spiritual act with the spiritual intention, with the spiritual ability to advance, then it's true. I just built my, you know, a nice thatch and a nice sukkah, and I sit inside and I eat and drink, but I don't think about spiritual advancement. Then I wouldn't call it a statue or an image, and that this is something that is prohibited. But the benefit from that, it's just a benefit that at some point, nevertheless, I will have a desire to achieve a sukkah in spirituality, to build it inside of me. As the Ibn Ezra writes, that all the commandments that we were given are not in order to do them, as you're saying, to make adornments in them, but to correct the heart. If a person towards the corporeal mitzvot, the palm branch and the citrus fruit and the fetch and all of these things, he relates to them as to the correction of the heart, that by that he also wants to connect a bit more to the internality, to the intimations, the hints that are in all of these branches, then it truly works in a good way. And then he truly sanctifies this world also. And then the whole world is worth his while. But this is only for one who takes everything that there is in this world for the purpose of spiritual advancement. You see, people think that we're against the deeds. We're not against the deeds. For us, the deeds do become weaker, it's true, because we think and we constantly discuss how to do things in spirituality, in the internality, and how to keep them, to observe them inside the person. But if a person already is within himself in desires to keep and to do and reach a certain spiritual existence, then these corporeal things do not hinder him. It's actually quite the opposite. They help him again and again to come back to his intentions if he runs away from them. He finds in them all kinds of subtleties and all kinds of nice things that also connect him nevertheless with the same idea. So there are things where we slight. There are the initial times when a person greatly slights corporeality and keeping all of these corporeal things, and later on it seemingly comes back. It will come. It will come. It's not too bad. You see, it's better to cry out about what we don't do in spirituality, which is the matter of bestowal to the Creator. In corporeality, it will come. If you don't let go of it, it's desirable to try to do both in parallel, even though one time this one is limping, another time the other one is limping. So the first thing is bestowal to the friend. How does it come? How does it manifest in a broader way than in small, just in small specific states that happen once in a while that I make his concerns come first? Let's say we both lack something and I'll prefer that he will have it than me. I'm asking, how does it manifest in a broader way or more frequently?
2: How can I increase the urgency to participate in the friend's sorrow, to work with his desire within, like with my engine, right? As if I take things and I move things with my car, right? So I'm working with my engine for your problems and troubles instead of you, yeah? First of all, you should know that the whole world does that, whether they want it or not. Everyone is working for the Creator. And whether we want it or not, we carry these things out. And we are all living, making a living off each other, so to speak. Meaning, no one is actually working for himself. Everyone is in the end of correction and working that way. But our goal is to come to this consciously, not just to see that I do it because my nature forces me and the Creator orchestrates me like that, but that I myself want to do it. And then based on the size of my desire, he will open this up to me and show me that I'm already there. So how to make my progress and see the true correct state of my bestowal to others as existing. It's just correcting my desire that I truly want to bestow to others, and then I'll see that I'm truly in bestowal. How to want to bestow to others? Probably, I have to see that this is important, that this is worthwhile for me. I'm now in a will to receive, right? So what does it mean that it's worthwhile? The matter of worthiness comes from the result of advertising. Look, why in this world? I understand that in this world, it's important to enjoy a house, food, wife, family, kids, beastly things. I realize they do give pleasure. The body understands this. I don't need anything smart for this. But honor, money, some sort of medal, having this car and not that car, to wear pajamas or something slick, so all of these are artificial things we get importance for because it's important for others. He thinks it's important, then I then also accept it as important and I start working my whole life for it. You understand? To just provide for myself with the necessities is not a problem. You can almost not work that much and do it pretty easily. Rather, we work our entire life.

0: be, and what exactly is their relationship, how much one is more important than the other, that will permeate me, that will necessitate me to do any work necessary. You understand? You can take a child, you can educate him however you want. It all depends on the group, the society where you put him in.
1: Still unclear. Where is that point where, here? In the inner group, I'm not talking about the daily life here, but where does it, is it manifested here that I bestow to the friend?
0: Where in our group is my expression of bestowing to the friends?
1: Yeah, how do I...
0: That you identify that if you want to see it. Whether you want it or not, you are working in the group. And you do duties, you participate in some works together. There's no such thing that you're not doing anything. I saw you handing out some tea sometimes, things like that, right? Now, it's possible that maybe once in 6 months you gave out tea. Now the question is, how much intention did you put into it? What is this supposed to give you? Because if you couldn't, didn't, weren't thinking about putting the intention into the action, adding the intention to the action, then the society is to blame, not you. The society is guilty for not providing you with a necessity for the intention in order to bestow. And the society itself, which does not influence you, also depends on you to the extent that you demanded the society to influence you. So it's a reciprocal thing.
1: Is there any benefit from how to connect to the friend?
0: We'll see that ultimately, if you take all the advice from Bala Sulam and Rabash, you can write them on a single page, two pages, let's say. That's all. And however you turn, twist and turn with your ego that confuses you into whatever you're getting into, this advice will still settle for you as a, will be suffice for you as an answer. The problem is we want to escape that.
1: Is there any benefit in connecting with someone before he's great in my eyes? Connecting with some friend before I make him great in my eyes?
0: Is it important to connect to the friend even before he's great in my eyes? There are several things here. First of all, if he's still not important in my eyes, can I even connect with him at all? Right? So then, what do you call connecting? That's one thing. Second thing, can I work coercively on that? They say it's possible. And then specifically through this coercion, you come to hear that it's worthwhile and possible to connect. A person should never wait for some desire from above to come, and then based on the desire, he'll work. Because working according to the desire is called a beast. Working according to the desire means you're no longer working. You're just fulfilling the desire you were given from above. Rather, our work is to have a desire. To have a desire before you. You understand? To do all kinds of tactics, ploys, to receive a certain desire of bestowal, of course. That's what we mean. Right? No, you don't agree. You want to want then first and do later. If you want first and do later, it doesn't mean that you're even doing anything.
1: What does it mean that I receive from him if I receive from him coercively? So what do I get from the friend if

0: I receive it by coercion.
1: When a person is going to connect with a friend coercively, what's coercively? Against the desire. You can't do anything against the desire, but you're making an effort to connect against your desire, and you discover that you cannot. And if with it, the society reveals to you that this is the most important thing, and without connecting to the friend, you can't increase your vessel and receive the light, right? As your vessel grows at the account of connecting with more and more and more pieces of the vessels of Adam Rishon. So then you see that connecting to the friend is important, is necessary. It's the only thing that you can do on your part from below to receive the abundance from above. Then you finally turn to the Creator and cry to Him that He'll help you connect to the friend. Connect to the friend against your will to receive. So the Creator is revealed and you surrender, meaning your will to receive surrenders to the greatness of the Creator. Then you connect with the friend. When the Creator shines, there are no troubles, no difficulties. Everything falls into place. The will to receive immediately is silenced. Yeah, silence. And then that's it. It doesn't cry. Why? Because the will to receive is the posterior of the same Creator. That's it. So we never need the practical conclusion is a person should never wait for a desire to come in order to work with the desire. If that's what he's thinking about, he just doesn't understand that beasts follow the desire, work according to the desire. And the sacred still work according to the desire, the masses, the public. But the Kabbalist who enters spirituality does not work according to the desire. He works to have a desire. He builds his desire. And when the desire is built by the light, then there's no more to do. He immediately begins a new degree. So that a new desire will come. I forgot I had something else to say. Well, it'll come. Yes.
0: Inaudible.
1: Look, we one time, let's hope, maybe with God's help in next Sukkot, we'll be able to open the Pentateuch and read what's written, you know, in kind of in simplicity, not really in depth, but to just go through the stages, not to take one sentence and, you know, how do we understand it, but no, not that each and every word and each and every sentence to interpret that spiritually, but just to kind of tell it and look at what's happening in the soul. Perhaps we'll be able to do this. But before that, I wouldn't recommend to open the Pentateuch at all. It will only confuse you.
0: Yesterday you talked a little bit about breaking the pride, that this is what we lack a little bit. Now, usually we don't bring down our pride, so how do we turn it into a practical, concrete means?
1: Well, no, it's not correct that we are we're not going to break the pride. Meaning, we don't work directly against the uncorrected qualities we have in order to correct them. Because correcting them is impossible to do by us. Correcting them is possible only by the light that reforms. The light, as much as it shines, then to the extent that it shines, it inverts one quality to the opposite by the intention, replacing the intention. So there's no reason for us to relate to our nature, our intentions, our desires in general to us. We need to turn to the Creator, that He will take care of it. But in order to turn to the Creator to take care of us, we have to come to recognition of evil. And recognition of evil is achieved also through the light of the Creator. When the light shines, then in His light I understand how opposite I am to the Creator, because the light and the darkness are weighed against each other. By the way, in the tractate Psachim, really in the first pages, there's a discussion there of when the leavened bread is examined, that they check it in the light of the candle. And so it says there, Olta. Olta means darkness, not light, even though it's light, all, but it's darkness in Aramaic, because Aramaic is the posterior, the opposite of Hebrew. And so there's such a matter that what's in Hebrew, for instance, is light, so in Aramaic it's darkness, meaning what's in Hebrew is from the side of Kedusha. So in Aramaic, the same word could reference the opposite to us.
0: Inside of, I don't know, the lights of Sukkot, but having so many people here, the state is created where each one becomes isolated inside of I did this and that, or I belong to that, or I did that, or I'm important, or I... And this, in some way, is truly the opposite of the state where we receive this opportunity to break through. Seemingly, we have this kind of a weight here, that something is lacking that will truly create the breakthrough outside of the entire group, together.
1: Look, ultimately, we only need to work against forgetfulness. We forget that the adhesion of friends makes the kli. That's it. There's nothing, no action here that can bring us to the goal other than that. That's it. So someone who's not in a group where they work on this idea there, then he has just zero hope. Nothing will help. He'll come to us in 30 years and say, I was in Bnei Baruch, I'm an old friend, a veteran friend. Okay, you're a veteran, yeah. But other than that, you have nothing. So how to work against forgetfulness? Well, you know, put a stamp on each and every one. Are you thinking of me? So whenever you see a friend, he'll be reminded. I don't know. It's a spiritual matter that if we all think about it, if it's in the air, if the air is thick with it, thick with this electricity, then that's really called attack. He writes about this forgetfulness in many places. It's an angel, forgetfulness. It's a name of an angel, meaning it's a special force that always hides, always contradicts, always destroys, and by that it helps us rebuild new discernments again and again, until they connecting to some complete product, right? And then the forgetfulness will no longer work, but all the actions where we've lost it, that as if the adhesion in with the friend, the idea, the creator, from the darkness, then they'll all merge to one. But there's no other solution.
0: Okay. But Asulam, writes that the commandment of the Sukkah symbolizes faith. Because of that, it is over and beyond all the other commandments. On the other hand, we learn that the commandment of love your friend and as yourself is the one that is above and beyond all the commandments. So there are all kinds of places where...
1: Not the mitzvah of Sukkah beyond all the mitzvot, and not love their friend as thyself is beyond it. It includes it. If you say it's more than that, then you have 612 mitzvot, and the 613th one is corresponds to that, meaning it's not more than them, it includes all of them. You understand, it's not an additional action, it's rather an action that appears as a sum total of all the previous actions. You understand that there's a tomato and a cucumber and some onion and garlic and parsley. You cut it all together, you have a salad. A salad is something new, but is there anything new in it? Other than the connection of all the previous things, there's nothing else. Same thing with love thy friend as thyself, as the great rule of the Torah, or the Sukkah being the collective, the whole of all the mitzvot. Put all the mitzvot together, you get a Sukkah.
0: The question is there some mitzvah, some commandment that does not include all the commandments, just like we speak about the desires, that every small desire contains, includes all the other desires. And if it is so, how can we focus on the correct demand? One demand, not one time to demand faith, another time to demand love of friends, but to truly know one demand and to know that I'm focused on that. If I'm not, I'm not. At least I will know it.
1: I'm sorry that you don't know. He's asking something correct. He says this, I am a small beast, right? I have no mind, no concentration, no nothing. What do you want from me? I have a small mind. He's right. Other than that, I'm also confused, and I'm this, I'm that, right? Give me one thing that I'll remember, and that's it. And in truth, that's us, you're right, it's not only you. And that, therefore, we were given really just one thing, none else besides him. Always think of that, and from that, everything else will come, no doubt. You can extract the whole Torah from this one sentence. It's not a sentence, it's an idea that you want to live it, that you always grab a hold of it. That means you live it. You'll see how from that begins to unfold the whole ladder of degrees and so on. That's the end of the rope. So don't forget about it and also remind it to me. Okay? We have a deal. And if you forget, but before that you remind me, then I will later remind you. Yes, question, but about what we asked, yeah?
0: So we have the following question. With all the effort to connect to the friend, the person also goes through difficult states within himself. So question one is there a connection between these two things? Second question, how can we take advantage of it maximally? Again, with all of the effort to connect to the friend, the person also goes through difficult states within himself. So is there a connection between these two things? And the second question is, how can we use this in a maximal way?
1: That was a question I answered in the forum just before the lesson there in 2 a.m. The question was about suffering. There was also such a question that someone who starts studying Kabbalah, right, Sion? He feels that he enters great suffering and he begins to get all kinds of troubles at home, wife, family, work, all kinds of things suddenly come to him, and he can't find rest and success in anything. Everything becomes difficult. So we talked about it and we said that, yes, correct, that a person feels that way. And in that feeling, is it just a feeling or an actual reality? First of all, the feeling itself is sufficient. You don't need the actual reality or not. The feeling is what determines. But certainly, Certainly, it's only happening in your feeling, because anything you used to engage in corporeality, joyfully or enthusiastically, or with some anger to break it and do it because you saw it as important in favor of it or against it. Now, you don't feel like it, you don't want it, it's like it's strangling you, you don't know how to get rid of it. Even the good things as you had before. So now, the good and the bad comes as something you don't need, you don't want, it's redundant, it burdens you, that's one thing. Secondly, as written, it is said, Israel hastens the time, compresses the time, right? Instead of 500 years, I just wrote that in the forum. Instead of 500 years, let's say we want to do something in 10 years. We want it right away, but let's say 10, 20 years, we'll give the Creator an opportunity. We'll wait for Him to come in 20 years. Oren disagrees, I see. Yesterday it was an ultimatum, what to do, and that's it. This is correct, but in such a way, it'll truly be 20 years. No, I'm kidding. But if in 500 years we have to go through all kinds of suffering, let's say the path of light and the path of suffering, let's do the math. Within 500 years, let's say we have to take 5,000 years of 1,000 kilograms of troubles. And now we want to do it, instead of in 500 years, we want to do it in 5 years, right? So 100 times less time. This means every moment I have to feel 100 times more trouble. Can you imagine how to even exist that way? So we don't feel 100 times more troubles. No, we even feel less troubles than usual, but the troubles we feel that at a greater intensity because we want to feel spirituality rather than good or bad things corporeally. See, I understand that's the problem. Because even the previous intensity, if I would only shorten the time, but the intensity of troubles would remain, that would still be sufficient to feel that it's not okay, that it's worse than before. Corporeality becomes despised by me. What can you do? Yeah, it's true that someone who starts engaging in Kabbalah, he has no patience, so to speak. That's how we call it. No patience to his work or to family, to other things, yeah. Rabash talks about this, that the Hasid comes home and he goes to his rabbi and he says, I need to replace the work, the house, the furniture, I don't love you enough, the healthcare, all kinds of things. Let's go to the rabbi, he will give some grace, I'll kiss his hand, he'll give me a blessing, I'll come back home, I will love you more, the kids will be healthy, the home, the work, everything will be okay, and his wife is happy that he's going to the rabbi. Meaning, we begin to feel as trouble the ordinary things that a person feels. And we don't want those things, good or bad. That's why it feels like everything becomes more difficult.
2: Now, for those who are a little religious, it's even worse for them, because they did a little mitzvot before that, all kinds of things. Now they see themselves, imagine to yourself what a blow that is. Prior to that, he had some kind of justification that he's appealing to the Creator, that he has the Garden of Eden, some action and reward. Well, you know, it doesn't go. How is it in that song in Russian?
3: No. Oh,
2: there's no such song in Hebrew. So you understand? You don't have luck with cards. So you have luck with money. Not with money, then with love. Yes, here, you understand? There's nothing. It's a problem. And this is all in order to hasten or to push us and to hasten our development. Altogether, these sufferings are already called either love suffering or the suffering of labor, of birth. This suffering of love that draw you to the enlightened world to bestow the intention, not some, you know, it's going to be beautiful out there in some big vitrine, you know, storefronts with beautiful glass and this stuff. No, it's but the labor pains. It's like the pain of being birthed, where you really want to take him out with force. That, as it's written, the host comes and expels the guest outwards. So these are forces without which we won't exit. Yes.
0: So what's the difference between bestowal and holiness?
2: What's the difference between bestowal and holiness? He's asking now questions that are like the same. One or the, it's kind of like connecting one to the other. I also thought once about the Creator. Some old man, this nice, beautiful white beard, kind of merciful, does all the good things. And then I was told me that there's none else besides him. None else besides him, meaning all the things around me. And I see bad things. And no matter what, all the troubles are from him. There's none else besides him. So he's no longer this good-looking, white, bearded grandpa with a big beard. Well, it starts being, you understand, you start connecting all these things, right? Bestowal, what else? And the Creator, and spirituality, and holiness? It's the same thing. But it would be better to say bestowal. Instead of Creator, say the bestowing force. That won't confuse you that you need to resemble the bestower. Say Creator, it's, what is it, bad to be like the Creator? No, why not? When you say the bestowing force and to resemble that, then it becomes a little problematic. Yes.
0: There are additional questions in Russian.
2: But you can already read them, yeah.
0: I'll read it. Recognition of evil is equality of form with the Creator?
2: No. The recognition of evil is not equivalence of form with the Creator. What? It's like, I'm bad, he's bad? Are we equal in that? What is that considered equivalence of form?
0: No, maybe it comes out of it as a result.
2: No. Well, let's continue. But first of all, it's incorrect. There's a certain imprecision here.
0: In what is the recognition of evil before the barrier? Is what?
2: And what is the recognition of evil before the barrier? In the way that the Creator lets me have the possibility of seeing myself as opposite to him. Where in the things that I feel that I'm opposite to him, I cry out from, and then I know by which I can cross the barrier. And there are many things that I'm opposite to him. It's not too bad. I can cross the barrier with him. We all together cross the barrier with our corrected beastliness, basically. It's such a small desire compared to spiritual desires, and that's considered to cross the barrier. And then begin desires to be revealed that are truly opposite the Creator, what we call the Pharaoh, true klipot, shells. But to cross the barrier, those shells don't bother us. They are what we call beyond. Why do we say that all the worlds of klipa are against the worlds of holiness? And with both of them, we have to be beyond the barrier. Because that doesn't bother me. I'm now just connected to my animalistic self. And just making a restriction upon it is enough in order to cross the barrier. Let's say that was the question. I don't know.
0: How should I prepare myself to receive from the friends the greatness of the Creator? Since each one expresses it differently. So how to understand everyone in order so that they will live in me as part of the Creator?
2: How do I need to advertise the greatness of the Creator to the friends?
0: How to prepare myself to receive the greatness of the Creator from the friends?
2: Oh, that's something else. That's nice. In order to prepare myself to be impressed, to be given an impression and receive from the friends the greatness of the Creator, We learn that everything we perceive in accordance with equivalence of form with this specific matter. Just like a radio receiver that can receive something if the inner wave is equalized with the external wave. Yes? If I don't, if I'm not aimed to absorb from the friends the greatness of the Creator, then nothing will help me. It's like you start start telling a cat why it's not walking on two legs and teach it how to behave more, you know, morally. No, that won't help because she's not on the same wave that you want to give her. It's the same with human beings. It's even worse. If he's not aimed to absorb or receive completely, not calibrated in order to perceive this thing that you're broadcasting to him about the greatness of the Creator, he won't perceive it. He won't receive it. Meaning, we need each of us to talk with each of us and to read articles in which we try to be ready to hear about the greatness of the Creator, whereas altogether this topic it will be the only topic in our society. When we have such a general agreement, it operates on all of us. And in truth, now we will truly hear. Now the question is, how will I personally tune myself in such a way that now that I have this small piece of knowledge that I also obligated to everyone and each obligated to everyone to hear about the greatness of the Creator, how can I raise my sensitivity to receive this message, this knowledge, even more? Yes? Where here is my work? So here, I need to work more and more on feeling what the society is saying. You know, just like there's like a certain problem. I want to hear the news. What happened there? I open the radio up. Where's that channel? Yes. Is it this channel, the other channel? Is there channel one or two? Well, that's there. Meaning I need to constantly work on the importance. The importance of receiving, of perceiving. And we need to read about this and everything that Rabash writes in his initial articles about the society. Read them together and work on it. But beside that, there's nothing. There's nothing besides that. Look at the articles about free choice, about the society. All these things all together point to one point. That's why there are people amongst us, and I said this yesterday and the day before yesterday, there are people amongst us that are concentrating on their work in the society, and they think that's it. They go to the booths, to the external groups, to anything. He takes upon himself this mission and feels like this mission will help him. It won't help him. It won't help him. The only thing that will help him is if he uses it as a means. It'll definitely help him. He's going on the path, but at what pace? At some point he'll hear, but at what pace will it happen? So don't run away from... Don't run into all kinds of different directions like that. There's something, it works, and I'm working, and leave me... And I demand a spiritual compensation for it. No. You can receive compensation. If you prepare the kli, you'll receive.
3: Good.
2: Yes.
4: I think the question here was if there's an impression, I get an impression from some of the friends or a certain quality, how do we impress by all the qualities of the friends? So everyone will add to the greatness of the Creator, not that it will be a preference for one, perhaps, to create an equal attitude to everyone, to have an opportunity to be impressed by everyone from all the qualities of the friends.
2: Again?
4: Again, how to be impressed by all the qualities of the friends, or all the qualities of the friends.
2: How to be impressed by all the qualities of the friends? God forbid. But you have here thieves, people with lust, kind of twisted in this way or that way. What, I have to be impressed from all kinds of such things? We here, you can look at their faces. We need to be impressed by one another and what's in a friend.
4: For what they do, for...
2: I need only one thing from a friend. I need to only be impressed in the Creator being great from the friend. That's it. Nothing besides that. He can bring me all kinds of other impressions in life. Each of us is filled with all kinds of such things. And I need to perceive only that selectively. And him from me as well, and I'm from him, and so on. For that to grow between us, and the rest can sink down in relation to it, all the impressions from all the nonsense and the fashion and all things. Nothing disappears. Nothing grows on its own. Everything grows through connection with similar things, and everything falls by in relation to it, by in growing to connecting to other things. If we were to connect between us, all of us, the recognition of the greatness and the desire to recognize the greatness of the Creator, then each of us will grow from that. And relative to that, all the rest of the things will drop. In relation to that, they will be small. Not that they themselves will become smaller. So how will I go to be impressed also from... look. Well, good. I won't say exactly, but you also have here other impressions, right? Look at his face. Yes, there is. You can see. Well, what will you do? Will you perceive, in addition to your lusts, also his lusts and his and his and his? No way. That's why it was said that each of us needs to see his friend as a righteous. What is this, a righteous? To see a righteous? I'm lying. And I'm not a righteous either. So what is it to see as a righteous? To be aimed, like the radio receiver, only towards the holy things to be absorbed from him. That's it. You see, I'm okay, huh? Yes.
4: Some friends you don't see at all greatness of the Creator. I'm not impressed by it at all. I have to scrutinize within that point, or I have to work on it myself, on the greatness of the Creator in him.
2: If I look at someone, yes, let's say at Herzl, yes, and I don't see through him that the Creator is great, well, what can I do? His face doesn't bring me the greatness of the Creator. What should I do, right? Well, give advice, Herzl. He doesn't want to say. He's leaving me the work.
4: Maybe we can ask Gershon why I can't see.
2: I don't know. Give advice. What to do? Not one. I have around me, thank God, maybe 99% of such people. Well, maybe 100% of these friends that I'm with, and through them, yes, and through them, I don't feel any impression of the greatness of the Creator. What to do? If there was one or two, let's say it's not too bad, yeah? Right? Huh?
4: No, only when he looks in the mirror, he gets the greatness of the Creator.
2: Yes. But what do we say? If I see some kind of bad things, I say, the Creator did that. When I look at the friend, I don't say the Creator did that. It's him to blame. The friend himself. So what will I do? Well, what do you think? How will I nevertheless be impressed? Yes. Look, the problem probably has two sides. Either the friend is a little lazy and showing me that he's working, studying due to the greatness of the Creator. So the society really needs to be ready to obligate each and every one to show everyone that only due to the greatness of the Creator he is serving in the society, he's studying, he comes early. Every smallest thing that he does, that, you understand, he should show to everyone that he's doing it. It's written, one who gives a gift to his friend must announce it to him. Meaning that he's to blame that I don't see through him. And also, I'm to blame that I don't see through him. How can I aim myself better to see? Well, say. I'm trying, but not capable.
4: I can show him that I have the greatness of the Creator, and then with his force to think as if he's absorbing it, and then...
2: Well, then what do we do?
4: I can scrutinize it with him, ask him, why am I not seeing it? I can work by myself. But if I'm working by myself, then it's like I'm not working on the greatness of the Creator. Then I'm not demanding this from him, then he will remain like this.
2: Oh, yeah, yeah, yeah, yeah. Well, what do we do? Well, bottom line, what do we do? Tell us your experience, and let's see. Yes, thank you.
3: No.
2: Well, say, what do you recommend for us to do?
3: No.
2: Give an advice. Well, Mishparavos.
4: To invest in the friend. To give him this attitude.
2: He's saying that what's missing is just be animalistic nearing of being to friends. Just start to do like some duty with him, let's say, night duty or something. And then you'll suddenly see. And I heard this from the guys that remained here at night, one with the other. Suddenly you hear what things he's speaking. I thought he was stupid and doesn't understand a thing. I didn't even know that he's working on this and on that. He's there with the articles on the computer there. He's doing something. Look at what. Suddenly I start to see that I didn't see. I thought, I looked at his face. I was not impressed at all. So I thought that that's always there. But I heard a lot from the people on such duties when you put like two people on duty together and they spoke, and suddenly they discover that they're next to really special people relative to what they thought before. It's truly so.
4: So
2: from this you see that we simply need to get to know the person. So we need to invent all kinds of opportunities for ourselves to enter ourselves in together this way. We learn this. In truth, it's not simple. We learn this. Why did Joseph sit in prison with, what was his called? The minister of the...
4: Minister of bakers.
2: The bakers and the drinks. Is that what they're called? Bakers? Chefs? What?
4: Well, the pastry chef.
2: The minister of bakers? I don't remember. Well, yeah, okay. So why did he sit with them together in prison? Specifically, since he connected with them, he ascended then to rule. Meaning, well, these are matters there that, but we need to find a framework, whether if we want or not, the general framework enters us together to some work, to certain activity, where, like it or not, I suddenly am with someone together, and start to get to know that, hey, he's buddy, he's a guy, he's a man, and what a man, and what he has. This is still missing for us. What did I say? Even to put a table and see on that table each person what he's doing. We have a plan to do so, right? You think that it's just like that? Yes.
4: I think it's not such a big problem to be impressed by the friends. The problem is what vessel to put it in later. Your vessel is really not that great. And the problem is more concrete. It's like, where do I collect all these impressions into something that is mine or something that is great that belongs to everyone? This is the difficulty. I have no problem being impressed by the friends.
2: You have your little basket and the big basket of the whole society, and you don't know where to throw these things. Yes, it's like you're saying, like, here you are.
4: On the other hand, I have no problem with it. We said that here, it's like in my basket, there's nothing. That's what's not clear to me. Where do I collect all these impressions ultimately?
2: Like it or not, all these impressions, if you're impressed, you're impressed. Now, if you're impressed, then you want to, I don't know, to be, not be impressed for this, but to operate, to impress the whole society. To cause the impression of all this, that we don't have such a verb in Hebrew. But you first need to be impressed. Otherwise, how could you do this? If you're not impressed, how will you impress the society? From what thing are you going to do this to society? From what desire? From what vessel? You must first have on those vibrations, and then you can pass it along. Should we study something?
1: Nesakem, haverim.
4: Let's summarize, friends. What did we hear? What impressed us? What are we taking to realize in our 6 minutes? First summary.
2: Okay, I'll read. If I do this in order to connect to the Creator eventually, and this is an aid, a means for me, then I need to constantly increase the greatness of the Creator, his importance. And I see that it's not working for me with a friend, so I cry out to the Creator to help me. Then the Creator is revealed, and his revelation doesn't bring me some calm and revelation. Rather, his revelation brings me a screen, the ability to connect with the other. Yes, to connect my vessel with a vessel that is similar to me with another one to increase the vessel.
4: Broken vessel. Each vessel cannot contain all the light in it. We grow by connecting to one another and not because the part grows by itself.
2: The whole lesson was about the greatness of the Creator, the importance of the quality of bestowal, to connect to the bestower. And we do this only by being ready to connect with one another and to receive from one another the greatness and this importance. And as long as we keep these two parallel paths of connection between us in order to receive the greatness of the Creator, then we can reach a demand for him to give us this power.
4: It's like fragments of a vase. The fragment is not able to hold the fulfillment, the inner filling, before it glues itself to the other fragments.
2: I'm coming out of the lesson with great impression how Rav is leading the group, giving all the discernments between the personal impression and the group impression, and how much investment we need to do for each and every scrutiny, with so much added relations to us and patience, what the thatch is and everything, to simply feel satiated. Truly, how Rav fills the whole group. I feel great pleasure.
4: I feel great pleasure.
5: These
4: lessons show me the greatness of Rav. I'm sure not just to me. The they show the kind of investment Rav has in this structure. An important point also that Rav emphasized is that the individual cannot grow. Rather, this development, this growing is part of connecting with all the parts, or each individual to all of his parts, and then it creates this vessel. And another important point is that our primary goal should be the Creator. And everything that was given to us and everything Rav built in us and brought us to this place is to make the correct use of these means, these instruments, each one of us to reach the goal and to know how to appreciate these means and to know how to work with them correctly toward this goal. And then there's no chance that we're going to get dispersed. It focuses us, but our final destination should never disappear from our eyes, so we won't deviate and we would know how to appreciate those means and use them correctly.
2: To me, the whole lesson was about incorporation. What incorporation between the friends is, the benefits and we can get from it, how we shatter the vessel. It's by incorporated in the desires of the friends and deficiencies of theirs and take them to be yours. So how do we do this? How do we come to such a thing? So I also heard that Rav gave advice to adhere. Oleg, you hear this mission is for you, like a label on every friend. Are you thinking about me? I have to stick a label on every friend. It could be an interesting exercise. Simply take the deficiencies of the friends and adhere with ourselves to the Creator with that.
4: So specifically in these places where it's not working, that's where you can, that's the greatest potential to reveal the Creator and to ask for Him.
2: Ego wrote, our work is against forgetfulness, to remember that adhesion with friends builds the vessel. But the purpose of the vessel is to reach adhesion with the Creator. That's why we need to constantly awaken one another and intensify the importance of the Creator and ask Him for the force to connect above all our disturbances. That is our work.
1: אנחנו ממשיכים חברים אז
4: we continue friends. So in our attack we are looking for it. We want to feel what is an attack, what are we attacking, using which forces. And in the lesson Rav gave us many things. We collected a few things, we'll try to work on them together. We'll read a few things Rav said in the lesson. I'll try every 10 in the world plea to be in execution mode regarding each and every word Rav is saying, each feeling. Let him guide us into this attack. Excerpt number 2.
1: Adam Arishon. נשבר לרסיסים.
4: First man was broken into pieces, small pieces. If we connect them, it will become a great kli, a great vessel. If we don't connect them, this fragment will remain as it is. It cannot grow.
5: קטע שלוש.
2: Number 3, I need to go and adhere to the friend, to take his deficiencies, and to try and live with his concerns. If I do this in order to connect in the end to the Creator, and this is as an assisting vessel for me, as a means, then I need to constantly increase the greatness and importance of the Creator.
1: קטע ארבע.
4: except number four. You try to connect against your desire, and you discover that you are unable to do it. And if, together with that, the society is revealing to you that this is the most important thing, and unless you connect to the friend, you won't be able to grow your vessel and to receive the light, since your vessel grows at the expense of connecting with more and more and more parts of the vessels of Adam HaRishon. Then you see that connecting with a friend is an important thing. It's necessary. The only thing you can do from below by yourself in order to receive the abundance from above, then you finally turn to the Creator and you cry to it, cry to Him to help you connect with a friend. To connect with a friend against your desire to receive. Then the Creator appears and you surrender.

0: קטע 5. אנחנו
1: שוכחים
0: שדבקות החברים יוצרת...
1: We forget that the adhesion of friends creates the vessel. That's it. There's no action here that can bring us to the goal besides this. That's it. That's why whoever is not in the group where people are working on this idea is simply hopeless. Nothing will help. He'll come to us in 30 years from now and say, I was in Bnei Baruch. I'm a veteran friend. Correct. You have tenure. Besides that, you have nothing. So what to do against the forgetfulness? Well, stick a sticker on each friend. Are you thinking about me? Where each will see from the friends. This is a spiritual matter. Whereas if we all think about this, this thing will be up in the air. The air will be so thick from this electricity. That is called an attack.
2: So we heard that forgetfulness is an angel. And together with that, Rav is saying, this is a spiritual matter. And if we all think of it, this thing will be in the air. The air will be thick with this electricity. And this is called an attack. So this metaphor of the attack is something we heard from Rav, who heard from Rabash. It's regarding a spiritual state called Sukkot that this group was in. And we're that group, not the group of Rabash and not some other group, not the students of the Ari. We're Bnei Baruch, and we are in a spiritual state called Sukkot. And we want the air to be thick, dense, thick with electricity, to be able to deal with this angel, together deal with him, the angel called forgetfulness. So let's talk about it. What is an attack? We're talking about an inner attack. What does it mean, inner attack? How is that expressed? Do I have to do more actions? New actions? Maybe it's nothing to do with actions, only the intention. How is that different today than yesterday? A week ago, were we not attacking? So let's try to scrutinize together. What are we attacking? Who's attacking? Let's have a workshop. Try to explain to each other what is an inner attack and how is that expressed?

0: Meditation around the point in the heart, in each and every friend, to be incorporated with the greatness of the Creator in each friend and not in other qualities. Try not to be impressed by other qualities, except for this desire in each and every friend, and to be drawn to it.
1: It's like a special time that we're entering into this effort where we're non-stop trying to talk within and to ask the Creator and demand of the friends from within to be in this direction. I was really connected to what was in the lesson. Maybe we can also add to here that we are trying to be ready to hear about the greatness of the Creator. In the end, this will be the topic that's the only one in the society, so that should be within.
0: Attacking the internality, the importance of the Creator, importance of turning to Him, of our work together as one kli. It means that we're not trying to solve some other problem, but only to increase as much as possible the greatness of the Creator between us, in our eyes and between us. That should be the thing that we were drawn to, that it will burn in the friends as much as possible, and everything else will simply disappear, will become unimportant, the suffering will diminish, all those things. But the most important thing is to focus on the greatness of the importance that I receive from the friends and I give to the friends each and every moment.
1: To care for the friend or to take the friend's deficiency and demand the Creator to fill him. And never stop.
2: I feel
0: that the attack is if we all of us pray to the Creator directly, one for the other, to give Him contentment, to be united, to dissolve into one another, to become a healthy, complete peace, that we turn to the Creator, we're in contact with the Creator, we turn to Him, we serve Him, we allow Him to do whatever He wants with us. I think that's the result. I don't know if that's the result, but to do these actions, that's part of the attack, all of us together.
1: This concept of internality and internal, as if everything is being depicted into some concentration, because I can't think of internal as something that's dispersed and external. On the contrary. So, I don't know, also all the excerpts they read from the friends earlier talk about quotes of Rav which describe the greatness of the Creator as a certain goal, and the whole attempt to unite the shattered vessel as a means to reach that goal. And that we need to think about this, about how we help each of us in our prayer to enter that internality, into that concentration. But it's something that should be a common action and not the act of an individual.
0: Through the friend to the Creator, simply attack the connection between us and demand the Creator there to do it. And that comes specifically from this inner yearning of the friends, and from that to reach a prayer, one complete prayer.
1: Israel wrote to us, an internal attack is a common effort not to let forgetfulness separate between us. Here and now, it's expressed by each trying to exit himself and to feel the friends and hold on to the intention that we're building.

0: in between us, one vessel, and to ask the Creator for the force to connect and to bring Him contentment.
1: Yeah, we try not to remain in forgetfulness, not to be disconnected for a long time, to accelerate these exercises the Creator is giving us, where He erases the direction, to be in an effort to constantly go back to the connection, to go back to the right thought, to incorporation, to think of the friends. The Creator will continue to add to us from on His part, and on our part, we need to pull in the other direction.
0: I don't know what to add. 2 minutes. We need to awaken from below, just like the subject of the Congress. We heard the desire is going to come to us, and then we need to, may there be a will before you. We need the power. It's as if we have the biggest strength, the biggest ability to act, and then discover that we're broken and that we're opposite, the recognition of evil, everything we heard in the lesson. But operate as much as possible in order to discover this greatness and importance between us, and to manufacture a new state in the ten, in the society, between the friends.
1: Not give up on ourselves. This awakening from below means that I'm not waiting for anyone, not waiting for the friend to give me an example, but I have to work. I have to be the first, like the Creator. I demand of Him to connect us. When I raise my eyes to the tent, to the friends, the screens, I see that everyone is... This has been awakened for a long time, and I'm the last to join this connection.
0: Okay, friends. We're starting to feel the thick air, this electricity in the air. How every friend is truly bringing forth his intention, his heart, his effort. Renewing it, leaning on the friends who are also giving a little more of this beat, and for us to have the power to continue to give these pulses in these days where the Creator gathers us together, to truly enter into this attack and demand Him now between us, this quality of bestowal and nothing else. And this attack is about to accompany us. We're entering, we're already identifying the next campaign of this attack, which is the Congress, this regional Congress that's coming up. Days where we're going to gather the whole world kli in full attendance all over the world to another common attack for the sake of the greatness of the Creator, to strengthen the connection between us. And what we want to do now is to talk about the regional Congress, to remind ourselves once more, what are the purposes? What's the purpose of the Congress? What is this connection? Why are we doing it? How does the 10 fit into this whole attack? How will we use all the means that we have? So let's talk about this, and after that we will have time for questions, for responses, for reinforcements. So we go out ready from attack to attack, from one campaign to the next.
1: Yeah, it's clear to us, an attack, like in any attack, there's an enemy, and there's those who are fighting alongside you, and there's a goal. So our enemy is the separation. Our enemy, the natural enemies, where each one thinks of himself, cares about himself, for a moment forgets about the friends. And we want to attack in the direction of connections. Not new, It's our lives. It's the principle of our lives, connection between us, so that with this power that's between us, that we ask to be between us, we will win together against what each one of us is dealing with individually, our common enemy. We don't see it, but that's the enemy. And against it, we wish to rise above it through the connection between us. That's why we have different shades of connection. There's connection of the entire world Kli in one place. Typically in February is what we do. There's a connection of the Congress in tens, where each ten connects, unites, and unifies itself. And there's a regional connection, where we connect around the common element, which is the geographic region. The principle is the same. We must come out of ourselves into this mutual space, the center of our ten, the center of the connection between us. And we want to do it with the help of the surrounding light that we receive from our region, the surrounding lights, the forces we get from other tens, the connection, the force of our mutual connection. So the principle is the same. We're going to a congress. We're going to attack. We're going to fight the routine, our habits, our regular nature, in order to reach the nature of the Kabbalists who are in bestowal and love and giving outside of them, not inside, outside of them, toward the center, toward the place where the Creator is revealed, toward eternity, the good place. As Rav says, we reach Gemar Tikkun together. That's what we have to do, and that's what we are headed toward, this regional congress, to connect and to reveal the Creator.
0: Who is coming to the regional congress? Friends, men and women who are living and operating spiritually in their tents, in their individual tents. Rav said today in the lesson that if you're not inside a group that is working on this idea, that says that the adhesion of the friends creates a vessel for the revelation of the Creator, then you're hopeless. And we want every such group, the entire ten, will be a power that is so big that it will subjugate my obtuse heart, my blocked heart, that it will melt my shells within my heart and brain and let me come out with bestowal to the friends, to the created beings altogether, to be like the Rav and all the great ones who have been rewarded with serving the Creator. After we devoted a lot of strength on the previous Congress that was on the level of our individual tens, we want to add now, to add strength to every ten, to every friend, by entering a big bonfire of importance of the Creator, broader than one ten on its own, but gatherings and gatherings, convenings of friends, men and women who seek and long for the Creator and support one another and give the inner strength to one another to rise and rise, for each to return to his ten that will be on a completely different level, higher, deeper, stronger. Due to this, we're devoting our time in this era for big convenings in regions.
1: Yeah, in this regional congress, the emphasis is on strengthening the region, fortifying the friends in the region. How do we do it? We're going to sit together in random tents, wherever we are. wherever the, whichever the Congress we're in, Europe, North America, Latin America, Petah Tikva, we're going to mix up ourselves up and incorporate and sit together randomly with friends with whom I haven't sat with for a long time. We forgot about their existence. Why are we doing this? We want to absorb desires. We want to be impressed by the friends, to receive additional impressions from them. And it's happening to us in many opportunities. But we want to do it here in an organized manner. 3 days where we excite ourselves. Again, anew. It happens. For example, I had a chance to give an afternoon lesson with Niv Navon. We sat together with the interns. We had a little gathering of friends. And we started to absorb their deficiencies, their impressions. We intermingle with each other. And I hear about a lot of friends who suddenly gather, open a bottle, sit together. You know, it happened with Guy Tzakov, Admoni, and other friends who share about the warmth that exists between the friends who sit together and open their hearts. And there's no need to be afraid that I'm leaving my ten, I'm betraying my ten. No, it's all good. All Israel are friends.
2: בישיבת חברים בסדנה שהייתה נו לפני
1: שעשינו שם ישיבת חברים in a gathering of friends that we had 2 weeks ago sitting randomly and I sat with Adam Ashwal and other friends, but he spoke with such inspiration about the morning lesson and the special lessons Rav is giving and how he can't like miss a word, and I drank every word from him. I arrived supercharged to the morning lesson like I haven't felt in a long time. I want to swallow every word from Rav. I want to feel this Holy Spirit that's emanating from Rav. And I also recharged the 10. I felt like how exciting them again about the lessons. And I got this from a friend who is not in my 10. So it's okay. It's possible. We heard from Rav how he said, I look at a friend's face and I think that what's inside the face is what it looks like. But no, we can sit together in a night duty or something and discover the greatness in the friends, what you can receive from them. So this regional congress is an opportunity to intermingle, to mix, to receive a great deal of forces and bring them back to our mutual work in the ten. And this congress, its name, maybe we stop with the regional congress. Regional. It's a congress, first and foremost. And it's called Awakening from Below. We are not waiting for someone to come and awaken us from above. We wish to awaken ourselves more and more, to hear the friends, to give examples, to absorb things from friends that we maybe completely missed their behavior lately, how much they're in bestowal. And I want to get it from them. So that's our opportunity, and we should not miss the opportunity the Creator has given us.
0: What else can be added? For a very long period of time, we're hearing that the entire spiritual implementation of a person is in the ten. And specifically, Gadi Atias said really nicely that Rav imprinted it in us, these values, especially this value that a person attains everything from within the ten. But with the same breath, he also imprinted within us this group called Bnei Baruch, this entire Kli. And specifically now, we need to unite together, to gather together, to revive the land and the world, to create the world of Bnei Baruch, so it will be in all the existing regions, because it's not enough that you only have your 10. Theoretically, you can reach with it to spirituality, but we also heard from Rav with that same breath that our 10s today are not strong enough today to do this alone. That's why they need this general wrapping force that will pressure them to break through into spirituality. And That's the purpose of this regional congress, well, at least one of them, to give the spirit and the forces to each of the friends, so that then they will come with a yearning back into their ten again and again. Meaning everything, well, a person today is no longer a personality on his on their themselves. It's, each of us is a member of a ten, and everything that's happening to us is a consequence of the ten, and it also flows into this ten all of his life. So that's why all those congresses are about to awaken in the whole world a lot of, let's call it like like pulses or blows of light where the Creator can illuminate upon us.
1: Yeah, and the Creator can shine on us when we make our put in our effort to awaken from below. We read some of the beautiful excerpts, the study material gathered from us. If the Creator is constantly bestowing onto us, why should a person awaken from below? What's the addition? The Creator is in absolute rest. And we saw that awakening from below means to prepare the vessel. We need to prepare ourselves. The Creator is already shining on us, but we don't feel it maybe, or we feel it partially. And that's where we have a lot more work to do in this Congress. Awakening from below is a wonderful opportunity to for each and every friend to enter, take a role and express themselves, specifically because of this structure. That's not one Congress from a central location, but it allows for many locations to express themselves. So many friends can lead sessions and lessons and gathering of friends and processes and absorb new friends. It's very important for us to absorb our new friends. We see that where there's new students, there's life. This encounter between new friends and veteran friends is very important. And the feeling that every region will have, there'll be a force in it, not one place, but there'll be many places in each one of those locations around the world and around our world group. It's important that we feel that power, that we take responsibility for our friends who are everywhere. And it's very beautiful. This week I was in a meeting with the Lithuanian, Latvian, and Estonian groups, and we had a discussion. Should each one of those groups have the Congress separately or have them together as a Baltic Congress, a mutual Baltic Congress? And together, after quite a few thoughts, it was decided that all the friends want to have this Congress together because they feel there's going to be more power in it. They feel that when this power concentrates, accumulates, everyone can draw more of the reforming light. And we need to make sure that everywhere around the world, no matter where, friends can gather and feel the power, feel the feeling that in the multitude of the people, the glory of the King. So we want to have an open discussion on this, and we invite everyone to a general assembly to ask questions, relate, mutual scrutiny, anything you want to scrutinize. Benny.
0: Hello, friends. Happy holiday. I would ask to refine once more, what is the central purpose of a regional congress? Why is it so important that for it to be specifically regional, even though have you explained a little now, but a little more, please, to expand on it.
1: Yes, friends, I want to elaborate on this a bit more. We had a lesson from Rav. And in the lesson, he said to offer impressions to other friends. In addition to receiving an impression, I have to give an impression. How do we do that in the 10? We are connected. In the center of the 10, all of us together, that's our power. And we need to do what? We need to change this vector. Not to receive and to remain in the 10. That's why we're asking the Creator, not to remain in this wholeness of the ten, but as the righteous have asked to come out of that sense of wholeness. And that's what the friends and management have spoken about. We need to go out and give power to the world clean. And we're doing this together in the ten by preparing for it. And if we don't have that power, that importance to go out and give the power of the Creator to everyone, to have a strong environment, to sustain our 10 afterwards, then if we have that, it means that we're ready. We are ready to come out of ourselves, out of the 10, and to give this impression to everyone. That's what we're asking of the Creator, because this is beyond the human boundaries. We don't have it naturally. We need to ask the Creator for it, to pray that He will give us this power so we'll be able to come out and empower everyone, to strengthen the international Bnei Baruch, the whole world.
0: Thank you. First of all, thank you for this very moving lesson and the reminder that such a big Congress is before us. There's a sentence that King Solomon once said. I'm not sure I'm saying it perfectly correct, but there's a time to collect stones and there's a time to give them out or spread them out. It's like we collected rocks in the 10, each 10, every living cell gathered in the previous Congress, and then the Congress that's before us, we are uniting in 10 says, it's something that is so worthwhile to work for, and it's clear that it's against the desire, and it's clear that we want the Creator to help us, and then we will once more be able to collect these stones and convene into our tents, and everything we acquired from this regional congress, or doesn't matter what we call it, we will be able to bring it back and give it back to the 10. It sounds like we're about to have such a big degree, such a big light is about to be before us. So really, I have a request for the 10. There's this request, may the Creator help us overcome our desire to enter this Congress in full agreement and receive this light into the 10 and advance all of us as one united society.
3: Udi.
4: Toda rabba, toda. Haemet she ma she nikra lev mutzaf ve ani kacha sit magdi shel chovah.
1: In truth, the heart is overflowing and I feel a pleasant obligation to say thank you. I want to say thank you to Moshe and to the new management. I'm watching with great impression these lessons, and they feel like new lessons of the basics, fundamentals, and the fundamentals are so good, so beautiful, so thirst-quenching and reviving. And Moshe said, there's new things here. This is also a beginning, what's happening to us now. Up until now, Rav gave us all the lessons. We're now at a time where Rav is not giving the lesson, and there's a tremendous blossoming. The lessons are amazing. I see what's happening in the global lessons. I'm listening to the instructors. Things never sounded so clear, so sharp and inviting. There's activity that's awakening all over the world. We're here at the center, but it's easy to feel this richness. It's always certain there'll be a 10 here. It's always full. It's always happy. There are places that feel the difficulty and this innovation. Suddenly a global lesson. Every place you can find it in your language and you can see it blooming. You see that the turning of the ground, of the soil, of everything that Rav did after the rain, there's a beautiful flowering. So I'm saying thank you. I feel the innovation. as I see this with great excitement, the sitter in Congress, Rav is excited, the friends are excited, there's a feeling of innovation. It's the same now, and it's all over the world. So thank you. Great thank you to the Creator and to everyone leading it.
0: Chaim, thank you. Yes, I wanted to answer dear Benny, who asked that question, which disturbed me as well for some time. Now, in the lesson we saw from Sukkot 2002, we heard this sentence from Rav, that the Kabbalists don't operate according to desire. Only the animal, the beast, operates by the desire. The Kabbalists pray for there to be a will before you, like a desire for the Creator. So all these opportunities, like this regional congress and also the Sukkot congress, there are friends here from the world Kli now. It's our opportunity to acquire this desire. We really don't have. The Kabbalists don't offer us some pretty filling for our body. They offer us an opportunity to bestow, to invest, to give an impression, to give strength. You have certainly a lot of strength and desire. We will be very happy to receive this impression from you. And together, to be impressed from one another. That's the goal, especially in this Congress where there's a possibility to sit not with the 10, with other friends, and to give them an impression. Just like Rav said, maybe for years you didn't see what that friend is doing, or what he engaged in, talking nonsense. It's not clear. Suddenly you discover, sit with him in the workshop, that there's something in him that you can be impressed by. I think that would be the great reward from this regional congress.
3: Ken Chaim.
5: Ken, shamanu dvarim ode.
1: Yeah, we heard very clear things from management. I get to hear many questions about the regional congress, and I wanted, if possible, to get from management a directive, a clear directive about two things, especially. One, what's happening if I live in one geographic area and the 10 is in a different area, and there's a regional congress close to where I live, and there's a regional congress close to where the 10 is. It's not the same place. The 10 wants me with them, but they say it's a regional congress, so I don't know what to do. I have to go to be in the congress where the 10 lives, where most of the 10 lives, or in the congress that's close to where I live.
0: Thank you for the question. This question comes back to us from many places and from around the world. The question comes from the definition of this event. We're in a spiritual special event. Every special event has a format in which it's happening. Due to the essence of this spiritual action in our life in Bnei Baruch, all the answers come from it. The previous Congress was a Congress on the level of the individual 10. Every 10 made every effort to convene together and connect as much as possible. Whoever was in a distance was connected virtually, but the essence within which we convened was my 10. Nice, that was in May. Now we are in a completely different Congress. Its definition is we are convening in regions. The definition of the region sometimes changes because we're all upon the globe, and around the globe there's sometimes different definitions. In North America, there's a certain definition. In Tbilisi, a different definition. In Israel, other definitions. But the moment it was defined what the region in which the Congress is happening is happens, also the answer to Chaim comes from, I'm Oren from a certain 10. I live in a certain area. So what regional Congress do I belong to? To the region where I live individually, without any connection to where the rest of my friends in the 10 live. They live in another area, they go there. Why? Because it's the essence of this spiritual action, to build spiritual regions that will give soul powers to everyone, to every society and every 10 that they belong to Bnei Baruch altogether. It's a spiritual vessel that needs to serve the Creator and humanity and to meet between them, just like Rav did with us. This will happen when we'll have living regions spiritually. If I, Oren, from a certain 10, won't come to the regional congress to which I belong to, then no one will actually come. I have no one to wait upon for someone else to do. Who is Bnei Baruch? Where does it exist, this essence called Bnei Baruch? I'm from PT6. PT6 is all of Bnei Baruch? Of course not. So there's something beyond PT6. Where does it exist? When do we work on it? Who builds it? If I don't come to the Congress in my region, then no one's coming into the region in my area. And also the Creator won't come there. Is the answer clear?
1: Let's take two examples. I live here in Petah Tikva. I have 10 Petah Tikva, and I'm coming to the regional Congress in Petah Tikva. Where am I going to sit most of the Congress?
0: In a random way.
1: Randomly, not with my 10. We'll have an hour in the Congress where we gather as a 10. Then part will have a physical 10 gathering. Some will have a virtual connection because friends left. But most of the Congress, I will sit in random friends. Not with my 10. Maybe I'm not even going to see them. It's going to be a big Congress here in Petah Tikva. What's the difference between that and if I live in Kamiel and my 10, some of them are in Tel Aviv, some are in Haifa, some are in Eilat. So also, I'm going to the Congress in Kamiel for the same reasons that Oren specified. I'm there. I mingle with all the tens. There's a feeling as if by mingling with other tens, I'm not with my ten. I'm not doing the spiritual work. No, incorrect. When I come to a certain place, doesn't matter which, where, I bring the ten with me and I return the impressions to my ten. I'm in the electrician's ten. You see, many times you can see the friends are doing work, doing various electrical work. So what, we're not together in the lesson? They come back, we have a summary. Each one brings their impressions. Even when you go, you know, you're not Chaim, you're PT6. Even you go now to the North America Congress. Chaim went? No, PT6 went to the Congress in North America. You collect the impressions, you bring the PT6 spirit, and then you come back and you bring the PT6 such richness that PT6 never dreamt of getting, unless they sent you there. We have to understand, we're not leaving the tent, we're bringing the tent with us, and we absorb it back into the tent. So what difference does it make if I'm here or there or there? It's a regional congress. So the rule is, as Oren said, I want to strengthen my region. Who is I? You are PT6, Oren is PT6, you're the same body, you were and you are.
0: Another question. I wanted to relate to one expression that I heard many times, which is to go out of the ten. There is no such expression. Such a thing does not exist. A person cannot leave his ten. To leave the ten is to leave spirituality. The ten is the place where I perform all my spiritual work. The fact that at the moment I'm absorbing in an aware, conscious way, more additional impressions on purpose in order to bring them back to our common spiritual work in the ten. It's a blessed process. We're doing it together. We're all doing it together in order to strengthen our tens, not in order to do anything else. We heard in a very clear way from Rav, it's correct that theoretically the ten can reach spirituality, but our tens are not yet in that state. God willing, they will be. That's why we need the surrounding lights. That's what he expressed it. Meaning we absorb together a common power that we can bring back to our spiritual work in the ten. That is something we all need.
1: Thank you. The next question has to do with tens. For whom? There's a certain ideological reason where they think the virtual connection is enough, or there are those who want to go and there are those who can't or don't want it so much, and then in order to not split, they decide to stay virtual, not come to the Congress. What's the directive there?
0: Thank you. We're not in a society where there's a pluralism or many different ideologies or thoughts or directions. That's anti-spiritual. We live in a world in which Rav taught us what we need to do for decades. All of us together, as much as we absorbed, we did. And now we're entering a new era in which from everything we absorbed in all these decades and from us praying well to the Creator to give us the ability to come closer to one another and to feel where the Creator wants us to grow, we need to define for ourselves what our next step is in any given moment. That's the essence of the new era that Bnei Baruch is entering. Maybe we'd be happy to give up on it, but the Creator has His own plans. How will we interact and manage ourselves in the new era? If each has a thought of his own, okay, we'll fly in every direction. That's suitable for a brainstorming session. But the moment you're following the Rosh of the head of Bnei Baruch, which is one, and saying, where are we going? For example, in May, we did a Tens Congress, a new thing that never was. We tasted and we saw that the Creator is good because we all did one action. October, regional Congress. February, a Congress in Israel. We're just in one spiritual pulse, as tens, as groups, as friends, as regions, as helping us scrutinize what the direction of Bnei Baruch is doing. That's the spiritual action that's happening. It's always one. At any given moment, it can change and be updated, and tomorrow we'll find something else that we will do. But the moment we decide that that's where we're going, then that's where Bnei Baruch is going. And this requires me to scrutinize. Am I Oren in Bnei Baruch? What does it mean that I'm in Bnei Baruch?
1: Another small point, and it's essential. A ten can never decide on something that lowers, that brings down. No, we can only decide on something that raises, that advances. Just imagine that in a tent, two or three can make it to the morning lesson, so everyone decides not to make it to the morning lesson. Why? Because the tent wants to be as one man in one heart and make that decision together. Where did you get such a thing? It's a principle. It's a principle in general, regardless of the Congress. A ten can never decide for its individual friends anything that brings them below the framework that is decided on by Bnei Baruch. It's not part of the decision-making process of the ten. That's the principle, and it's an answer to your ten.
0: Thank you. I wanted to bring it from two different angles. I don't have questions. First of all, I have great hope that it will give forces to all the societies around the world, to all the groups, to once again build their centers. We see that Almaty now, and also groups that have a physical gathering, these friends have lots of forces. Look, Artur came here, and also the groups that are next to them, Astana, there's probably envy amongst those groups. It gives people the great strength. So I have the hope that we will go back to this. It's hard to understand from here, but if you're a veteran friend and you're in the society and all you have to do is sit in front of a computer, it's difficult. That's the first thing. Secondly, also here, well, there'll be this intermingling, just like Rav told us about a night duty. You can develop how special a friend is, which is what happened to me with Eitan Radner lately. I truly received from him so many examples, how they're working in their ten, what a special person he is. It gave me this confidence on the path, so I think that's also something that will truly be powerful and special for us here to mix and be close to each other. So that's really wonderful. It's a really cool thing. The Congress, in my eyes, is something we need. We will enter a truly new period of time from this. And I really hope that all the groups around the world will open centers and we will become a new strong power.
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3: אני רוצה ברשותכם לחזור לשאלה הראשונה של חיים
1: כי I want to repeat Chaim's first question because we're a little confused in the ten. I'll give a concrete example. In our ten, we have a friend in Katzrin. I live in Rishon LeZion. There's another friend who lives in Herzliya, and there's a friend who lives in Cholon. Who do we belong to?
0: Every friend to his region.
6: מה? אז תגיד.
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1: פתח תקווה הם special people. Where do you live?
0: בראשון, yeah.
1: So you're here in the lesson every day. So you're in Petah Tikva, that's clear. That's one thing. Whoever comes every morning to Petah Tikva physically belongs to Petah Tikva. If he comes physically. In general, Petah Tikva is a unique case with every respect to the original Congress. I also relate to the friend who lives in Katrin, very far. What's right for us here in Petah Tikva is not what's the same for all the friends in Israel and around the world. So sometimes our internal scrutinies in Petah Tikva bring confusion to them because they think it's one size fits all. It's not. It's not. We have a physical center. We're here every morning in a regional congress. You're right now, you are in a regional congress. Friends around the world don't have that. Even our tents in Petah Tikva have different characteristics. I don't think our time is running out, and I don't want to spread out and talk only about Petah Tikva matters. Even in Petah Tikva, we have different issues. We have a friend who lives in Shlom, me, very far up north, and he's here every Saturday. So for him, his regional congress might be here. There's a friend who comes here from another place every three months. For him, his physical gathering should be in Carmiel because he can receive nourishment, you know, at a greater frequency. If we're building a regional center, we don't want it to be a one-time only. We want it to continue to grow and live and empower friends who live in that region. So for every tenant and every individual, it's a unique case that you have to delve into with the social team of Petah Tikva, first in the tenant and then in the social team, and respond appropriately. But we have to understand that we're a little different in that.
8: Душа моя, мировой клей. Я хотел бы сказать, что огромная благодарность, такой просто прекрасный.
0: World Clee, my soul, I wanted to express gratitude for the wonderful lesson that Rav gave, the fact that we have the opportunity to study this also from the recording and not lose any strength. There was an expression of what Rav said there, what to do. Right. A note on the friends, are you thinking about me in order to how to think about the friends so there'll be more of an attack, more connection between us. Everything we need to do according to this wisdom is to strengthen the connections, to connect. The next Congress is another opportunity to unite in our hearts, not just in the hearts, but to include the entire world, and then return to your group, to your ten. I will continue to hold on to the connection with the whole world, Kli, and then we connect the whole world, Petah Tikva, America, Australia, Asia. In every place, there are friends that are in my heart, and then my heart expands, becomes bigger. Now, in Petah Tikva, there's a friend from Almata, from our group, and there's Yerganat somewhere there also. I'm sure he's in the kitchen there with Yoshua. It's like these stories from here. Alexei came here from the internship. I see ladies from our women clique. These are all connections we're strengthening. And the fact that we're traveling to the Congress in Tbilisi, there's a big group that's gathering for this. And here in the Mir Congress in Almata, there will also be. We're not losing connection. We're seeing this one thing, to be even better students of Rav, to build stronger connections in the whole world. L'chaim.
2: L'chaim, l'chaim. טוב, יש פה עוד מלא ידיים ומלא...
1: חיים, חיים. Okay, there are many hands here, many question marks. We're not going to make it. Our time is running out. We have to aim ourselves toward the prayer and the meal. Anyone who has questions, specifically questions about things that are not clarified, even with the discussion we just had, can send it to us, management email, or through the language heads. As Rav said in the lesson, I think he told Karpalo, you want to have a desire and then you'll do? No. First we do, then the desire will come. If the desire is not scrutinized, let's do. We started with Rav, let's finish with Rav. He said in the lesson, a person should never wait to have some desire from above, and then he will work according to this desire. Because to work according to the desire is called a beast. To work according to the desire, it means that you're not working. You're simply carrying out the desire you were given from above. Rather, our work is to have a desire before you. To have a desire before you. You understand? Meaning to come up with all kinds of tactics and schemes that I will receive a certain desire. To bestow, of course, right? So, friends, two announcements. The rest of the schedule. September 26, Sukkot. We're going to have a break at 9.

0: Shalom, haverim.
1: Hello, friends. We will start our lesson. We will try, as we were directed in the preparation, to be as one man in one heart, in love, in order to discover between us the upper force of love. We heard many times from Rav about this holiday of Sukkot, in which there was a special opportunity and an invitation for an attack. Let's repeat these words so that they will be as a direction for us, except number one. Rav tells us, we had the holiday, a holiday of Sukkot, one holiday of Sukkot when we were with a great inspiration. And I asked Rabash, on the second or the third day of Chol HaMoed, of the holiday, we are in a good state. What do we lack? And he said, indeed, we lack a few additional grams of an attack. And you can now realize it in the group. Then it was about 30 or 40 people, students that I brought. It was in 1986. And he said, back then, in order to bring out this whole group to spirituality, now all we lack is an attack, a few additional grams of a pushing force. That's it. You only need to add an attack, and the holiday can bring that about. It didn't work for us back then to do it for a few dozens of people together. But I'm telling you, these things are very close to us. So, Rav says these things are very close to us, and in the upcoming lesson we will try to feel Rav together, to drink his words, to discover what do we have to attack, with which force do we attack. Soon we will enter a lesson by Rav. In the lesson he will start from explaining an article from Rabash, volume 3, in Hebrew it's page 928, Rabash article 625, it's a short article, I'll read it. So, Rabash part 3, page 928 in Hebrew, article 625, the mitzvah, commandment of Sukkah. The mitzvah of Sukkah. In the Yotzer prayer of the Monday morning prayer, the poet says there, let the mitzvah, commandment of Sukkah, not be light in your eyes, for it is equal or tantamount to all the mitzvot, the commandments of his laws. We should ask why the Sukkah is equal to all of the mitzvot. Baal HaSulam explained that Sukkah means faith, a shadow of faith. Naturally, we understand that faith is equal to all the mitzvot. That is, to the extent of the faith, so he observes the mitzvot. Likewise, we can understand what is written there, for no harm will come to all who observe it. That is, one who has faith cannot be harmed by anything. In the future, he will curse all who despise it, since they have no faith. Therefore, they did not observe the Torah and mitzvot for the sake of the Creator, but rather lo lishma, not for her sake. So from whom can they demand reward if they engaged not for the sake of the Creator? As I interpreted concerning a minor mitzvah in which there is no lack of money, it means that aiming for the sake of the Creator does not require special funds or a special time. Now we will enter a lesson by Rav from the 26th of September 2002, exactly 24 years ago. Rav, in the ranks of the letter, volume 2, page 69, why is the mitzvah of Sukkah tantamount to all the mitzvot? Simply because the Sukkah symbolizes for us faith, and faith means a screen and reflected light, that according to the screen and the reflected light, a person can keep the mitzvot. Bestowed to the Creator means a commandment. Matching the Creator means mitzvah. Adhesion with the Creator is called a mitzvah. This means this is work with the will to receive in order to bestow. And this is possible only according to the measure of the screen and the reflected light. Therefore, he says, all those who despise it are cursed. It means one who is not capable of working with the intention in order to bestow. He doesn't have a screen and reflected light. He doesn't have faith. He receives a curse instead of a blessing. That's all. What more can we say about it? Are there any questions? That is, no harm will come to all who observe it. That is the main thing, to always keep the faith. So faith will be more than knowledge, which means to always be concerned about the intention in order to bestow, that the measure of the intention in order to bestow will be the measure of the vessel with which the person works.
0: Yeah? Faith is always the most important to attain. It's not specifically in Sukkot.
1: No, it's the only thing that we have to attain. There is nothing besides faith, right? The righteous shall live by his faith, and so on. Besides the screen and reflected light, the light of Binah, in which the light of Chokhmah clothes, besides that, there is nothing more. And therefore, this is what we should be concerned about. Why is this the matter of Sukkot? Because after a person has gone through the Exodus from Egypt, then he received the Torah, and in the light of the Torah, he saw himself as weak and despicable in his initial qualities with which he was created, and he reached the recognition of his soul fully on the day of on Yom Kippur, the Day of Atonement. Now he reaches a stage where he corrects himself. And this stage is called Sukkot. Sukkot means schach, thatch, and the thatch means the screen and reflected light and the matter of the shade, right? In its shade I sat, and its fruit was sweet to my palate. This means the shade. Enjoying the shade, enjoying bestowed to the Creator, and not the light that comes without clothing in the shade, without clothing in the light of Bina. These are symbols. Okay? It's a very simple matter. Actually, we need to see this in each and every mitzvah, in each and every question that is there. There is nothing besides that. Light, vessels, and the screen between them. Everything all joins into the same thing. Just that sometimes we don't know what this is about. But if we go and elaborate the commandments, because in general, just like that, some great mitzvah, like Sukkah, that it's tantamount to all of the mitzvot, that's clear. We can imagine this easily. But there are commandments which speak about particular corrections of the vessel in the second correction, when we add the achap of ascent, and we make a correction on Yisod, but not on

0: Lord your God and serve Him. That we need the revelation of godliness also, so that from that a screen will be formed in us. It will build the screen in us. If for that purpose we ask the Creator to be revealed, and He's revealed, and then a person surrenders, and that submission becomes his screen. So there are no questions. The other side can also write down questions and pass them down, pass them here with notes. That's it. What else did you want to read? He's saying, Ushpizin, 624.
1: Article 624, Ushpizin. Baal HaSalam interpreted the matter of Ushpizin, Sukkot guests, that it is a matter

0: Good morning, friends. World Klee. Wow.
1: Good.
0: This is huge. We're all feeling the love already. We are so truly happy. One heart with my group TR6. Privileged to serve you all. Thanks to the Creator for bringing us together. The topic today, today and every day, is the greatest of the Creator, love and bestowal. We are building the first degree. The love of friends. This is where our focus must be, right? Every single friends, every single connection is vital. Every effort counts, brings us to our spiritual goal. Yes, to achieve this, let us dive deeply into our friends' desire, concerns, canceling ours. As we do this, we have to remind each other, we have to make sure the intention, why we are doing this. We are standing right at the barrier. Just right at the barrier. We just need one extra push, one extra final push, one extra effort that we can go through, one more genuine step through the friends. We have to do it aggressively in attack mode. Yes, indeed, we can do this. We can do this. With the Congress approach coming up, we are ready. Let's break down the wall, cross the barrier all together. Let us enter this lesson with one heart, one desire, one prayer. The Creator will grant us the light right now that will help us to unite and that will give Him the contentment. L'chaim, friends.
2: Rabaş 62. mektup. 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
1: All that one needs is to discover that he wants the force of bestowal and to ask the Creator to give him that force. That is called choice on the part of man. And only this is regarded as awakening from below.
2: Onun yüceliğini hissedebilsin. 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Aksine,
1: sorry friends, there's an issue to excerpt. Man's primary work is to examine the greatness of the Creator. That is, one should drive the bulls that speaks of the Creator, the greatness of the Creator. And while delving, one should depict to oneself to what extent our sages, the Tanaim and Amoraim, felt the greatness of the Creator. One should pray to the Creator, to the Shine, to active workshop. How can we be rewarded with seeing the greatness of the Creator so that we can engage in Torah and work all our lives? How can we be rewarded with seeing the greatness of the Creator so that we can engage in Torah and work all our lives?
3: Well, such a desire we don't buy in the supermarket.
4: לתפילה, לחיסרון, שכמה שיותר מהר בדרגה הנוכחית, דרגה הבאה, נגיע לתוצאה, התפילה.
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3: Yes, and we feel that each friend that has come to this lesson, and the friends who came from abroad, the greatness of the Creator is in them, and they show it, they project it. And the main thing is to be with that feeling towards the friends, to love the friends primarily.
9: אלה מה שכתבו לנו ספרים וסופרים, המקובלים הגדולים, באיזה מצב הם היו, וזה רק בקבוצה אנחנו...
3: Yes, we need to see what the sages wrote for us. We need to see from that what state they were in. And we just need to elevate the importance of that in the group.
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3: The work in the ten is to help each other by looking for him.
10: Bala Sulam Shamati Eliyeti.
11: Bala Sulam Shamati will bring him closer to his will.
12: Bala Sulam Shamati 57 will bring him closer to his will.
11: It is known that in order
12: to extend abundance from above, one must precede an awakening from below. We must understand why we need an awakening from below. Because of this, we pray that there will be a will above. It means that we must evoke a desire from above to evoke below. It is not enough that we have desire, but there has to be a good will on the part of the giver too. Even though above there is a general desire to do good to his creations, he still waits for our desire to awaken his desire. In other words, if we are unable to evoke his desire, it's a sign that the desire on the part of the receiver is still incomplete. Hence, precisely praying that there will be a will above, our desire is made to be a genuine desire, to be a fitting plea to receive the abundance. Sound workshop. Let us to hear every word of the lesson with a desire to find the Creator between us. Let us to hear every word of the lesson with a desire to find the Creator between us.

0: Friends, in the first part of the lesson, we will continue our series of lessons with love from the Citrine Convention. Today will be lesson number 5 from the 13th of October 2003.
1: Сейчас чувствуется, что действительно. Так. Все, кто должны были собраться, собрались.
2: And yeah, it feels like everybody that should have gathered have gathered here. So I will repeat. And maybe it'll seem like I'm repeating myself, but in actuality there's no repetition. Because we know that actually all of the actions, they happened all in the same way. Over and over, Iburi Nikamokin, Iburi Nikamokin, every day, kind of mechanically. And it seems, like, but it's actually never the same. And so in spirituality, the Partsuf raises to the next degree. And mechanically, it seems like it goes through very similar stages of development, but they're actually very distinct, and their character is very different, their style, their sensation, the way the creator's felt, his fulfillment, longing for him, it's all very different. And every day, there's something that seems similar that it repeats from day to day as if the days haven't changed. But still, there's something past that maybe is pleasant, but we want to add something to the past, some additional goodness, but it still pulls us. It gives us some confidence. It gives us a feeling of our own I, our own existence. But in spirituality, it's different because the more you separate yourself from the past without even looking back at the past, in this world, life is felt, and the opposite when the slight repeating of the past, it's like death. Is just the disappearance of the sensation of life.
1: So
2: that's why it seems like we're talking about all the similar things, listening to similar words, but live them differently on a different level, on a new level of the effort of today, because your effort creates this new sensation as if on the past forms or ideas that you had. So in the past, when you were at a lesson, it doesn't matter who conducts the lesson, and you may seem like, why am I sitting here? I already heard this. That is a completely incorrect attitude towards our material. Because over many years, I used to go with Rav to Tiberias once a week, sometimes twice a week, and each time we would study Talmud Esa Sfirot, part 16. And maybe there's about 30 pages there, and over many years, and we would study in Tiberias for 7-8 hours. Maybe from two in the afternoon to 9 in the evening, with a small break for supper, and not even to count the morning lessons, and still all the same material over and over. And there it talks about the structure of Adam, and how he exists in all the worlds of our world, and in other worlds, greater worlds, around these concentric surroundings. And it's the same text, and I know it almost by heart. But that's exactly why we had this training, and each time with effort to try to relive it anew. And specifically with those kind of efforts, when you go deeper and deeper, as if into the same information itself, these efforts, they create these paths or tunnels that you that you enter into this world, or maybe the opposite, when from yourself outward through all these objects of our world, through all these external sensations, into more inner feeling, that where you sense this one upper force that governs everything, and it's this thought that gives us all of our thoughts, and we simply automatically immediately carry out without any delay, without our own decisions, simply become completely parts of this in such a way that we act in accordance with this thought. That's how a person discovers that when he discovers himself on the other side of the Machzon. And further, all kinds of feelings are sent to him of blows, disturbances, thanks to which he is able to still discover the singularity of this force, that there are no other forces, no other intentions or thoughts besides this this single force. And even though it seems like it's two-sided or even three-sided, it's not true. And the person starts to understand that all is happening within him, and all of the changes or disturbances, as if so-called disturbances, from which he discovers more and more the singularity of this one upper force that governs and controls everything. And he sees that everything he experiences extends from it, and he starts to build himself in accordance with it, and he tries and attempts to discover it more within him, that he becomes similar to it. And even though it's like this external revelation of the Creator, because the Creator itself is hidden, completely hidden, and this is called Atzmato. We don't attain this in that sense. We only reveal him in our own Kli, because the light created the Kli, and the Kli attains what fills it. When the person starts to strive to become adapted to this upper force, to unite with it, to become like it, in other words, to really try to be an extension of it, because there's no other method. How can it discover where this upper force leads him? He starts to ask, to beg that the Creator will reveal himself to him. And the Creator reveals himself within the Kli that he created. So the person discovers himself standing outside of all of humanity, and sees that no matter where he is, or where he, what he thinks, imagines, he sees that the Creator relates to all of creation the way he governs all of them, determines all of their actions, all of their movements, thoughts, and actions. And all of this extends from absolute love and goodness. And to that extent, the person starts to permeate himself with love and goodness towards all of humanity. So, result, we can't ourselves ever understand what is love and goodness towards the other. The rule, the law that you love your neighbor as yourself, this is the law which Creator relates to creation, and the way this law is carried out, it puts us in certain correspondence with the Creator, because the extent we resemble the Creator. We just draw to Him, try to connect to Him. That's in other words, we are climbing up the degrees of the spiritual ladder. And there's no correction to our ego. Ego isn't today. It's on our desire. In each and every way that we can try to use and exploit the other for our benefit, there can't be any correction towards this until we see the Creator and we discover that He, with that attitude, He relates to all of creation and controls and governs everything. So this revelation of the Creator, it becomes this redemption. Salvation from our point of view, why the creation is created, how it's realized by the Creator, and which way we can draw to Him, connect to His the idea behind creation, the purpose of it, and to get closer to the Creator. So the person begins to see humanity, in other words, trying to be similar to the Creator. He starts to feel the world completely differently. Everything exists around him and everyone else. And this is what it's talked about in this article of Baha'u'llah Salam, the revelation and concealment of the Creator. Yesterday we spoke about it, and the day before we spoke about it as an intro to what we will study today. We will see that how much a person goes through extreme states that are completely unimaginable transformation. But that's exactly how it happens. As we talked about, like the passing of the Maksum can only be in such that a person is to rises up a little bit in the upper world and then loses it a little bit. And then rises up again into it, and then comes out of it in these entrances and or transitions. They're studied by him as on that boundary, on the crossing, on these crossing the bit, these the barriers. As we read the text, we feel how we go through these states, and after we try to discover something similar to it, then we will attempt to research why and who these states are determined, and why do we need these kind of exercises, not to just draw and write about words and sefirot and how you all know all this already. We've been studying for many for a long time on our virtual lessons. I can't tell you anything new. Everything must come from within us. When we try to